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2: 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Again, we've got a full team out here tonight. Ryan Cunningham along with Joey Springer, who will have our main camera work. Ellen Gregwire and Kimora will have our camera work on the floor coming up tonight. And we're hopeful that at the end of the night, we'll be able to pick up a player or two to bring you their postgame comments on this one coming up tonight live from the floor as well here at Red River High School. Going to be a great night. It's the pink out night that they have for you tonight. Grand Forks Red River getting set to take on Grand Forks Central. These two teams met once before, and in that matchup, we had a situation where Central broke a long losing streak to Grand Forks Red River, rallied for a victory downtown, and got the big victory. And now, Red River will try to even the score. 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And we're glad to have you with us for it here tonight. Let's take a look at Drive for the Title and show you what's on the line in this one coming up this evening. And you can see on your screen, Red River with no wins in the league, Central with one win in the league. That's where we're at right now. It's just that simple at this point. The one win that Grand Forks Central has is over Grand Forks Red River. And so these two teams are battling to settle the score across town, but Grand Forks Red River is looking for a victory, and they'll see if they can find it coming up here tonight. West Fargo Cheyenne in first place in the league, and they're having some kind of season. They're 8-0 as far as regional play is concerned, and 20-2 in the overall campaign as they roll into a matchup with Fargo South coming up tonight. West Fargo at 8-2 has put themselves in the conversation. They've moved up tremendously in the conference standings as of late, picking up their 8th win. That gives them a half a game lead on West Fargo Horace, who's 15-4 with a very good overall record. Fargo Davies is 7-4 coming up tonight. Shanley's trying to hang tough. Right now it's 6-5, and you can see some tears developing for those of you that are looking at it on the video side tonight. Cheyenne, West Fargo, Horace, kind of there on the top of the league, and then Davies and Shanley in that 4-5 spot, and then North, South, Central, Red River kind of battling. Somebody's going to be in a play-in game. Two of those teams will be. If the season ended today, Central would host Red River. North is 4-6, Central's 2-7. South is 2-7, Central's 1-7, and Red River is 0-6 at this point inside the conference. And tonight, we've got a full slate of matchups in the EDC. Cheyenne will play at Fargo South this evening, Fargo North at West Fargo Horace. Davies is at Shanley. How about that matchup tonight at Shanley? Two teams that are battling for home court advantage.

0: Roberts. We're back with more next.
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0: 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Leading Edge Equipment bringing you our pregame report that we have for you this evening, and we're glad to have them as part of our high school sports sponsorships again throughout the course of this season. Ryan Cunningham with you here tonight. Joey Springer, Ellen Gregwire, Kimora are with you here this evening as well, and pleasure to have all of them with us also as we're looking forward to what should hopefully be a great high school sports season, getting ready to go into a little deeper part of it. It's hard to believe that we're getting to a point here where we're going to be in the postseason. Before you know it, we've already had some postseason out there, just for the simple fact that we've had some golf that's gone on. And some of those things that have happened, those are going into the postseason. So, yeah, we have a lot of things happening around us. So the season just continues to move on. And tonight we get ready for Grand Forks Central and Grand Forks Red River, time number two in high school volleyball this evening. Let's take a look at our keys for the game this evening. And our keys for the game tonight are brought to you by Jarrell Sports Center and Hockey World. Stop in and see what's new for the season at Jarrell Sports Center and Hockey World. It is always hockey season at Jarrell Sports Center and Hockey World. And of course, we're having the parent meetings. We're getting ready to go. We've had tryouts for some of the summer teams already for next year. It is a busy, busy hockey time for us. We know that. And now we're getting ready to get into the thick of it as winter gets closer and closer. And they've got you covered. Every pad, every stick, every implement for the game that you need. And precision skate sharpening at Jarrell Sports Center and Hockey World. Well, the keys tonight for Grand Forks Central: a good relationship between the center and the hitters. That's going to be very important because Central's got a game plan and a couple of main hitters that are going to do the damage. Alex Gowan comes in with 144 kills this season. Marley Euler has 239 kills this season. They've got to be a big part of it. Now, they're going to have to find some balance as well, but that has eluded Grand Forks Central at times. And so the center being able to move those hitters around to various locations so they can get the action here, there, and everywhere, it's going to be very important for Grand Forks Central tonight. Another key part, the back row. This is going to be a Red River team that can hit, and it's a Red River team that can block. And so that back row is going to have to step up to do some really big things defensively and also covering some opportunities to block for Grand Forks Red River to keep plays alive for the Knights today. Those are the keys of the game for Grand Forks Central. For Grand Forks Red River tonight, you've got to get Paige Anderson and you've got to get Sloan Smaby involved in this offense. They've got a couple of great hitters, led, of course, by Javi Johnson, Lauren Endres. Lauren Endres with 73 kills. Javi Johnson, 114 kills, 111 assists, 34 blocks on the season. But Sloan Smaby with 75 kills, Paige Anderson with 8 or 9. And when we saw Grand Forks Red River here earlier this season, they were better when Paige Anderson was doing well. And so they really need to be balanced and get those four hitters together working on the same page. One other issue that Red River has had at times: receiving serve. They've got to be able to receive serve better than we've seen them do that

0: before. If Central scoring a lot off the serve tonight, it's going to make it a long night for the Rough Riders. And so Red River definitely needs to receive serve well this evening and get all of their hitters involved. And those are the keys to the game that we have for you this evening. And our keys to the game are brought to you by Jarrell Sports Center and Hockey World. Red River and Central getting ready to do this one up. We're going to take another break. We'll come back as our pregame report continues, brought to you by Leading Edge Equipment. 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We're going to get ready for the start of this great matchup coming up in just a couple of moments. Stay with us.
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0: 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The band beginning to put things together. We've had the school songs that have been played. We're getting ready for our break for the national anthem tonight. Let's take a look at our starting lineups that we have for you this evening for our matchup between Grand Forks Central and Grand Forks Red River tonight. Should be a great matchup to go along again with another big matchup between these two teams. Always looking forward to it. And our starting lineups are brought to you tonight by Valley Truck. Valley Truck, keeping the Valley moving. These will be our projected starting lineups, as coaches don't give us a lot to work with when it comes down to what they're going to go with as far as their starting rotation. And we might be getting a curveball thrown at us right away tonight on the Grand Forks Central side of things, as sometimes they don't have the right numbers that they're supposed to have as far as these new pink uniforms. So you know what we may do with our starting lineups tonight is just try to pick them out so that we can correct numbers. For example, Nora Presting, we're expecting her to be the libero tonight for Grand Forks Central. And right now, the libero for Grand Forks Central is wearing number 23, not number 13. So we do see this happening frequently. When it comes down to the pink out night, it does make it a bit of a challenge. They're going to go to the national anthem before they go to our starting lineup. So we'll take one final break that we have for you here tonight. National anthem is coming up now. We'll come back with our starting lineups next on the Rivard's Turf and Forage and Acme Equipment Sports Network, KNOX Live Sports. We've got one final break for you, and we'll come back with more next.
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0: Well, there we go. Our national anthem taken care of here this evening. Glad to have you along with us for our coverage of high school volleyball tonight on the Rivard's Turpin Forage Acme Equipment Sports Network, KNOX Live Sports Tonight. Ryan Cunningham with you this evening from Red River High School Gymnasium. And again, our pregame report tonight brought to you by Leading Edge Equipment. We thank them for our sponsorship, their sponsorship of high school sports this evening. Let's take a look at our starting lineups that we have for you tonight. And our starting lineups are brought to you by Valley Truck Equipment. Valley Truck Equipment, keeping the Valley moving. And we're going to try to pick those out tonight because we know we've seen some numbers changes already. And I'm not sure exactly how that's going to affect the matchup tonight as well. We would typically see, we'll go with names here for Grand Forks Central. Nora Presting would be the libero, a 5'4 sophomore. Also starting tonight for Grand Forks Central as the center would be Sophie Johnson, a 5'8 junior. The hitters this evening, Alex Gowan on the outside, a 6-foot sophomore. Bella Dubray at middle, a 5'9 junior. Marley Euler, a 5'7 senior, is on outside. And Kiana Heminger, wearing number 17, a 5'10 senior. And Peyton Bossert, Heminger is a middle. Bossert would be an opposite at 6 foot and a sophomore. The starting lineup tonight for Darwin Kasperitz and Grand Forks Central. For Grand Forks Red River this evening, the libero would be Navi Chine, a 5'2 sophomore. The center is Avi Johnson, a 5'10 senior. The hitters tonight, Lauren Endries, a 5'6 senior. Tori, I apologize, folks, we lost a number here as well. Tori Baumgarten, a 5'8 sophomore. Paige Anderson, 6 foot senior. Sloan Smaby, a 5'9 freshman. And Kaylee Heglin, a 6'1 freshman. So again, a number of freshmen and youngsters that are in the lineup for Grand Forks Red River. And part of that is due to the fact, obviously, that Red River lost a couple of very, very good players due to injury before the season got started, and that causes this team to have to move down a little bit younger in order to make things happen. We've got a very, very long list of announcements that are being made here tonight at the table before we get ready for the starting lineups, and a round of applause. And you can see the Grand Forks Red River team getting ready to be announced here tonight. And now we'll start to see what they're going to announce for Grand Forks Central this evening. Looks like they're announcing the non-starters here first. We do have video coverage of this one this evening, folks. For those of you that are on the radio side tonight, if you're looking for video coverage, you can find that. You can go to our website, which is knoxradio.com. Look underneath the sports tab and the live sports link, and then use a browser on your smart TV to pull up the boxcast window to make it a full-screen broadcast for you, and it's still available to you on YouTube as well. So you have the opportunity to pull in the YouTube link on it also. We have a number of players that are just throwing volleyballs up to the Grand Forks Central side, and I don't know that they're announcing starters straight up here or not. We do have a couple of numbers changes coming up, though. That much I could tell you. Grand Forks Central has a 19 in pink tonight, and I'm not sure why this is such a tough thing. I'm sure there's some reason why it's hard, but I'm not sure exactly why it's hard in the long run. Just for the simple fact that you should be able to make sure that those that are going to get the jerseys are going to give the right numbers to the players that are involved. Well, you can see now, for those of you on the video side of things, we've got the spotlight action going on here tonight. You can see the spotlights reflecting on the Grand Forks Red River players as they start throwing their ceremonial volleyballs up to the crowd also. We told you this was not going to lack for atmosphere. You can hear the Lexco Central going right now, trying to overwhelm the announcement of the Red River starters. Oh, boy. This is going to be a fun night tonight, no question about it. We're looking forward to a good time here this evening in this battle between Central and Red River in high school volleyball, which is always such a good matchup between these two tonight. Lauren Endries being announced as a starter tonight. Looks like we got most of the right numbers here. Now we've got Central crowd coming to life again with a "Here we go, Central." What I like about these matchups, folks, is you get some tournament atmosphere to these before you really have tournament time. It's just always fun to see something like this in action at this time of the year. Carol Marlon Olson being announced as the head coach of the Grand Forks Red River Rough Riders. And the announcement of the officials. Now the lights coming back on here at the gym. For a Thursday night in Grand Forks, this is about as much fun as you can have here tonight. We're glad you joined us for this tonight. We're glad we can be here to bring it to you tonight in the Rivard's Turpin Forge, Acme Equipment Sports Network, KNOX Live Sports. It's time for our Bank On It First Serve that we have for you tonight. 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And Mike's Custom Truck, your super performance diesel center in Northwood, North Dakota. Let's get that first serve. We had said seven, going to be well behind that. We had a C-Squad matchup that went three sets tonight. We had a spirited junior varsity matchup tonight that was won by Red River. And now we're going to get ready to bring you the varsity matchup tonight. Tom Stokey is our R2. You can see him confirming the lineups. Navi Chine will be allowed to sub in for Grand Forks Red River. And it looks like the Rough Riders are going to have the opening serve here tonight. So Grand Forks Red River gets set to serve. The Rough Riders will have Brindley Bapesflug, who's in as a setter to get this one started. And we are underway with volleyball tonight. Central goes on the attack. And an attack will score for Alex Gowan for the first goal tonight. Central will take a 1-0 lead. Boy, listen to that Central crowd come to life on just the first point of the night. You can hear them coming to life again. As we'll see Mackenzie Carroll step into the matchup for Grand Forks Central to make her first serve tonight. And we're underway again with a 1-0 lead for Grand Forks Central. Up front, the attack coming from Red River's Paige Anderson, and we'll have a legal contact called against the Knights. Anderson will get a kill for the Rough Riders, and that's a good sign for Grand Forks Red River early. That will make it a 1-1 matchup as the Riders get Paige Anderson involved, and the Riders will do the serving. Central coming back near side of the floor. They get one through traffic. Bapesflug sent it over on an overpass. That'll be a point for Bapesflug in Red River. Bapesflug will come up with the ticket. That'll make it 2-1. Grand Forks Red River on top. Lauren Endries doing the serving for Grand Forks Red River. And a tough pass from Central. Endries is going to pick up an ace. Makes it 3-1. Lauren Endries, such a great season this season for Grand Forks Red River. Endries with 73 kills, 136 digs. She's done everything she's been asked to do. And another ace for Lauren Endries. Pair of aces for Lauren Endries to get this one started tonight. And it's 4-1 in favor of Grand Forks Red River over Central. Endries serving another low-line drive serve. The Knights barely get it back across towards the middle. Smaby attacking. Dug up back row. Smaby will score. That's a big play for Grand Forks Red River with Sloan Smaby stepping in to get a kill for the Rough Riders. They need Smaby to stay in action tonight. 5-1 in favor of Grand Forks Red River. A four-point lead and another pass. Error on serve receive for Grand Forks Central. They can't get it back, and it's 6-1. We take a look at our Evergreen Insurance replay, and you get a chance to see Sloan Smaby get into the action for Grand Forks Red River. Smaby attacking from the outside. Put that one between a pair of defenders in the back row, and that was a big play for Grand Forks Red River early. And the Riders come up with another ace from Lauren Endries while we take a look at it for a second time. And it's now 7-1 in favor of Grand Forks Red River over Central. Endries will serve again. It's taken up back row by Nora Presting. Back to the outside. Good swing from Gowan. It's off one of the baskets up front, and Smaby will send it back down through the back row. Second contact try for the Knights. Covered, and Endries out of the back row for Red River. Got through some traffic. This stays on the attack line, and Marley Euler has to send it across on a pass. Back set, right pin. Long attack. Too long from Avi Johnson. The point will go to Central in there. Makes it 7-2. on the Old True scoreboard, with Grand Forks Central trailing by 5, and the Knights will do the serving. This is taken back row by Navi Chai. Back to Smaby on the outside. Going to be down, slowing Smaby with another kill for the Rough Riders. Smaby makes it 8-2 after 10 rallies in favor of Grand Forks Red River, and Paige Anderson will step back to do the serving for the Rough Riders. Anderson ready, and the serve on the way, just long beyond the back line. A service error by Red River. Point will go to the Knights. And the Knights have cut the lead to 5 at 8-3. And Central will bring in a new server. This will be Selah Tinder that comes on to serve for Grand Forks Central. Rough Riders receiving. Right side, Avi Johnson, a tip towards the middle. And on second contact, a free ball sent over. But an error up front as they tried to set Haley Hegland in the middle. The point will go to the Knights. They tried to set Hegland, and that set just came up a bit too strong for Hegland. Knights back within 4 by a score of 8-4. Serve on the way again by Tinder. Take it up, set back to Avi Johnson, getting through traffic and scoring. Avi Johnson with her first kill tonight makes it 9-4 in favor of Grand Forks Red River. And Avi Johnson, who comes in to serve. Johnson's had such a great season, 114 kills, 111 assists. She goes at it as kind of that hybrid 6-2 that we talk about. Here's a turn away at the net for Grand Forks Red River by Baumgarten. Another play from the outside. Marley Euler gets into the action for Grand Forks Central. Marley Euler comes up with a kill for the Knights. And the Knights have cut the lead back to 4 at 9-5. And we'll see Grand Forks Central serving again. Serve on the way, miss hit towards the near side. I believe that was Euler that was doing the serving. And Euler ends up committing a service error. Grand Forks Central will give it back to Red River, and we'll see Sloane Smaby, the freshman, stepping back to do the serving. You can see her get the running start at the ball. Line drive serve that comes towards the back row, and a free ball from Central to send it over. First contact from Smaby, back set, right side, little tip coming from Tori Baumgarten. Taken by the Knights. They'll play from the outside for Gowan. That one's strong. The point will go to Red River. Honor Evergreen Insurance replay. You have the opportunity here to see Marley Euler get into the action from the outside. That first attempt was covered. They come back to Euler, and Euler goes up and over the block. Really nice adjustment. Evergreen Insurance brings you our replays tonight. Smaby puts one into the net. And that means the point will go to Grand Forks Central. Evergreen Insurance bringing us a replay tonight. The people you can rely on located in East Grand Forks, they bring us our replays this evening. And Nora Presting will do the serving for Grand Forks Central. Off to the far side, Endries tipping and scoring. From the outside for Grand Forks Red River, Lauren Endries has her first kill. 12-6, Red River up by a 6-point margin. And we'll see Navi Chine, the young libero, stepping in, just 5'2", a sophomore, set to do the serving for Grand Forks Red River, and she sends it over. Central trying to set outside for Gowan, got off contact and scores. Gowan with another kill. And the Knights have cut the lead back to 5 at 12-7. Central will send Sophie Johnson to the back row, their setter, to do the serving. Johnson ready, serve on the way, taken by Endries out of the back. She'll get it back off the outside and tipped it over. Euler made first contact. Ball back near side, an attack from Gowan that will go long. The Knights have had some errors trying to swing for the back row so far tonight, and it's led to Red River picking up a couple of easy points. And now the Riders are back in their original starting rotation. Brindley Batesflug will come on to do the serving for the Rough Riders. Batesflug will send one across. And up front, little tip by Sophie Johnson. That's going to score. Sophie Johnson with a kill. Johnson with 43 kills, 446 assists this season. She has been fantastic for Grand Forks Central in a lot of ways, as you see Darwin Kasperitz walking the sideline, and Mackenzie Carroll will come on and do the serving for the Knights. This is set middle. To the left hand goes Paige Anderson, and that's going to find room. Paige Anderson was active early, comes up with another kill. 89 kills. She has 41 blocks this season as well, and that's one advantage that Grand Forks Red River will have strongly tonight is the blocking game as Lauren Endry steps back to do the serving. Ball off towards the right side. Big swing coming from Euler. Back up Smaby from the outside. Too strong. And the point will go to the Knights. 14-9 on the Altru scoreboard. Scoreboard updates are brought to you by Altru. Regular screenings with Altru's care team can detect illness before symptoms begin. 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And this should take us to our media timeout. And I don't think we're going to get it tonight. 15-9 on the Altru scoreboard. And we're going to head right on through, and we'll see if we get it a little bit later. Paige Anderson will do the serving for Grand Forks Red River. To the outside, Euler trying to put one away. It's sent back over on first contact. To the right, this one comes off Kiana Heminger. Red River attacking. Entries from the attack line. Covered first contact coming from Sophie Johnson. Euler out of the back row. Sent one across. Pass from Anderson. Up front, Abby Johnson through some traffic. Best rally of the night so far. This will be pushed back across by Nora Presting for Central. Smaby from the outside, swinging it a bit too long. Make it 15-10. And we should be seeing our media timeout here. I don't know. They're still trying to sub, but it's 15-10, so we should be getting our media stoppage here. They haven't called for it yet. Okay, here it is, our media timeout. All right, we got there. We didn't know we were going to get it, but we'll get it. We'll take the break. 15-10 Red River. We're back with more in a couple of moments.
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0: Out of the media stoppage, Central serving to Red River. It's 15-10 in favor of the Rough Riders. Now 15-11 as Sloan Smaby comes up short on an opportunity from the outside. Smaby started strong, but has had a couple of errors attacking as of late. Sophie Johnson back to serve for Grand Forks Central. And the serve on the way taken up by Nobby Chine. Set middle, Heglin tipping. That's going to score. Nice play for Kaylee Heglin. And that's a good sign to see for Grand Forks Red River. They have five different players now with a kill so far tonight. And Avi Johnson will go back to serve for Grand Forks Red River. Serve on the way, taken up out of the back row again by Sophie Johnson for the Knights. Euler will have to make a run at it. Nobby Chine sends it up. Heglin tips middle, and Sophie Johnson dives to keep this afloat. Back near side, Euler got hung up, hit the antenna, and the point will go to Red River. Called out right away. And we'll see Avi Johnson going back to serve again for the Rough Riders. And the serve on the way, misplayed on the far side of the floor by Selah Tinder. That'll be a point for the Rough Riders again. And the Riders have opened up a big lead. It's 18-11 in favor of Grand Forks Red River on the Altru scoreboard. 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Presting turning one away. Tip up front will go for Bella Dubre, and Bella Dubre has her first kill tonight. Eagles Crest Grill, don't forget about their Sunday brunches, 9-2 every Sunday. 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Central serving. Nobby Chine picks it up. Back set right side. Smaby off of contact. Grand Forks Central. Sophie Johnson setting back towards the near edge. Sent down by Gowan. What a play by Chine in the back row to get to that. Smaby sent it across. A little tough play by Presting out of the back row. Another play from Gowan. Too strong. And the point will go to Red River. Riders take a 19-12 lead. Red River has been poised and ready throughout this first set tonight. And we'll see Sloane Smaby going back to do the serving for Grand Forks Red River. Smaby, the running start, sends it over. A tough pass out of the back row again from, I don't believe Bosser, but Selah Tinder. Red River gets it back off the right side, a ball into the net. Intended for Tori Baumgarten. They ran a decoy with Hegman in the middle of the net. Good play, but Baumgarten ends up putting it in the net. And the point will go to Grand Forks Central. And Nora Presting, their libero, will step in. As you can see, Darwin Kasperitz coaching up the back row as Central gets ready to put another one in play. From the outside, defeating contact, Lauren Endries. She will score for Grand Forks Red River. What a play for Lauren Endries, just stepping in and beating some big contact. We'll get a look at that one coming up in a second. The lead is now 7 as Red River finds the RBB Electric Red Zone at 20-13. Nabi Chine doing the serving for Red River. Gowan tipping middle. This will be back set towards the right pin and a floater that's going to find the back line for Tori Baumgarten. Makes it 21-13. Replays tonight brought to you by Evergreen Insurance. You'll have an opportunity to see this play for Grand Forks Red River. They back set the outside and just hard through contact. Big score for Grand Forks Red River on that previous play. Riders leading by 8 and a block at the net. Baumgarten puts away the first block tonight. Lead is now 22-13 in favor of Red River. Darwin Kasperitz has decided not to call the timeout here, which might be a little surprising. And Nabi Chine will step in to do the serving again for the Rough Riders. Good hard line drive serve. Central picks it up. Off the near side, Gowan a two-hand tip. Endries put it very near the net. They speed up the game, and a kill coming from Paige Anderson, her third tonight. Paige Anderson goes in and puts down a very quick ball, a fast play for Grand Forks Red River, and the Riders lead by a score of 23-13 in the opening set. Nabi Chine serving, and the ball misses on the far side of the floor. 23-14. Red River on top by 9, coasting in the first set, and Sophie Johnson will go to the back row to serve for the Knights. Johnson stands ready, and the serve on the way. Lauren Endries there to make the pass up front. Anderson again right through the middle and score. Well, we talked about it in the keys for the game tonight for Grand Forks Red River. They needed to get those other hitters involved. You see that? Anderson Smaby for the balance. Paige Anderson has provided all kinds of balance tonight for Grand Forks Red River, and the Riders will serve for the set. With Brindley Babesflug stepping back to serve for the Rough Riders, 24-14, Red River on top. Heminger turned away at the net. Covered out of the back row by Euler. Gowan will tip towards the middle. It was down for Endries. She was able to pick it up, and Endries attacks it. Taken back row by Nora Presting, and another block at the net. Avi Johnson will put away a block tonight for Grand Forks Red River, and the Rough Riders win the opening set 25-14. Riders with a lot of momentum coming off the floor at the end of the first set of the match tonight. It will take a timeout and come back with a look at who did the damage and some of our highlights from that first set next. As we go to our halftime report, our intermission report, this is our coverage of high school volleyball on the Rivard's Turf and Forage, Acme Equipment Sports Network, and KNOX Live Sports. We're back with more next.
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0: 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Grand Forks Red River powering their way out to a victory in the opening set, 25-14 over Grand Forks Central, to take home the first set of the match tonight and lead the match by a score of 1-0. Let's take a look at our highlights in that opening set. They're brought to you tonight by Evergreen Insurance. This gets started early. Grand Forks Red River turning this ball back over to their outside, Sloan Smaby, sending one through defenders early to get things going for her tonight. She had a good night. Marley Euler being turned away by contact once, comes right back to it, sends one down again. But Grand Forks Red River, they would go to their outside as well tonight. Lauren Entries coming up big. Just a huge play to defeat contact on the outside tonight for Lauren Entries. I think Grand Forks Red River comes up with a play here from a big speed-up game from Paige Anderson, who had a brilliant first set tonight. That speed-up game was impressive. And our replays tonight brought to you by Evergreen Insurance, agents Jason Mack, Keith Johnson, Mike Lucasen, and Ryan Leducer. And Red River leading a set to nothing. Riders take home the opening set, 25-14. Who lit the lamp? Brought to you tonight by Bergstrom Electric. They make the lamp and the light shine brighter at Bergstrom Electric. Who lit the lamp tonight? Paige Anderson, four kills in the opening set. Sloan Smaby with a pair of kills for Grand Forks Red River. The Knights got two from Alex Gowan. Single kills from Marley Euler, Sophie Johnson, and Bella Dubre. They're going to need more than that. That's who lit the lamp. Brought to you tonight by Bergstrom Electric. And Central will score as Red River struggles to receive serve on the opening play of the second set. 1-0 in favor of the Knights. And the Knights will have Mackenzie Carroll stepping in to do the serving to start this second set. Play from Lauren Endries. Up front, Anderson. And this will be a legal contact against Paige Anderson. A little bit too much hand on the ball that time from Paige Anderson. Perhaps a bit more of a fling than true contact. Once that's called, there's usually an adjustment that's made. And that doesn't happen as often. 2-0 will become 2-1 on a service error that comes from Mackenzie Carroll. And Red River will serve for the first time here in the second set. Lauren Endries will step in to do the serving. And Endries' serve is on the way over. Central will receive it back. Roll, this will come back to the middle. Long-range tip coming that time from the Knights. Countered. Off the right, Avi Johnson swinging. That was touched, and it will score. That'll make it 2-2. And here you'll see Lauren Endries stepping back to serve again. What a season she's had for Grand Forks Red River. Endries, three aces in that first set tonight for the Rough Riders. Endries serving off the far side. Good pass here from Central. Marley Euler going to the left hand to tip from the outside. Covered by Baumgarten and Sloan Smaby. We'll send it back over on a pass from Red River. Euler again, this time defeats contact but scores. So we'll see a serve going to Central. They haven't yet rotated. Now they'll rotate. took a little while for them to figure out where they were going to be. Serve on the way over, and Navi Chine will pick it up. This will be back set right side. Paige Anderson, good windup and fire again for Paige Anderson. 5 kills tonight for Paige Anderson. And the Riders with a quick side out. That'll make it 3-3. Nora Presting will come back onto the floor for Grand Forks Central. And Paige Anderson will step back and serve for the Rough Riders. Up front, pass very near the net. Nearly drew Sophie Johnson to the net. She stayed out of it. Avi Johnson defeats contact and scores. Johnson with her second kill tonight. And Red River takes a 1-point lead here in the second set at 4-3 on the Altru scoreboard. Scoreboard updates brought to you by Altru. Regular screenings with Altru's care team detect illness before symptoms begin. Call 780-5000 for an appointment. Another error in serve receive. Nora Presting unable to get a pass on Paige Anderson serving, and it's 5-3. Grand Forks Red River goes up by 2. Anderson having a whale of a night right now for the Rough Riders, and here's an ace for Paige Anderson. Unofficially, 5 kills tonight for Paige Anderson. Had such a good season at 89 kills, but the Riders need her to have an even bigger season to really balance out the load up at the net for Red River. Serve from Anderson on the way. Low pass, taken up. Euler on the near side, turned away. Covers that, and Sophie Johnson on second contact sent it over. Snaby back to Avi Johnson. That's blocked wide. Avi Johnson, third kill. Lead is 4 for Grand Forks Red River at 7-3. Got the crowds getting into it again, which is always good. Paige Anderson lightens up on the serve. Dubray took it, wants it back. From the right pin, turned away at the net. Sloan Smaby gets up along with Kaylee Hegland. And another block for Grand Forks Red River. Give Hegland part of it, give Smaby part of it. Makes it an 8-3 lead for the Rough Riders. And Anderson will serve again. Pass from Nora Presting very near the net again. Central can't run their offense on that situation. Avi Johnson, that may have been tipped. They're going to say out. And the two officials disagree about whether or not the ball was touched. And now Red River is saying, yes, the ball is touched by Central, and the point will go to the Knights, or rather the Rough Riders. So the ball was touched, no argument from Darwin Kasperitz. And it's 9-3 as this serving rotation continues for Paige Anderson. Anderson sends it over. Pass out of the back row from Mackenzie Carroll. Euler turned away at the net and blocked wide. Cut the lead to 5 at 9-4. Replays tonight brought to you by Evergreen Insurance. And you'll see a huge double team block for Grand Forks Red River. They go out to the right pin. This Grand Forks Central. Red River was ready for it. Hegland got out there along with Smaby and turned it away. It's 9-4, Red River by 5, and now Smaby loading up. Carroll took the pass out of the back row, stays with Euler, and down in front of Smaby. Smaby couldn't read it. Euler will come up with a kill, just her second so far tonight. Lead cut to 4 at 9-5. And Central will have Ceylon Tinder stepping back to do the serving. And that one's going to be too long. Service error by the Knights. Lead is 5 at 10-5. Avi Johnson will step in to do the serving for Grand Forks Red River. Johnson stepping near the near side. And Johnson loads up. Good serve again. Tinder makes the pass out of the back row. And Marley Euler comes up with a great play. You can see the difference there for Central. When you get that pass, and Ceylon Tinder gave them a great pass, you give them a great pass, and you're going to have the opportunity to run your offense. And Euler has a great chance to terminate in that situation. Euler will step back and serve. What a season she's at. 239 kills for this young lady for Grand Forks Central. She sends it across. Pass comes from Smaby. Outside, Baumgarten trying to get through. Presting was able to dig it up. Comes back to the right. Gowan sends it over with two hands. Navi Chine trying to set Smaby on the attack line. Defeats contact and scores. Smaby with 3 kills. The lead is 11-6. In favor of Grand Forks, Red River over Central in the second set. Riders won the opening set 25-14. Smaby back to serve for Grand Forks, Red River. It's a service error. The lead will be cut back to 4 at 12, rather 11 to 7. Nora Prusting back into the matchup. Central will send Peyton Bosser, a sophomore at 6 feet, in as an opposite side hitter. Serve on the way. Navi Chine getting back to the pass. Kept close to the net. Tip coming from Hagelin, and she'll score. Kaylee Hagelin with her second kill tonight. That's a lot of size at the net. 6'1 freshman. This Red River team is young, but they've got some size as they try to build it up. Navi Chine at 5'2, not that size. She is the libero, and she does a great job in that regard. But at 5'2, she'll let some other players handle the front of the net. Pass, Avi Johnson tried to go in with first contacts. Maybe out of the back row, has to save one. Got a little lead off the net that Bossert has to handle. Near side, Gowan swinging away. That was touched by Red River. This will come back up, and the play coming from Endries to the middle. Ceylon Tynder is able to make the pass. Gowan will tip. This is passed over. And now sent back on a one-contact tip. Back to the middle for Baumgarten, trying to avoid. Correction, Anderson, who sent that over. Central sends it back on a pass. Back to Endries on the outside. Defeats contact and scores. Two kills for Lauren Endries. And the lead is 6 at 13-7. The timeout will be taken by Grand Forks Central. In our BL Media timeout, 1-0 Riders in the match. They lead in the second. Back with more next.
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0: Media stoppage timeout taken by Grand Forks Central. It's 13-7. The Rough Riders by 6 in the second set. The Riders lead a set to none, winning the opener 25-14 tonight. Swing in the middle of the net that time for Alex Gowan. Back to Andries, tipping middle. First contact and now sent over on second contact by Sophie Johnson, the setter. Anderson swinging. Middle covered by Ceylon Tynder, who went down to dig that one. Euler out of the back row. Good play drawn up by Central in the timeout. Countered right side. Baumgarten trying to swing middle. A dive by Euler covered it. Presting has to step back to make the pass. Johnson back setting right side. Tip from Baumgarten. We've got illegal contact against Baumgarten. So Baumgarten called for illegal contact. And Grand Forks Central will send Sophie Johnson into the back row to do the serving. Back within 5 at 13-8. And Johnson with a service error. Just missed that bit at the end. But just missed the back line. Back to a 6-point lead for Red River. And now there's going to be a conversation at the table. You can see down on the bottom of your screen, I think we're going to ask for a lineup check here from our R2. And we see Tom Stokey, who is our R2. He's officiated a ton of volleyball matches. I've had the opportunity to work with him. It's always a good night when you're working with Tom Stokey. And Red River didn't have the right server going back. Lauren Endries going to give the ball back here. And you can see Stokey right now trying to put his team, or put the Riders back on rotation. Seems like coming out of the media stoppage, maybe Red River didn't get back to where they were supposed to go. Central huddling on their side, taking advantage of the timeout. And Red River, you'll see they're going to make a substitution now that they've figured out where their rotation is. They're going to take Baumgarten out and replace her with Brindley Babesflug in the back row. And Babesflug will go back to the serving for Grand Forks Red River. So Babesflug will step beyond the back line to serve for the Rough Riders. The Riders leading 14-8. Red River kept themselves out of trouble by asking for the lineup check. And here we go. Babesflug will step back to serve. And the serve taken up back row by the Knights, sent back across. Sophie Johnson up front on the tip. Endry swinging too strong. Lauren Endry's on the outside pin. Goes too long, and it's 14-9. Central gets back within five. And Central will send Mackenzie Carroll back into the matchup. So Mackenzie Carroll set to do the serving for Grand Forks Central. They're down five in the second set. Down a set to none as well on the all-true scoreboard. And here's an errant pass from Sloane Smaby. Now, it's important if you're a Red River fan to see that situation work itself around rather quickly, because that has been an issue for Red River at times. Endry steps in, receives this one well, but the set goes nowhere. Babesflug seemed to be calling for Anderson. Anderson was calling for the ball and didn't get the set to go to her. The set went middle, and the Riders have given up a couple straight quickly. Central back within three at 14-11. Pass here from Smaby. Outside, Avi Johnson off a touch. Central able to cover. Comes back to Euler on their outside. Navi Chine can't run this one down. Central scores. Marley Euler with her fourth kill tonight. It hasn't been a big night for Marley Euler, but she's had a little bit more consistency as of late. And the six-point lead is down to two for the Rough Riders here in the second set. And Red River's going to make a substitution. Campbell Tostenson, a 5-foot freshman defensive specialist, will come into the matchup. So she'll come on back row. While Mackenzie, or actually rather, I believe it was Carroll that went back to serve, and she's got an ace. It is Mackenzie Carroll that goes back to serve. She has an ace. And Central closes the gap to one at 14-13. Carroll stands ready. Serve on the way. Navi Chine is there. Set middle. Anderson turned away. Up to get that one, I believe, was Bosser. And now Dubre and Bosser team up for a block, but Central will score out of it. Bosser turned the first attack away, but not the second. 15-13. Grand Forks Red River by two. And we'll see Lauren Endry stepping in to serve. It's a left serve ace for Grand Forks Red River from Lauren Endries. Endries has had four aces tonight. Five kills for Paige Anderson, who's been a little quiet as of late, but the Rough Riders making it happen as Endries comes up with another ace. That's five aces for Lauren Endries tonight for Grand Forks Red River. 17-13 after 30 rallies of the second set. Red River leading by four on the all-true scoreboard. Endry serving again. Serve taken up back row by Mackenzie Carroll. Euler on the near side. And a pass coming from Babesflug to cover that from the attack line. Avi Johnson got off the net and scored. Avi Johnson with four kills tonight. 18-13. Red River by five. They've rebuilt the lead to five after watching a six-point lead fall to two. Received from Nora Presting for Grand Forks Central. Bossert tipping up front. Maybe covered it and fell. Avi Johnson having to rotate. Tips one to the back corner. It's on the back line is the call, and Red River will score. And now Johnson with five kills tonight. Lead back to six at 19-13. Red River. Lauren Endries waiting for the opportunity to serve again. Line drive, serve again. Second contact push coming from Sophie Johnson. Riders ready. Smaby attacking. Picked up back row by Nora Presting. Euler with a smack on the near side of the floor. Marley Euler beginning to find her stride for Central. She's got five kills tonight. Let's look at it again in the Evergreen Insurance replay. This is a great play for Marley Euler. Ball comes out of the back row. They have a chance to run their offense, and Euler with perhaps her best contact tonight to turn that ball into a point for Grand Forks Central. Now Darwin Kasperwitz conversating with our R2 Tom Stokey about something. The head coach of Central wanting a word. And Central will step back to serve with, I believe, Peyton Busser doing the serving here. Tough to see the numbers. Paige Anderson tipping and scoring. Anderson has six kills. 20-14. Grand Forks Central down by six now. And Paige Anderson's going to go to the back line and take another service rotation for Grand Forks Red River. Anderson serve, low line drive, tough pass coming from Euler, but she got it. Bella Dubre will tip, and Avi Johnson's there on the line. Smaby getting through traffic, taken up by Presting out of the back row for Central. Euler on the near side, and again, Smaby can't quite judge how to receive it. It's happened a couple of times tonight to Sloan Smaby. Euler comes up with another kill. I've got to run officially for seven kills tonight. Euler having an impressive night. And Central will serve with their deficit cut to five. Ball taken by Lauren Endries. Up front, ball into the net from Kaylee Hegman. Lead cut to four. Selah Tinder will go back to serve for Grand Forks Central. And Tinder sends one too long. Lead back to five for Grand Forks Red River at 21-16. The second set, the Riders won the opener 25-14. They lead the match 1-0. On the all-true scoreboard, Avi Johnson serving for Grand Forks Red River. Ball taken back row by Mackenzie Carroll. Euler pushing, too strong. Lead up to six. And it looks like a timeout will be taken by Darwin Kasperitz in Grand Forks Central. Timeout taken by the Knights. Down a set to none, down six in the second. We've got more volleyball after a big gym's timeout next.
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0: 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It's a timeout for Big Jim's Tire. They are the number one supplier of egg tires in the region. They're helping you out through this busy, busy season. Ryan Cunningham, Joey Springer, Ellen Gregwire, Kimura with you tonight. Red River leading 22-16 in the second set. Up a set to none. Quick transition play from Central. Red River counters, and the attack from Baumgarten is dug up off the far side of the floor. Back to Euler on the outside pin, turned away. She covered it herself. Set from Johnson. Euler again up and over the block. And a pass that's an overpass, and Euler will smash again. Euler with 8 kills tonight. Cuts the lead to 5 at 22-17. Marley Euler back to serve for Grand Forks Central. Navi Chine is there. Tough pass sent. Avi Johnson into the net, but a big kill from Kaylee Hegland in the middle of the floor. Hegland with her third kill. And Red River made something out of nothing to take the lead back to 6 at 23-17. Sloan Smaby will step back to serve for the Rough Riders. Smaby, that walking into a running start, and commits a service error. Smaby's going to be a good player for Red River. She's just a freshman. That's the thing that you're up against. She makes some freshman mistakes, maybe doesn't calm herself down, but when she shows you some really good things, she did at Grand Forks Central, she can really show you some really good things. Nora Presting back to serve for the Knights, and we'll see a whistle. Was Central on a rotation? Looks like we have an overlap. No, Red River was, rather. Red River overlap here will cut the lead to 4 at 23-19. Tom Stokey again trying to talk things over, and now he'll have a conversation with the head coach of Grand Forks Red River, Carolyn Olson, about where the team is at. And you can see there Tom Stokey talking to Coach Olson, telling her that one of the players has to be closer to this side of the line. So that's where the overlap was. It'll score for Central. The lead is cut to 4 at 23-19. And Central serving again. Receive out of the back row for Red River. Endries attacking long. Lead cut to 3. Campbell tossed it to his back in the matchup here for Grand Forks Red River. Nora Prusting back to serve for Central. And Prusting serve on the way. Low pass. Navi Chai did well to get to that. Henry's turned away at the net. It's saved by Tostenson. Comes over as a free ball. Sophie Johnson first contact. Now a tip coming up front from Bosser.

0: Johnson pushes up front. Gowan turned away at the net. Central trying to save it. Four contacts is the call against the Knights. And it's set point for Grand Forks, Red River, and the Rough Riders. And Navi Chine set to go back to the service line. There she is for the camera down there. Navi Chine ready to serve for Grand Forks Red River, trying to make it a 2-0 lead. Euler making the pass to the middle. Gowan attacking. Chine makes the pass up front. Anderson taking something off. That's going to score. Paige Anderson with 7. A 4-point win for Grand Forks Red River in the second set. They lead 2-0, 25-14 and 25-21 as we make our way to our intermission. We'll come back with more in a couple of moments as we continue our coverage of high school volleyball on the Rivard's Turf and Forage Acme Equipment Sports Network at KNOX Live Sports.
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0: Welcome back to our coverage, high school volleyball, the Rivard's Turf and Forage Acme Equipment Sports Network. You can see over on the far side of the gym, the Red River crowd trying to get into this thing tonight. They're calling out some winning tickets right now for the giveaways that they've had out in the foyer tonight. Grand Forks Red River with a 2-0 lead, winning 25-14, 25-21 to get things started in the first two sets tonight. Who Lit the Lamp is brought to you by Bergstrom Electric. They make the lamp and the light shine brighter at Bergstrom Electric. Paige Anderson, 7 kills to lead the way for Red River. Lauren Injuries with 5 aces. Avi Johnson, 5 kills tonight. For Grand Forks Central, Marley Euler with 8 kills to lead the way tonight. If there's one statistic that somewhat stands out, Alex Gowan with just 2 kills tonight. She's been effectively held in check by the Red River defense. Gowan with 144 kills on the season. And so that becomes a bit of an issue as well for Grand Forks Central. They've got to try to find a way to get more offensive balance. I mean, Marley Euler can go out and win you a match, but against Red River, probably not this one. They're going to need some balance. As we get the third set started, and we'll see Brindley Babesflew doing the serving. Ball stays up front, and Central can't return it. The Knights have made a change as well. They've got a number 18 in the lineup, and we don't have a number 18 on our card tonight, so not sure who that is, but they sent somebody new into the matchup. While we're at it, let's give you the shot of Brindley Babesflew getting set to put one over. 1-0 in favor of Grand Forks Red River. An attack and score. I'm not sure who this is. Again, with him.

0: make some numbers changes. You're just not 100% sure. I'm not sure they're aware at the table either. But Mackenzie Carroll will come on and serve for Grand Forks Central. And the serve on the way. Grand Forks Red River receiving up front. Avi Johnson tipping. Run down by Nora Presting in the back row for Grand Forks Central. Euler turned away at the net again. Avi Johnson teaming up with Paige Anderson. Anderson throws a block to her credit tonight. And Grand Forks Central has Lauren Injuries back on the service line. She has been a killer serving tonight. But here's a tip up front for Grand Forks Central. And not able to pick up the last name here. I'd really love to, but don't have an 18 on our roster tonight. Oh, that's Elliot Hale, number 18. Okay, so Hale is normally number 4. That's Elliot Hale, who's number 18. Avi Johnson tipping to the back corner and scoring. And Johnson with 6 kills. Nora Preston comes back into the matchup. And Paige Anderson, who's had a big night tonight, comes into the matchup to serve for Grand Forks Red River. Sophie Johnson setting middle. And the tip near side wide from Peyton Bosser. Red River leading 4-2 on the all-true scoreboard. Paige Anderson serving again. Mackenzie Carroll makes the pass. Euler turned away again at the net. Avi Johnson, Kaylee Haglund. Both of them with 2 blocks now tonight. So another big block for Grand Forks Red River. Paige Anderson serves. 5-2 lead for the Rough Riders. Injuries trying to make a play. Anderson can't save it. And the point will go to Central up front. It's Peyton Bosser. That'll make it 5-3. Grand Forks Central back within 2. They need to make a very, very big dash at this thing right now. And the serve will be from Selah Tynder. Taken up by Injuries out of the back row. Set. Haglund hanging. Tipping towards the middle. Covered up by Nora Presting for the Knights. Ball back right side. Another block at the net. Down this time. Marla Euler getting up to turn that one away with Bosser. Peyton Bosser gets on the board for the first time tonight. 5-4. The lead is cut to 1. And the serve on the way from Tynder. Lauren Injuries backing up on the ball. Back set towards the middle of the floor. Pushed by Avi Johnson. Tynder made first contact. No one around for the second contact. Red River pushes the lead back to 2. 6-4 on the All-True scoreboard. Scoreboard updates brought to you by All-True. 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Detect illness before symptoms begin. 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Avi Johnson serving. Back tip up front. Sophie Johnson scores. Second kill for Sophie Johnson tonight. Central with a better start here in the second set. And Marla Euler will go back to serve for Grand Forks Central. Euler sending it over. Taken back row by Navi Chine. Set right side, Smaby tipping. Long way to get there for Sophie Johnson, but she did. Tip back across the net. Chine's ready. Set middle. Haglund winding up. That one saved with a back to the net by Alex Gowan. Back set right pin. That might have been miscommunication. Baumgarten sent it back over. Back to Gowan. Attacking too strong. Lead to 2 for Grand Forks Red River at 7-5. We'll see a change by the Riders as the Riders will send Campbell Tostedson into the matchup. She'll be a defensive specialist here in serve. Tostedson sends it over. Taken up back row by Selah Tynder. Bossard up front. And a big play by Tostedson to dig it up. Endries on the attack. Gowan makes first contact. Central struggles to respond to the ball. Sends it over on a free ball. Avi Johnson saved that, and Endries winding up. Pass comes from Prustick. Near side. Gowan attacking and scoring. Central needs that. Alex Gowan's got to find her way into this match to be a factor. Oh, now we're being told that Hale is 15 and Bossert is 18. Well, on the roster, they have Bossert at 15, but I'll go with it. Okay. Our thanks to a spectator for letting us know about that tonight. These pinkout matches drive me crazy, but they're for a good cause, so we deal with it. Baumgarten swinging away. Covered by Presting out of the back row. Marley Euler will send this back across. Tostenson was there for Red River. Back set right side. The attack from Baumgarten. Dug up off the far edge by Selah Tinder. And a backup by Navi Chine to get to it. Endries up front. That one missed the back line. Just missed. And that's going to tie up this third set at 7 apiece. Nora Presting will come on to serve for Grand Forks Central. We're tied at 7 on the All-True scoreboard in the third set as the Knights try to dig their way back into this matchup one rally at a time, and they'll take a lead as Kaylee Hegland put one under them. The 8-7 Central with a one-point lead after 15 rallies in the third. Presting serving. Taking a back row, back set right side. Tip from Baumgarten. Covered by Sophie Johnson. This will go back row. Euler springing into action, but missed it long. That'll tie us up at 8 apiece. And Paige Anderson comes back into the front row for Red River. She's been a really nice force for the Rough Riders tonight. Navi Chine will step in to do the serving for the Rough Riders. Euler there. Set near side, and Hale trying to go down the sideline. Hit it. Correction, Bosser. My apologies. Peyton Bosser comes up with a big kill. Huge play for Peyton Bosser. Central takes a 9-8 lead. If it's going to be for Grand Forks Central tonight, it's going to be like this. It's going to be one rally at a time, and here's a let serve that's wide coming from Sophie Johnson. That'll be a service error, and the point will go to the Rough Riders to tie it up at 9. Brinley Babesflug will step in to serve for Grand Forks Red River. Babesflug ready. Serve on the way. Mishandled a bit. Presting is able to step back and cover it. This will be tipped back across the net by Bosser. Red River ready. Endries turned aside of a double team block up front. Bella Dubray will get there. And also a part of that block up front, perhaps from Bosser as well. We'll take a look at it again in a couple of moments, but Dubray goes up and gets a block. 18 blocks on the season for Bella Dubray. She's had a nice season adding that aspect to the game for Grand Forks Central. Anderson tipping left-handed right to the middle, and Anderson scores again. That'll give her 8. Let's take a look at that block on the Evergreen Insurance replay that we have for you tonight. Be sent back over to Red River. Riders try to run their offense. They have a good opportunity to do it, but there's the double team block that takes away the outside for Grand Forks Red River. One of the best plays of the night for the Knights. Tied at 10. Big attack from the back row coming from Bossert. She's getting more and more plays now. Smaby sends it over. Returned immediately by Central. Set towards the middle. Paige Anderson having to play with two hands. Now a broken play for everybody. Bossert will send this over. Run down by Babesflug. Sent to the attack line. Smaby tipping middle. Sophie Johnson making first contact. Ball back near side. Euler to the left hand will score. Marley Euler showing some diversity with the offense as we look at it on the Evergreen Insurance replay. Watch Marley Euler decide that she's left-handed. Not a great set here, but swung hard with the ball coming in as a lefty and came up with a play. And Paige Anderson comes right back with a play for Red River. 9 kills for Paige Anderson. That'll make it 11 apiece. The problem for Grand Forks Red River is that was a very quick rotation through the front row for Paige Anderson. You can see her serving. She'll go out after her service rotation. Euler tipping middle, and that's going to end the service rotation. Euler's got a kill. 10th for Euler. Becoming a back and forth tonight between Marley Euler and Paige Anderson. 12-11, lead is 1. For Grand Forks Central here in the third set. And the Knights will have Selah Tinder stepping in to do the serving. Tinder sends it over. Picked up back row by Lauren Endries. Smaby from the outside, too strong. 2-point lead for Grand Forks Central. 13-11. Two sets to none. Red River with the lead, winning 25-14, 25-21 in the first two sets. Central trying to take the third. An attack by Ambi Johnson. Some contact on it. Central's ready. Euler tipping middle. Scoring again. Marley Euler with another kill. 14-11, Central by three. And Marley Euler is having a night. That's her 11th kill unofficially on my sheet. She's taking over this third set. Smaby trying to receive serve. A tough receive. Injuries from the back row. Preston digs it up. Second contact return from Sophie Johnson. Hagelin getting into some contact. It's turned away by the Knights. To the right pin, Avi Johnson. Covered back row again by Selah Tinder and a block by Red River. Central covers it. Then Euler slows down and sends one over. Navi Chine sets right pin. The attack from Johnson can score. That might have gone long if Central had let it go. Lead is two at 14-12 in favor of Grand Forks Central. And Grand Forks Red River will do the serving. Serve on the way. This will come back to the middle of the net and pushed back over the net that time. Up front and a swing by Baumgarten that's blocked errantly and the point will go to Red River. And now it's the Riders that are trying to get themselves back in contention. Lead cut to one at 14-13. Avi Johnson back to serve for Grand Forks Red River. Johnson serve taken up back row by Nora Prestig. Outside Euler through contacts. Maybe can't save it. Euler another kill. And that should take us to the media timeout. Stoppage. It's 15-13 Central in the third. The Riders up two sets to none. We're back with more coming up next.
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0: Timeout taken for media. 15-13, your score. Grand Forks Red River trailing by two to Grand Forks Central, but leading two sets to none in the matchup. Marley Euler stepping back to do the serving out of the media stoppage for the Knights. Euler stands ready, serve on the way. Good hard line drive. Navi Chines there. Hagelin up front, too strong. Lead up to three. 16-13. Red River having some issues now with crispness when it comes down to the offense. Step back, and Euler will serve again. Pass comes from Endries. They'll set right pin. Smaby got through contact and scores. Smaby with four kills. 30 rallies into the third set. And we'll see Campbell Tostenson coming back into the matchup for Grand Forks Red River. 16-14. The lead is two for the Knights. Tostenson serves. Taken back row by Selah Tinder. It'll come back near side. Gowan tipping. Hagelin was there to cover, and Avi Johnson wants to go corner hunting. Euler ran that down. That's going to be four contacts against Red River. Hale putting that one into the net. Lead cut to one at 16-15. Tostenson stepping back to serve again. Serve on the way. Tinder sends it very near the net. Stays back row. Euler attacking. Navi Chine trying to get a pass on this. Johnson ran it down. That's a big save. And it's sent back over by Baumgarten. Up front, Sophie Johnson tipping and scoring for Central. Johnson with a big side out for the Knights. Make it 17-15. Nora Presting back to serve for Grand Forks Central. Serve on the way, taken off towards the near side by Campbell Tostenson. Set to the right pin. That one didn't make it across. Four hits. You could see Bosser waving her hand in the air immediately saying, hey, that's four. And it was. She had the right call. If you're Red River and you're trying to preserve the sweep, this is a key time now. Down 18-15 in the third set. Navi Chine making the pass. Outside Endries. Big dig out of the back row by Marley Euler. Off the near side, Bosser trying to send one over. That one was covered by the Rough Riders. And again, a swing by Endries that's turned aside on a big block. Baumgarten tipping towards the middle. Johnson's there for first contact. To the middle, and an attack goes into the net from Gowan. Just been a tough night for Alex Gowan. 18-16. Lead cut to two. Navi Chine will step in to serve for Grand Forks Red River. Chine stands ready. And the serve on the way. Marley Euler was able to get there. To the outside, swing too strong from Grand Forks Central's Peyton Bosser. One thing that Central has done up until this point in the third set is they've cut down on their errors. They haven't given points away for free. That time they did. Needing to respond here. Chine makes a couple of short dribbles and a hard serve again. Euler going down to make a great pass of it. This will be tipped to the middle, and a dive was able to cover it for Baumgarten. Endries wants to go deep. A cover getting back for Bosser. Off the near side, big swing down the line for Bosser. To the middle, Paige Anderson. Bosser saved that ball. It was into a joust at that point. Set again for Anderson. They speed it up and score. Paige Anderson will score to make it 18 apiece. This is a big rally in the matchup now. 18 each here in the third. And Chine serving. Nora Presting is there. Back set to the right side. Big dig for Avi Johnson as Central went to their right pin. Baumgarten sent it over. Johnson on second contact. The Riders can't cover. Sophie Johnson with four kills. Central with a one-point lead. Sophie Johnson back to serve for Central. This will float the air, taken up back row by Lauren Endries. Up the middle, Paige Anderson. Good cover out of the back by Euler for Red River. Bossert will send it over. Tostenson's there. Anderson swinging off a touch. Covered by Euler again. To the middle for Dubray. She finds a way through. Lead is two at 20-18. Central with a two-point lead. And the serve again from Johnson. Endries can't make the pass. It's an ace for Sophie Johnson. No move to call timeout for Carolyn Olson. Three-point edge for Grand Forks Central trying to fight off elimination here in the fourth set. Rather third, my apologies. Tossed it. Three-point edge for Grand Forks Central trying to fight off elimination here in the fourth set. Rather third, my apologies. Tostenson with the pass. Up front, Endries tipping. That'll go to the middle. The defense has been much better for Central here in the third set. They haven't been caught off guard. Endries from the attack line into the net. And that will force the timeout from Grand Forks Red River. Riders want to talk about it. With a four-point lead for Central at 22-18 on the All-True scoreboard. We're coming back with more in a couple of moments on the Remarks Driven Forage Acme Equipment Sports Network.
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0: Well, you can hear the crowds continuing to get into this one tonight. 22-18, four-point lead for Grand Forks Central over Grand Forks Red River as the Knights serve down two sets to none, trying to stay in the matchup. Set to the middle, Paige Anderson down for Red River. Eleven kills for Paige Anderson. Lead cut to three at 22-19. Brinley Bateslew will step back to do the serving for the Rough Riders. Been a fun night here at Red River High School. It was a great night downtown at Central the first time around as well. These have been treats to do. Bossert sending it over. Andries making first contact on the pass. Near side, a tip from Avi Johnson. Barely avoided the net. He pushed back across on second contact by Sophie Johnson. Right side, Avi threw a block and scoring. Avi Johnson with eight. Lead cut to two at 22-20. And right now, Darwin Kaskowitz, the head coach of Central, has to think about how long you let this go if it goes another rally. Far side, they set right pin, and a huge pass from Bateslug into a joust at the net. That's won by Central. And as it turns out, head coach Kaskowitz won't have to worry about it. They've got the score. Now they put the point up. 23-20. The Knights by three. Mackenzie Carroll steps in to do the serving for Grand Forks Central. Serve on the way. Andries looking to make the play. Set to the far side of the floor. Avi Johnson attacking and scoring. And now Johnson has nine. Sloan Smaby back into the matchup now for Red River. And we'll see Lauren Andries doing the serving. There's an ace. This is a dangerous time for Central with Lauren Andries on the service line. 23-22. Andries has had six aces tonight. Andries ready again. Another hard line drive serve ace. Seven aces. Darwin Kasper, it's timeout, Grand Forks Central. It's back to even in the third. 23-23. On the All True scoreboard, we have a timeout for Big Jim's Tire. And we'll keep it here as we get ready for what could be a really interesting finish to this matchup coming up. You kind of wish both sets previously would have been like this, because it just seems like, even though it's a short trip across town, in that first set, Central just didn't get off the bus. Their defense has been much better. They've been more mobile in that back row in the second set. You know, we talked about the keys to the night for Grand Forks Central and what they were going to have to get done in order to grab this win tonight. And one of the things we mentioned was the back row has got to step up tonight. And they started to here in the third set. But the first couple of sets, it was a rough night defensively for Grand Forks Central. Big Jim's Tire brings you the timeout. The number one supplier of ag tires in the region. 23-23. And here we go. Serving again is Red River. Marley Euler tipping. Set point Central. Timeout used well by Darwin Kaskowitz. Central serves for the set. It'll be Peyton Bossert in the back row to do the serving. Bossert sending one too strong. Service error. And now Paige Anderson, who's had a big night for Red River, will step back to serve for the Rough Riders as the Rough Rider crowd comes roaring to life again. Mackenzie Carroll down to make the pass. Euler attacking. Smaby covers it. Back set, Avi Johnson, right pin. Covered in the middle by Presting, and Euler will save it on a free ball. The set middle, Haglund going over a block, and Presting's there for Central again. Euler left-hand tip, stays in the back row off of contact. Andries kept it afloat. It's sent over by Bateslug. Back to the near side for Euler.

0: score.
1: 14 kills for Marley Euler. Another set point for Grand Forks Central. And Red River's going to call for timeout. So the Rough Riders will call for a stoppage. Carolyn Olson right in the middle of that timeout. Timeout brought to you by Big Jim's Tire, the number one supplier of ag tires in the region. 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Central huddling on their side as well. Darwin Kasperitz bringing his team together. They won the first matchup. Broke a long losing streak to Grand Forks Red River that night. Now they've got a set point on their hands, trying to stay alive in this matchup. So it'll come down to this. Can Grand Forks Central come up with a play necessary to put this away? Embry's making the pass. Set right side, Avi Johnson, too strong, and we're going a fourth set. Grand Forks Central rallies for a third set win and brings the Knights crowd to life, and it's 26-24 in the third. We are going to the fourth set next. And our coverage of high school volleyball continues next on the Rivard's Turf and Forage, Acme Equipment Sports Network, and KNOX Live Sports.
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1: 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A couple of highlights from that set brought to you by Evergreen Insurance. The agents with answers, the people you can rely on in East Grand Forks. Let's take a look. Third set, tied at 9. Grand Forks Central returning a ball, and you'll see here a double-team block for Grand Forks Central forming on the outside pin. That was the start of something for the Knights at that point. Central again here at a 10-10 tie. And there's a tip that gets through as Marley Euler really began to come on strong tonight for Central. And Euler tonight with 14 kills as we take a look at Who Lit the Lamp, brought to you by Bergstrom Electric. They make the lamp and the light shine brighter. 14 kills tonight for Marley Euler. She's the overall leader, but no one for Grand Forks Central with more than three beyond that. Paige Anderson with 11 for Red River tonight. Avi Johnson with 8. Sloan's maybe with 4. And the block has been a factor, but lately that block has been a factor in favor of Grand Forks Central, not Red River. So we go to the fourth. Central huddling up on their side. Red River on the floor already. Stay tuned. 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Tips, tanks, nozzles, pumps, grain carts, seed tenders, two locations. 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All right, here we go. Central will serve. It'll be Mackenzie Carroll serving the fourth set for the Knights. And the serve on the way. Navi Chine will make the pass to the outside. Baumgarten into the net. Point for the Knights. Red River was so strong in the opening set. Won the opening set 25-14. And then Central just sort of began to get into the match in the second set. And now here in the third, they're able to take some control and have the momentum right now. Snavy over traffic will score. Snavy with five for Grand Forks Red River. That'll tie it up at a set, or actually a point apiece. Campbell Tostenson will be her replacement. And we'll come back into the matchup for the Rough Riders. Tostenson ready. Serve on the way. Back up for Noah Presting to get to it. They set Bossert on the outside. And a reach back by Tostenson. Athletic play. Endries turned away at the net. Hagelin covered it. This stays on the attack line. And Brindley Baseflug will be able to send it over. Marley Euler miss hitting one on the near side of the floor. Euler put it into the net. And Red River leads 2-1. Tostenson will step back to serve again for Red River. And this will be an ace for Tostenson. Now all of a sudden, Red River beginning to find some momentum. 3-1 your score, Riders by two. Serve on the way, Tostenson sending it over. Nora Presting with the pass. And a tip coming up the near side from Euler that will score. 15 kills for Marley Euler. Serve on the way from Peyton Bossert for Central, and a good one. Tostenson will take it. They set outside, Embry's into the net. And Central ties it up at three. Peyton Bossert back to serve for Grand Forks Central. It's a service error. And we'll see a serve coming from Navi Chine, and that's going to be an ace for Navi Chine. Lead back to one for Grand Forks Central at 4-3. Navi Chine stepping back to do the serving correction, 5-3 in favor of Grand Forks Red River. I may have misspoke. Navi Chine serving, and the serve on its way. Grand Forks Red River there, off the right. Paige Anderson, the right pin slide. We haven't seen that yet tonight. Euler up and over a potential block down. Euler with 16 kills. Marley Euler has just been special. She had a really tough first set. But really, ever since the second, Marley Euler has put the Knights on her back. 5-4, and now the lead back to 6-4 for Red River as the service error takes place. Brindley Babesflug back to serve for Grand Forks Red River. Pass on the near side, Mackenzie Carroll off the surface. Euler trying to save it, and this will not be saved. Your score, Grand Forks Red River by three, as Brindley Babesflug steps back and is ready to serve, and another hard line drive serve. Red River's been aggressive serving tonight. Euler trying to tip, that'll be turned away by the net, and the point will go to Red River. That'll make it 8-4 in favor of the Rough Riders. We're hoping for coverage from the floor in the postgame report with Ellen Gregwire tonight. Stay with us for that. We'll have an opportunity to catch up with a player or two as the serve makes its way across from Bateslug. An attack by Euler that hit the antenna. All of a sudden, it's 9-4 Red River in the fourth set. It's a decider for the Rough Riders, so the Central Knights cannot afford to get too far behind here in this set. Brindley Bateslug back to serve again, and the serve on the way, picked up by Euler. And Sophie Johnson with a back set across the net that will score. And that didn't go well for Sophie Johnson. Her back foot gave out from underneath her and slid, but she was able to make the play. Lead cut to 4 at 9-5. Marley Euler will go back to serve for Central. This will be a key rotation now for the Knights. As Euler serves well, dug up by injuries. Avi Johnson off a touch. Euler saves it defensively. And this will be taken by Nora Presting on a free ball to send it over. Set middle, Paige Anderson. Presting can't dig it. And Paige Anderson has a dozen kills. Lead back to 10-5. Concern here, if you're a Central fan, down 5 and Marley Euler, who's been about 90% of the offense tonight, is in the back row. It's important that somebody steps up and stabilizes this right now. Lauren Endries serving long. 7 aces tonight for Lauren Endries, but that one goes strong. And the lead is cut to 4 at 10-6. And Nora Prestick will come in to serve for Grand Forks Red River. Presting sends it near side. That's a service error. One thing about Central, they have not made many errors since the turn of the second set into the third. We'll see if they can continue to limit while Paige Anderson, who's had the night for Grand Forks Red River, steps back to serve. Selah Tinder looking to get to it. Euler will push it across. Picked up back row by Lauren Endries, and Hegland's going to be called for illegal contact. 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Smaby from the outside. That's touched, and Smaby will score. 6 kills for Sloan Smaby. Lead back to 4, rather 5, at 12-7. Avi Johnson will step back to serve for Grand Forks Red River. Johnson ready. Low line drive, ace serve for Avi Johnson. 9 kills for Johnson tonight, 2 blocks and ace. She comes in with 114 kills, 111 assists. Those are video game type numbers for a player that's going to be setter halfway through the match and then turn to attacker for just the other half of the match. Off the right side, push into the net, going to be too short for Paige, rather for Tori Baumgart. And the lead is cut to 5, 13-8 on the Altru scoreboard. Scoreboard updates brought to you by Altru. 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Injuries from the attack line. Sending one over. One down back row, Mackenzie Carroll. Outside, Euler got off a touch. Avi Johnson ran it down. Sloan Smaby threw a touch, able to score. 7 kills for Sloan Smaby. We talked about the Jarrell Sports Center keys to the game for Red River. Anderson, Smaby, the balance that they needed tonight. Smaby's been there at times. Paige Anderson has been there throughout. When they've needed Smaby, she's come up with a play. Lead 6 for Red River, 14-8. A tip from Euler, and Avi Johnson covered it. Now Johnson calls for the play and sends it back middle. This will come to Euler on the outside, again going left-handed. Endries was there, wants it outside pin. That one's long. Red River might not like the call. Lead cut to 5 at 14-9. And Hale will go back to serve. Actually, Bosser goes back to serve for Grand Forks Central, and it's a service error. And that's going to take us to the media stoppage. Media timeout. It's 15-9 Red River here in set number 4. We're back with more coming up next.
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1: 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Marla Euler tipping through. Navi Chai with a play. Right side, Tori Baumgarten gets off a touch. Sophie Johnson there for Central. Euler charges. Sends one through the middle that Avi Johnson was able to dig up. Lauren Andres up and over a block. Sophie Johnson, first contact. Euler near side pushing deep. How about a windmill save from Tostenson for Red River? Johnson pitching deep and scored. That might have been going long. Central couldn't tell. 10 kills for Avi Johnson. And the lead is up to 7 for Red River at 16-9. Navi Chime will step back to do the serving for the Rough Riders. And the serve on the way. Errant play coming there from Nora Prusting, but she's able to save one back over. Set middle, Anderson attacking middle and scoring. 13 kills for Paige Anderson. If you're wondering where the difference is, 16 for Euler, 13 for Anderson, but no one with more than 4 for Central beyond Euler. Sloan's maybe with 7 and 10 for Avi Johnson. The offense has just been there for the Rough Riders tonight. The lead is 8, 17-9. Euler with a left hand into the net. 18-9. Lead is 9 for Grand Forks Red River. Here in the fourth set. Serve on the way from Navi Chime. That one just missed. Central will serve down 8. Serve picked up by Tostenson out of the back row. Paige Anderson tipping. A cover. Stepping in was Johnson to cover. Sophie Johnson gets it back and attacks a soft middle and scores. She's got 5. Lead cut to 7 at 18-11. Endries trying to make a play. Stays back row. Navi Chine sending one over on a pass. Carroll's there. Up front. Big charge and play going down the line that time from Hale. And a return off the right side. Coming that time from Baumgarten for Grand Forks Red River. Euler chips one across for the Knights. Endries with a push for Red River. Covered by Selah Tinder. From the attack line, Euler going strong. Navi Chine is there. Endries from the outside. Euler sent it back, covering the near side of the floor. Anderson in the middle got off a touch. Euler's there again for the Knights. A tip towards the middle. Red River made early contact. Avi Johnson has to send it over on a pass. Back to the outside for Euler. Touched by Baumgarten. Chine will set to the outside. Endries over a block will score. Lauren Endries makes it 19-11. Grand Forks Red River by 8. Riders leading 2-1 after Central won the third in extra points. Brinley Babeslew comes on to serve for Grand Forks Red River. Ball near side with Euler. Blocked down. Avi Johnson teams up with Paige Anderson on the near side of the floor with another block for Grand Forks Red River. It'll send Central into a timeout. Timeout taken by the Knights. 2011 Red River by 9 here in the fourth set. We're back with more next after a Big Jim's timeout.
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1: Central calls for timeout as the Riders take a 22-11 lead. Here in the fourth set, the Riders won the first two sets 25-14, 25-21. Central responded for a 26-24 win in set three to force the fourth set tonight. And now Red River on the cusp of perhaps putting their first Eastern Dakota Conference victory under their belt. A push up front, not going to be that easy. Hale comes up with a kill. Elliot Hale knocks down her first kill of the night. Lead cut to 8 at 20-12. Marley Euler steps back to serve for Grand Forks Central. Euler's serve on the way. Hit the back line. That's an ace for Marley Euler. She has a block to go with those 16 kills and an ace tonight. Marley Euler has just given us a very special matchup for Grand Forks Central tonight. She is the heart and soul of that night volleyball team. Campbell Tostenson making the pass. Anderson up front, got off a touch. That's going to score. Paige Anderson with 14. 21-13. The lead is 8 once again for Grand Forks Red River. Lauren Endries back to serve. She's had a big night serving. She'll add one more. It's an ace for Lauren Endries. 8 aces tonight for Lauren Endries. And Endries had one ball and now has another one. Got one from the ball roller and now she's ready. Endries has had an exceptional night serving. Taken off the near side by Nora Presting. Big play right down the middle of the floor for Elliot Hale. Maybe too little too late, but it's good to see Elliot Hale, 5'9 opposite hitter, getting up and getting some clearance on that. Nora Presting will step in to serve for Grand Forks Red River. Taken back row by Navi Chine. Set Anderson off a touch. Run down by Sophie Johnson. Bossert will tip it back across. A backup by Endries. Right side spin. Navi Johnson hit the far sideline. Johnson's had 11 kills tonight. To go with, we would assume, a great game assisting. Lead is 9 for Red River at 23-14. Paige Anderson serves for the Rough Riders. A tip towards the middle. That will score for Alex Cowan. My numbers have her for just 4 kills tonight. That is the one part of the match that Central did not develop tonight, was Alex Cowan. Lead cut to 8, and the serve will come from Sophie Johnson. Endries the pass, Hagelin having the tip. This one saved by Central before it got to the officials' podium and sent back over by Marley Euler. From the right pin, Avi Johnson standing. Sophie Johnson covered for Central and can't get it to where it can be hit by Bossert. It is match point for the Rough Riders. It's not often that Grand Forks Red River has to wait until October to get their first Eastern Dakota Conference victory. They're trying for that now. The serve from Johnson. Dubray into the net. The point goes to Red River. The Riders win it. Final in the fourth set will be 25-15. You can see the Red River crowd coming out onto the floor. The student section emptying out. Try to storm it up tonight. And now we'll see the Knights celebrating. Rather, the Rough Riders celebrating. My apologies. Well, they did this at Central as well. So it was a fun night that night and a fun night tonight. And Grand Forks Red River wins it 3-1. Your final score on the Ultra scoreboard tonight, Grand Forks Red River 3, Grand Forks Central 1, 25-14, 25-21, 24-26, 25-15. Post-game report is on the way. We're hoping to get comments from the floor. Stay with us as we'll come back with more coming up next here on KNOX Live Sports to the Rivard's Turf and Forage Acme Equipment Sports Network.
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1: 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bring over Paige Anderson and Lauren Injuries for an opportunity to go to the floor tonight for a conversation with a couple of stars from Grand Forks Red River tonight after Paige Anderson with 14 kills, Lauren Injuries with 8 aces tonight to get things done here this evening and waiting for them to get ready. We'll see if we can get them in frame. And now we'll go live to the floor where we have our Ellen Gregwire standing by tonight. Ellen?
13: All right, I'm here with Lauren and Paige after their win against Central tonight. So, girls, I'm just going to ask you a couple questions. Okay, Lauren, you had a big night hitting. What was the key to that?
14: I'm Paige. I think just listening to my teammates, like, in the back row, they can see the court better. We all work as one, and they really helped me on that, honestly. Couldn't have done it without them.
13: And what about your serving tonight? You had some great serves, some aces. So tell me about that a little bit.
14: I have to give credits to Greg Leducer because without that, I wouldn't have my serve.
13: Okay, awesome. And Paige, what about your hitting tonight? You had some great hitting.
14: I have to give it to my back row for getting those amazing passes up and then my setter for setting me perfectly. She put me in just the right spot to make me look like a star, and it was awesome.
13: Okay, that's awesome. And then same question for both of you. We'll start with Lauren. So what does this mean to win this match after you guys lost to Central earlier in the season?
14: It was a huge win for us. We've obviously been in a bit of a rut, so when they reverse swept us last time, that gave us a lot of anger. So coming into this game, we had a lot of want to win, and I think that, yeah.
13: Okay, awesome.
14: It just felt amazing to beat them after they reverse swept us and all the work that we put in to finally pay off. And just to see our team really play as one tonight, it was nice.
13: Okay, great job, girls. Congrats. See you.
1: All right, Ellen. Gregwire on the floor with us here tonight. Great work by Ellen here tonight as Ellen talks with Lauren Injuries, who finishes tonight with 8 aces, and Paige Anderson, who finishes with 14 kills tonight. 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Red River wins at 25-14, 25-21, 24-26, 25-15 tonight. We'll give you a look at the standings that we had coming in before the night. Red River will improve their record to 1-6 in the league, 3-15 overall. Central will fall to 1-8 in the conference, 5-13 in the overall campaign after this one tonight. Fantastic work this evening for Grand Forks Central's Marley Euler. 16 kills tonight for Marley Euler. She had a block in this one as well. But for Grand Forks Red River, it was just a big night offensively as we take a look at Bergstrom Electric and Who Lit the Lamp, brought to you tonight by Bergstrom Electric. Tonight, Paige Anderson with 14 kills to lead the way for Red River, but 11.

0: 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And got to tell you tonight, the player of the game for Grand Forks Central clearly going to be Marley Euler in this one tonight. And for Grand Forks Red River, it'll be Paige Anderson this evening. And we'll see if we don't have a cut here from Paige Anderson as Grand Forks Red River look to speed up their game a little bit. That was actually earlier in the matchup. That came from Lauren Endries, but I believe this is where we'll see the speed game here. Quick game there, and Paige Anderson putting one away down the middle. She had such a nice night doing that here this evening, and she is our Player of the Game Award winner for Grand Forks Red River tonight. Player of the Game Award winner will be Marley Euler for Grand Forks Central this evening with 16 kills. 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The cover of the game tonight, defensively, will be right there. Big double team block. Avi Johnson getting up for most of it this evening. Avi Johnson had a nice night, and Grand Forks Red River had a nice night blocking again this evening. And our defensive cover of the game brought to you tonight by Finest Auto Trim. Avi Johnson getting that block tonight. Our next award will be our play of the game that we have for you this evening. And our play of the game is brought to you by American Federal Bank, bringing you our play of the game this evening. And we had a great play at the end of the night that's definitely worth sponsoring and bringing to you this evening. American Federal Bank is your local trusted financial advisors, and they bring you our play of the game tonight. And our play of the game was a great rally that we had in this fourth set tonight. You'll see it here, a great battle for Grand Forks Red River and Central. Starts out of the back row. You see a rally there where Central tries to save a ball and they can't. Grand Forks Red River saving a ball on their own tonight to get to that point, and that will be our play of the game tonight, and it's brought to you tonight by American Federal Bank. Finally, our Points Against Hunger this evening is brought to you tonight by our friends at Northland Community and Technical College. Northland Community and Technical College bringing you our Points Against Hunger tonight. 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Find out what they can do for you in East Grand Forks, and they donate dollars as our teams score throughout the course of the season so that they can fight hunger in the region with the Pioneer Food Pantry in East Grand Forks. And tonight, leading killer, Marley Euler with 16 kills, and that means $16 will go to the Pioneer Food Pantry on behalf of Marley Euler of Grand Forks Central and Northland Community and Technical College in East Grand Forks. And that's going to do it for our coverage of high school volleyball tonight. Our post-game report brought to you by Spring Advantage. My thanks to Kimora and also Ellen Gregwire, who had their video on the floor tonight, and the interviews at the end of the matchup. Joey Springer, who had our coverage from the top side tonight with our videography work. And a big thank to all of you for joining us here this evening as well. 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On the video side, we'll see you tomorrow for Red River and Wahpeton High School football, along with East Grand Forks and Thief River Falls. 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
1: Welcome back, America at Night. A couple of interesting stories in the news. We thought we'd talk to one of our experts, former federal prosecutor and president of the West Coast Trial Lawyers and a prominent national legal analyst. You see him everywhere, from News Nation to CNN to Fox News to MSNBC, Nima Ramani. 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
2: McGraw, thanks for having me as always.
1: Let's talk about this Wall Street Journal bombshell of a story that talks about Kimberly Guilfoyle, the ambassador to Greece. They have signal messages from a Trump supporter asking for $100,000 to pay off her American Express bill, and he seemed to be wanting to gain access to the Trump administration. It is a very, very embarrassing article in the Wall Street Journal. Nima, what do you make of this story?
2: Embarrassing is right, McGraw. I mean, this is a terrible look for the ambassador. And, you know, the question everyone's asking is, will it result in a criminal investigation? Probably not with this Department of Justice, but if there is a change in administration in a couple of years, expect to see a case like this potentially presented to the grand jury. And, of course, Congress can hold their own hearings, especially if the Democrats regain control of the House or Senate in the midterms.
1: I thought ambassadors had diplomatic immunity and therefore they couldn't be charged with anything.
2: Well, in the country they're at, they can't be charged if they're engaged in official acts. But this was before she was an ambassador, and this is here in the United States. This is when she was just a nominee. So she absolutely can be prosecuted for something like this because, of course, bribery, if it were proven, obviously everyone's presumed innocent, would not be an official act.
1: Interesting. But how hard is it to prove bribery? I mean, that's right. That's really hard to prove a quid pro quo, is it not?
2: Very hard. And you touched upon it. When it comes to bribery, you need that quid pro quo, this for that. And it has to be more than an introduction. Here, you have an individual who has some tax problems, wants to meet with the incoming IRS commissioner. If it's just facilitating a meeting, that is not unlawful. That's allowed. But if it's something more, to potentially drop a tax audit in exchange for a six-figure sum, that, of course, would be highly illegal.
1: Now, the man who is at the center of this says that he never paid any money. So the fact that no money was paid, no matter what happens, again, embarrassing, but legality, again, calls into question.
2: Well, yeah, it still can be attempted bribery, even if the money doesn't exchange hands, doesn't have to necessarily be completed. Of course, the defense is arguing that these signal messages are not authentic. They're also saying that this was a bona fide fee that was owed to Guilfoyle for some speaking engagement. So obviously that would be the potential defense here. And you already have her lawyer sort of putting that out in the press. So if there are charges filed, and I don't think they will, again, with this DOJ, that's what you can expect the defense to be at trial or pretrial hearings.
1: Yeah, no, but again, it's clearly not a good look for any ambassador to have a signal app threads going out there, and then you know, part of the thread saying, "Hey, stop talking about this because you're going to get me into trouble." It embarrassing, doesn't look good, and that's never a good look for any administration.
2: Oh, no question. When you're conducting business on Signal, everyone knows that it's highly encrypted. The messages can disappear. Look, people use it for illegal activity, right? You want to buy drugs, get a prostitute, you go to the Signal app. It's pretty well known. So that's a red flag in and of itself. Now you have someone asking for a payment, not to her directly, but to Amex, apparently to cover it up, a problem. And of course, when you have someone saying, hey, don't do things in writing, again, all red flags. So like I said, there's the courtroom and then there's the court of public opinion. This is a terrible look for, I think, this administration. And look, I wouldn't be surprised if she ends up having to resign or even lose her job.
1: Yeah, no, it's not a good look all the way around. It kind of depends. But what about just the PR side of this? Clearly, somebody is looking to cause trouble. Somebody within her camp or his camp leaked these to the Wall Street Journal. You just don't get these social media posts on an encrypted app by accident. Somebody clearly dropped a dime on her.
2: Oh, there's no question, right, that someone not from her camp, probably it's unlikely that they would have access to her messages unless you were foolish enough to screenshot them. I think it's Dieter's and someone on his side. I don't know if there was a falling out of sorts or someone got access to these messages, but clearly I believe it's on his side. And look, if it goes to the Wall Street Journal, I deal with the media every single day. Believe me, it was leaked to them. They're not going to write a story like this unless it's vetted and everything is buttoned up.
1: Yeah, no, that this story did not happen by accident. And this isn't some shoddy journalistic article. This is the Wall Street Journal. This is buttoned up. You don't write something like this unless everything is crossed and everything is dotted and the legal department signed off on all of it.
2: Oh, yeah, because, of course, if it's incorrect, you know, Wall Street Journal's been sued, right, and their parent company for different stories before. And this is, like you said, from the outset, it is a bombshell. So if this is inaccurate for whatever reason, and if Guilfoyle is right and that these messages aren't authentic, they're going to be in a world of hurt and they're going to be dragged through it in a defamation lawsuit and litigation.
1: Nima Rahmani, our guest, former federal prosecutor, president of the West Coast Trial Lawyers. If he sounds familiar, you've seen him on Fox News, CNN, News Nation, MSNBC. He's with us to talk about two interesting stories. One is this Kimberly Guilfoyle story, which her life story, man, talk about a story, right? She was married to Gavin Newsom, went to Fox News, became a star at Fox News, and then left there, was a fiancé for Donald Trump Jr., now the ambassador to Greece. That's a movie in and of itself. But that's the one story. The second story is the story of the Trump brothers. And the Trump brothers, Donald Trump Jr. and his brother Eric, have, it's come to light, that have invested in a number of companies. And those companies have had a number of Pentagon contracts sent their way. Nima, what do you make of these stories?
2: So when it comes to, you know, Eric and Junior investing in this company and Real Industries, believe it or not, there's nothing unlawful about it on its face. They are not in the administration, right? Obviously, they're children of the president, the most powerful man in the world. Again, you know, ABC published this story, but, you know, on its face, can there be a prosecution? I don't think so, based on merely just being an investor. Now, obviously, look, you know, they might be benefiting financially from these government contracts. But my understanding is that they have contracts with the government even before the brothers became investors or partners there.
1: If, however, though, it's the other side of the coin, if the Pentagon picks and chooses the contracts to give based on the investors, well, let me ask you this question. It doesn't look very good. It's not a good PR move to have them invest in a company and then all of a sudden they get a government contract.
2: Oh, absolutely. I mean, like I said, there's always the court of public opinion, right? And then there's the courtroom. You know, as a prosecutor, I think to myself, look, are there going to be charges? Is someone going to be prosecuted? Are they going to be convicted? Are they going to go to jail? And, you know, maybe with Guilfoyle, there might be something there. I think in this particular case, in the courtroom at least, I don't think there's enough to even open an investigation. Now, of course, you know, on social media, everyone is talking about it, McGraw, right? Because they think that this is corruption and the brothers are benefiting from taxpayer funds. So I get it. Certainly not the PR that you want if you're Eric and Donald Jr. But again, I just don't necessarily think that there's going to be anything more than maybe a congressional investigation, you know, ethics complaints, maybe an inspector general looking into this. I don't think it's going to end up in a courtroom or a criminal filing.
1: You know, it's interesting because wasn't too long ago, Hunter Biden was raked across the coals for investing in Burisma and being on a board of an energy company in which the man really didn't have any energy experience and clearly trading on his name and everything else. And so that he was raked over the coals for that. Again, I don't know where the where it was legal and or illegal, but again, it just didn't look very good for the president's son to be involved in this situation. The court of public opinion being what it is, you would think the Trumps would have been smarter to sort of avoid any hint of this. But, you know, when you're the son of a president, I guess you get to do things we don't get to do.
2: Yeah, no question. And look, obviously, there might be the appearance of impropriety. And, you know, would Hunter Biden have been put on that board if his father weren't Joe Biden? Probably not, you know. So, yeah, I mean, obviously, I'm not naive. And, you know, there's no better way to get a job than your dad being the guy. The next best thing is your dad knows a guy. And in this particular case, your dad is the guy, the most powerful man in the world. So, you know, again, not to put anything, not to say that Eric and Don Jr. aren't qualified, but, I mean, of course, the fact that you have them involved in this investment firm, I'm sure in large part is because of their connection to the president.
1: You know, Jenna Bush, God love her, she's on the Today Show. I don't necessarily think she would be, not Jenna Bush, the other one, right? The Bush girls on the Today Show. I don't necessarily think she would have gotten that job unless her father was president of the United States. I'm not sure Jared Kushner would be able to run the hedge fund with the Saudis the way he can if his father, if his father-in-law wasn't the president. I'm sure these guys got, right? I mean, and Hunter Biden sure is interesting how these sisters and brothers and sons and daughters of the president of the United States sure do land on their feet.
2: Oh, no question. Now, look, Hunter's had his own criminal problems, right? His dad pardoned him on the way out after telling everyone that he wouldn't. But, you know, people would always ask me about these business dealings in Ukraine and the corruption. And I would say the same thing. I'm like, look, when it comes to these conflict of interest cases, they are very difficult to establish. You really got to show that it's essentially a bribe. A conflict of interest by itself isn't necessarily unlawful, even though it's certainly bad practice. Of course, Hunter ended up having problems being a felon in possession. Obviously, there were some drug allegations in that case as well, but he admitted a lot of that in his memoir. And of course, he ended up having the tax case as well, but he wasn't filing returns. He was writing off all sorts of things. So, you know, those are the types of cases that get prosecuted. You know, being on a board or being an investor, usually not.
1: Yeah, we've come a long way from the controversy of Billy Beer and Billy Carter, haven't we?
2: Oh yeah, no question. Well, it's a different world, you know. I mean, I've been doing this for 25 years, and I think the boundaries get pushed with every administration. And look, I know people are upset. Certainly, there's a big divide on political lines, but you know, I think it's more for shows like this than, you know, the U.S. Attorney's Office actually going to grand jury and getting an indictment.
1: Nima Ramani, our guest, former federal prosecutor, prominent trial attorney. You see him on MSNBC, CNN, Fox News, and he's our go-to guy in stories like this. Nima, thanks for checking in. Have yourself a good night, and we'll talk to you down the road.

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11: Here's your News Talk 1310 KNOX forecast. Lows dip down to about 41 tonight under partly cloudy skies. Winds out of the south, 5 to 10 miles an hour. Sunshine mixed with clouds at times again tomorrow. High temperatures reach up to 71. Lows dip down to about 56 tomorrow night. Partly cloudy skies. Low 80s Saturday, upper 50s Sunday with a chance for showers. I'm meteorologist Megan Mulford on News Talk 1310 KNOX. Currently, it's 51 degrees.
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14: with McGraw-Millhaven.
15: All right, let's talk Generation X, because in terms of full disclosure, I am the poster child for Generation X. And now that we are, believe it or not, beginning to retire, we're also beginning to be grandparents. And there was an interesting article from our next guest about modern grandparents in the Gen X generation don't like grandma and grandpa, and they're going to all sorts of names. Stephanie Voza joins us, writer for Fast Company, as well as the author of The 5-Minute Entrepreneur. She also serves as a featured speaker on lifestyles and productivity. Stephanie, welcome to America at Night. Thanks for joining us.
16: Oh, thank you so much.
15: I love this.
16: To be here.
15: You got it. I love this topic because it conjures up so many issues about what do you call grandma and grandpa. Take us through the premise of the article and what has the response been?
16: Yeah, so I'm going to be a grandparent soon, after the first of the year, and very excited. And as I was telling the news to my friends, I expected people to ask, are you excited? Are you hoping for a girl or a boy? But instead, nearly everyone's first question was, what's your grandma name going to be? And I had not given any thought to it. And all of a sudden, it caused some anxiety because it feels like it's a branding decision for me. So I started to talk to my friends, and many of them had chosen kind of non-traditional names for themselves. And so it sent me down a rabbit hole to figure out where did this trend start and what do I need to know to choose my own grandmother name.
15: And so you've realized that Gen Xers don't want to be called grandma or grandpa.
16: They do not. They want to be, well, most of them do not. They want to be called something fun, something hip, something that makes them feel like they're young, because you know the name grandmother, in your mind you get this impression of a woman in an apron and the white hair. And I think anybody in their early 60s or 50s, we don't see ourselves in that same light, and so we want a name that's going to match.
15: It's so true. It's sort of as I'm 59, and not to make fun of myself or whatever else, but right, 59 today seems a lot younger than 59 in 1980 for some reason.
16: Well, I agree completely. I think I just read somewhere, and I tend to believe it because I'm 62, but they're saying 60 is the new 40. So I'll totally buy into it.
15: But I can't tell if that's because we're just so vain and we just don't want to believe it, or we're lying to ourselves, and grandma and grandpa really felt like they were 40. I mean, it's sort of this sort of coming to grips with the fact that a generation is becoming a grandmother.
16: Exactly. Exactly. Well, it's funny. I just saw somewhere where they were showing the ages of Archie Bunker. He was on that show. He was like in his early 50s, and you would look at that picture of him and you would assume he's definitely much older than that. So I think we do look younger today. I think we're working longer. I think we're taking care of ourselves. We're all, focused on staying young. So I think we are different than we were, 20 years ago.
15: So what you're saying, we're much more vain today than grandma and grandpa were.
16: Yeah. Yes, we are. We
15: okay.
16: are. And we're not ashamed of it either.
15: Okay, so yeah, grandma was not taking Botox injections.
16: No.
15: I will give you that. Okay, so they're rejecting grandma and grandpa. What are the names they're gravitating towards?
16: Okay, so the most popular grandma name is Gigi right now. That's the number one.
15: Okay.
16: There are also names like Mimi, Lovey, Glamma, which is kind of out there, but it's one of them. Lolly, Chicky, Cha-Cha, Birdie. They just pretty much anything you want to say, you can slap it as your grandma name.
15: I like Birdie, actually. Birdie's a great name for grandma. Actually, I like that. That one's actually kind of original. I thought grandmas and grandpas were usually named like the first sound the first grandkid makes, and then all of a sudden they become, you know, mama or papa or you know, grand or something.
16: Right. That is very popular. There was actually a survey done by Parents Magazine, and it found that 45% of families let the grandparent choose their name, but 36% are named by the child. So I've heard so many stories about, for example, there was one of the women that I interviewed wanted to be Birdie, but when the child was born, she couldn't say it. She christened her Beppa. So Beppa it was. So I'm kind of secretly hoping that my grandson chooses a name for me so I can get rid of this anxiety over what my name says about me. But a lot of times, whatever that sound that comes out of that little girl or little boy's mouth is going to stick.
15: Did you find a difference between grandma and grandpa? In other words, the mother grandmother has a different philosophy than the father grandfather, than the male grandparent.
16: Yes, it seems like the grandmothers are more concerned about this than the grandfathers. But there are some grandfathers that are choosing fun names too. So I interviewed a woman who wrote a book called The Best Grandmother Names Ever. And she wrote another version for The Best Grandfather Names Ever also. And the grandmother book is twice as thick as the grandfather name. But she was saying that, you know, grandfathers really don't care, pretty much. Not, you know, but there are some. But it's mostly the grandfather, grandmothers that are choosing the names. And often choosing the names for their husbands also.
15: So they control not only their name, but their husband's name as well.
16: They do have a say in that, too. And then sometimes they're choosing names that go together. Like Lolly and Pop is a very popular combination right now.
15: Oh, my goodness.
16: Yeah, I know.
15: Do you get that on, like, T-shirts or hats or something?
16: Yeah, or Graham and Crackers is another popular pairing.
15: I don't want to call Grandpa Crackers. That's a dog's name. I mean, that's a cat name. I mean, come on, man.
16: It's a parrot name. Yes.
15: When I was a kid, we called our grandfather Pop Pop.
16: Popular one. Yes, that is a popular one.
15: So that's Pop Pop's coming back.
16: It's making a comeback. Yes,
15: making Pop a comeback. Pop is. Yeah, and then my nieces and nephews called my father Papa Harry. They call them Papa Harry. That's interesting. It's so interesting. You wrote the article. Is it safe to say it went viral, or what kind of response did you get?
16: You know, last I checked, there were 670 comments on the piece. And so that was a lot more than I expected. And they kind of fell into three categories. There was the person who loved this trend and wanted to share their own grandparent name. There was the person who said, the kid gets to name you. Why are you wasting your time? The kid's going to name you. And then there was the third person that said, this is ridiculous and you're all a bunch of idiots. So it was kind of, the comments were somewhat evenly distributed amongst those three sentiments.
15: It kind of sounds like my callers to the radio show. It sounds like it.
16: I'm sure it is.
15: They wait 45 minutes online to tell me they hate the show and they never listen. And Poppy, Pops, Pop Pop, G Pop, Coach.
16: Yes.
15: Coach.
16: Yes.
15: So somebody calls their grandfather Coach.
16: And they all have name, like the one you choose. It says something about you. So this is why it's just causing you so much stress, because it kind of says to the world, this is who I think I am. It's almost like giving yourself a nickname. Because it does say something about you.
15: Yeah. Lovey's an interesting one. Lovey conjures up the Gilligan's Island from Mrs. Howell.
16: That's an interesting.
15: Are you planning on writing more about Gen X? Because I think Gen X is a gold mine waiting to be discovered.
16: I think so. Yes, there's so many things to talk about. Yeah, definitely.
15: Do you consider yourself Gen X at 62?
16: I'm the last of the boomer. I'm that that, I mean, I was born in 1964, so I'm in the final year of the boomer, and I don't feel like a boomer, although I think someone coined Generation Jones to kind of, there's like a, like the last 4 or 5 years of the boomers, that's where they're, because we don't feel like, I don't feel like a boomer. My parents were boomers. And so, I think, at 62, I feel more Gen X than boomers.
15: I will argue with the sociologists and say that the baby boomer generation ended 60, 61, maybe late 62. But this 64, no, that we're well into the Gen Xers by then.
16: Yes, I agree. I agree. Yeah. I listened to all that music and all the TV shows, all of that stuff.
15: No, you can't. A baby boomer parent, it's very hard to have a baby boomer kid if you're a baby boomer parent. Right, that doesn't make any sense. Yeah, yeah, really very interesting.
16: Thank you for that.
15: Yes,
16: thank
15: no,
16: you for allowing me.
15: I will let that. You into the club, Stephanie. I'll
16: thank
15: send you a card.
16: Thank you. Thank
15: I'll
16: you
15: give you a stamp. I will stamp your passport. You are an official Gen Xer. Stephanie Voza, the article was in Fast Company. You can find it online. But it was a story about why modern grandparents are ditching traditional titles. We thought it was wonderful, funny, and interesting. Thank and that's you. Why we invited you on. Stephanie, have yourself a good night.
16: Well,
15: thanks
16: thank
15: for checking
16: you.
15: In. You got it.
16: Oh, thank you. Okay.
15: You got it. Listen to this. As we were coming on the air tonight, Pete Hegseth turns out was listening to this show about 2 or 3 weeks ago. And I'll tell you how I found out. I'll do that next on America at Night.
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15: Hey, there's been a lot of talk, especially with the botched execution in Tennessee. A couple of weeks ago, we were talking about this, and I don't think it was in conjunction, might have been in conjunction with this story coming out of Tennessee, but we were talking about it one night a couple of weeks ago. And I made the offhanded comment that I said I usually get into a lot of trouble and a lot of people get angry with me when I said on the radio that I'm for public executions. And the reason why I'm for public executions is because might have been a caller or a texter who chimed in about something. But I for whatever reason, we got on the topic. And I said I was for public executions because there's a whole group of us Americans who don't believe the government to do anything. We don't believe they can deliver our mail. We don't believe they can collect our taxes correctly. They can't, right? They can't administer our health insurance. There's lots of things the government can't do. And yet, when it comes to executing prisoners, we just take their word for it. They go into a private room and they execute the person, and then we're supposed to believe them. And they allow two people in, but they close the curtain. It's very secretive. And in an open society, they're doing this in our name. And with the technology available today, I think if they're doing this in the name of us and in the name of justice, I think it should be open, that the American people should be allowed to see exactly what happens. And then, of course, you had this situation in Tennessee where it became right. They once they realized something was wrong, they closed the curtain. Why? I think the people who were there to witness it, to tell us what was going on, should be allowed. You're carrying this out in our name. Then don't hide it on us. I find that somewhat antithetical to the American way, right? I mean, it's we have an open government. We have freedom of information requests, and then you're going to do the most. You're going to take someone's life, and you're going to hide it from the American people. So today, Pete Hegseth announced that they are planning for a public execution. So clearly he was listening to the show that night. I'm kidding. But then we had somebody call up and sort of debate me about it and whatever. We talked about it for a while. But this convicted Army major who killed 13 people, wounded 32 others in the 2019 shooting at Fort Hood, Nadal Hassan, has been condemned to death. And the president, the commander-in-chief, has signed off on his execution. And for the last number of months, they were scrambling to try and figure out how to use lethal injection. But apparently, President Trump has signed off on an execution with rifles. And the Secretary of Defense, Pete Hegseth, said that he's going to live stream it. Here's how it's going to work. Apparently, it's going to be in December 3rd. That's what it's scheduled for as of now. And it's going to be by firing squad. Now, the last time the United States carried out a execution was in Kentucky in 1936. So I don't know if they've updated the procedures or plan on updating the procedures. But the way it's going to work is they are going to have 15 lined up in a row, and they're not going to have any medals. They're not going to be in any type of uniform. They're going to be 15 paces from the prisoner, who will be wearing ankle and wrist restraints. A chaplain will remain with the prisoner up until the final moments before the shooting. Between one and three of the eight rifles, so there's going to be eight rifles. I said 15. I apologize. Between one and three of the eight rifles will be loaded with blanks. So there's going to be eight. Five, possibly seven, will have a live a bullet. The others will have blanks. The prisoner will be dressed in military uniform, stripped of awards, insignia, and other markings. He'll give a final statement. The prisoner will be hooded, and the medical officer will be place a 4-inch target over the head. The chaplain and the medical officer will then move away. The firing squad will be ordered to aim and fire simultaneously. And apparently it's going to be live streamed. And again, I know a lot of people recoil in horror over that. You don't have to watch. They're not going to put it on, they're not going to put it on PBS. You're not going to be forced to watch, but I think the public has a right to know. And that might sound gruesome. It might sound gory. It might sound ghoulish. It might sound medieval. But if our government is going to carry out an execution, I think it should be able to be seen. And I don't, if you find it ghoulish or whatever, don't watch. So anyway, I thought that was really interesting. We can talk about it in the open phone segment. But Pete Hegseth clearly listening to the show. Stay right there. Lots more to get to. We're going to talk about the economy with Scott Colbert coming up next hour. And Bill on the Road. Stay right there. Our executive director is Alex Hinton. Our engineer tonight is Richard Good. I'm McGraw Millhaven. And this is America at Night on Westwood One.
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10: ABC News, I'm Stephanie Officer. New York City Mayor Zoran Mamdani is preparing to hold a press conference in the Bronx addressing this afternoon's ICE-involved shooting. He said he called President Trump earlier this evening, urging him to pull ICE out of New York. Agents allegedly shot through a car windshield with a child in the back seat, wounding a man. The child is unharmed and with family. The DHS says ICE officers were conducting a targeted operation to arrest a criminal illegal alien from the Dominican Republic. Gulf Coast residents are being told to make final preparations now before Hurricane Isaias makes landfall between Friday and Saturday. The Category 2 storm comes with 100-mile-an-hour winds. Clay Hobbs is with Arkansas's Pafford Medical Services and says they brought 120 staffers and 50 ambulances to Pensacola, Florida.
25: We are not able to respond once the sustained winds reach over 40 miles an hour. So when someone needs help or they decide that they want to evacuate, it's really too late.
10: This is ABC News. Conservative media personality and Trump donor Eric Dieter says U.S. Ambassador to Greece Kimberly Guilfoyle asked him to pay off $100,000 in credit card debt days before her Senate confirmation hearing. Dieter spoke to ABC's Jay O'Brien.
26: Did you think that she was asking for that payment in exchange for something?
27: Oh, absolutely. She made it very clear in the text messages. Make it very clear. She was so desperate for me to send that $100,000. She said, if you do this for me, and it's in the text messages, I will be your ride or die in Trump world.
10: Dieter says he did not make the payment. ABC News has reached out to Guilfoyle and the U.S. Embassy in Greece. The national average price for a gallon of gas dropped 5 cents since last week to $4.36 a gallon. But Hurricane Isaias could send prices back up if oil production and refineries in the Gulf are impacted. I'm Stephanie Officer, ABC News.
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1: If a plant has adequate copper, it's more likely to fight off disease. For example, Neil Kinsey has said that farmers have told him when they get their copper levels over 5 parts per million, their issues with sudden death syndrome in soybeans go way down. In a Malic 3 soil test, we're normally looking for levels exceeding 3 parts per million, along with a phosphorus to copper ratio of around 30 to 1. Copper is mostly immobile in the soil, so as long as you don't have soil erosion, your copper's not going anywhere until your crop uses it. On our farm, we dissolve very inexpensive copper sulfate in water and spray it out. Just be sure to clean the sprayer out each night to avoid tank issues. While we spray higher levels on the soil, if you use a very low dose of copper foliar, it has some activity against a few fungal and bacterial leaf diseases too. I'm Darren Hefty.
31: Here's your News Talk 1310 KNOX forecast. Lows dip down to about 41 tonight under partly cloudy skies. Winds out of the south, 5 to 10 miles an hour. Sunshine mixed with clouds at times again tomorrow. High temperatures reach up to 71. Lows dip down to about 56 tomorrow night, partly cloudy skies. Low 80s Saturday, upper 50s Sunday, with a chance for showers. I'm meteorologist Megan Mulford on News Talk 1310 KNOX. Right now, 49.
15: But the second Thursday of every month, that's when we've got our next guest penciled in. And he is such a treat because he is so well-respected in the industry. And I've known him for years, and he is such a resource for us because the economy and the numbers, you hear and you watch these business channels and they talk in riddles and you don't quite understand exactly what they mean or what it means. But Chief Economist and Director of Fixed Income Management for Commerce Bank Trust, Scott Colbert, joins us to sort of break it down for all of us. Scott, welcome back to the show and welcome back to America at Night.
12: Thanks, McGraw. I'm going to hold on and listen to the West Virginia stuff.
15: There you go. Yes, you should be doing that anyway. Absolutely. Okay, so the unemployment numbers came out last week. The unemployment number rate rose to 4.2%. Jobs in September were 29,000, and the other months were revised down. What did you take from those unemployment numbers last week?
12: So we had a really strong employment report the month before. This one was a rather, frankly, it was a weak employment report. There's nothing really you can find much good in it. Just like the previous one, you couldn't find much bad in it. You need to take all these employment reports day to day to day with a little bit of a grain of salt and think of them more on a moving average basis. I think the most important thing you mentioned there was the unemployment rate ticked up. It went from, if you want to go to the second decimal, 4.14% to 4.18%, but that rounded from 4.1 to 4.2. And of course, as you said, the jobs created 29,000. The average jobs created prior to this most recent report were 80,000 per month. This newer number with those revisions you mentioned pulls that down to 67,000 jobs per month. But the unemployment rate effectively hasn't changed at all this year. And because of demographics, we only need to create probably 50 to 75,000 jobs per month to keep basically the unemployment rate fairly low.
15: You have said we're sort of

0: being hired, because every week or every month, 2% of the workforce leaves their job. They just quit. They just walk off out the door. We have 170 million plus or minus workers, so that's 3.4 million people will actually just leave their job, hopefully to find a better job where they know where they're going. We will fire 800,000 people, and we're having about 10,000 people per day retire. So, you know, it's 4.5 to 5 million people leave their job, and we basically have to hire 4.5 to 5 million people. So it's very difficult to figure out on a month-to-month basis how many jobs we really are creating.
1: It's interesting. So you're saying that those number of people just disappear from the job force and don't show up anywhere else in the stats?
0: Well, they obviously must be getting rehired, because, you know, what the way you calculate how many jobs are created is you survey businesses and you ask businesses, how many employees do you have? Now, businesses are pretty lazy. This is like the mattress label that you rip off that you're not supposed to. Businesses are awfully slow to respond to these government reports, but they're legally mandated to. About half the businesses will respond, and then about the next month, about another quarter to three-eighths will respond. But there's a great deal of estimation that still has to go on at the Bureau of Labor Statistics to figure out how many people are actually employed. So these job growth numbers month to month are very volatile. That's why I say we had a great month 2 months ago. We had a really weak one this past month. You need to look at the longer-term average. And like I said, on average, we've created about 67,000 jobs per month, which is just about enough employment to keep the unemployment rate steady.
1: The unemployment rate, as you're saying, sort of are in this good numbers when it's all said and done. The S&P 500 hit a record high a day or two ago. It's interesting,
0: sure,
1: because there's still a lot of gloom and doom out there, but the S&P hits a record high. Explain that to me.
0: Well, underneath that new high is a much weaker market than I think if you and I were picking stocks, we would know. Because if you're just throwing darts at the market, three-quarters of those stocks are below their 50-day moving average, and about 25% of stocks are below their 200-day moving average. It's become a very narrow, AI-centric, mega-cap stock market once again. For a while there this year, the average stock was beating the S&P 500. Now the S&P 500 is up about 14%, but the average stock is only up about 12%. We have three sectors of the market now that are all in negative territory. That's mostly utilities, consumer non-durables. I think we all know what utilities are because they're getting impacted by higher interest rates. Consumer non-durables simply means that's General Motors, steel companies, Whirlpool, things like that. And then finally, the real estate market, which I think we all know is kind of in the tank with these higher interest rates. Those have all turned into negative territory. So the market is a lot weaker than that top line suggests.
1: There's a lot of people, Scott Colbert, who are saying this AI bubble is about to burst. We've had some guests on the show that says the new technology is going to make these data centers and the spending on these data centers obsolete. There's a lot of chatter going on. How do you decipher all this, and what do you think?
0: I think it's almost impossible to know. I really, really do. I still think we're probably still earlier than not in this AI data center build-out. We certainly see the demand for AI, in other words, the amount of the compute that we're asking these data centers to perform continues to increase. The cost, however, is coming down as we build more and more data centers. So the weird part is, even though the demand is increasing, if the cost is coming down, are the revenues going to grow as fast as people think they are? Eventually, we will overinvest, just like we overinvested in railroads and overinvested in the internet pipeline, and there will be a collapse. I do think that's probably the start of the next recession. I just don't know when it is, and my sense is it's still in the earlier innings than not.
1: Interesting. Scott Colbert with us from Commerce Trust. Talk about the bond market, because that has been a bone of contention for a lot of people. What's going on with the bond market?
0: Well, this is my specialty. I buy and sell bonds all day long, and most people in their entire life will never buy and sell a bond. It's a used car market. You have to get on the phone. When you see the pictures of Wall Street on TV, the people on the phone, these are bond salesmen, because bonds are negotiated. You get on the phone and have to figure out, who's a buyer and who's a seller. Interest rates have gone up materially this year as inflation has both increased as well as people are finally focusing on the deficit.

0: And, you know, everything's psychological. And right now, for whatever reason, people are finally realizing the government's run up a heck of a lot of debt and has to float an additional $2 trillion of money per year. We have to beg people to basically lend us an additional $2 trillion on a yearly basis. So this has pushed interest rates up. And, of course, bond prices move with interest rates. The total return of the Bloomberg aggregate, which is the S&P 500 of the bond market, is now zero for the past 77 months. So in other words, bond investors have made no money because interest rates continue to rise, which offsets the coupon that they're earning.
1: Even though you say most people won't buy bonds and it's a big boy game, it still affects the individual American, does it not?
0: Well, most people will buy a bond fund, right? They'll own a bond fund in their 401k. The biggest bond funds out there that people know are probably the PIMCO Total Return Fund that Bill Gross made famous, or just simply the Vanguard Index Fund that tracks the so-called Bloomberg Aggregate. Or perhaps they might buy some municipal bonds that offer, you know, some tax-free yields. But most investors have some exposure to the bond market. They just don't pick up the phone and ever negotiate to buy a 10-year Bank of America bond that yields about 80 basis points more than the 10-year U.S. Treasury. And the bigger impact is this. On the stock side, to the effect that interest rates move higher, they become competition to those stocks. And we have seen a re-rating of the stock market. The PEs in the stock market are coming down as interest rates are increasing, and that's exactly what you would expect.
1: Oh, so the stocks are getting a run for their money, or at least some competition with that money, because bonds are going up and creating more value for your buck.
0: With almost 95% certainty, what you get out of your bond fund is the yield over time. The average bond fund has about an 8-year maturity. The average investment-grade bond fund has a yield over 5%. So with about 95% certainty, you can lock up a 5% return for the next 8 years. You have no idea what you're going to get out of stocks. Historically, for the last 5 years, of course, we've gotten a lot more than 5%. In fact, we've gotten over 100% for the last 3.5 years. So most people have forgotten about the bond market, but I do think that the bond market is about to become exceptional competition to a stock market that has run and run and run.
1: Interesting. Gas prices and inflation. What are you looking at? What are you going to tell us?
0: All right. So here's the bad news is this. If you look at top line inflation, which includes food and energy, and everybody says, I got to buy gas and I've got to eat. Absolutely. Both the PCE, Fed's favorite measure, Personal Consumption Expenditure Index, as well as the CPI are exactly the same number year over year, 3.4%. So if someone tells you I think inflation is about 3.5%, I think they're probably about exactly right. Core inflation, when you X out the food and energy, the PCE core is 3%. The core CPI is 2.4. Let's take the average of those. That's 2.7%. If we go back a year, core inflation, the way I just put it out, was 3%. 3 months ago, it was 3% core inflation. But 3 months later, 2.7. And Chairman Warsh says he's focused more on the trend than he is any one monthly statistic. I will tell you that's a slight change in trend from 3% core inflation to 2.7. I think the higher interest rates that the market has pushed us into, as well as the Fed's most recent interest rate hike, are beginning to slowly and gently bite, and it probably gives the Federal Reserve enough ammunition to sit there and argue amongst themselves, you know what, let's see if these higher interest rates are working their magic. Let's pause at the next meeting and not raise them, and let's figure out what to do in December when we have a little more data.
1: That's really interesting because the market, I don't know if he said it or you said it or somebody said it, but right, the market dictates the interest rate and the market has risen, right? The bond market has gone up, therefore the interest rate's gone up. And that has done the job of raising interest rates so the Fed doesn't have to do it on their own.
0: I think the easiest way to say it is this. The average 30-year mortgage rate now is 7.5%. And of course, this is crushed is the wrong word, but is certainly suppressed, you know, residential real estate and the home buyer's appetite because affordability is at an all-time low. It's also slowed down non-residential construction. When you combine those two, non-residential and residential construction, it's about $2.2 trillion a year or about 7% of U.S. GDP. That peaked 2 years ago. So the cyclical part of our economy, even despite all this AI and data center build that you hear about, the cyclical part of our economy is cooling. I met with a car dealer today. They said their car sales were down year over year in September. I said, that doesn't surprise me. Interest rates are up. Car sales will be down. Home sales are down. Lumber prices are down. So the bleeding edge of our economy is cooling.
1: Interesting. Scott Colbert, I got about 30 seconds, 45 seconds. What are you looking at numbers-wise in the near future?
0: Well, the most important statistic you're going to hear next week is the CPI report. Take a look, and then we'll get the PCE later in the month, and then the Fed will meet at the end of the month. The Fed is going to pause this month. They're going to assess and reassess and probably raise rates one last time in December. But other than that, pay attention to credit spreads. Nobody understands what I just said there, but that's the amount of extra interest that people have to pay to borrow over and above Treasury rates. It is beginning to move out. In other words, the canary in the coal mine is a slight increase in what the average company has to pay to borrow relative to the risk-free rate out of the Treasury market.
1: Scott Colbert, Chief Economist and Director of Fixed Income at Commerce Trust, a godsend and a treat for us to listen to and have him on once a month. Scott, be safe. Thanks for checking in. As always, have a good month, and we'll talk to you next month. Thanks, man.
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10: All right, we got a couple of text messages here. Our buddy from Alabama, who doesn't listen to the show, chimes in again. Listen to this from Alabama. I can't believe a country boy like Shane from Alabama was fawning all over you. Usually an Alabama good old boy is conservative, but I guess Shane is gullible and can't discern that you lean way more left than right. This is the same guy who says I have a terrible voice and he can't listen to me. And he texts us last night. He texts us. It's got a string of texts going all the way back to June. So good to have you on the show, Mr. Alabama. Karen in Myrtle Beach, South Carolina, checks in. Hi, hope you're doing well. Karen in Myrtle Beach. So there you go. Listen to this. This is Texas checks in. More and more listeners are calling in or texting saying what I have mentioned regarding the show is enlightening, entertaining, and just pleasant, unlike 90% of the other shows that are just vile and vicious warmongering thuggery. I would put it another key interview in the third hour and eliminate some of the callers who are probably escapees from the state hospital. Why waste megawatts of electricity letting them gas bag to the whole country on your dime? This is a little harsh. Scott checks in from Missouri. You get what you pay for. Nothing is free. BG from New York checks in. Trust Trump. God bless America. And let's see here. Here's another one here from Michigan. I don't have time to read this one. We'll get to that in the next hour. The phone numbers and the text messages, 1-844-2-McGraw, 1-844-262-4729. Those are the phone numbers, text message, as well as voicemails. Stay right there. We're going to check in with Bill Cleveland, our traveling correspondent. He's in West Virginia. Oh, by the way, tomorrow night, speaking of liberals, Ed Martin is going to be joining us. Who is Ed Martin? Ed Martin is the pardon attorney from the Trump administration. He's been on the show a number of times. He's going to join us a couple of times between now and Election Day. We'll get his take on the horse race as we come up to Election Day. So Ed Martin, former Trump official in the pardon office, is going to join us tomorrow. So come back for that. America at Night. Phone call straight ahead. And Bill Cleveland still to come. Back in a moment.
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21: Here's your News Talk 1310 KNOX forecast. Lows dip down to about 41 tonight under partly cloudy skies. Winds out of the south, 5 to 10 miles an hour. Sunshine mixed with clouds at times again tomorrow. High temperatures reach up to 71. Lows dip down to about 56 tomorrow night. Partly cloudy skies. Low 80s Saturday, upper 50s Sunday with a chance for showers. I'm meteorologist Megan Mulford on News Talk 1310 KNOX. Right now, 49.
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0: is America at Night with McGraw-Milhaven.
1: All right, let's check in with Bill Cleveland. He is our traveling correspondent, and he has a world-renowned website. It's called Bill on the Road, and he is a prolific author. A number of books. He's got Presidential Road Trips, 100 Places to Explore and Experience, The History of American Presidents, and his new one that has yet to be released, but is giving the new Sylvester Stallone book a run for its money on the New York Times bestseller list, is called Fast Food Birthplaces, 50 Original Stories of America's Fast Food Chains. Bill Cleveland, welcome back, my friend.
2: Hello, and good evening from beautiful West Virginia. How you doing today?
1: Yeah, good. I guess the new book drops next week, huh?
2: Yeah, coming out on Tuesday. And oh, I didn't even know Sylvester Stallone had a book, but that's okay. I write books for people that don't like to read. That's truly what I tell people. That's not a joke. I've said that for years, and I'm one of them. I don't. I'll read a book like mine, but I probably would not read Sylvester Stallone's book. No offense to Sylvester Stallone.
1: Yeah. No. Certainly, he's it's the number one book in the country. It's on the New York Times bestseller list. Newly minted.
2: One day you and I will have an interview segment about how those New York Times bestseller lists actually work.
1: No, I don't think anybody knows. I don't think anybody knows how it actually works, but that's a whole other issue. Where are you in West Virginia?
2: Well, bouncing all over the state for a couple of weeks, so I'm going to a lot of cool places, so I'll have some great stories to share with you, and hopefully give people some road trip ideas if you're traveling through West Virginia. I'm going to talk about two spots in particular tonight. The first one is called Parkersburg, West Virginia, and this is right across from Ohio. And I have to throw this out real quick. So, of course, you're in West Virginia, and you can't think about West Virginia and not hear that Country Roads song, right, by John Denver.
1: Yeah.
2: And I was so disappointed to learn this week John Denver had nothing to do with West Virginia. He probably had never visited West Virginia. And the song, Country Roads, the two guys that wrote it, they had never been to West Virginia. They wrote it when they were in Maryland. So, you know, the whole world's a scam, McGraw. I mean, it really is. You can't believe in anything.
1: You mean almost heaven, West Virginia, Blue Ridge Mountains, Shenandoah River? Life is old there, older than the trees, younger than the mountains, growing like a breeze. Country Roads, take me home.
2: That's the one. That's the one. Take me home to Maryland. Yep, that's right. Gee, many Christmas, though. Anyway, all right. So Parkersburg, West Virginia, that was my first stop on this trip. Their big claim to fame is a place called Blennerhassett Island. And it's actually pretty cool. It's right in the middle of the Ohio River. And it's best known for this. They've got this beautifully recreated 19th century mansion that was originally built by the Blennerhassetts. What a last name, huh? Harmon and Margaret. They were a very rich couple and built this gigantic house. And they had, you know, their own island. And so you hop on this old-fashioned stern wheeler, and you go traveling from Parkersburg. In about 20 minutes, you'll get to the island. And once you get there, of course, you can tour the mansion, but you can hop on a horse-drawn carriage that takes you around the island. You can see a handful of other, like, historic properties that are on the island. But then it's just, like, peace and quiet. So they got bikes you can rent and ride around. You can play disc golf. They've got some hiking trails. And it's really a fun way just to spend part of a day. I've got a video of my day on the island on my YouTube page, also on the Bill on the Road Facebook page, if anybody wants to check.
1: And it's an island. It's an island in the middle of the Ohio River.
2: In the middle of the Ohio River, yeah. Who would have even thought? And I'd heard about this place for years, and I'd always wanted to kind of check it out. And so, yeah, I had the chance to do that, and they were great in Parkersburg. They also have, this is pretty neat, so, and a lot of places do have this, it's called Rails to Trails. And so what they've done is they've taken these old railroad tracks that are no longer in use, and they turn them into bike trails. So Parkersburg and the surrounding region has a great set of these trails, you know, miles and miles. I think it was like 77 miles. Don't quote me on that, but it's like almost 80 miles worth of these trails. And so I went out with one of the local volunteers from their visitor center, a really cool guy named Carl. He picked me up, had an e-bike for me. So we took our e-bikes out and went and did the trails, did like 10 miles worth of riding. And they had these old train tunnels the story is at least one of them is supposedly haunted, if you believe that. And there was a woman, I guess, that will appear to people occasionally in a white dress and harass people. She's a ghost, apparently, because I guess she was killed by a train back in the day. So if you believe that, there may be a woman harassing you on the bike trails.
1: I totally believe that. I totally believe that story. No, absolutely. I figured that there's a lot of places like that around the country, that, you know, former and old abandoned railroad tracks, and they turn into great, long distance, bike trails. The Katy Trail, as you know, in Missouri goes from, you know, St. Louis to Kansas City on an uninterrupted bike path. It's a fantastic way to go see the state.
2: And you're for example, in Parkersburg or in this region, it's, you know, you're out in the forest. You're in, you know, you're not really seeing a whole heck of a lot of, other people. You're not seeing cars. Yeah. You're not seeing any of this stuff. And you're really secluded. So it's pretty cool. So don't sleep on Parkersburg. That's a great one. Now, so I headed south, and I went to the town of Beckley, West Virginia, which turns out is the hometown of one of my favorite singers from the 60s and 70s, Bill Withers. Remember Bill Withers? Lean on Me.
1: Yeah.
2: Ain't No Sunshine. Yeah. Two of Us. Lovely Day. Lots of great songs. So he was from Beckley, and they have a wonderful statue. I mean, it is a really cool. Now it's not lifelike. It's bigger than Bill Withers really was. But it's really, really cool. And they've got that downtown. And then in this area, so the New River Gorge National Park, which would have, I don't know, I think about 30 minutes north of Beckley, near the town of Fayetteville. So it's one of the newest national parks. And, I've been here three different times, once before it was even a national park, but they've got waterfalls and hiking trails. And the biggest thing, the biggest attraction, I would assume, is the New River Gorge Bridge. So this is one of the tallest bridges in the world. Now, listen to this. It's over 200 feet higher than the Gateway Arch. And you can even imagine it is a monster bridge and really just an amazing architectural feat. Like it is really, really cool. And then you can do, I've done this on a previous trip. It's called Bridge Walk. So essentially, you walk underneath the bridge on a catwalk, and it's about 2 feet wide, and they harness you in, and you walk for, I think it's 800, 900 feet underneath the catwalk on like this, you know, the original like service, you know what I'm talking about, like a catwalk. And so you look up and you see the hear the traffic going above you on the bridge, and then you look down and you see the New River, which is like very, very popular for whitewater rafting. Like, I mean, it's a, you know, rapids, like it's moving, man, and it is a surreal experience. And I put it in one of my 100 things to do in America before you die, but my book of things to do. You have to do this. It is unbelievable and a real shock to the senses.
1: So you walk across this bridge?
2: So you're underneath the bridge itself, right? So you're on a catwalk, a maintenance catwalk, I guess. And they harness you in, and it's not, it truly is not like for people who are afraid of heights. The time I did it, McGraw, I was with, and you know, look, I'm 5'7". If I stand up straight, kind of a skinny guy, not too intimidating. The day that I did it, I was with a group of these, you know, tough, they were having a bachelor party, and these were like jock dudes, right?
1: Right.
2: Football player looking people. And half of them turned around and had to go back to the car because they couldn't do it. I did it, but half, and I'm not joking around. They turn around. They're like, you know what? I can't do this. It's very, very cool. If of course you're into that sort of thing.
1: So, I mean, you're fully chained to the rope. So you can't fall. It's just one of these things that you've got knocked knees as you walk across the bridge or walk under the bridge, I guess.
2: Yeah. Yes. And then there, and well, maybe we talk about this on a future episode, but, they do a thing called, bridge jump as well. And these people like jump off the bridge like once a year. I think it's
1: called. Oh, yeah. Well, that's ridiculous. Yeah. No, like a bungee jump or something.
2: I agree.
1: Yeah. I agree
2: that it is ridiculous. So, now I have to say, I did one of the coolest museum experiences I have ever done in the town of Beckley, and you know how many museums I have been to, so this they should appreciate when I say this, because it's quite an accolade for sure. So they have a thing called the Beckley Exhibition Coal Mine, all right? And so visitors get to go into a real underground coal mine. Now, it's not used anymore, of course, but it was a former coal mine. So you go down in this like train, like they would have used, you go down into the coal mine, and they have former, these retired coal miners giving the tours. And they tell you what they did. They talked about life for coal miners, and it was both educational and heartbreaking, if I'm being honest with you. They told their stories. They talked about how in the early days, just the horrible conditions that these men and even young children would go through that would work in these coal mines, and just some of the conditions and it was so enlightening, because I had no idea. I've heard, of course, story here or there about coal miners,
1: sure.
2: But when you're in the mine itself, and you're listening to a guy who did this in his younger days, who's probably in his 70s now, telling you his stories, it was so well done. It was so interesting. And then you can walk around the property and go into, like, because they would have like essentially a community for these miners. They'd have the church, they'd have a schoolhouse for their kids, they live on site, and
1: the town was owned by the coal company, more or less.
2: Correct. Yes. Yeah. And that's one of the story. They tell that story about how they never, they were always in debt. They didn't make any money because they had to buy everything from the coal company, all their equipment, it was really eye opening. And I think everybody should have to go at least once, because truly people don't know that history. And I think people should know it, because these are the people powering, the growth of America. So God love it. It was really interesting.
1: What was the name of the museum?
2: So it's called the Beckley Exhibition Coal Mine, and it's in the town of Beckley, West Virginia, southern West Virginia. And like I said, it was really, really neat. And the guy that was doing the tour was awesome. Like, he just, it was really cool to hear him talk about it. I don't know how to say it, be brave enough to share his story. Added some humor and whatever. It wasn't totally depressing. And then they showed like some of the tools that they used back then and just what, the different types of coal. I mean, it was very, very interesting.
1: Yeah. All right. Good. Anything else you got? Because I got more. I have more questions. If you don't have anything else you want to mention,
2: you can ask some questions. I got some other spots. We'll hit.
1: Well, no. Go ahead. Go ahead. What else you got? What else you got on your list?
2: No. You go. I insist.
1: All right. So did you ever see the movie October Sky?
2: I have not. No.
1: Okay. So October Sky is a true story about a coal miner who grows up in West Virginia. And he wants to, he's enamored with, he's a young boy. He sees Sputnik fly overhead and he becomes engrossed in science. And it's the story about how he comes from this West Virginia town. It's a coal mining town, and his dad wants him to be a coal miner. And Chris Cooper's the dad, and a young Jake Gyllenhaal is the boy. And he grows up. To ruin the movie for you, he grows up to become a NASA scientist, and it's the story of how this young boy is inspired by Sputnik and how this town sort of helps him learn about science and rocketry and all this stuff, and he is this wonderful teacher. And you're watching the movie, and at the end of the movie, you're like, okay, well, what a ridiculous, that's clearly didn't happen. And then at the end, they show you like who the teacher was and who the dad was, and then they show him like, in NASA, working in NASA, and you're like, oh man, the movie's October Sky came out, must have come out 20 years ago. But in that same vein, you're like, oh my goodness, what a wonderful story about a town and a community rallying around to this one boy because they saw, that he was interested in science and technology and rocketry and sort of helped propel him to NASA. It was a great story for what it's worth.
2: Yeah, I always wanted to be an astronaut. I wanted to do that.
1: I always wanted to tell people I was an astronaut. But that's a whole other issue.
2: I still do. I have to say, you know, but the Cole, the you know, the song 16 Tons, you know, what, okay, 16 yeah, tons, yeah. What do you get? Another day older and deeper in debt. I'd heard this song and I heard all that. None of that made any sense to me until I went on that mine tour. Because he says, you know, don't, what is it, St. Peter, don't you go, don't you go call me because I can't. I go, I owe my soul to the company store. I was like, right. What the heck is the company store? I don't know what that means. And then right. I got to the coal mine. Oh, that's the company store. I get it now.
1: Yeah. Really
2: what,
1: good
2: what
1: stuff.
2: What an enlightening trip.
1: it sounds like you walked across a catwalk on a bridge that's taller than the Gateway Arch, and you went down four stories into a coal mine. So you got it from
2: what a great life.
1: You got it from all right. Well, you're hanging out in West Virginia for a couple more weeks.
2: Yep. You're exploring, doing all kinds of stuff, waterfall hikes, and interviewing interesting people. And folks want to follow along, they can go to the Bill on the Road Facebook page, sharing a lot of photos and videos and good stuff on there too.
1: There you go, Bill. Have yourself a good night. Get some rest. Be safe, and we'll talk to you next Thursday.
2: Okay, sounds good to you.
1: You got it. BillOnTheRoad.com. Great website. Great storyteller, too. And he has that new book coming out that's dropping next week about fast food birthplaces. Go check out his website, BillOnTheRoad.com. America at Night, back in a moment.
0: Coming to you from the heart of the nation, this is America at Night with McGraw-Millhaven.
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1: Hi, it's tomorrow night on the show. A little programming note for us. Tomorrow night we're going to talk to Ed Martin, who was President Trump's former pardon attorney. He's now on his out. He's out. He left the administration. So he's going to give us a little primer on how he sees these elections in some of these states and these Senate races. So we'll check in with him tomorrow. Also tomorrow, I sat down with a woman named Sarah Stuckey. Sarah Stuckey is going to join us tomorrow. She is the granddaughter of Mr. Stuckey from Stuckey's, the roadside gas station in the 60s, 70s, and 80s that filled up American cars. She bought the company, and she's trying to revitalize it. And if you drive across the country, you're starting to see Stuckey's signs pop up in certain places off the highway. And so Sarah Stuckey is going to be our guest tomorrow to talk about the history of a great American brand, Stuckey's. So that is tomorrow night. Plus, Matt Wolf is going to join us and talk a little movies and everything else. Here's what you want to do. Stay right there. We've got open phones next hour. We love first-time phone callers. We love text messages. We love voicemails. We'll get to all of that coming up next hour. Phone numbers 1-844-2-McGraw, 1-844-262-4729. Our executive director is Alex Hinton. Our engineer is Richard Good. I'm McGraw-Milhaven. And this is America at Night on Westwood One.
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15: 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Wozmik in, fires and scores! Justin Wozmik, far down goal on the takeaway. Red River right now has a 2-0 lead.
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17: ABC News, I'm Stephanie Officer. Krista Pike, the Tennessee woman who could not be executed, has taken a few steps in the hospital and is eating. That's according to one of her attorneys, Stephen Farrell, who says Pike still has a long road to recovery. She survived two doses of pentobarbital last week.
18: I think we're going to have to give this a lot more time before we have better answers and can give any certainty about whether there'll be a full recovery or whether there'll be some permanent damage.
17: And what happens next is still uncertain. Attorneys are asking Tennessee's governor to commute her sentence to life. It's up to the Tennessee State Supreme Court to decide whether to issue a new order to execute Pike. New York City Mayor Zoran Mamdani moments ago wrapped up a press conference in the Bronx after that ICE-involved shooting earlier of a Dominican migrant DHS says has a criminal history. Mamdani's words were sharp, at one point saying, quote, ICE is rotten to its core. Officials say at least one ICE agent shot at least seven rounds through the windshield of a car with a five-year-old in the back seat. This is ABC News. More measles cases in Pennsylvania, a state with one of the largest outbreaks in the country. As ABC's Sherry Preston reports, one public health expert thinks he knows why.
19: 74 new measles cases in Pennsylvania just since Monday. Dr. Dimitri Daskalakis, who resigned from the CDC last year, says that number is self-inflicted.
20: The chaos that's been created by the misinformation that we're hearing from the Secretary of Health, as well as other public health leaders in the U.S., means that parents are confused.
19: And as a result, he says fewer kids are being immunized and protected against the measles. Sherry Preston, ABC News.
17: Federal prosecutors in New York announced new charges against former Venezuelan President Nicolas Maduro and his wife Celia Flores. The pair are now charged with conspiring to torture Americans in Venezuela. Two victims said they were accused of plotting to assassinate Maduro and then were tortured with electric shock. I'm Stephanie Officer, ABC News.
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4: If a plant has adequate copper, it's more likely to fight off disease. For example, Neil Kinsey has said that farmers have told him when they get their copper levels over 5 parts per million, their issues with sudden death syndrome in soybeans go way down. In a Malic 3 soil test, we're normally looking for levels exceeding 3 parts per million, along with a phosphorus to copper ratio of around 30 to 1. Copper is mostly immobile in the soil, so as long as you don't have soil erosion, your copper's not going anywhere until your crop uses it. On our farm, we dissolve very inexpensive copper sulfate in water and spray it out. Just be sure to clean the sprayer out each night to avoid tank issues. While we spray higher levels on the soil, if you use a very low dose of copper foliar, it has some activity against a few fungal and bacterial leaf diseases, too. I'm Darren Hefty.
25: Here's your News Talk 1310 KNOX forecast. Lows dip down to about 41 tonight under partly cloudy skies. Winds out of the south, 5 to 10 miles an hour. Sunshine mixed with clouds at times again tomorrow. High temperatures reach up to 71. Lows dip down to about 56 tomorrow night, partly cloudy skies. Low 80s Saturday, upper 50s Sunday, with a chance for showers. I'm meteorologist Megan Mulford on News Talk 1310 KNOX. Currently, it's 46 degrees.
1: Iraqi militia in Yemen, they've claimed responsibility for the strikes on Saudi airports for the second time this week. 3 people were killed. The President Trump has rebuffed requests from the Saudi government to join in and help the Saudis. But we are helping with U.S. intelligence and military officers assisting the Saudis in command centers inside the kingdom. As for the Strait of Hormuz, tankers there have come under repeated attacks over the last couple of weeks. Just yesterday, a tanker in the waters off of Qatar was hit by multiple projectiles, causing casualties. The U.S. military, it's been reported, is preparing options to restart the combat operations either before the midterms or after the midterms. We'll just have to wait and see what happens there. J.D. Vance was busy today. The Trump administration planned to suspend Microsoft from using the visa program that allows foreign workers to permanently reside in the U.S. after an investigation found that Microsoft had abused the system. J.D. Vance accused Microsoft and other U.S. companies of attempting to replace American workers with foreign indentured servants. Microsoft says not so fast. It says it pays its H-1B visas some of the highest salaries out there. Yeah. Let's stop the foreign people coming in to take tech jobs. Those jobs should be held for Americans, right? Americans don't want to be roofers. Americans want to work for Microsoft and for Tesla and for Google and for Amazon. Why are we bringing in foreigners with education? That's been my argument the whole time, right? Why is baseball teams allowed to bring in foreign players? Why are basketball teams allowed to bring in foreign players? There are plenty of Americans who should be able to play for these teams. Why is hockey bringing in Russian skaters? They're Americans. This should be an American job. Sorry, that's my own two cents. Let's see here. What else we got going on here? Mortgage rates continue to surge. We were talking about this earlier in the show. A 30-year fixed rate has risen to 7.4%, marking the highest in the last 3 years. Before we went to war in Iran, mortgage rates were below 6%. So they're below 6%. Now they're 7.4%. That's a point and a half jump since the fighting began in the Middle East. It's squeezing everybody. Home sales have dropped. Would-be home buyers have to pay more for the house. So it's a world of hurt. Let's see here. What else we got going on here?

0: McGraw. I got by talking my cheek when I suggest this. I hope you'll understand.
1: Go ahead.
0: I think they ought to, and we're in a mess up here in Tennessee with that Krista Pike. I can tell you that. Everybody's talking about it. But
1: oh, yeah.
0: I think they ought to ship her down to Fort Hood, line her up right behind that major, and make it a twofer.
1: Well, they first have to get her healthy.
0: Yeah.
1: Yeah, which makes no sense whatsoever. So what do you think of them opening this up to the public so the public can watch this execution?
0: I'm all for it. I'm gonna be watching it, I can tell you that. And I think they ought to, if they can't do that, ship her up to Montreal and let Tony take care of it.
1: Steve in Tennessee, anything else? What's the let me ask you this question. What's the conversation like in Tennessee? People sympathetic to her? What's the consensus down in Tennessee over this story?
0: Most people, you know, we're a red state here. Most people are in favor of letting the execution proceed when they can. There's a big argument going on about cruel and unusual. And the other one, I can't think of it. It's the Constitution. It's a mess. But I think it's going to end up in the courts, and it'll probably be remanded back eventually to the Supreme Court. I know we're going to have a new governor here in the middle of January. Marsha Blackburn will no doubt be elected, and it'll probably be up to her. She says she's in favor of bringing back the electric chair as the only method of state-sponsored execution. So,
1: well, we'll have to wait and see. Steve in Tennessee, thanks for calling in. I mean, it's clearly lethal injection is not the way to go. If you look at the stats, there is what were we saying the other night when we had the expert on 7.5%. Of the time lethal injection is used, it is botched in some way, shape, or form. Now, if you're worried about cruel and unusual punishment, you don't want lethal injection. You know, if you're for making it as painful as possible for the person to die, well, then you probably would be for lethal injection, because it sounds to me like this woman is going through quite a bit, because she was preparing, mentally, she was preparing to die. She was, right? She was unconscious. She was breathing. They took her, they tried to execute her, and then they sent an ambulance in to try and revive her. And now she's going to be nursed back to health to be executed again, or try to be executed again. If you're, you know, why not go back to the firing squad? Seems like that's more humane. And or the gas chamber. Again, I know it's a weird conversation to have, and I'm not necessarily chiming in one way or the other, but if we're going to execute people in this country, and I think we could all agree, maybe, that you want it to be the most humane way, I would think. It's not lethal injection, because what this woman went through is not, clearly you could argue it's cruel and unusual. But yeah, no, I think it will be adjudicated through the courts from now. But it is one of the more bizarre stories we've ever seen. Shane, thanks for the phone call. We got Tony in Montreal. Actually, you know what, Tony? Hold that thought. Let me take a quick break, and let me get back with some text messages, and then we'll grab Tony. 1-844-2-McGraw, 1-844-262-4729. And now Pete Hegseth, Secretary of Defense, has said tonight that he wants this execution of this Fort Hood convicted shooter to be live streamed. I think that is how they all should be. I think they should. I don't think you should be forced to watch. You don't have to watch. But you know, if you're of age and you're an adult, and they're carrying this out in the name of the United States citizens, I don't trust the government, and I would want the ability. I don't think I'd watch. Actually, as a matter of fact, I know I wouldn't watch. But if somebody does want to watch, I think it should be available. And that might sound morbid, might sound crass, might sound ghoulish. But if the American government is going to do it in our name, I think the American public

0: should have access to it. It was a free and open society, warts and all. So that's my two thoughts. We'll come back and talk more about it. America at Night, back in a moment.
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1: Couple of text messages to get to. 1-844-2-McGraw. Stuckey's was usually associated with the hotel motel everyone I remember seeing while traveling across the country, the 48 states. They might have been attached to hotels and motels, but mostly they were just sort of standalones at the top of an exit, and there wasn't much there other than the blue roof and the Texaco gas station. I don't remember them ever being affiliated with some type of mixed-use development. Maybe today, but back in the day, I don't remember that. Let's see here. There was another one here. About public executions. This one's from South Carolina. I think every junior high school student should be forced to watch an execution. I believe when they see the fear, they see someone soil themselves and watch them die, it would be a definite deterrent to some of the foolishness. By the way, they put a hood over their head so you wouldn't be able to watch and see the fear. Maybe before they put the head over their the hood over their head. But that is from Lindell in South Carolina. Let's see here. Good one. You always wanted to tell people that you were an astronaut. Thank you very much. I appreciate that. There's another one here that I wanted to get to. Oh, yeah, here. Yesterday, you brushed. This is from Michigan. Yesterday, you brushed off a statement made by a caller regarding calls to remove the presidency, the Senate, and the Supreme Court and keep only the House of Representatives, which is the dream of the far-left Social Democrats, who would heavily rely on open borders and the huge numbers of illegals that would have to depend on them. You may want to educate yourself by reading the DSA policy platform, Workers Deserve More, released in July of 2026. Look, I think all that stuff is so ridiculous and so fringe and so insane. I don't even bother myself with it. It's ridiculous. It's absurd. It's an absurdist debate. It's an absurdist conversation. We're not going to get rid of the police. We're not going to get rid of the presidency. We're not going to get rid of the Supreme Court. Just because some Yahoo says so on some picket line or something doesn't make it so. So I'm not really worried about whoever gets elected that they're doing away with the Supreme Court. Again, hyperbole, snowflakery, the sky is falling. Yeah, I don't, you know, Donald Trump gets elected. Oh, my goodness, it's going to end the world. A Democrat gets elected. Oh, my goodness, it's going to end the world. No, it's not. It's not going to end the world. We'll figure. No one's going to solve all the problems. At the end of somebody's 4 years, they're not going to solve. Country will still have problems. Country will still have issues. That's the way the game's played. But, you know, these people with the, oh, my goodness, I'm moving out of the country if this man's elected. You know, it's just, it's a little hyperbole. That's my point. Tony in Montreal. Tony, thanks for joining us. Welcome to America at Night.
2: Yeah, how you doing?
1: Good, how are you?
2: I'm good. Shout out to Steve in Tennessee. I guess he's heard me on WTN with Chris Hand and Mandis. And Mandis, who sat in for you, and I followed him from your station to WTN.
1: But let me ask you this question. When you call into that Tennessee radio station, do you mention my name?
2: No, but if you wish, I will next time.
1: Well, don't come on my show and mention their names if you don't go on their show mentioning my names.
2: Okay, well, I'll do so. Make everybody happy.
1: There we go.
2: All I know is in Tennessee they call me the King of Canada, so I'm pretty cool with that.
1: Oh, okay. All right.
2: They say you call me Maple MAGA, and in Canada everyone hates me here because I'm the conservative crazy, you know. But you know what? I don't care. I just think that what's right is right, and I'll tell you this. I called in today and I talked to Alex and I said, you know what? The IRG cannot be trusted. They hung a 25-year-old person just because he protested. And as far as I'm concerned, Mr. Trump is 100% right. He's got to take out the IRG. That IRG and that revolutionary government has been torturing those people for years. They've been mocking your country for 60 years since Jimmy Carter. you know what? It's about time someone takes out everyone, last one. Every one of them has to die. As far as I'm concerned, they are a pariah nation, and they are only going to cause more havoc. And you know what? The only way they're going to learn is that the United States, which is unfortunately the only power and police, I guess you would say police of the world or policemen of the world. And, you know, the rest of the world, and I'm going to tell you this on national TV, don't have any chicken nuggets. The only country in the world that puts their foot down is America. And I'm including Canada in that, too, because our government has no chicken nuggets with a guy like Carney, who's a flip-flopper, okay?
1: As far I'm confused. As I'm confused. What do you mean? What do you mean by chicken nuggets? I'm confused. Your country doesn't have chicken nuggets? No wonder you're so angry.
2: We have chicken. Yeah, well, we have enough chicken nuggets to eat, but they don't have the chicken nuggets to go to war with.
1: I see what you're saying. All right. I was going to say.
2: So, you know, the bottom line is, you know, and I'll just talk about the lady that you've been talking about today. You know, this thing about the person that killed 13 military officials or military people.
1: Yeah.
2: He's going to be at a firing squad. I will be sitting at front row eating popcorn. I will watch that, and I'll be happy, and I hope that it's a deterrent to all the Islamofascists in the United States, all the psycho cells that want to do damage to the United States, Canada, and wherever else. Remember that the Americans will always get the last word in this. And as far as I'm concerned, you killed 13 people, injured 22 people. You deserve to die, and we should all watch it.
1: Okay.
2: As far as I'm concerned, you're right. You're right. Listen, I don't advocate violence against anybody in a situation where you're in normal conduct in society. But if you take a gun and shoot people for no reason, or you do what that particular woman did to that poor woman in Tennessee, you know what? You went around, crushed her skull, kept a part of her skull as a trophy. You are you are incorrigible, and never can you be rehabilitated if you act like that. And maybe the firing squad is the only answer.
1: Tony, thanks for the phone call. Yeah, he's talking about the execution of Nidal Hassan, the former Army major who killed 13 people, and it was 32 people in that 2009 shooting at Fort Hood. Secretary of Defense Pete Hegseth tonight said that Hassan will be transferred back to Fort Hood. And as of now, they're talking in early December when they are going to put a firing squad, 8 shooters, one up to three rifles will be blank, 15 paces. They'll put a hood over him and they will execute him. And he wants to live stream it. That's what he said earlier tonight. America at Night. More phone calls in a minute. Back after this.
0: Coming to you from the heart of the nation, this is America at Night with McGraw Milhaven.
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10: Here's your News Talk 1310 KNOX forecast. Lows dip down to about 41 tonight under partly cloudy skies. Winds out of the south, 5 to 10 miles an hour. Sunshine mixed with clouds at times again. Tomorrow, high temperatures reach up to 71. Lows dip down to about 56. Tomorrow night, partly cloudy skies. Low 80s Saturday, upper 50s Sunday, with a chance for showers. I'm meteorologist Megan Mulford on News Talk 1310 KNOX. Right now, 43.
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0: 844-2-McGraw and be a part of the conversation on America at Night with McGraw Millhaven.
1: All right, let's go back to the phones. Frank in Pennsylvania. Frank, welcome to America at Night.
2: Hey, McGraw, I'm just thinking about the Christine lady in Tennessee there and the governor ordering the execution, and she survives it. And I'm thinking, in my mind, that she survived it and that maybe that is just God's will. Maybe God is telling everybody that there's something wrong with the conviction.
1: There are a large number of people in America who feel exactly that. That's what makes it such a heart-wrenching story. There are people who feel like you get one shot at it. And if it doesn't take, if it doesn't stick, if it doesn't work, you don't get a second chance. Maybe God is saying something. Who knows?
2: Well, they actually had two shots. They gave her one lethal injection, then they gave her another one. So it was two. So the state of Tennessee and the governor, they have a problem. And I think the problem is within their judicial system. And I think that I hate to say this. I realize there was she done a bad, very, very bad deed when she was really young. But from what I understand is there was another gentleman that was also involved with it. And so I think maybe there might be a chance for maybe a new trial.
1: Well, I don't know. She admitted to it. You're talking about her accomplice who was 17 years old at the time. Her boyfriend at the time was 17. And the rules in Tennessee say somebody under the age of 18 cannot be put up to the death penalty. So he is spending his life in prison behind bars without the possibility of parole. She was 18, so therefore she is eligible for the death penalty. She confessed, and all these years later, we all know what happened the other day. She did get two shots of the lethal dosage. But they used seven syringes, apparently, to try and find the veins. Look, also, I believe she wanted, I think at some point she asked for a gas chamber or a firing squad. She asked for a different technique, and the state rejected it. The state said, no, it's going to be a lethal injection. So throw that into the mix. Look, here's the problem with the state of Tennessee, as well as a lot of people when it comes to lethal injections. We just don't have the expertise. It's you don't have to be for it or against it. The doctors have pulled out, right? The people who are licensed for this stuff, have said, you know, their ethics committees have said, we don't want people associated with it. The pharmaceutical companies are making a big stink about, you're not going to use my drugs because we make our drugs to be helpful, not to hurt people. So they're finding it harder and harder to find the drugs used to execute people. So that's the problem. Tennessee, right, they had the failed botched execution before. That guy's sitting in jail waiting, you know, waiting for his turn to come again. The Tennessee governor has sort of called off until further notice. So the whole thing in Tennessee is a giant mess. Hey, Frank, thanks for checking in. Let's go to Danny and Rolla. Danny, welcome to America at Night.
3: Hey, bud. Hey. I'm not going to do the whole chicken nugget things. I was on hold last night when the show ended, but I'm on the machine gun stuff. One, I think we need to have a GoFundMe for Tony to come to the USA. Two, I think that the firing squad, there's no failure with that. Number four, when Tony was talking about the firing squad, he was not talking about Nadal Hassan. He was talking about this gal that kept the piece of skull, which is just really weird. Number five, you had the text messenger that said that about every seventh grader and that seeing the fear may make them change their minds. I think everybody in the country should see that because it won't keep you from the death penalty. It'll keep you from crime. Number seven, actually, it'd be number six. I'm skipping one. But did you see Mizzou beat Florida?
2: I mean, my God, that was cool. I did see
1: a Mizzou beat Florida. Probably the best game Mizzou's played in 100 years.
3: Well, here's another one. You talk about the drug companies. You don't have to have drug companies. Just get the cartel, drug dealers. They don't mind killing people. And for your last caller or the caller before last said that he had the gentleman that participated in murder, I don't think you'd call him a gentleman. And when it comes down to it, the kids nowadays say, don't start none, there won't be none, or FAFO. F around, find out. Well, that's how it should be when it comes to murder. And the last one that I skipped, socialism, and you can say what you want to about elections, but socialism is not hyperbole. Socialism, with the exception of China, socialism, communism, has pretty much failed all over the world. Vietnam, China, Cuba's hanging on by a thread. But if you elect people that have these radical views, you are correct. One president won't make a difference. But in 20 years, 40 years, it could be catastrophic. I've had a really rough day, dude. That's my take. Have a good night.
1: Thanks.
3: I'll talk to you soon.
1: That's Danny in Rolla. Got a whole bunch of text messages. Let's get to the text messages. From Illinois, the IV was not put in her vein correctly. The drug entered the arm, but not her vein. Why didn't they just give her heroin overdose even after the botched attempt? Why not use non-painful gas chambers? It's a legitimate question. I don't know anything about drugs, but if you miss the vein, don't the drugs have to get into the vein, right? They missed the vein, so it doesn't matter what they used. They missed the vein. So it doesn't matter what drug they used. They missed the vein twice or seven times. Here, Texas, the 214. If this data center explosion eventually becomes obsolete, it is going to destroy companies, banks, investment companies, and retirement funds. There's a lot of money riding on this. There is no question about it. And this money that is flowing through the economy, building these, right, hundreds of millions of dollars to build these data centers, you're exactly right. If it fails or the bottom falls out of it, there is going to be a reckoning. There's no question about it. St. Louis checks in. Paxton is on tape saying the Iran war and gas prices are hurting him. Yes. Ken Paxton, rather, is not doing President Trump any favors with these voicemails and these taped conversations coming to light. Here's one in Texas. When it comes to the November elections, the vote may go in the direction of, quote, how well are you accepting much higher gas, grocery, utility, transportation, home, auto, medical insurance, services, and general merchandise prices, and a lack of solutions by the Republicans? Washington State texts in. It was reported this morning that veterinarians have enough of the drugs on hand to put down animals. Why don't they secure enough to do the job? A bullet would have been more human and a lot cheaper. Remember the Gary Gilmore execution in Utah so many years ago. College Station, Texas. Tony, we love you, but you got to stay in your lane, bro. The day we start listening to Canadians about barbecue is the day I start listening to Al Gore about weather forecasts. Bloomington, Illinois checks in. Not originally in blockbuster movies and TV shows, just recycled ideas from years ago for nostalgia purposes. Art is dead. That's Sean in Bloomington, Illinois. Hey, McGraw, Ginger Rogers is a far better dancer than Fred Astaire. She performed everything he did, but she did it in a dress, in high heels, and backwards. Illinois checks in. Gas chambers are painless. The gas just puts you to sleep, and then when you're asleep, you pass over into death. Utah checks in. The humane thing would have been to use a pillow until she stopped snoring. They were behind the curtain, weren't they? Utah checks in. Your comment was the best I've heard on the story. Tennessee should consult veterinarians. When my daughter's ancient dog was dispatched, it was gentle and caring and effective. And then BG checks in. Wake up, people. Change your vote. God bless America. So there is a smattering of text messages from around the country. The text message is 1-844-2-McGraw, 1-844-262-4729. Let's go to some voicemails here. Let's go to Doug in Sheboygan. Doug, what do you got for us?
4: About a month ago, you talked to John Goodman about Tom Cruise's new movie, Digger. That looks like he didn't do too good at the box office, but that's Tom Cruise. Well, he'll be all right. I remember All the Right Moves way back in 1983. I think that was one of his best. You know, he's pretty much just been starting out, a football movie. Coach and him did not get along. He might try to get a college scholarship. And the coach was played by Craig T. Nelson, of course, later on when he coached.
1: By the way, I loved All the Right Moves. I saw that in the movie theater. I'm pulling up here Tom Cruise's movies. We got to do it. Let's just do just a smattering of Tom Cruise movies. And yeah, Digger, I have not seen it. Digger has not done very well at the box office. It's getting mixed reviews. Some people really, really like it. Some people not so much. I know a couple of critics. One is very complimentary of it. The other one is not very complimentary of it. And the one who likes it said the first half hour is kind of tough, but after you get through the first half hour, it turns out to be a good movie. So I'll wait till it shows up in my Blockbuster and bring home the VHS tape. All right, here you go. A list of Tom Cruise movies. We forget how good Tom Cruise really is. All right, now listen to this. Just as I'm going to cherry pick, okay? Taps. He was a bit player in Taps. Then he was in The Outsiders. Then Risky Business. All the Right Moves. Top Gun. Color of Money. Cocktail. Rain Man. Born on the 4th of July. Days of Thunder. A Few Good Men. The Firm. Interview with a Vampire. Mission Impossible. 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Eyes Wide Shut. Mission Impossible 2, 3, 4, 5, 6, 7, and 8. So I'll take that off the list. Minority Report. War of the Worlds. Tropic Thunder. Valkyrie, which I liked. I don't know if anybody else did. I liked that. Rock of Ages. Jack Reacher. Edge of Tomorrow, which was a good movie. American Made was a good movie where he played Barry Seal. I like that movie. Top Gun Maverick. And Digger. And that's not all of them, but that is a heck of a list of movies. And I don't think he has an Academy Award, actually, come to think of it. I mean, talk about a man who needs an Academy Award for his life's, for the totality of his work, right? Born on the 4th of July, phenomenal. Top Car, Days of Thunder, A Few Good Men. I mean, come on, man. This is some of the most iconic movies ever made. So I'm safe to say I am a fan of Tom Cruise. All right, let's go back to the, trying to find the voicemails here. All right, let's go back to the voicemails. Let's go to Scott in St. Louis. Scott, what do you got?
5: Yeah, you say that Jay Valentine, or that other people are saying the same thing that Jay Valentine is saying. I can't find them. I don't see anybody that says low input output is going to make data centers obsolete next year. I mean, there's a couple of guys at UC Berkeley are on UC Berkeley News that say open source might make them obsolete. They don't say next year. So, you know, I don't know, man. Does he have an agenda? Is he trying to sell something? I don't know. But, you know, tell us who these other people are who agree with Jay Valentine.
1: I will tell you. We had one of them on the show the other day, Sultan Megji, I believe his name was, and you can find him up on the podcast. He's up there. He has worked for the federal government. worked for the FDIC in cyber security and the CIA and the FBI, if memory serves me right. Well-respected security computer expert. Also, Michael Burry, or Burry. Remember Michael Burry? He was profiled in the movie The Big Short. He's a hedge fund guy who bet against the housing market and made billions. He's another one of these guys. And there's another guy, Zoltron. Ed Zoltron. He's another computer guy. He was on CNBC a couple times. We've reached out to him a couple times to try and get him on the show. Open source, I believe, is the same thing. Now, look, I will say this about last night's interview with Jay Valentine. I can't tell you. Well, I can tell you. It was a number of elected officials reached out to the show today and wanted a copy of that interview. A number of people reached out and said, I would like to. How do I get a copy of that interview? Because he was saying things, talking about the sky's falling. He was talking about real world technology that exists today that is putting, that you don't need data centers. And, I know a lot of elected officials who are under the gun to find out more information. They wanted to hear what this guy had to say. So there are people out there saying it. Whether you believe them or not, that's up to you. I don't make the rules. I just pour gasoline on the fire and get people to say things. So, America at Night, back in a moment.

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9: All right, that's about it. Going to do it for us tonight, or Thursday night. Come back tomorrow night. We got a good show planned for you tomorrow night. Ed Martin, he was on 60 Minutes a couple of weeks ago. He is President Trump's former pardon attorney, and he's going to give us a rundown of what he thinks this election is shaping up to be. So we'll get his electoral insights tomorrow. Also, the history of Stuckey's. Remember Stuckey's? Yeah, remember Stuckey's? I had a chance to talk to the granddaughter of the man who started Stuckey's. So we'll talk to her tomorrow night. And, of course, Matt Wolf's got a full rundown of movies and TV shows to talk about. So that's tomorrow night, plus your phone calls. Have a great night, everybody. Thanks for putting up with me. As always, the text line and the voicemails are now open. 1-844-42-McGraw. We'll see you tomorrow night.
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17: ABC News, I'm Stephanie Officer. Hundreds of protesters filling the streets of New York City's Marble Hill neighborhood where federal immigration authorities shot someone during an ICE operation Thursday afternoon. In a statement, DHS says ICE officers did confirm shooting someone in the country illegally in a targeted enforcement operation. Late Thursday night, Mayor Zoran Mamdani was curt when he said he demanded President Trump release the 28-year-old man from ICE custody. Mamdani says the effort was unsuccessful.
18: School had just gotten out. The street was crowded with families and children. When ICE agents opened fire, a five-year-old child was in the back seat of the car. Thank God that child is physically unharmed.
17: Mamdani says ICE has taken the man away. 4,000 registered nurses at Boston's Brigham and Women's Hospital have voted to strike October 14th if a new tentative labor agreement is not reached by then. This is ABC News. If you're in the market to buy a home, mortgage rates could throw a monkey wrench into your budget.
19: The sagging housing market receiving another blow, with mortgage rates climbing for the seventh straight week. The average 30-year fixed rate for a home loan now stands at 7.4%, up from 7.28% last week, according to mortgage buyer Freddie Mac. That's the highest level in nearly 3 years. Mortgage rates typically respond to other economic factors, including interest rates and inflationary pressures due to the war. The higher mortgages can raise monthly premiums and sideline potential home buyers. Michelle Franzen, ABC News.
17: 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Her code helped guide the Apollo 11 crews safely to the moon. Hamilton led a team that developed the spacecraft's onboard software and designed a system that prevented a computer overload from aborting the mission. She was awarded the Presidential Medal of Freedom in 2016. I'm Stephanie Officer, ABC News.
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1: Here's your News Talk 1310 KNOX forecast. Lows dip down to about 41 overnight under partly cloudy skies, southeast winds 5 to 10 miles an hour. A blend of clouds and sun Friday, highs level off around 71. Lows dip down to about 56 Friday night, partly cloudy. Low 80s Saturday, upper 50s Sunday, with a chance for showers. I'm meteorologist Megan Mulford on News Talk 1310 KNOX. Currently 43.
2: Now, it's Red Eye Radio. Gary McNamara and Eric Harley talk about everything from politics to social issues and news of the day. 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
3: All across America. He is Eric Carly, and I'm Gary McNamara. If you wonder what we're laughing about as we start this hour, it was simply that, you know, the post that the president put out yesterday that I'm sure part of that was tongue in cheek.
4: Where he said if you
3: won't use the term super intelligence instead of artificial intelligence, that you're the enemy. And Eric and I said, well, the problem is when I hear SI, you know, because it's AI.
4: We were going to the same place.
3: If it's SI, I'm thinking
4: Sports Illustrated.
3: As I told you, women in bikinis on exotic islands, because it's Sports Illustrated.
4: Well, it's the only issue I paid attention to. Sports.
3: So that's the problem that you have there. Speaking of sports.
4: Yeah.
3: You know, I come in we have a tollway here.
4: Right.
3: Cuts right through, you know, the middle of, we got a lot of tollways, but this one.
4: It's mostly tollways.
3: This one goes right.
4: I think my street is a tollway that I live on. I'm pretty sure. Yeah.
3: This one cuts right through. If you see Fort Worth and Dallas, this one cuts right up the middle, right to the airport.
4: Yeah.
3: I used to take, you know, different ways to work. And when I started here, the tollway didn't exist. It didn't go all the way out there.
4: Right.
3: You know, to near where I live. So I would take the regular highways, and it's horrible, you know, cause you're just that much closer to downtown Dallas.
4: Yeah. With regular people, it's like you. Yeah.
3: Yeah. Well, it's sort of like, you know, when I have to fly coach.
4: Yeah.
3: You know, when I'm back there with the cattle.
4: Ooh.
3: And the cattle and the babies. I got upgraded to first class once, and the guy looked at me and goes, "This is first class. They're not supposed to allow babies up here." And I went, "I don't think that's a rule."
4: That's not a rule. It's like, by the way, for all these couples, you need to leave your emotional support baby at home. That's just,
3: yeah, exactly.
4: We've carried this too far.
3: When I turned 66 years in 2 months,
4: yeah,
3: which is like.
4: Oh, that man, that was so long ago.
3: I said to myself, if I'm going to continue working afterwards, my luxury will be the tollway every day to work.
4: Yeah.
3: Every day. Because coming in, there's hardly any traffic.
4: Right, yeah.
3: And going home, there's zero traffic. I mean, there are days where I don't see a taillight in front of me or a headlight behind me.
4: I live 2 miles, and there's been more construction in most of the time that we've been here in this building, when we moved like really close to my house, there's been more construction between me and the studio than there's ever been in my entire over 30 years of living in this area.
3: So all of a sudden, and it's when I pass I-30.
4: Mm.
3: And yeah. I'm coming in. Whoa, what? Oh, man, the Cowboys must be playing. Oh, that's right. They are. They were losing.
4: I wouldn't call it playing, but they were on the field.
3: Yeah, and I'm saying to myself, so the whole thing was, I saw that they were losing, but I didn't know the final score, you know, because when I got up, they were losing and then just doing a bunch of stuff and didn't even look at the, you know, the final score driving in. I'm like, oh. They lost. I can tell by the way people are driving.
4: Yeah. Are they driving slower or are they driving faster?
3: Oh, no. They're driving faster, going across lanes.
4: Oh, okay.
3: If you're a police officer, you know, this would be the

0: it's there's even more traffic because of the size of the pickups that are coming out of that parking lot.
1: Well, it's the same for Cowboys games. Yeah, well,
0: true story.
1: But they're not $40,000 pickups.
0: Yeah.
1: Yeah. They're $100,000 pickups.
0: Yeah.
1: And just so many people, you know, heading north. So, but it's so funny because the first few miles on the tollway, there's nobody. I mean, right. There's nobody.
0: Yeah.
1: It's right. Just, and it's great because when they made, you know, the tollway in my section is only, in one section, it's about 15 years old. In the other section, it's only 6 or 7 years old.
0: Right, right.
1: And so they actually, when you go through it, mm-hmm. they actually have the road banked a tiny bit.
0: Yeah.
1: It's banked.
0: Right.
1: And so, you know, you go other highways that were built, you know, 50 years ago.
0: Right.
1: They were built for 55 miles an hour,
0: mm-hmm.
1: and everybody's going 75.
0: Yeah,
1: and you can actually feel the inertia as you're trying to, you know, you're making a, you know, there's a bend in the road and you're turning. It's like, oh man, the inertia, and none of that. It's just like
0: that. Same with the school zone in my neighborhood, right by my house. It's built for 20, not 55. I found that out the hard way.
1: Ooh,
0: yeah. Yeah.
1: You didn't. He's
0: no.
1: He's,
0: I would never drive 55 in the.
1: But no. Yeah. So when the whole SI thing though, there's just when I put that, I burst out laugh. He goes, "You're the enemy if you're not saying SI." And I'm like, "Well, nobody's going to say SI." I don't know.
0: Illustrated.
1: You know, he is for some reason obsessed with things that don't matter. You know, the whole name thing. You know, as we said, when you had some Republicans out there cheering and going, yeah, look at how much he upset the Canadians because he called it Lake. You know, it's no longer Lake Ontario. And we're like, well, that didn't even come from Canada.
0: Yeah.
1: It doesn't even make any sense.
0: Right.
1: And I said, if this is where we both agree with this, if this is where the Republican Party is this where the victories are, then you deserve to lose.
0: That, if that's what you're going to focus on.
1: Yeah. If that's the kind of stuff, then you deserve to lose. I hope they don't. We've talked about that a lot. In fact, we have said that the fact that Trump is out there and he's not in swing states.
0: Right.
1: You know, he's in the places where he's trying to get his base together, and you know, whatever that means. It means loyal Republicans. I haven't officially been a Republican since I think 2006. Independent, but I've only voted in Republican primaries, and only voted, every single vote has been for a Republican candidate.
0: Yeah.
1: If you're telling me his base needs to be motivated to go out and vote, then they suck as a base.
0: Yeah.
1: Because I don't miss an election because I know what the Democrats are doing.
0: Yes.
1: But if this is where we've talked about the Republican Party before, and when people would, you know, a few years ago, would go, you guys are rhinos. It's like, well, we're technically not Republicans, but if we were, thank you.
0: Mm-hmm.
1: Because, yeah, we are rhinos because the Republican Party is moving left and socialist, and we're not. And if that's what your bragging rights are, well, they're not selling. You can't sell it. And if that's what you're selling, that we need to be a more populist socialist party, the Republican Party, well, then expect to lose a lot of elections.
0: Well, this is the thing. Look, I'm not one of these guys that says, well, the party has to come together and everybody, the rank and file, we can't be blah, blah, blah, blah, blah, blah. Do what you want. But the fact of the matter is this. The bottom line is these fixable things that are wrong that with the GOP need to be fixed. And right now, my confidence level is at an all-time low that it's going to get done before 28. I hope I'm wrong. I'd love to say I'm wrong. And I would love to say if they win this November that they come back and, you know, when we get into the 28th cycle and things are going great and pricing is as much under control as it can be, well, then great. I'll say I'm wrong. I don't have any problem saying that. But I also don't have any problem criticizing the people that work for me, public servants. All of them, especially the ones I vote for. The left, I know what they are. I know who they are. And I can sit and we need to, it's very important what we do. We play them in their own words so that everybody will have a full understanding. But for the GOP, they need to open their ears, pull their heads out of their asses and get to work.

0: And it's that simple. And not necessarily in that order.
1: So a few things to chat about.
0: Yeah.
1: Here. The whole of criminal illegal immigrant in New York. Because, you know, that blew up really quick. And Mamdani's out there saying, I talked to, you know, basically I've been communicating with Trump and the White House to release this guy. Wait till you hear the story. They make it sound like this is some type of innocent civilian. This guy has already, you know, been a convicted criminal.
0: Yeah.
1: And has been arrested. DHS saying he's a part of the Dominican gang that actually came to formation decades back at Rikers. And, you know, this is a perfect example of a criminal illegal immigrant who you don't want on the streets.
0: Yeah.
1: Now, what happened precisely, we don't know. But this is, if you want it, this is where Mamdani is forced to, is because he was called everything by the mob out there. You say the mob is turning against. Think about it. You cannot get more radical left than Mamdani, and the leftist mob is calling him a traitor.
0: Yep.
1: You can't sit there. You can't look at somebody like Mamdani and go, well, my God, this guy is pro-Hamas. He's pro-terrorism. He's pro-criminal illegal immigrants. And that's still not enough for the mob because he's trying to keep his poll numbers up by pretending, you know, oh, no, I'm a little bit more moderate while he really isn't. And the mob is saying, you can't pretend anymore. You can't pretend to move to the center.
0: Well, what you need to do, Mayor Mamdani, you need to, if you're going to live up to the expectations of the radicals, you need to get in to the jail and help the person break out of jail. That's where they are.
1: But that's where
0: you would
1: is.
0: Have to. You would set him free where he belongs and let him go home. Because I don't know, is he a Maryland dad? Is he a Maryland man? Is he a New York man? How are we going to describe him in the media to make him sound all innocent?
1: A New York father.
0: A New York father. Yeah. Yeah. This is, you know, this is the game. And if you don't play up to the game on your end, Mayor, and that's what, and you know, I'm only halfway joking. Sneak him out the back door of the jail, out of the prison, you know, get him on the streets. You're not doing enough if you don't free him yourself.
1: Or, you know, remember, this was not ICE targeting poor illegal immigrants on the corner trying to find a day job.
0: Right. Right.
1: This was targeted at somebody that had been released.
0: Yes.
1: With the criminal record, was released.
0: Mm-hmm.
1: Because of sanctuary city policies.
0: Right.
1: Has a long arrest and criminal record.
0: Yeah.
1: And Mamdani has to, because after what happened, you know, last night with him trying to pretend that he mourns what happened on October 7th, the mob just said, that's not acceptable. And then he had to come out and just say, you need to release this criminal right now. It's like, my God, you've got to be kidding me. This was not about people who are looking for a pathway to citizenship, who have been good citizens and paid their taxes for a long time. And this is what we're trying to tell you. They want. Remember when Trump was criticized for saying so many illegal immigrants are the worst of the worst?
0: Right.
1: You know, the criminals that exist out there.
0: Yeah, the worst of them are coming over, and that's what he was saying.
1: Right.
0: And, of course, they turned it around and lied and said he said they're all criminals.
1: Well, now they're proving they want the worst of the worst.
0: They're fighting
1: to be
0: it.
1: Here illegally. Yes. They're fighting for it. They believe that Mamdani believes he's out there. Well, I don't know what he actually believes, but it sounds like he believes he's right on us. Now, I do believe he does believe in all this, the craziness, because he is as radical as you can get. But this is what it's about. You know, you saw, you know, the actress Deborah Messing from Will and Grace, who said, you know, we're not safe anymore.
0: Yeah.
1: Well, then here's Mamdani out there going, release the criminals.
0: You know, this is the thing. Deborah Messing is one in a line of many celebrities who haven't been to the Michael Rapaport level, but they've certainly said it's not safe to live in New York City. There's been a good handful of them, roughly a dozen that I know of that have said in podcasts and interviews, I don't feel safe with my kids going to school in New York City anymore. I don't feel safe with my kids on the street anymore. I can't be there to protect them. And I, you know, this can't sustain.
1: And by the way, this is why Trump should not get chummy with somebody like Mamdani, as we said last week.
0: Yeah. Let Mamdani's fall be what it is going to be. Inevitably, this was going to happen. At some point, you become the oppressor. And Mamdani is learning this right now.
1: Yeah, he is. I mean, it's a perfect example of what we said.
0: Yep. Yep.
1: Yep. You're the supporter of the victims, yep. And victims for the far left are terrorists and illegal immigrant criminals.
0: Right.
1: I mean, that's who the victims are. Yeah. If you don't stand up for them, then you become, Mamdani is now becoming the oppressor of the left.
0: That's right. The turn is happening. Remember when Adams asked the court to do away with sanctuary city policy in New York, and the court said no. You know, there were other things going on with Adams, but that was the beginning. That was the real turn.
1: The beginning of his downfall. Yeah.
0: Yeah. That was the real turn.
1: Where he said, we need to protect the citizens of New York City. What? You can't be mayor? Get the hell out of here.
0: And I said at that time, there will not be a second term for Adams.
1: I know.
0: And I was right.
1: Jeez.
0: It's insane.
1: And please, while you allow the illegal immigrant criminals... Yeah. And while you are pro-terrorist, please regulate the size of our soft drinks.
0: That's right.
1: Because we aren't capable.
0: Or tax them and tax them.
1: And tax them.
0: And tax them, yes.
1: We are Red Eye Radio.
0: Brought to you by Hotshot Secret.
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0: you. He's Eric Carlin. I'm Gary McNamara. Welcome and good morning.
1: Happy Friday.
0: By the way, some economic stuff up there. We'll get to it. Did you see that officially the deficit for last year, because at the end of September was the end of the fiscal year?
1: Yeah.
0: $2 trillion. We spent another the deficit was, I think, $250 billion more than it was last year. Oof. And this was in a supposedly fiscal a situation. Like I said, it's almost impossible to stop the spending. Neither the Democrats, the Democrats won't. And I'm sure they'll go after the Republicans for that in the midterms, that the deficit was higher than last year after they promised Doge and everything else. But the fact is, if they get in power, boom.
1: Yeah.
0: It's like Sayed at I don't know if it was a debate or an interview that he was doing, where they talked about a pipeline to bring in fossil fuels. And they said, how would you bring it in? He goes, I wouldn't bring it in. We don't need fossil fuels. So they're as radical as you can get.
1: Yeah. And getting more radical by the minute.
0: But what did Homeland Security have to say about that ICE stop? That coming up.
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29: 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Lows dip down to about 41 overnight under partly cloudy skies, southeast winds 5 to 10 miles an hour. A blend of clouds and sun Friday, highs level off around 71. Lows dip down to about 56 Friday night, partly cloudy. Low 80s Saturday, upper 50s Sunday, with a chance for showers. I'm meteorologist Megan Mulford on News Talk 1310 KNOX. 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
0: And he's your cronin. I'm Gary McNamara. Coming up, I got clickbait. Clickbaited. I'll have the details of that just here in the last couple of minutes. And Homeland Security responds to the ICE shooting of the illegal immigrant criminal in New York City in 1 minute.
1: I was in the store the other day, and I was looking at supplements. 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And when I first started, I just took it for a couple of days. 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
0: So I'm conditioned wherever I go, Eric. Wherever I go, you know, and on social media, it'll pop up, you know, for and then you can sit there and click and, you know, get their updates. Different communities and cities across the nation that have, you know, their scanners.
1: Yeah.
0: You know, like DFW scanner.
1: Yeah.
0: And it's somebody, you know, scans what's going on, the police frequencies, and reports what's going on.
1: Yeah.
0: You know, and it's really interesting because if there's an accident somewhere around me, and so really all the ones around me, whether it's DFW or Arlington, Texas scanner or, you know, Grand Prairie, whatever. You know, when it comes up, it's like, oh, okay, I got to avoid that particular area. Oh, look at this. There's a news item. The other day when there was that private airplane crash.
1: Yeah.
0: You know, here, that's how I learned about it. So I pay attention to it. Mm-hmm. Man, I got clickbaited here by Arlington Scanner.
1: Oh, boy.
0: That's the city of Arlington, Texas.
1: Yeah.
0: Because it said, incident, Arlington. Emergency crews are responding to AT&T Stadium following reports of yet another Dallas Cowboys collapse. Authorities are also investigating allegations that a professional football team has been reported operating out of the stadium this season. So far, investigators have found no evidence to support these claims. Fans are advised to avoid the area and, if possible, ESPN for the next 14 or 24 hours.
1: Yes.
0: No injuries reported, just shattered expectations. And it got me. I mean, it got me completely, because all I saw was in the first paragraph where it said, incident, Arlington, emergency crews responding to AT&T Stadium, and you had me hooked at that point. I'm like, what the hell's going on? You know, there's a game there. I'm like, you know, what's the incident?
1: Yeah, I love it.
0: So, you, Arlington Scanner, you got me.
1: Yeah.
0: You got me hook, line, and sinker.
1: Good writing. Very funny.
0: I know. The only thing I can say is I wasn't suspicious because it's not April 1st.
1: Yeah.
0: It was April Fool's. But
1: yeah,
0: but
1: no, it's the reality of the Dallas Cowboys.
0: Yeah, you got me big time, and it was just, it happened at the bottom of the hour there. You were out talking to the crew,
1: mm-hmm.
0: and I'm in here going, oh, my God, they got me big time.
1: Yeah.
0: I can't wait to tell Eric about this.
1: Yeah.
0: So here's Homeland Security and their statement that they put out following the shooting of the illegal immigrant criminal. And again, we don't know the specifics of it until you know the specifics of it. But it was a reaction of Mamdani, especially Mamdani, and the national, because it went viral. A couple of things went viral. Him saying, I've contacted the White House and ICE needs to be removed completely. We need to get rid of ICE and everything else. And it's like, okay, well, what are we actually talking about here? What information do we actually have? That's what Mamdani is saying. You know, there was a child in the car. It was 4 o'clock. It was busy. Well, it's always busy in New York.
1: Mm-hmm.
0: But, you know, and the entire thing, as he's getting pounded by the crowd, calling him complicit.
1: Yeah.
0: The far left. And I believe it happened. I really believe, because I hadn't seen this until yesterday when he, you know, went to that one when everybody knew that he was faking, when he went to the October 7th memorial at the one park in New York.
1: Yeah.
0: And we're all like, and he just got, you know, he just, the pro Hamas people. And then it just spread, you know, you can't play this both ways. Either you hate Israel and you're a racist anti-Semite all the time.
1: Mm-hmm.
0: You can't pretend, you can't ride this fine line because you're watching the polls.
1: Right.
0: You've got to remain a racist anti-Semite and pro-terrorist. And they went after him and were screaming at him, calling him every name. I couldn't even play the stuff. And a lot of stuff you can't play because there's so much cursing. Same thing happened tonight.
1: Yeah.
0: You know, you're complicit. Yeah. You're complicit. Yeah. You're complicit. Think about this. As we've said before, the victim-oppressor relationship, if you've been a long-time listener to the show, we've been talking about this for decades. That's what the Democrat Party has become. And when you have more victims, you have to have more oppressors. And eventually, the victims or those that are trying to save the victims eventually become the oppressors. I just didn't think it was going to happen this quickly to somebody like Mamdani, who is probably as radical as you can get. He's in the, if 99.9% of the Democratic Party is not moderate and radical as they are, which with the things that they propose, he's part of that 1.5%, which is like a Presley or a AOC.
1: Right.
0: And even, I think, more radical than that. Probably he's more like...
1: Oh, I believe so, yeah.
0: Yeah, El Sayed in Michigan, whatever.
1: Yeah.
0: I mean,
1: yeah.
0: These people are just completely and totally anti-American. They're pro-terrorist. They embrace the racism of anti-Semitism. They're hate mongers. And I just didn't think that it was going to happen this quickly, where the mob, the leftist mob, has said, sorry, you're not far left enough. You can't even pretend that you're trying to appease both sides.
1: No. No.
0: And here's what Homeland Security wrote, though, on the shooting. On October 8th at approximately 4 p.m., ICE officers were conducting a targeted enforcement operation in the Bronx to arrest a criminal illegal immigrant from the Dominican Republic with prior criminal conviction for grand larceny and multiple prior arrests for assault, robbery, possession of drugs, and weapons possessions. He has associations with a Dominican gang, the same gang who brutally shot a Customs and Border Patrol officer last year. This criminal illegal alien was arrested by the NYPD on December 7th, 2023, but was released into the community a few days later by reckless Democrat sanctuary policies that put American lives at risk. During the incident, an ICE officer discharged his weapon and the criminal illegal alien was injured. ICE officers immediately rendered aid. The individual is alive and at a local hospital. The FBI and Homeland Security are on the scene. The incident remains under investigation. More information will be shared as it becomes available. This is from their statement. When dangerous illegal aliens are released back onto the streets by radical sanctuary politicians, our officers are forced to make arrests at large in the community in unpredictable and dangerous environments. Our officers should not have to risk their lives, and innocent Americans should not have to face unnecessary danger because sanctuary politicians refuse to cooperate with federal law enforcement. And the point is easy. Mandani's out there saying, this happened at 4 o'clock. The streets are crowded. Well, don't let him go.
1: Right.
0: When you got him in jail, hand him over to the feds.
1: Right. The safest way for everyone involved.
0: Right.
1: Everyone involved. Tom Homan has made that case I don't know how many times, and it's a fact. There's no way around that. Don't let him go. But you can't help yourself. They didn't care. By the way, he cares nothing about the safety of this criminal who he's trying to protect. Otherwise, he wouldn't have put him on the street. You know ICE is going to be right behind him on the case. And now it's going to play out with civilians on the street. And you had control of that from the beginning. But, man, it would be much worse politically if Mamdani is seen handing him over, you know, a peaceful transition of custody from one entity to another. You can't possibly have that because we have sanctuary policy. We're not going to cooperate with them, which means everybody is less safe. You know, the mayor screaming that ICE makes it less safe. No. They don't. When you create a situation where they have to hunt them down on the street because of your insane sanctuary policy, that's what makes everybody less safe.
0: A grand larceny conviction that he has is a felony.
1: Yeah.
0: So you have a felon illegal immigrant that you know is a felon illegal immigrant. I don't know how everything else was adjudicated there, but it looks like he's been arrested quite frequently. Mm-hmm. I don't know if there's convictions on that. We don't have that information, but we only have what the Department of Homeland Security has given us. And I don't know. Maybe a lot of those arrests weren't federal.
1: Yeah,
0: grand larceny looks like it would be a state.
1: Mm-hmm.
0: You know, these all look like state charges. So some may not yet have been adjudicated. How many were in New York?
1: Yeah.
0: And so you're talking about a felon illegal immigrant, and Mamdani's out there saying, I spent 2 hours on the phone with Trump and Mark Wayne Mullen trying to negotiate the release of this criminal.
1: Yeah.
0: This illegal immigrant felon. We want him back out on the streets.
1: Yeah.
0: That's where the Democratic Party is. And by the way, I don't want to look at this and say this is just Mandani who believes this because he is so radical and more radical than even most of the Democrats are, who are incredibly radical. No, this is the mainstream opinion of the Democrat Party.
1: Oh, yeah. No, this is their agenda that has been at work for years. And they're wanting this to play out like this. They wanted to play out on the streets with civilians around. This is their plan. Because there's no way they can get to a point of, you know, as he was saying, abolish ICE, which had been saying for years. They can't get that support unless they make it more dangerous, which they did through sanctuary policy. This is on them. There's no need for the violence at all. A peaceful transfer of custody from one entity to the other, and you've got it done. And you can't do that because you insist on this sanctuary policy.
3: Right.
1: This is what Adams was fighting against. You know, this is, and of course, look what happened to him. His career as mayor was over right about that point, quite frankly.
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7: We're on Radio. He's Eric Carlin. I'm Gary McNamara. An update on that ICE shooting in New York City from Bill Malusian from Fox. The NYPD commissioner confirmed that the Dominican illegal immigrant that ICE shot during a targeted operation has two prior NYPD arrests, one for robbery in 2023, which led him to plead guilty to a fourth degree grand larceny charge, and another for criminal sale of a controlled substance, which is still pending. So that's still pending within the system. We had asked because we had looked at what the arrest charges were, so we don't know if the other ones are out of state or in New Jersey or whatever. The facts and details of what led up to the shooting are still unclear. Malusian says we're looking to see if there was any ICE, you know, body cam. But it's, as I said, we never rush to judgment in these cases. But when you just know some of the basic facts in here and see somebody like Mandani, you know, who now has to take the most radical position that sanctuary cities aren't the problem.
8: Right.
7: Because remember, this is not about, and we stress this over and over again, this is not about, these are people that have been in the country a long time, had paid taxes, had been good citizens, and just want to have a pathway to citizenship. It's not it.
8: Yeah.
7: It's not, oh, they're rounding up. They're just going down and rounding up day workers on the corners. This isn't it. This is the Democrat Party's complete and total support for illegal immigrants who have committed other crimes besides being in the country illegally.
8: Yep.

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12: ABC News, I'm Stephanie Officer. Thursday, protests held on college campuses nationwide in solidarity with Jane Doe, the former Cornell student who alleges she was gang raped by 7 frat members 2 years ago. The accused have denied the allegations. At Columbia University, hundreds spoke out against sexual violence, including 2 survivors who say the late convicted sex offender Jeffrey Epstein abused them. Gina Lisa Jones.
13: I was a Jane Doe and Jeffrey Epstein file.
12: USS Abraham Lincoln sailors finally reunited with their families Thursday when they docked in San Diego. They spent the Navy's longest time ever at sea, 10 months without docking at a port. Their deployment scrutinized because some sailors developed suicidal ideations. ABC's Louis Martinez says top brass made changes.
14: They are looking at practical matters, but then there's the human element. And yes, they have learned a lot about how to ensure that the quality of life for the sailors is...
12: This is ABC News. Another night of clashes between protesters and police in France Thursday. Students have been protesting conditions in public schools. ABC's Tom Sufi Burge is in Paris.
15: Look, the French government says they're going to look at the proposals. They've got a platform open for young people in France. But of course, movement. People are rushing now. I'm just going to go calmly. There's a lot of riot police moving up here. So look, you can see the riot police are coming up now. And we're going to sort of move safely in this direction so that we're not caught up in this. If we move over to the side, they're not going to come this way. But that there's a lot of tension here. There's a lot of unease. And this social movement, you can hear the reaction of the crowd, is building in France. It's not going away from the government.
12: A former Trump donor alleges U.S. Ambassador to Greece Kimberly Guilfoyle asked him to cover a $100,000 credit card bill in exchange for access to high-ranking administration officials. Guilfoyle has denied any wrongdoing. I'm Stephanie Officer, ABC News.
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29: Here's your News Talk 1310 KNOX forecast. Lows level off around 39 overnight under partly cloudy skies. Winds out of the southeast, 5 to 10 miles an hour. Sunshine mixed with clouds at times again. Friday, daytime highs approaching 71. Lows around 56. Friday night, partly cloudy skies. Low 80s Saturday, upper 50s Sunday, with a chance for showers. I'm meteorologist Megan Mulford on News Talk 1310 KNOX. Right now, it's 42 degrees.
1: 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Gary McNamara and Eric Harley talk about everything from politics to social issues and news of the day. 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
30: All across America,
0: We are Red Eye Radio. He is Eric Carney, and I'm Gary McNamara. Oh, okay. You're just putting your headphones on. I thought you were like waving to me or something else.
2: No.
0: They're like, you're trying to get my attention.
2: No, I can wave to you.
0: Well, the thing is, my computer screen is so high that, you know, rarely do I ever look at you. Like, I'd have to go like this to look at you eye to eye. And
2: right.
0: If you're looking at your computer screen, I'm looking at mine. So.
2: Yeah. Yeah.
0: So I wasn't sure. I just, you know, saw some waving there.
2: Yeah, no. I've got a project going on over here.
0: Well, could you spare some of your brain for the show, maybe? Would that be?
2: Why would I start now? What the hell kind of contribution would that be?
0: Well, you know, I'm not going to argue with you.
2: Good. I think we're in agreement.
0: All right, so I just, you, as we talked about, you know, Mamdani and the ICE shooting in New York City. Like I said, normally we don't comment on the specifics of it because, and we still aren't, because we don't know what they are in it. But when we found out again the criminal record of the criminal illegal immigrant and that he was released because of sanctuary city policies in New York City. And then Mamdani's out there screaming to get rid of ICE and, talking about it's crowded at 4 o'clock.
2: Well, yeah.
0: Yeah. But if you could have had an orderly transfer, and that's what the Department of Homeland Security made clear. Look, you don't want something like this to happen, because no matter what you do, if you're going to target a criminal illegal immigrant, odds are in New York City, there's going to be people around.
2: Yeah.
0: There's no people around. If you have a criminal illegal immigrant and you transfer them to federal custody to be evicted from the country.
2: Right.
0: And if you're not willing to do that, what you're saying is this isn't about the people that have been here for decades and paid taxes and been good workers and giving them a path to citizenship. It's not about that. It's not about rounding up day workers at corners. It's not about that.
2: No.
0: This is the Democratic Party's support, because the entire Democratic Party, except maybe for Fetterman, supports this.
2: Yeah.
0: Maybe Cuellar doesn't.
2: Mm.
0: No. Maybe, maybe you have some Texas Democrats in the House that may not. But everybody else does. It's close to 99% support sanctuary cities, which is exactly what sanctuary city does right there.
2: Yep.
0: Perfect example in New York City. And it's going to be interesting to see. I haven't seen a lot of well-known Democrats jump on board yet to support Mamdani. Do they view this?
2: Not yet.
0: Do they view this as being too close to the election? Going, no, sorry, this is an illegal immigrant criminal. We can't win this argument.
2: Well, no, that's a good point, and I think it's so close. You just let him handle it, right? Keep it confined to New York City. And we don't step into it. But I don't know how they get away with, well, I don't know how they will avoid the questions. There will be questions for AOC, Schumer. I mean, there have to be.
0: Well, I did see there was a number of posts on social media yesterday after, you know, Mamdani and his statement that both Jeffries and Schumer have been quiet, have not touched that.
2: Yeah, Schumer's been very quiet for the most part, but a lot quieter than normal. A lot quieter than normal. So maybe he says nothing. But I would assume the media is going to want some kind of statement from all the other Democrats in the state.
0: Yeah, you're right.
2: And I don't know where that will, how that will fall out, but
0: and
2: we'll see.
0: And politically, what is fascinating to us is how quickly the left is eating its own here with Mamdani, and we had talked about that and how it started.

0: basically was trying to make the case that it was wrong that what happened on October 7th, but Israel's committing a genocide and Israel's the problem.
1: Yeah.
0: And that was even too far for the left, who just eviscerated him last night when he was going to that memorial ceremony.
1: Right.
0: Here it is now. And talked about that, you know, what she writes that, you know, the statement he had, and then how he went after, you know, Israel and his normal anti-Semite remarks.
1: Mm-hmm.
0: And she wrote, he just couldn't help himself, but I'm not surprised. The comments predictably drew sharp criticism from his typical critics, even from some not so typical critics. But now even his own supporters have turned on him. In addition to protesting in favor of a single state solution and the extermination of Israel while yelling, there is only one solution, Intifada Revolution. Protesters in New York City are now attacking their beloved Mayor Mamdani. Chants like, Zoran, pick a side, justice or genocide. Muslim mayor, we know you. You're a normalizer too.
1: Wow.
0: I'm sorry, but wow. It's like, it was almost like, we got to come up with something very quickly. Muslim mayor, we know you. You're a normalizer too. That sounds good. Let's go with that one.
1: Yeah.
0: Is normalizer a word? We don't care. And here's more. Traitor, traitor, come on out. You sold all your people out. Now escape the mouths of pro-Palestinian protesters. An ex-post shows an organizer of the pro-Palestinian anti-Mamdani protest in New York City explaining why Mamdani is losing support. Quote, within activist spaces, especially for people who are focused on global liberation and not just specifically the liberation of the middle class people of New York City, we realize that a lot of the stuff he promised us when it comes to Palestine, he just does not protect us in the way we thought he would, she said. I do think unless he makes serious changes, he's going to lose a lot of his supporters. He already is, end of quote.
1: Mm-hmm.
0: One of the inciting events that caused the backlash was Mayor Mamdani's attendance at a vigil honoring the victims of October 7th. One ex-post filming the event described the protesters, traitor, traitor, come on out. You sold all your people out. Mamdani stands on the Israeli side of the October 7th vigil. A community note hopefully explains that the vigil was held by Israelis for Peace and Israeli anti-occupation activist group in New York City, mobilizing for an equal and safe future for both people, or for both peoples. We told you that on yesterday, that it was actually the local Israeli We Hate Israel group.
1: Yeah, right. Yeah.
0: Let's be very clear. Funny things we've read this week. Let's be very clear. Mamdani is no Zionist.
1: Wow.
0: No, really? But for the most radical of his supporters, he isn't anti-Zionist and pro-Palestinian enough. Consider that for a moment.
1: Yeah.
0: The man who set aside government money for organizations that, quote, that practice anti-Semitism while pretending they'll fight it, called Israelis' response to Hamas's attack a genocide 2 weeks after the war began, and refused to condemn the phrase globalize the Intifada, is being lambasted as a traitor by his own supporters. Any support he shows for Israel or compassion he musters up for New York City Jews is a fake expression forced for political gain. But the radical left demands perfection. There is no room for mistakes or sympathy for the occupiers. It doesn't matter how hard someone tries. The second that one of its own, one of its leaders, falls short of its impossible

0: possible activist standards. It turns on that person, even if the failure is for the sake of maintaining power. The radical left eats its own, and now Mayor Mamdani is on the menu. Well, we predicted this. We told you this was the path they were going down a long, long time ago.
1: Oh, yeah.
0: When they practice identity politics, when they practice, as we've said, the victim-oppressor relationship, there's only one way that this can go.
1: Yeah, and at some point you become the oppressor. It doesn't matter how radical you are today. You're going to become the oppressor. We started this after the election in 2008. Obama had won. It was during the interim period. And we said, all right, for all the people who voted for Obama, you're expecting a lot of things, but understand he's going to have to do some things as president that you're not going to like. Now, he went on to serve two terms. But by the end of that second term, it was, yeah, he didn't do anything for us. Now, you fast forward to the mayoral election of last year for Mamdani and then him becoming mayor. There hasn't been a more radical move in terms of the New York City mayor's office. And it was a massive win for him. He won with no problem whatsoever. And now he's doing things as a mayor where he's not going the full measure for the radicals. Because he does that, he gets flack. But if he doesn't do it, he gets flack from his own side. That's got to hurt. But that's the way it works. Because when you create a victim every day for a new reason. I mean, think about this. Criminals are the victims now for the left.
0: Yeah.
1: That's where we are. And so if you create a new class of victims, then... by default, that new subcategory of victims is alone, and everyone outside that category is not part of it. And you're either the oppressor or you're going to be their champion. They don't see him as the champion. His own side is chanting against him.
0: Well, look, it's the same thing we've always said all the time. When you sit there over and over again and you say that somebody is committing a genocide, well, then you can't be on support of that side.
1: Right.
0: Even though it's false.
1: Right. You have to live there. That's where you are. That's your position.
0: It's like the same thing. I'm amazed that Mamdani hasn't got hit for hanging around Trump.
1: You know, that was the first time he went to the White House.
0: Republicans and conservatives criticized Trump for being so friendly,
1: right,
0: you know, with Mamdani publicly.
1: Mm-hmm.
0: But I'm amazed it hasn't hit on the left.
1: Right.
0: But it doesn't matter. This hit on the left, and it's like you have. And so now you've got, now the question's going to be, because this thing, you know, whether it blows up or whether the Democrats and media just says, let's stay away from this because we can't win this one.
1: Mm-hmm.
0: Because this guy was a criminal. There's no way we can win this. And let's just not cover it. And I don't know what's going to happen, whether this is just something you cover now. And then when more of the information comes out, you just bury it because you know you can't win it. But man, oh, man, this is a perfect opportunity for AOC to speak out in it, other Democrats, and see how they respond. And it's not good, you know, with the election so close, because it's another example of how radical the Democrats are. It's not good for them.
1: Right.
0: And nobody can debate it. You can't debate it.
1: Nope. Nope.
0: Every Democrat listening right now knows, you know, this is not, again, well, they're rounding up people that have been here for a long time and just want a better life and they've paid their taxes. This isn't about that.
1: That's not what's going on here.
0: This is about the Democratic Party. It's another example. And this isn't just a radical opinion of Mamdani. Sanctuary cities exist all over the United States in Democrat-led cities that wish to protect the illegal immigrant criminal over the safety and security of American citizens. You can't sell that to Americans.
1: Nope.
0: You state it that way because that's what sanctuary cities are. You cannot win that in America.
1: No. No. You never will.
0: And that's why Schumer is quiet. And that's why if the media doesn't cover it, you know why. They want it, but they know they can't win the argument with the American public.
1: No, you can't. And you're just weeks from the election.
0: We are Red Eye Radio.
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3: We finally have our first hurricane of the 2026 Atlantic Basin season. This is by far and away a new record in the satellite era.
4: And USDA Chief Meteorologist Brad Rippey says by late Friday or early Saturday, Hurricane Isaias will strike the northern Gulf Coast.
3: A pretty tight cone, meaning that we have a lot of confidence in exactly where this system is going. It will either hit the southern part of Alabama or the far western part of the Florida Panhandle.
4: Population centers are in the path of the storm yet.
3: If we had to pick a spot for a hurricane to hit from an agricultural perspective, this is a pretty good path because it falls well east of the big key agricultural areas of the Mississippi Delta, as well as sugarcane in southern Louisiana. And it also falls west of key production areas in the southern Atlantic states, Florida citrus and sugarcane, as well as a variety of row crops and tree crops.
4: I'm Rod Bain reporting for the U.S. Department of Agriculture in Washington, D.C.
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0: He is Eric Carly, and I'm Gary McNamara. Coming up, oh, wow, the federal deficit is now $2 trillion. That's what we had last year. We'll get into the specifics of that. Also, would you see the New York Fed looking at the impact of tariffs? And they actually pointed out how they 67 products would be cheaper, actually would have gone down in price, but actually went up in price. There's almost like a 4% difference that they claim is attributed to the New York Fed directly, you know, to the tariffs. You know, it's something that we've talked about. And you know what? The White House came back. Well, eventually the foreign countries are going to have to pay for it, is what the White House responded. It's like, wow.
1: It will never work that way.
0: No, it doesn't work that way.
1: No.
0: You know, it's like, did you see the president the other day on Switzerland? Well, if we didn't buy their watches, we'd be 40, whatever, with billion dollars richer. People are like, what the hell is he talking about? Trump believes, I'm convinced because he said it. Trump believes that if I give you money and you give me a car, that the person that gets the money is the only one that benefits from it.
1: Right. But the money is the only thing of value.
0: Yeah.
1: And it's not the case. He knows this from selling real estate.
0: I know.
1: So why buying real estate.
0: So why does he say it over and over and over and over again?
1: Yeah. I don't know.
0: I don't know. Then again, as I said, I don't pay attention to what he says anymore. It's what he does.
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13: Here's your News Talk 1310 KNOX forecast. Lows level off around 39 overnight under partly cloudy skies. Winds out of the southeast 5 to 10 miles an hour. Sunshine mixed with clouds at times again Friday. Daytime highs approaching 71. Lows around 56 Friday night. Partly cloudy skies. Low 80s, Saturday, upper 50s, Sunday, with a chance for showers. I'm meteorologist Megan Mulford on News Talk 1310 KNOX. Right now, it's 42 degrees.
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0: He is Eric Carlin. I'm Gary McNamara. 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
1: And thank you.
0: The Pentagon confirmed to Fox News Digital yesterday that the firing squad execution of convicted Fort Hood terrorist Nidal Hassan will be live streamed, allowing the public to witness the military's first execution in more than six decades. It will be live streamed. Details will follow. The War Department official told Fox News Digital, and immediately, as would be expected, you know, that became one of the, you know, the viral topics on X.
1: Yeah.
0: You know, it's really interesting because I'm somebody I was watching the podcast, Billy Corgan's podcast, and he had John Carpenter on. Billy Corgan from the Smashing Pumpkins does a great podcast.
1: Yeah.
0: And he told him, he said, he goes, Halloween, he goes, that movie scared the hell out of me. He said, I don't watch any horror flicks. I'm not a horror flick fan at all. I don't watch them. I'm not a fan of slasher movies. I never have.
1: I don't watch them much anymore because I don't really have an opportunity. It, you know, it just depends on, I like something a little more, I don't know, cerebral. Depends on how it's done.
0: Yeah.
1: You know?
0: For example, I mean, you and I, wow, I'll have to watch it again on my big screen. The Village, for example.
1: Yeah.
0: M. Night Shyamalan, that when I remember seeing the trailer, I would go, oh my God, this is a horror movie. Anything but not knowing was scarier than, you know, the slashing. But I remember watching, I was spinning tunes at a bar, okay?
1: Yeah.
0: And I walked in the afternoon for some reason, and they were watching. It was like a very light crowd in there, but they're watching at the bar that I worked at, Halloween. So it had to be
1: the original one.
0: The original one, yeah. Scared the hell out of me. Yeah.
1: No, I love that. That was one of my favorites of all time. because it started in this mundane. It starts on the street on the afternoon of Halloween with leaves blowing and the whole thing, the setting of it, and it just kind of was this mundane thing. And then all of a sudden it starts escalating and it ramps up. I think that was done in a smart way. The sequels.
0: With Halloween coming up, and even though that was shot in California, they had to import leaves, you know.
1: Mm-hmm. Yeah.
0: the dead leaves. But that was a perfect representation of my Halloweens growing up, the afternoon.
1: Oh, yeah, yeah, yeah.
0: And in the anticipation of and then the way the houses looked with the pumpkins and everything else was perfect.
1: Yeah.
0: But the point is, I'm not somebody who, even in a fake way, enjoys or get any type of enjoyment out of watching somebody get brutally murdered or killed in any way in a movie. I'm not. Mm-hmm. But I have watched, for example, I did watch the execution of Saddam Hussein, mm-hmm, when he was hanged, because remember they live streamed, mm-hmm, that. Mm-hmm. I did watch the execution of a few of the Americans who were decapitated by Al Qaeda.
1: Mm-hmm.
0: I thought that everyone that said that you shouldn't be showing the falling man, from the World Trade Center, the people falling down, that it's not proper to show that. I also, early on, and then I don't know whether, they censored it or whatever, but when Charlie Kirk was killed, I saw the up-close video.
1: Mm-hmm.
0: And it's horrific. And I just feel that as an adult, there are... The Charlie Kirk thing, I didn't know that was, that's what it was going to be at that point. I didn't know it was going to be that close. And it was close. Mm-hmm. You know, the camera was probably as far away as I am to the wall over there. And so it's brutal. I mean, absolutely brutal to see that. And it was just on X, like 15 minutes after it happened, somebody had it. And I never saw that again. I didn't see it.
1: In fact, it was hard to avoid.
0: Yeah, you're right. It was
1: You actually didn't have to look for it. Yeah. It was everywhere. Right.
0: And there was one that was further away afterwards.
1: Yeah.
0: That was still brutal.
1: But the close-up one was repeated in my feed
0: for
1: a while.
0: I want to know. I'm an adult, and I want to know the brutality of our enemies.
1: Mm-hmm.
0: You know, I want to know that. Because it makes it crystal clear, knowing the enemy that we face. And I think it's very important to know exactly what the philosophy and what the actions are of your enemies. Now, Nidal Hassan, we know what he did. There's no doubt he's guilty whatsoever. I don't know if I'll watch the execution or not. If it's live stream, I probably won't go out of my way, to do it. And I get no enjoyment out of watching. I don't get any enjoyment out of watching anybody executed. There may be a sense of justice or relief for the family, but I don't get any joy out of seeing any human being killed, even if it's necessary in the criminal justice system to do it, which I believe in cases it is. I will get no thrill out of seeing somebody shot to death. But the fact is, I do believe that when the government is involved in any action, there should be transparency to the adults in our society. And I know the transparency they'll say is there's always witnesses to execution. So I guess the question would be, what is the degree of the transparency? That's the only thing that you're questioning. Hmm. It's like the death penalty to begin with. The people that say, well, I'm against, normally I'm against the death penalty, but this guy, for example, somebody who's, a pedophile who kills a child. People will say, well, that's the exception to the rule, the death penalty. Well, no, you do believe in the death penalty. It's just your standard for the death penalty is different.
1: Mm-hmm.
0: But you still believe in the death penalty. It's not, oh, I don't believe in the death penalty, but this is the exception to the rule. No, then you believe in the death penalty. There are certain crimes that you believe should be punished by death. So that's how I look at it. Whether, I mean, I think there's a good question. If you show it publicly, will it? Because we do live in a country. And I really haven't thought about it much. Why? But we live in a country where a lot of times people don't want to see, even if they're for the sausage, they don't want to see how it's made.
1: Mm-hmm.
0: They want it, but they don't want to watch it. And that's fine. You know, you don't have to, and the witnesses will let you know. But I also think that if you do want to know as an adult, and you want that personal transparency, that the government does owe it to you.
1: Mm-hmm.
0: The question is, what is the degree?
1: Well, again, making it available doesn't make it mandatory.
0: No, it does not. No.
1: And if it's offering transparency, then it becomes the choice of the people, the individual, to witness or not. And you decide whether or not that's something that has value and meaning and is relevant to you.
0: Remember the crime.
1: Mm-hmm. Oh, I'll never forget.
0: And an enemy of the United States.
1: Yeah.
0: Whom brutally murdered 13 people.
1: Mm-hmm.
0: 13 soldiers and wounded 32 others back in 2009.
1: Mm-hmm.
0: Don't forget the crime.
1: Mm-hmm.
0: And so it was really interesting that, you know, anybody who would watch it is bloodthirsty. Not necessarily. In the things that I have watched, I wish I didn't have to watch it. But as an adult, I feel many times, you know, well, and the one thing about The Falling Man, I remember after that, there was a big controversy. And I forgot the newspaper shouldn't have showed it. The hell they shouldn't.
1: It was the reality of what was going on that day.
0: It was the reality of what the enemy of the United States, it was the result of their actions. It was the consequences of the terrorist attack on the World Trade Center. I'm an adult. I want to know that.
1: Mm-hmm.
0: And is there a terror in me? Yeah, and there should be a little bit. Because when I know that those people knew at some point that they may have to jump instead of being burned to death, I don't want to let that one go.
1: Yeah.
0: You know, I don't want, and the fact, you know, we can look at it modern day right now with Mandami supporting, you know, the Islamic Jihad, and that's what he does. There's mm-hmm. no difference. They believe the same thing. And it's like, don't you understand what they're about? And the only way, the reason that they go after Israel is because they feel the only defense they have is to say, without evidence, without the facts on the ground, that Israel is doing something worse than we would do, which, of course, is ridiculous. There is no facts to back it up. So I'm just, you know, I believe that the adults of society should be able to see what the government does. I have no control how anybody reacts. You know, somebody may watch the shooting of Nidal Hassan and cheer. I've got no control over that. People are their own individuals. It's the point that do you have a right as an adult in a society, in a free society, to see the consequences of our enemies and our reaction to it? And if I did watch it, I'm not, you know, if it happened to be on and I could do it, I'm not going to go out of my way to do it. But if it was on and I watched it, would it change my opinion of whether the death penalty was justified or not for him? And the question would be, no, as a rational, critical thinking adult, it wouldn't change it at all.
1: No. No, whether I witness it or not, it doesn't change the opinion.
0: Right. And do I basically trust the system that exists today where, you know, they bring the witnesses in? And I think we know that they're not trying to hide anything after seeing what happened in Tennessee.
1: Yeah.
0: When it comes to the death penalty.
1: Right. And that botched execution also does not change my opinion
0: on the death,
1: on
0: right.
1: the death penalty
0: right.
1: whatsoever.
0: Right.
1: You can talk about methods. You could talk about changing protocol. You could talk about a number of things. You can talk about other botched executions. You can have the discussion. Doesn't change my mind about the death penalty. It doesn't. And, you know, I mean, she's walking around and the lawyer says she's kind of out of it, kind of got a foggy brain in the whole thing, and she's angry and all of that. And there's going to be a lot in the media that's going to be, you know, going forward, portrayed about, you know, what should we do about this? And this is one reason to abolish the death penalty. Actually, it's not. It isn't.
0: And yes, I do know the arguments out there. I haven't been able to get the legal papers yet that actually the legal precedent in the military is no public executions.
1: Mm-hmm.
0: And so there may be a lawsuit based on that. I've seen that argument made. I haven't actually read where that exists yet.
1: Yeah, right.
0: So, but I do know that argument. And it is an argument. Yeah, it is an argument that, well, no, if it's against the law, if Congress has made it a law, or is it a rule that the Pentagon put together or the arm or whatever,
1: yeah.
0: We'll find out.
1: Mm-hmm.
0: We are Red Eye Radio.
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0: We're Red Eye Radio. He's Eric Cronin. I'm Gary McNamara. You know, I was reading an article from Reuters about the execution of Nidal Hassan, which I think is December 3rd, is what it's scheduled for right now, and whether it should be live streamed. And he said, look, the Supreme Court, this was it Eugene Fidel, a lawyer, author, military law expert, lectures at Yale, and said, you know, this has never been adjudicated or, you know, by the Supreme Court. They've never looked at this. Supreme Court might say, well, we allowed it back in 1790, public executions. So there is no law against it. Again, I did see some arguments saying, no, it's against the rules of the army. I don't know if that's the case or not. But yeah. We'll find out. We'll find out. But he would have to sue himself in federal court to stop it.
1: Right.
0: From what I see, Hassan.

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11: ABC News, I'm Stephanie Officer. Hundreds of protesters filling the streets of New York City's Marble Hill neighborhood where federal immigration authorities shot someone during an ICE operation Thursday afternoon. In a statement, DHS says ICE officers did confirm shooting someone in the country illegally in a targeted enforcement operation. Late Thursday night, Mayor Zoran Mamdani was curt when he said he demanded President Trump release the 28-year-old man from ICE custody. Mamdani says the effort was unsuccessful.
12: School had just gotten out. The street was crowded with families and children. When ICE agents opened fire, a five-year-old child was in the back seat of the car. Thank God that child is physically unharmed.
11: Mamdani says ICE has taken the man away. 4,000 registered nurses at Boston's Brigham and Women's Hospital have voted to strike October 14th if a new tentative labor agreement is not reached by then. This is ABC News. If you're in the market to buy a home, mortgage rates could throw a monkey wrench into your budget.
13: The sagging housing market receiving another blow with mortgage rates climbing for the seventh straight week. The average 30-year fixed rate for a home loan now stands at 7.4%, up from 7.28% last week, according to mortgage buyer Freddie Mac. That's the highest level in nearly 3 years. Mortgage rates typically respond to other economic factors, including interest rates and inflationary pressures due to the war. The higher mortgages can raise monthly premiums and sideline potential home buyers. Michelle Franzen, ABC News.
11: 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Her code helped guide the Apollo 11 crew safely to the moon. Hamilton led a team that developed the spacecraft's onboard software and designed a system that prevented a computer overload from aborting the mission. She was awarded the Presidential Medal of Freedom in 2016. I'm Stephanie Officer, ABC News.
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5: Here's your News Talk 1310 KNOX forecast. Lows level off around 38 overnight under partly cloudy skies, southeasterly winds 5 to 10 miles an hour. A mix of clouds and sun again Friday, daytime highs approaching 71. Partly cloudy Friday night, lows around 57. Low 80s Saturday, upper 50s Sunday, with a slight chance for showers. I'm meteorologist Megan Mulford on News Talk 1310 KNOX. Currently, it's 39 degrees.
6: Now, it's Red Eye Radio. Gary McNamara and Eric Hurley talk about everything from politics to social issues and news of the day. 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
7: All across the USA, we are Red Eye Radio. Over there is Eric Hurley. I'm Gary McNamara. Hi.
8: Hello.
7: All right, looking at the path of Hurricane Isaias, Hurricane America. It's in the Gulf. The first hurricane, think about this. We are at October 9th. It is the first hurricane of the Atlantic season.
8: It's one of the latest in history, actually,
7: It is the latest in history since 1966.
8: It became, when was it established as a hurricane? Was it on the 8th or 9th?
7: Probably on the 8th.
8: Yeah.
7: Yeah.
8: I thought the 9th before that was the latest date, but that's what I saw somewhere. But
7: looks like by the time it gets, I know they've got a ton of wind shear up there. So, I was looking at the path, of it, the actual live path radar of it. It doesn't look like a super well defined eye is ever going to, be constructed. But it's still a 2 right now, 105 mile an hour winds. They expect it will hit as a 1. So,
8: yeah.
7: Whether it's 95, 90, still. And right where I was 6 weeks ago.
8: Yeah.
7: Is where because it goes counterclockwise. And so the winds are going to be pushing probably. And I see they put an evacuation order to my old home of Navarre and Navarre Beach, Florida.
8: Mm-hmm.
7: Which is just east of Pensacola. Last I saw, it looks like the eye goes over Pensacola. So, but they've seen worse.
8: Yeah,
7: I'll say this: they've seen worse than that. But the evacuation orders, I know, I got the notification because I just pay attention to what happens in my old home of Navarre, mm-hmm. And they started evacuating the island. Navarre Island yesterday, so
8: yeah.
7: Navarre Beach.
8: Yeah.
7: The barrier. Where the eye is going to be is unclear. Current models show the center of Isaias coming onshore anywhere between eastern Mississippi to the western tip of the Florida panhandle. And right now I'm looking at the latest. I just have the National Hurricane Center. It looks like, it's... it looks like, Pensacola or a little bit west it will hit. The eye.
8: Right.
7: So, but, yeah. You know, when I lived there, there was never a hurricane, never a tropical storm. I think I was there for 3 summers and never had that. So, but yeah, it's really, really late. Now there's been some doozies in the Pacific this year.
8: Yeah. Yeah.
7: Yeah. So, some real, well, what we saw last week was part of what? Polo. That was in the Pacific. That's right. When we had 4 straight days of rain.
8: Yeah.
7: All right. Fiscal front. The fiscal year was over what? September 30th. The federal budget deficit totaled $2 trillion fiscal year 2026. $218 billion more than the deficit recorded in fiscal year 2025. Expect the Democrats to use that. Even though they would increase it a lot more, it doesn't matter.
8: Yeah.
7: That's up from February when the CBO expected this year's deficit to be only $1.9 trillion and significantly higher than last year's deficit of $1.8 trillion. And they say here, the analysis by National Review, what caused the fiscal gap to widen? And this is based on government figures, by the way. Mm. It was not falling tax receipts from last year's reconciliation law. Since total revenue was up by 3%, income and payroll tax revenue together increased by $255 billion or 6%. So it wasn't less revenue that came in. More revenue came in. It was, of course, all about spending.
8: Right.
7: Outlays in fiscal year 2026 were $7.4 trillion. The CBO estimates 6% more than fiscal year 2023. Said it's true the Trump administration and Republicans in Congress have cut spending in some visible areas, and they go through the departments. But spending on Social Security rose by $86 billion or 5% because of increases in average benefits and in the number of beneficiaries. Hey. I was one of those. I was one of those.
8: Yeah.
7: Medicare and Medicaid each grew by 8%.

0: keeping interest rates super low in order to be able to service the debt easier.
1: Well, the principal amount, obviously, on the debt is growing.
0: Yes.
1: You know, so as the principal amount grows and the interest rates are what they are, you're going to see a greater and greater acceleration of the interest payments. And at some point, I don't know when that will be. I really hope I'm not around to see it. We will reach that threshold of not being able to service the interest payments alone on the national debt.
0: And the analysis points out the problem here. We are reaching the point where the interest on the debt exceeds economic growth.
1: Yes.
0: Ensuring that the debt will keep rising even if we somehow balance the underlying budget, which we won't.
1: No.
0: The entitlement programs driving the... By the way, I've seen that yesterday. Stop calling them entitlement programs! Don't call... Why are you calling them entitlement programs? I paid into those programs, so I'm entitled to get it. So why are you calling it an entitlement program?
1: That's what an actual entitlement program is.
0: Exactly. It's just like... I saw that a bunch yesterday. But they said the entitlement programs driving the deficit, Social Security, Medicare... and Medicaid. Now, you can make the case that Medicaid should not be viewed as an entitlement program because you don't specifically put in for Medicaid.
1: Right.
0: But they said Social Security, Medicare, and Medicaid run on autopilot, expanding each year based on predetermined formulas. They are projected to grow much larger over the next 10 years. Congress has zero appetite to reform these programs and make them fiscally sound. Before 2026, the deficit eclipsed $2 trillion only in the pandemic years of 2020 and 2021. And we had never seen a deficit of even $1 trillion except in the 4 years after the 2008 financial crisis. Based on current law, and this is just the growth because of Social Security, Medicare, and Medicaid, the CBO projects will hit $3 trillion within a decade, $4 trillion by 2042, $5 trillion by 2046, $6 trillion by 2049, $8 trillion by 2055.
1: Wow.
0: This is baseline, assuming no new recessions, wars, tax cuts, or spending programs. So they're lowballing it.
1: Yeah.
0: And also assuming interest rates on the debt stay indefinitely below where they currently are. So what they're saying is we're lowballing it to the point where it's not even based in reality now. And that projection on the deficit is unsustainable.
1: Yeah.
0: You know, you and I talked about that it was, where did it start now? The whole thing about, the poll that was done. You know, and then it started. That just went viral on social media, and it was they did a survey of the baby boomers, and boomers say do not cut our Social Security benefits, even if young people have to pay more. Oh man, that just set off a war on social media.
1: Yeah,
0: and I chuckled at it because everybody is arguing what is not going to happen. You know, and it was, you know, I know Matt Walsh was on it. You know, Social Security benefits people that have acquired the most wealth. So they should be willing to take a cut. And then that created people saying, I put in my whole dang life for this. What are you talking about? And his point was, that the government's to blame for it. But the people that are more wealthy should take the hit. Well, there's a big problem on that, and that's because if you look at the median, the median is like $2,200 a month that people pull in. So that means half the people make more than $2,200, half the people make less, retired people, than $2,200. You can't cut that $2,200.
1: No.
0: And you start cutting Social Security, you actually do it. And so all these things that people are talking about, well, this is what we should do. Well, we know what they're going to do. Doesn't matter what you think should be done. It's what is acceptable that politicians don't get slaughtered because of the decisions that they make.
1: No, I think there eventually will be a means test. I think the left is going to push for that. I think the way the...

0: GOP is going, the GOP may join them.
1: No, I think they will. You and I have talked about what the solution will be. The solution will be to take off the cap, number one.
0: Yep.
1: That'll give you a couple more years breathing room. And then we believe they're not going to raise, you know, I wouldn't be surprised, though, if they said, you know, that nobody over a certain level can. The only way you can do it is to ensure that some people get fewer benefits. You tax people more who will get fewer benefits.
0: Yes.
1: Right?
0: Yeah.
1: And you raise the cap so the cap, you know, goes all the way up. So the rich who will not collect are paying a lot more. And yes. Then the original intent of Social Security gets blown up.
0: Right.
1: And it becomes a senior welfare program when you put in means testing and when you say, okay, now we're going to start taxing these people a lot more. And I do believe that if they do tax on the, what is it, 6.5% each side?
0: 6.25.
1: 6.25. Mm-hmm. Wait a minute, I was going to say, oh, I don't pay it anymore. Yeah, I do. What about people like me? I'm still paying FICA.
0: Mm-hmm.
1: That's not fair.
0: Mm-hmm.
1: Anybody convinced because I said it's not fair for me? Anybody convinced?
0: Nobody cares.
1: Anybody taking my side now?
0: Nobody cares.
1: Okay, I didn't think so. But, you know, I would see that they say, well, over certain income, you have to pay 10%. You know, and that would be $5 million, $6 million. And if they are going to raise it initially, I do think I would not be surprised if they did that. And at the same time said, okay, we're also going to raise the corporate side of it, that companies have to pay, you know, 7% or 8%, because they know, politicians know, that for some reason the American public are the biggest suckers in the world. And if you say, let's tax the evil corporations, which is a stealth tax on the people, they'll go for it.
0: Well, and in fact, I think they may, the first thing they'll do is they'll lift the cap, but then beyond that, they may do these two simultaneously, go after corporations to pay more. And it will be gradual. It will be, okay, you're going to have to pay, the employer portion will be 7.2%.
1: Yep.
0: You know, over a 5-year period, and then it will jump to, you know, in whatever year, it will jump to 8.2%. And then it will, you know, again, for the rich, they'll come back and they'll say, after, you know, so many years, you're also going to be, and if you're making this much, you're going to pay this much. And they'll get away with it.
1: Yeah.
0: The populace will not stand in the way of that. And there are enough populace on both sides. And that's how they'll do it.
1: Yeah, I don't see any long-term reform or any type. It's stupid, but it is political death to say maybe we should privatize part of it.
0: I don't see that happening. Yeah. It is. I don't see how you're just not going to get the votes for it, because there's an argument to be made that, okay, you privatize it. How do you go through that transition? Or you do what's called a payout, a one-time buyout, right? A buyout option. All right. So we can do a buyout option, say at the age of starting at the age of 62 or 65, whatever it might be. It's going to be a one-time buyout. Well, all right, that person takes that buyout and then doesn't do well financially beyond that and lives to 105 and then is on welfare.
1: Is in the welfare system.
0: For right. many of those years. That would be the concern.
1: Because even if you had a private portion, it would have to be, there's no way they're not going to make it mandatory.
0: Right. And the buyout thing, by the way, also wouldn't work because it would be such large amounts to so many people that it would be upfront expense. You couldn't get that passed. You're just not going to get that passed.
1: Yeah.
0: So I it's the rich, the corporations, that's who they'll go after. And then the means test.
1: Yeah.
0: you know, well, you've done everything right. You saved, you put everything in your 401k. And if you have they'll likely start or, you know, go somewhere in a, I don't know, net worth of, 5 million in liquid assets, you know. And if you've got more than that or more, you don't qualify. And at that point, it becomes a welfare program. And it doesn't matter how much you paid into it. There will be plenty of people who don't get it.
1: I wonder if there will be a effort to equalize payments across the board. You know, for somebody who made $30,000, why are they only making this amount? While somebody who's making $100,000 was making this amount, you take that away.
0: It could be. Could be.
1: I wonder if they'll eventually take away collecting the 62.
0: Maybe. They may move that up to 65, maybe.
1: Or, no, 66, 67 it is. I think it's 67 now, isn't it?
0: Yeah, it's at 67, but they may early maybe moved up by a few years.
1: Oh, move up early for a few years. Okay.
0: Yeah.
1: Yeah. We are Red Eye Radio.
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5: And he is Eric Cronin. I'm Gary McNamara. Welcome and good morning. 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You know, we were talking about the deficit, $2 trillion, and on X, I saw, I forgot when I saw it sometime yesterday, Ron DeSantis, and I'm like, he's running. He's running.
6: No doubt.
5: He says almost every candidate this cycle is trying to address the issue of rising costs that have battered families in the past, in the post-COVID era. Yet how many are addressing the reason why things have become more expensive in the first place? The institutionalization of massive borrowing and spending is a formula for persistent inflation and declining purchasing power. I went, he's running.
6: Yeah.
5: He's running.
6: No, he's making the case. And you know, if there's going to be a challenge to J.D. Vance, at least he can ramp up, you know, at this point. You can make points that are going to be debate points, if that is to be the case. If those two are going to be going at it on a debate stage in 28, then that's, you know, he's got plenty of time. And you see Ted Cruz, and it makes you wonder who else will come out and basically start making their case. Because otherwise, you know, if you're going to stay where you're at for Ted Cruz in the Senate, then you're not going to go as far as you've gone. He's not going to debate the policies that are in place. And you build your case now, but Ron DeSantis has been building his case for weeks now that basically set up the debate stage between him and J.D. Vance. And it's, we'll see what happens. You know, well, it's
5: because yeah, I see Ted Cruz.
6: Mm-hmm.
5: Who else? Here's a question. Oh, I have to throw this out there because she has been speaking a lot on social media about going after our energy and not energy from like Venezuela. And that's Sarah Palin.
6: Yeah.
5: And I'm like, is she thinking? Because she's been very active because she, I didn't see anything at all. And all of a sudden she starts promoting the fact we should be getting our energy from America, not foreign places. And I went, she's attacking the president.
6: Yeah.
5: Everyone, I mean, you, not J.D. Vance, maybe. Well, J.D. Vance, too, because what did he differ from the president on? Oh, yeah. When he was saying, no, affordability is something we have to be concerned with after the president said basically affordability wasn't a big deal.
6: Right.
5: And he disagreed. So you've got Ted Cruz. You've got DeSantis. You've got Sarah Palin. And her name hasn't come up, and maybe this is just a coincidence, but I'm like, why is she speaking up so much about domestic energy?
6: And she phrased it when she said, drill, baby, drill. She said, my drill, baby, drill plan.
5: Yes. Yeah.
6: You know, she took ownership of it. And I thought to myself, well, okay.
5: Well,
6: now.
5: Come on, that's the oil company's plan.
6: We all know who's in control here. But it's, you know, the. The idea of that, because it leaves open this, you know, pretty sizable field. It makes me wonder if Marco Rubio might change his mind between now and 28, if it is going to be more of an open field. And then again, you know, you look at J.D. Vance. It was a few months ago, the president said, well, it's, you know, it's going to be J.D. Vance. It wasn't this ringing endorsement, like, I believe it should be J.D. Vance. It was more like, yeah, I think it's going to be J.D. Vance, because that's the natural, you know, turn of events in that case. That's how it actually goes down, is that the Veep is going to run. Well, until you get a ringing endorsement. And then we have to ask the question, by 2028, and no one knows this, what will MAGA itself be? I don't know what it is now compared to what it was in 24.
5: Well,
6: and that's a pretty short window of right, but, 24 months.
5: But that's the problem with it. The yeah. problem with MAGA is MAGA initially was specific ideas.
6: Yeah, that's my whole point.
5: Now, and now MAGA is what the president
6: yep.
5: believes today.
6: Right. And it's and then who is MAGA? I mean, can you inherit MAGA if your last name isn't Trump?
5: Well, when Trump changed his mind on some things, you had Trump supporters saying the president isn't MAGA anymore. I'm more MAGA than the president. You'd yeah. see that a lot on social media. And then remember the debate? Well, you cannot be more MAGA than the president because the president is MAGA. And we're like, when a title is no longer about clearly well-defined issues where you stand, and it becomes the brand of the personality instead of what it originally was,
6: yeah.
5: then it loses its impact.
6: Right. And if you can't define it within a certain set of principles that you have to apply, then it's, at that point, it's lost. It doesn't mean anything. Anybody can claim ownership to it, you know, and it's not going to go anywhere for you. Now,
5: can I add Chris Christie, by the way? He said he might run again.
6: Well, I think we can. We can if he and Kucinich can jump in. Go ahead.
5: That's okay. Nice. So you're in agreement with me. I think the people that have the greatest chance and will make the greatest chance to make the biggest impact. I won't predict who would win the nomination in 2028. It's too far out.
4: Yeah.
5: But at the top of the list is Vance. And in my opinion, it's not Cruz. It's DeSantis.
2: I think right now it's DeSantis. Yes.
5: I think Cruz is a level beneath that.
2: Mm-hmm.
5: And Chris Christie is a non-figure.
2: He's not on the radar at all.
5: I don't see he's on the radar.
2: Yeah.
5: Don Lemon might be more on the radar.
2: Yes.
5: By the way, Don Lemon, not on the Republican side. I know that, folks.
2: Yeah.
5: But Don Lemon said he's 65 to 70% sure he may run for president if the people make it clear that they want him.
2: Right. Yeah.
5: All right. Here's one. Because I was thinking woman and then Sarah Palin.
2: Yeah.
5: You know, but I look at it and I just don't see, I don't see the Republican Party wanting to go back. And by the way, I'm using this not as an insult, but just as a label, a political has-been.
2: Yeah.
5: Does that make sense? I'm not trying to insult, you know, for example, a Sarah Palin, because I agree with her, on that. Now, the whole climate change thing with her. But I view her as somebody who's, you know, you think about it, you're going all the way back to 2008.
2: Yeah.
5: You're almost going back 20 years. That's like somebody in the 1940s, you know, who was, you know, already a candidate, you know, for the executive branch, president or vice president, you know, coming back almost 20 years later.
2: Yeah.
5: And I just don't see it. And I don't see that somebody who's 20 years younger than me or 30 years younger than me, somebody in their 30s or their 40s, or by that time, 100 years younger than me, they don't even know who Sarah Palin is.
2: No. When you've been out of the game for so long, it's hard to become relevant again. It's hard to reinvent yourself, but also it's hard to overcome the top contenders that are clearly ahead of you. And that would be J.D. Vance, because he's the Veep, and Governor DeSantis.
5: And most of the time he has a very good presence. He's getting, I just wonder what it's going to be like tomorrow. He's getting blistered for the statement he made yesterday when somebody asked him to define socialism.
2: Yeah. Oh, my gosh. It was.
5: Want me to play it?
2: Yeah.
5: Okay.
2: Yes.
5: Here it is.
2: Yeah.
5: All right.
2: Here we go. Audio here.
5: Audio?
2: Yeah.
5: Thank you. Okay.
7: How do you define socialism personally, and why do you think socialist candidates are popping up everywhere across the country?
8: Oh, man. I guess it's honestly, it's a hard term to define these days, because very often socialism, you know, classically you would think socialism is about prioritizing workers. And yet, in reality, I guarantee that most of the self-described socialists running across the United States of America are going to howl about this announcement today, which is prioritizing American workers over foreign workers. So I don't know what the term means anymore. I think in reality, what it actually means in the American context is that you want to replace American workers with foreign workers, and you want boys to play in girls' sports. That's what unites the socialists that I see running across the United States of America today. You know, it's
5: And he's getting blistered in conservative circles for that. Even people that support him going, give a better answer. Because we all know what socialism is.
2: We know what socialism
5: is. Government. The term has not changed. They may believe in other things, but socialism hasn't changed. It is the government wanting much more control of capital.
2: Yes.
5: And then communism is when private property goes away and government ownership of controlling people's lives,
2: and then eventually we get into the you could have led to those other items,
5: right?
2: But you have to start with the basics of what socialism is, and it just seemed like he was caught off guard by that question, which he typically is not.
5: No, he's not, because I think he debates very, very well. What And I understand that if you're just speaking to general people, I'm like, oh, that's what the socialists is. They want to, you know, whatever. But what surprised me, and this is why I'm like, okay, people are starting to take sides about whether they want a candidate or not, was how quickly that went viral on social media and the criticism from Republicans on that.
6: Right.
5: That was the thing that got me.
6: Yeah.
5: That's when I went, oh, okay.
6: Yeah.
5: And you know, social media I think DeSantis is smart. He's laying out everything. Cruz is laying out everything on social media, because social media, to me, drives the beltway.
6: Yeah.
5: People actually pay attention to that.
6: Yes.
5: The public may not be, but if you're talking about donors and other politicians, they're all paying attention to what's on X.
6: Oh, yeah. Yeah. It's a smart move by DeSantis. You talk about, again, the experience also of being a governor. And how he transformed politically the state of Florida is huge. Now, again, it's an uphill battle when you're going in and you're going to take on the Veep who wants to run. That's always an uphill battle, and we'll see how far it goes. But
5: does the question come down to, seeing a lot of this, if Trump doesn't endorse Vance, then it's open at that point.
6: If he doesn't endorse Vance, that's a huge hit on Vance. I mean, he gets the lift from Trump. There will still be that influence, regardless of what happens in the midterms here in a few weeks. Trump will still have the influence on a significant portion of the base. You know, and I guess, you know, you have to put the asterisk there and include anything that might happen that works against Trump between now and then. And then it could be that, well, you're carrying baggage from being part of the Trump administration. But I think if you don't get Trump's endorsement, then that gives DeSantis the upper hand, I think.
5: We are Red Eye Radio.
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5: We are Red Eye Radio. He's Eric Carlin. I'm Gary McNamara. All right. So many great stories yesterday, but this was one of my favorites. The Obama Presidential Center and Library opened just a little over 3 months ago.
6: Yeah.
5: And the employees who work there are already complaining about poor working conditions, cuts in pay, hours and benefits, and saying that their concerns are being ignored by the people in charge of the Obama Center and Library, and so they're demanding a union.
6: Are there any ATMs in the building? Taking all the jobs?
5: Some of the problems include the center's recent halting of raises and promotions, an increase in their health care cost, and a reduction of paid time off, all which have led in the letter that they sent the employees that led to a high turnover rate and exiting employees, taking with them their institutional knowledge and expertise. New York Post says, just how vital those 4 months of institutional knowledge are remains unclear.
6: Uh-huh.
5: But the workers included an ace in the hole in their pitch to change things and get a union. Obama's own glowing words endorsing unions in 2016.
6: There you go. Unionize.
5: God, I love it.
6: I want to see him picketing.

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8: ABC News, I'm Stephanie Officer. Thursday, protests held on college campuses nationwide in solidarity with Jane Doe, the former Cornell student who alleges she was gang raped by 7 frat members 2 years ago. The accused have denied the allegations. At Columbia University, hundreds spoke out against sexual violence, including 2 survivors who say the late convicted sex offender Jeffrey Epstein abused them. Gina Lisa Jones.
9: I was a Jane Doe and Jeffrey Epstein file.
8: USS Abraham Lincoln sailors finally reunited with their families Thursday when they docked in San Diego. They spent the Navy's longest time ever at sea, 10 months without docking at a port. Their deployment scrutinized because some sailors developed suicidal ideations. ABC's Louis Martinez says top brass made changes.
10: They are looking at practical matters, but then there's the human element. And yes, they have learned a lot about how to ensure that the quality of life for the sailors is...
8: This is ABC News. Another night of clashes between protesters and police in France Thursday. Students have been protesting conditions in public schools. ABC's Tom Soufi-Burge is in Paris.
11: Look, the French government says they're going to look at the proposals. They've got a platform open for young people in France. But there's movement. People are rushing now. We're just going to go calmly. There's a lot of riot police moving up here. So look, you can see the riot police are coming up now. And we're going to sort of move safely in this direction so that we're not caught up in this. If we move over to the side, they're not going to come this way. But that, you know, there's a lot of tension here. There's a lot of unease, and this social movement, you can hear the reaction of the crowd, is building in France. It's not going away for the government.
8: A former Trump donor alleges U.S. Ambassador to Greece Kimberly Guilfoyle asked him to cover a $100,000 credit card bill in exchange for access to high-ranking administration officials. Guilfoyle has denied any wrongdoing. I'm Stephanie Officer, ABC News.
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29: Here's your Newstalk 1310 KNOX forecast. 38 overnight, under partly cloudy skies, southeasterly winds, 5 to 10 miles an hour. Friday, high of 73. Partly cloudy Friday night, lows dip down to about 57. Sunshine mixed with clouds at times, Saturday, with daytime highs approaching 81, 60. Slight chance of rain showers, Sunday. I'm meteorologist Megan Mulford on Newstalk 1310 KNOX. Currently, it's 40 degrees.
30: Now, it's Red Eye Radio. Gary McNamara and Eric Harley talk about everything from politics to social issues and news of the day. Whether you're up late or you're just starting your day, welcome to the show. From the Relief Factor Studios, this is Red Eye Radio.
0: all across America. He's Eric Carly, and I'm Gary McNamara. If you wonder what we're laughing about as we start this hour, it was simply that, you know, the post that the president put out yesterday that I'm sure part of that was tongue in cheek.
1: Where he just said if you
0: won't use the term super intelligence instead of artificial intelligence, that you're the enemy. And Eric and I said, well, the problem is when I hear SI, you know, because it's AI.
1: We were going to the same place.
0: If it's SI, I'm thinking
1: Sports Illustrated.
0: As I told you, women in bikinis on exotic islands, because it's Sports Illustrated.
1: Well, it's the only issue I paid attention to. Sports.
0: So that's the problem that you have there. Speaking of sports.
1: Yeah.
0: You know, I come in the, we have a tollway here.
1: Right.
0: Cuts right through, you know, the middle of we got a lot of tollways, but this one.
1: It's mostly tollways.
0: This one goes right.
1: I think my street is a tollway that I live on. I'm pretty sure. Yeah.
0: This one cuts right through. If you see Fort Worth and Dallas, this one cuts right up the middle, right to the airport.
1: Yeah.
0: I used to take, you know, different ways to work. And when I started here, the tollway didn't exist. It didn't go all the way out there.
1: Right, right.
0: You know, to near where I live. So I would take the regular highways, and it's horrible, you know, because you're just that much closer to downtown Dallas.
1: Yeah, with regular people, it's like you.
0: It's sort of like, you know, when I have to fly coach.
1: Yeah.
0: You know, when I'm back there with the cattle.
1: Ooh.
0: And the cattle and the babies. I got upgraded to first class once, and a guy looked at me and goes, this is first class. They're not supposed to allow babies up here. And I went, I don't think that's a rule.
1: That's not a rule. It's like, by the way, for all these couples, you need to leave your emotional support baby at home. That's just,
0: yeah, exactly.
1: We've carried this too far.
0: But when I turned 66 years in 2 months.
2: Yeah. It's just like,
1: oh, that man, that was so long ago.
0: I said to myself, if I'm going to continue working afterwards, my luxury will be the tollway every day to work.
1: Yeah.
0: Every day. Because coming in, there's hardly any traffic.
1: Right, yeah.
0: And going home, there's zero traffic. I mean, there are days where I don't see a taillight in front of me or a headlight behind me.
1: I live 2 miles, and there's been more construction in most of the time that we've been here in this building. When we moved like really close to my house, there's been more construction between me and the studio than there's ever been in my entire over 30 years of living in this area.
0: So all of a sudden, and it's when I pass I-30.
1: Mm.
0: And yeah. I'm coming in. Whoa, what? Oh, man, the Cowboys must be playing. Oh, that's right. They are. They were losing.
1: I wouldn't call it playing, but they were on the field.
0: Yeah, and I'm saying to myself, so the whole thing was, I saw that they were losing, but I didn't know the final score, you know, because when I got up, they were losing and then just doing a bunch of stuff and didn't even look at the final score driving in. I'm like, oh. They lost. I can tell by the way people are driving.
1: Yeah. How's the drive? Are they driving slower or are they driving faster?
0: Oh, no. They're driving faster, going across lanes.
1: Oh, okay.
0: They're drunk. If you're a police officer, you know, this would be the easiest way. You could fill the town's piggy bank.
1: Yeah.
0: And just one night.
1: Yeah, we won't say there's a quota, but there's a quota.
0: Well, if you're going to have a quota, that would be the time you could meet the quota.
1: Well done after one game. Giving Tampa Bay their first win.
0: Yeah, I know. That was.
1: Wow.
0: And so driving in, I'm just like, I don't like this. And the only time it ever happens, really, is if there's something at AT&T Stadium, which is about 4 miles, maybe 3 miles.
1: Yeah.
0: By the way, the crow flies where I-30 and.
1: Yeah.
0: The tollway, you know, meet.
1: And but if it's you're coming in after a George Strait concert there.
0: Yeah.
1: Then there's even more traffic because of the size of the pickups that are coming out of that parking lot.
0: Well, it's the same for Cowboys games.
1: Yeah, well, true story.
0: But they're not $40,000 pickups.
1: Yeah. Yeah.
0: They're $100,000 pickups.
1: Yeah.
0: And just so many people, you know, heading north. So, but it's so funny because the first few miles on the tollway, there's nobody. I mean, there's nobody.
1: Yeah.
0: It's just, and it's great because when they made, you know, the tollway in my section is only, in one section, it's about 15 years old. In the other section, it's only 6 or 7 years old.
1: Right, right.
0: And so they actually, when you go through it, mm-hmm. they actually have the road banked a tiny bit.
1: Yeah.
0: It's banked.
1: Right.
0: And so, you know, you go other highways that were built, you know, 50 years ago.
1: Right.
0: They were built for 55 miles an hour.
1: Mm-hmm.
0: And everybody's going 75.
1: Yeah.
0: And you can actually feel the inertia as you're trying to, you know, you're making a, you know, there's a bend in the road and you're turning. It's like, whoa, man, the inertia. And none of that. It's just like.
1: That same with the school zone in my neighborhood right by my house. It's built for 20, not 55. I found that out the hard way.
0: Ooh.
1: Yeah.
0: Yeah.
1: Yeah.
0: You didn't. He's
1: no,
0: he's,
1: I would never drive 55 in the.
0: But yeah, so when the whole SI thing though, there was just it was when I put that, I burst out loud. He goes, "You're the enemy if you're not saying

0: and he's not in swing states.
1: Right.
0: You know, he's in he's in the places where he's trying to get his base together, and you know, whatever that means. It means loyal Republicans. I haven't officially been a Republican since I think 2006. Independent, but I've only voted in Republican primaries, and only voted, every single vote has been for a Republican candidate.
1: Yeah.
0: If you're telling me his base needs to be motivated to go out and vote, then they suck as a base.
1: Yeah.
0: Because I don't miss an election because I know what the Democrats are doing.
1: Yes.
0: But if this is where the, you know, we've talked about the Republican Party before, and when people would, you know, a few years ago would go, you guys are rhinos. It's like, well, we're technically not Republicans, but if we were, thank you.
1: Mm-hmm.
0: Because, yeah, we are rhinos because the Republican Party is moving left and socialist and we're not. And if that's what your bragging rights are, well, they're not selling. You can't sell it. And if that's what you're selling, that we need to be a more populist socialist party, the Republican Party, well, then expect to lose a lot of elections.
2: Well, this is the thing. Look, I'm not one of these guys that says, well, the party has to come together and everybody, the rank and file, we can't be blah, blah, blah, blah, blah, blah. Do what you want. But the fact of the matter is this. The bottom line is these fixable things that are wrong that with the GOP need to be fixed. And right now, my confidence level is at an all-time low that is going to get done before 28. I hope I'm wrong. I'd love to say I'm wrong. I would love to say if they win this November that they come back and, you know, when we get into the 28th cycle and things are going great and pricing is as much under control as it can be, well, then great. I'll say I'm wrong. I don't have any problem saying that. But I also don't have any problem criticizing the people that work for me, public servants. All of them, especially the ones I vote for. The left, I know what they are. I know who they are. And I can sit and we need to, it's very important what we do. We play them in their own words so that everybody will have a full understanding. But for the GOP, they need to open their ears, pull their heads out of their asses and get to work. And it's that simple. And not necessarily in that order.
0: So a few things to chat about.
1: Yeah.
0: Here. The whole of criminal illegal immigrant in New York. Because, you know, that blew up really quick. And Mamdani's out there saying, I talked to, you know, basically I've been communicating with Trump and the White House to release this guy. Wait till you hear the story. They make it sound like this is some type of innocent civilian. This guy has already, you know, been a convicted criminal.
1: Yeah.
0: And has been arrested. DHS saying he's a part of the Dominican gang that actually came to formation decades back at Rikers.
1: Mm-hmm.
0: And, you know, this is a perfect example of a criminal illegal immigrant who you don't want on the streets.
1: Yeah.
0: Now, what happened precisely, we don't know. But this is, if you want it, this is where, and Mamdani is forced to, is because he was called everything by the mob out there. You say the mob is turning against, think about it. You cannot get more radical left than Mamdani, and the leftist mob is calling him a traitor.
1: Yep.
0: You can't sit there, you can't look at somebody like Mamdani and say, oh my God, this guy is pro Hamas, he's pro terrorism, he's pro criminal illegal immigrants, and that's still not enough for the mob because he's trying to keep his poll numbers up by pretending, you know, oh no, no, I'm a little bit more moderate while he really isn't. And the mob is saying, you can't pretend anymore. You can't pretend to move to the center.
2: Well, what you need to do, Mayor Mamdani, you need to, if you're going to live up to the expectations of the radicals, you need to get in to the jail and help the person break out of jail. That's where they are.
0: But that's where
2: you would have to. You would set him free where he belongs
0: and
2: let him go home. Because I don't know, is he a Maryland dad? Is he a Maryland man?

0: Is he a New York man? How are we going to describe him in the media to make him sound all innocent?
1: A New York father.
0: A New York father. Yeah. Yeah, this is, you know, this is the game. And if you don't play up to the game on your end, Mayor, and that's what, and you know, I'm only halfway joking. Sneak him out the back door of the jail, out of the prison, you know, get him on the streets. You're not doing enough if you don't free him yourself.
1: Or, you know, remember, this was not ICE targeting poor illegal immigrants on the corner trying to find a day job.
0: Right. Right.
1: This was targeted at somebody that had been released.
0: Yes.
1: With the criminal record, was released.
0: Mm-hmm.
1: Because of sanctuary city policies.
0: Right.
1: Has a long arrest and criminal record.
0: Yeah.
1: And Mamdani has to, because after what happened, you know, last night with him trying to pretend that he mourns what happened on October 7th, the mob just said, that's not acceptable. And then he had to come out and just say, you need to release this criminal right now. It's like, my God, you've got to be kidding me. This was not about people who are looking for a pathway to citizenship, who have been good citizens and paid their taxes for a long time. And this is what we're trying to tell you. They want. Remember when Trump was criticized for saying so many illegal immigrants are the worst of the worst?
0: Right.
1: You know, the criminals that exist out there.
0: Yeah, the worst of them are coming over, and that's what he was saying.
1: Right.
0: And, of course, they turned it around and lied and said he said they're all criminals.
1: Well, now they're proving they want the worst of the worst.
0: They're fighting
1: to be here illegally.
0: Yes.
1: They're fighting for it. They believe that Mamdani believes he's out there. Well, I don't know what he actually believes, but it sounds like he believes he's right on us. Now, I do believe he does believe in all this, the craziness, because he is as radical as you can get. But this is what it's about. You know, you saw, you know, the actress Deborah Messing from Will and Grace, who said, you know, we're not safe anymore.
0: Yeah.
1: Well, then here's Mamdani out there going, release the criminals.
0: You know, this is the thing. Deborah Messing is one in a line of many celebrities who haven't been to the Michael Rappaport level, but they've certainly said it's not safe to live in New York City. There's been a good handful of them, roughly a dozen that I know of, that have said in podcasts and interviews, I don't feel safe with my kids going to school in New York City anymore. I don't feel safe with my kids on the street anymore. I can't be there to protect them. And I, you know, this can't sustain.
1: And by the way, this is why Trump should not get chummy with somebody like Mamdani, as we said last week.
0: Yeah. Let Mamdani's fall be what it is going to be. Inevitably, this was going to happen. At some point, you become the oppressor. And Mamdani is learning this right now.
1: Yeah, he is. I mean, it's a perfect example of what we said.
0: Yep. Yep. Yep.
1: You're the supporter of the victims. Yep. And victims for the far left are terrorists and illegal immigrant criminals.
0: Right.
1: And that's who the victims are.
0: Yeah.
1: If you don't stand up for them, then you become, Mamdani is now becoming the oppressor of the left.
0: That's right. The turn is happening. Remember when Adams asked the court to do away with sanctuary city policy in New York, and the court said no. You know, there were other things going on with Adams, but that was the beginning. That was the real turn.
1: The beginning of his downfall. Yeah.
0: Yeah. That was the real turn.
1: Where he said, we need to protect the citizens of New York City. What? You can't be mayor? Get the hell out of here.
0: And I said at that time, there will not be a second term for Adams.
1: I know.
0: And I was right.
1: Jeez.
0: It's insane.
1: And please, while you allow the illegal immigrant criminals and while you are pro-terrorist, please regulate the size of our soft drinks.
0: That's right.
1: Because we aren't capable.
0: Or tax them and tax them.
1: And tax them.
0: And tax them. Yes.
1: We are Red Eye Radio.
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0: Radio. He is Eric Carlin. I'm Gary McNamara. Welcome and good morning.
1: Happy Friday.
0: By the way, some economic stuff up there. We'll get to it. Did you see that officially the deficit for last year, because at the end of September was the end of the fiscal year?
1: Yeah.
0: $2 trillion. We spent another the deficit was, I think, $250 billion more than it was last year. Oof. So, oof. And this was in a supposedly fiscal a situation. Like I said, it's almost impossible to stop the spending. Neither the Democrats, you know, the Democrats won't. And if they're going to, you know, I'm sure they'll go after the Republicans for that in the midterms, that the deficit was higher than last year after they promised Doge and everything else. But the fact is, if they get in power, boom.
1: Yeah.
0: It's like Sayed at I don't know if it was a debate or an interview that he was doing, where they talked about a pipeline to bring in fossil fuels. And they said, you know, how would you bring it in? He goes, I wouldn't bring it in. We don't need fossil fuels. So they're as radical as you can get.
1: Yeah. And getting more radical by the minute.
0: But what did Homeland Security have to say about that ICE stop? That coming up.
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11: Here's your News Talk 1310 KNOX forecast. 38 overnight, under partly cloudy skies, southeasterly winds, 5 to 10 miles an hour. Friday, high of 73. Partly cloudy Friday night, lows dip down to about 57. Sunshine mixed with clouds at times Saturday, with daytime highs approaching 81, 60. Slight chance of rain showers Sunday. I'm meteorologist Megan Mulford on News Talk 1310 KNOX. Currently, it's 40 degrees.
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0: And he's your crony, and I'm Gary McNamara. Coming up, I got clickbait. Clickbaited. I'll have the details of that just here in the last couple of minutes. And Homeland Security responds to the ICE shooting of the illegal immigrant criminal in New York City in 1 minute.
1: I was in the store the other day, and I was looking at supplements. 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
0: So I'm conditioned wherever I go, Eric. Wherever I go, you know, and on social media, it'll pop up, you know, and then you can sit there and click and, you know, get their updates. Different communities and cities across the nation that have, you know, their scanners.
1: Yeah.
0: You know, like DFW scanner.
1: Yeah.
0: And then somebody, you know, scans what's going on, the police frequencies, and reports what's going on.
1: Yeah.
0: You know, and it's really interesting because if there's an accident somewhere around me, and so really all the ones around me, whether it's DFW or Arlington, Texas scanner, or, you know, Grand Prairie, whatever. You know, when it comes up, it's like, oh, okay, I got to avoid that particular area. Oh, look at this. There's a news item. The other day when there was that private airplane crash.
1: Yeah.
0: Here, that's how I learned about it. So I pay attention to it.
1: Mm-hmm.
0: Man, I got clickbaited here by Arlington Scanner.
1: Oh, boy.
0: That's the city of Arlington, Texas.
1: Yeah.
0: Because it said, incident, Arlington. Emergency crews are responding to AT&T Stadium following reports of yet another Dallas Cowboys collapse. Authorities are also investigating allegations that a professional football team has been reported operating out of the stadium this season. So far, investigators have found no evidence to support these claims. Fans are advised to avoid the area and, if possible, ESPN for the next 14 or 24 hours.
1: Yes.
0: No injuries reported, just shattered expectations. And it got me. I mean, it got me completely, because all I saw was in the first paragraph where it said, incident, Arlington, emergency crews responding to AT&T Stadium. And you had me hooked at that point. I'm like, what the hell's going on? You know, there's a game there. I'm exactly. What's the incident?
1: Yeah, I love it.
0: So you, Arlington Scanner, you got me.
1: Yeah.
0: You got me hook, line, and sinker.
1: Good writing. Very funny.
0: I know. The only thing I can say is I wasn't suspicious because it's not April 1st.
1: Yeah,
0: it was right. April Fool's, but
1: But no, it's the reality of the Dallas Cowboys.
0: Yeah, you got me big time, and it was just it happened at the bottom of the hour. There, you were out talking to the crew, and I'm in here going, "Oh my God, they got me big time!"
1: Yeah,
0: I can't wait to tell Eric about this.
1: Yeah.
0: So, here's Homeland Security and their statement that they put out following the shooting of the illegal immigrant criminal.
1: Mm.
0: And again, we don't know the specifics of it. Until you know the specifics of it, but it was a reaction of Mamdani, especially Mamdani, and the national, because it went viral. A couple of things went viral. Him saying, I've contacted the White House and ICE needs to be removed completely. We need to get rid of ICE and everything else. And it's like, okay, well, what are we actually talking about here? What information do we actually have? That's what Mamdani is saying. You know, there was a child in the car. It was 4 o'clock. It was busy. Well, it's always busy in New York.
1: Mm-hmm.
0: But, you know, and the entire thing, as he's getting pounded by the crowd, calling him complicit.
1: Yeah.
0: The far left. And I believe it happened. I really believe, because I hadn't seen this until yesterday when he, you know, went to that one when everybody knew that he was faking. When he went to the October 7th memorial at the one park in New York.
1: Yeah.
0: And we're all like, and he just got, you know, he just, the pro-Hamas people, and then it just spread, you know, you can't play this both ways. Either you hate Israel and you're a racist anti-Semite all the time.
1: Mm-hmm.
0: You can't pretend. You can't ride this fine line because you're watching the polls.
1: Right.
0: You've got to remain a racist anti-Semite and pro-terrorist. And they went after him and were screaming at him, calling him every name. I couldn't even play the stuff. And a lot of stuff you can't play because there's so much cursing. Same thing happened tonight.
1: Yeah.
0: You know, you're complicit. Yeah. You're complicit. Yeah. You're complicit. Think about this. As we've said before. The victim-oppressor relationship, if you've been a long-time listener to the show, we've been talking about this for decades. That's what the Democrat Party has become. And when you have more victims, you have to have more oppressors. And eventually, the victims or those that are trying to save the victims eventually become the oppressors. I just didn't think it was going to happen this quickly to somebody like Mamdani, who is probably as radical as you can get. He's in the if 99.9% of the Democratic Party is not moderate and radical as they are, which with the things that they propose, he's part of that 1.5%, which is like a Presley or a AOC.
1: Right.
0: And even, I think, more radical than that. Probably he's more like. El Sayed in Michigan, whatever.
1: Yeah.
0: I mean,
1: yeah.
0: These people are just completely and totally anti-American. They're pro-terrorist. They embrace the racism of anti-Semitism. They're hate mongers. And I just didn't think that it was going to happen this quickly where the mob, the leftist mob has said, sorry, you're not far left enough. You can't even pretend that you're trying to appease both sides.
1: No. No.
0: And here's what Homeland Security wrote, though, on the shooting. On October 8th at approximately 4 p.m., ICE officers were conducting a targeted enforcement operation in the Bronx to arrest a criminal illegal immigrant from the Dominican Republic with prior criminal conviction for grand larceny and multiple prior arrests for assault, robbery, possession of drugs, and weapons possessions. He has associations with a Dominican gang, the same gang who brutally shot a Customs and Border Patrol officer last year. This criminal illegal alien was arrested by the NYPD on December 7th, 2023, but was released into the community a few days later by reckless Democrat sanctuary policies that put American lives at risk. During the incident, an ICE officer discharged his weapon and the criminal illegal alien was injured. ICE officers immediately rendered aid. The individual is alive and at a local hospital. The FBI and Homeland Security are on the scene. The incident remains under investigation. More information will be shared as it becomes available. This is from their statement. When dangerous illegal aliens are released back onto the streets by radical sanctuary politicians, our officers are forced to make arrests at large in the community in unpredictable and dangerous environments. Our officers should not have to risk their lives, and innocent Americans should not have to face unnecessary danger because sanctuary politicians refuse to cooperate with federal law enforcement. And the point is easy. Mandani's out there saying, this happened at 4 o'clock. The streets are crowded. Well, don't let him go.
18: Right.
0: When you got him in jail, hand him over to the feds.
18: Right. The safest way for everyone involved.
0: Right.
18: Everyone involved. Tom Homan has made that case I don't know how many times, and it's a fact. There's no way around that. Don't let him go. But you can't help yourself. They didn't care. By the way, he cares nothing about the safety of this criminal who he's trying to protect. Otherwise, he wouldn't have put him on the street. You know ICE is going to be right behind him on the case, and now it's going to play out with civilians on the street, and you had control of that from the beginning. But man, it would be much worse politically if Mamdani is seen handing him over, you know, a peaceful transition and from custody from one entity to another. You can't possibly have that because we have sanctuary policy. We're not going to cooperate with them, which means everybody is less safe. You know, the mayor screaming that ICE makes it less safe. No, they don't. When you create a situation where they have to hunt them down on the street because of your insane sanctuary policy, that's what makes everybody less safe.
0: A grand larceny conviction that he has is a felony.
18: Yeah.
0: So you have a felon illegal immigrant that you know is a felon illegal immigrant who is, I don't know how everything else was adjudicated there, but it looks like he's been arrested quite frequently. Mm-hmm. I don't know if there's convictions on that. We don't have that information, but we only have what the Department of Homeland Security has given us. And I don't know, maybe a lot of those arrests weren't federal.
18: Yeah.
0: Grand larceny looks like it would be a state.
18: Mm-hmm.
0: You know, these all look like state charges. So some may not yet have been adjudicated. How many were in New York?
18: Yeah.
0: And so you're talking about a felon illegal immigrant, and Mamdani's out there saying, I spent 2 hours on the phone with Trump and Mark Wayne Mullen trying to negotiate the release of this criminal.
18: Yeah.
0: This illegal immigrant felon. We want him back out on the streets.
18: Yeah.
0: That's where the Democratic Party is. And by the way, I don't want to look at this and say this is just Mandani who believes this because he is so radical and more radical than even most of the Democrats are, who are incredibly radical. No, this is the mainstream opinion of the Democrat Party.
18: Oh, yeah. No, this is their agenda that has been at work for years. And they're wanting this to play out like this. They want it to play out on the streets with civilians around. This is their plan. Because there's no way they can get to a point of, you know, as he was saying, abolish ICE, which had been saying for years. They can't get that support unless they make it more dangerous, which they did through sanctuary policy. This is on them. There's no need for the violence at all. A peaceful transfer of custody from one entity to the other, and you've got it done. And you can't do that because you insist on this sanctuary policy.
0: Right.
18: This is what Adams was fighting against. You know, this is, and of course, look what happened to him. His career as mayor was over right about that point, quite frankly.
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0: We're Red Eye Radio. He's Eric Cronin. I'm Gary McNamara. An update on that ICE shooting in New York City from Bill Malusian from Fox. The NYPD commissioner confirmed that the Dominican illegal immigrant that ICE shot during a targeted operation has two prior NYPD arrests, one for robbery in 2023, which led him to plead guilty to a fourth degree grand larceny charge, and another for criminal sale of a controlled substance, which is still pending. So that's still pending within the system. We had asked because we had looked at what the arrest charges were, so we don't know if the other ones are out of state or in New Jersey or whatever. The facts and details of what led up to the shooting are still unclear. Malusian says we're looking to see if there was any ICE, you know, body cam.
18: Yeah.
0: And so, but it's, as I said, we never rush to judgment in these cases, but when you just know some of the basic facts in here and see somebody like Mandani, you know, who now has to take the most radical position that sanctuary cities aren't the problem.
18: Right.
0: Because remember, this is not about, and we stress this over and over again, this is not about, these are people that have been in the country a long time, have paid taxes, have been good citizens, and just want to have a pathway to citizenship. It's not it.
18: Yeah.
0: It's not, oh, they're rounding up. They're just going down and rounding up day workers on the corners. This isn't it. This is the Democrat Party's complete and total support for illegal immigrants who have committed other crimes besides being in the country illegally.
18: Yep.

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8: ABC News, I'm Stephanie Officer. Hundreds of protesters filling the streets of New York City's Marble Hill neighborhood where federal immigration authorities shot someone during an ICE operation Thursday afternoon. In a statement, DHS says ICE officers did confirm shooting someone in the country illegally in a targeted enforcement operation. Late Thursday night, Mayor Zoran Mamdani was curt when he said he demanded President Trump release the 28-year-old man from ICE custody. Mamdani says the effort was unsuccessful.
9: School had just gotten out. The street was crowded with families and children. When ICE agents opened fire, a five-year-old child was in the back seat of the car. Thank God that child is physically unharmed.
8: Mamdani says ICE has taken the man away. 4,000 registered nurses at Boston's Brigham and Women's Hospital have voted to strike October 14th if a new tentative labor agreement is not reached by then. This is ABC News. If you're in the market to buy a home, mortgage rates could throw a monkey wrench into your budget.
10: The sagging housing market receiving another blow, with mortgage rates climbing for the seventh straight week. The average 30-year fixed rate for a home loan now stands at 7.4%, up from 7.28% last week, according to mortgage buyer Freddie Mac. That's the highest level in nearly 3 years. Mortgage rates typically respond to other economic factors, including interest rates and inflationary pressures due to the war. The higher mortgages can raise monthly premiums and sideline potential home buyers. Michelle Franzen, ABC News.
11: 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She was awarded the Presidential Medal of Freedom in 2016. 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
7: Here's your News Talk 1310 KNOX forecast brought to you by Ag Country. 37 overnight, under partly cloudy skies, southeast winds 5 to 10 miles an hour. Sunshine mixed with clouds at times again. Friday, high temperatures reach up to 73. Friday night, 57. High temperatures reach up to 81. Saturday, under partly cloudy skies, 60. Sunday, slight chance for showers. I'm meteorologist Megan Mulford on News Talk 1310 KNOX. Right now, 38.
8: Now, it's Red Eye Radio. Gary McNamara and Eric Harley talk about everything from politics to social issues and news of the day. Whether you're up late or you're just starting your day, welcome to the show from the Relief Factor Studios. 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
9: All across America, we are Red Eye Radio. He is Eric Harley and I'm Gary McNamara. Oh, okay, you're just putting your headphones on. I thought you were waving to me or something else.
10: No.
9: They're like, you're trying to get my attention.
10: No, I can wave to you.
9: Well, the thing is, my computer screen is so high that, you know, rarely do I ever look at you. Like, I'd have to go like this to look at you eye to eye. And
10: right.
9: You're looking at your computer screen. I'm looking at mine. So.
10: Yeah. Yeah.
9: So I wasn't sure. I just, you know, saw some waving there.
10: Yeah, no. I've got a project going on over here.
9: Well, could you... You know, spare some of your brain for the show, maybe? Would that be?
10: Why would I start now? What the hell kind of contribution would that be?
9: Well, you know, I'm not going to argue with you.
10: Good. I think we're in agreement.
9: All right, so I just, as we talked about, you know, Mamdani and the ice shooting in New York City. Like I said, normally we don't comment on the specifics of it because, and we still aren't because we don't know what they are, in it. But when, you know, we found out again, the criminal record of the criminal illegal immigrant and that he was released because of sanctuary city policies in New York City. And then Mamdani's out there screaming to get rid of ICE and, you know, talking about it's crowded at 4 o'clock.
10: Well, yeah.
9: Yeah, but if you could have had an orderly transfer, and that's what the Department of Homeland Security made clear. Look, you don't want something like this to happen because no matter what you do, if you're going to target a criminal illegal immigrant, odds are in New York City, there's going to be people around.
10: Yeah.
9: Yes. There's no people around.
10: Right.
9: If you have a criminal illegal immigrant and you transfer them to federal custody to be evicted from the country.
10: Right.
9: And if you're not willing to do that, what you're saying is this isn't about the people that have been here for decades and paid taxes and been good workers and giving them a path to citizenship. It's not about that. It's not about rounding up day workers at corners. It's not about that.
10: No.
9: This is the Democratic Party support because the entire Democratic Party, except maybe for Fetterman, supports this.
10: Yeah.
9: Maybe Cuellar doesn't.
10: Mm.
9: You know, maybe, or maybe you have some Texas Democrats in the House that may not, but everybody else does. It's close to 99% support sanctuary cities, which is exactly what sanctuary city does right there.
10: Yep.
9: Perfect example in New York City. And it's going to be interesting to see. I haven't seen a lot of well-known Democrats jump on board yet to support Mamdani? Do they view Do they view this as being too close to the election? Going, no, sorry, this is a an illegal immigrant criminal. We can't win this argument.
5: No, that's a good point, and I think it's so close. You just let him handle it, right? Keep it confined to New York City, and we don't step into it. But I don't know how they get away with. Well, I don't know how they will avoid the questions. There will be questions for AOC, Schumer. I mean, there have to be.
9: Well, I did see there was a number of posts on social media yesterday after, you know, Mamdani and his statement that both Jeffries and Schumer have been quiet, have not touched that.
5: Yeah, Schumer's been very quiet for the most part, but a lot quieter than normal. A lot quieter than normal. So maybe he says nothing. But I would assume the media is going to want some kind of statement from all the other Democrats in the state.
9: Yeah, you're right.
5: And I don't know where that will, how that will fall out, but
9: we'll see. And politically, what is fascinating to us is how quickly the left is eating its own here with Mamdani. And we had talked about that and how it started. Mm-hmm. And reading here from who wrote this column for National, Laura Veldhuizen from National Review. The radical left eats its own and goes through how this all started. Let's see what time she wrote it. She probably wrote it before this 5:11 p.m. So I don't know, probably an hour. I don't know how. I was asleep, so I don't know when the coverage on this started. It doesn't seem like she's even hitting this because, yeah, it was a continuation of it with the crowd screaming that Mamdani is complicit with ICE. Mm-hmm. And it all happened because of Mamdani's statement where he showed any, in the beginning of his statement yesterday on October 7th, talked about basically was trying to make the case that it was wrong that what happened on October 7th, but Israel's committing a genocide and Israel's the problem.
5: Yeah.
9: And that was even too far for the left, who just eviscerated him last night when he was going to whatever it was, the memorial ceremony.
5: Right.
9: Here it is now. And talked about that, you know, what she writes that, you know, the statement he had and then how he went after, you know, Israel and his normal anti-Semite remarks.
5: Mm-hmm.
9: And she wrote, he just couldn't help himself, but I'm not surprised. The comments predictably drew sharp criticism from his typical critics, even from some not so typical critics. But now even his own supporters have turned on him. In addition to protesting in favor of a single state solution and the extermination of Israel while yelling, there is only one solution, Intifada Revolution. Protesters in New York City are now attacking their beloved Mayor Mamdani. Chants like, Zoran, pick a side, justice or genocide. Muslim mayor, we know you. You're a normalizer too.
5: Wow.
9: I'm sorry, but wow. It's like, it was almost like, we got to come up with something very quickly. Muslim mayor, we know you. You're a normalizer too. That sounds good. Let's go with that one.
5: Yeah. As normalizer.

0: the way we thought he would, she said. I do think unless he makes serious changes, he's going to lose a lot of his supporters. He already is, end of quote.
1: Mm-hmm.
0: One of the inciting events that caused the backlash was Mayor Mondani's attendance at a vigil honoring the victims of October 7th. One ex-post filming the event described the protesters, traitor, traitor, come on out. You sold all your people out. Mamdani stands on the Israeli side of the October 7th vigil. A community note hopefully explains that the vigil was held by Israelis for Peace and Israeli anti-occupation activist group in New York City, mobilizing for an equal and safe future for both people, or for both peoples. We told you that on yesterday, that it was actually the local Israeli We Hate Israel group.
1: Yeah, right.
0: Yeah. Let's be very clear. Funny things we've read this week. Let's be very clear. Mamdani is no Zionist.
1: Wow.
0: No, really? But for the most radical of his supporters, he isn't anti-Zionist and pro-Palestinian enough. Consider that for a moment.
1: Yeah.
0: The man who set aside government money for organizations that, quote, that practice anti-Semitism while pretending they'll fight it, called Israelis' response to Hamas's attack a genocide 2 weeks after the war began, and refused to condemn the phrase globalize the Intifada, is being lambasted as a traitor by his own supporters. Any support he shows for Israel or compassion he musters up for New York City Jews is a fake expression forced for political gain. But the radical left demands perfection. There is no room for mistakes or sympathy for the occupiers. It doesn't matter how hard someone tries. The second that one of its own, one of its leaders, falls short of its impossible activist standards, it turns on that person, even if the failure is for the sake of maintaining power. The radical left eats its own, and now Mayor Mamdani is on the menu. Well, we predicted this. We told you this was the path they were going down a long, long time ago.
2: Oh, yeah.
0: When they practice identity politics, when they practice, as we've said, the victim-oppressor relationship, there's only one way that this can go.
2: Yeah, and at some point, you become the oppressor. It doesn't matter how radical you are today. You're going to become the oppressor. We started this after the election in 2008. Obama had won. It was during the interim period. And we said, all right, for all the people who voted for Obama, you're expecting a lot of things, but understand he's going to have to do some things as president that you're not going to like. Now, he went on to serve two terms. But by the end of that second term, it was, yeah, he didn't do anything for us. Now, you fast forward to the mayoral election of last year for Mamdani, and then him becoming mayor. There hasn't been a more radical move in terms of the New York City mayor's office. And it was a massive win for him. He won with no problem whatsoever. And now he's doing things as a mayor where he's not going the full measure for the radicals. Because he does that, he gets flack. But if he doesn't do it, he gets flack from his own side. That's got to hurt. But that's the way it works. Because when you create a victim every day for a new reason. I mean, think about this. Criminals are the victims now for the left.
0: Yeah.
2: That's where we are. And so if you create a new class of victims,

0: then by default, that new subcategory of victims is alone, and everyone outside that category is not part of it, and you're either the oppressor or you're going to be their champion. They don't see him as the champion. His own side is chanting against him.
1: Well, look, it's the same thing we've always said all the time. When you sit there over and over again and you say that somebody is committing a genocide, well, then you can't be on support of that side.
0: Right.
1: Even though it's false.
0: Right. You have to live there. That's right. That's where you are. That's right. Your position.
1: It's like the same. I'm amazed that Mamdani hasn't got hit for hanging around Trump.
0: You know, that was the first thing, because the first time he went to
1: Republicans,
0: to the White House.
1: Republicans and conservatives criticized Trump for being so friendly,
0: right,
1: you know, with Mamdani publicly.
0: Mm-hmm.
1: But I'm amazed it hasn't hit on the left.
0: Right.
1: But it doesn't matter. This hit on the left, and it's like you have. And so now you've got, now the question's going to be, because this thing, you know, whether it blows up or whether the Democrats and media just says, let's stay away from this because we can't win this one.
0: Mm-hmm.
1: Because this guy was a criminal. There's no way we can win this. And let's just not cover it. And I don't know what's going to happen, whether this is just something you cover now, and then when more of the information comes out, you just bury it because you know you can't win it. But man, oh man, this is a perfect opportunity for AOC to speak out at it, other Democrats, and see how they respond. And it's not good, you know, with the election so close, because it's another example of how radical the Democrats are. It's not good for them.
0: Right.
1: And nobody can debate it. You can't debate it.
0: Nope. Nope.
1: Every Democrat listening right now knows, you know, this is not, again, well, they're rounding up people that have been here for a long time and just want a better life, and they've paid their taxes. This isn't about that.
0: That's not what's going on here.
1: This is about the Democratic Party. It's another example. And this isn't just a radical opinion of Mamdani. Sanctuary cities exist all over the United States in Democrat-led cities that wish to protect the illegal immigrant criminal over the safety and security of American citizens. You can't sell that to Americans.
0: Nope.
1: You state it that way because that's what sanctuary cities are. You cannot win that in America.
0: No. No. You never will.
1: And that's why Schumer is quiet. And that's why if the media doesn't cover it, you know why. They want it, but they know they can't win the argument with the American public.
0: No, you can't. And you're just weeks from the election.
1: We are Red Eye Radio.
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3: We finally have our first hurricane of the 2026 Atlantic Basin season. This is by far and away a new record in the satellite era.
4: And USDA Chief Meteorologist Brad Rippey says by late Friday or early Saturday, Hurricane Isaias will strike the northern Gulf Coast.
3: A pretty tight cone, meaning that we have a lot of confidence in exactly where this system is going. It will either hit the southern part of Alabama or the far western part of the Florida Panhandle.
4: Population centers are in the path of the storm yet.
3: If we had to pick a spot for a hurricane to hit from an agricultural perspective, this is a pretty good path because it falls well east of the big key agricultural areas of the Mississippi Delta, as well as sugarcane in southern Louisiana. And it also falls west of key production areas in the southern Atlantic states, Florida citrus and sugarcane, as well as a variety of row crops and tree crops.
4: I'm Rod Bain reporting for the U.S. Department of Agriculture in Washington, D.C.
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0: He is Eric Carly, and I'm Gary McNamara. Coming up, oh, wow, the federal deficit is now $2 trillion. That's what we had last year. We'll get into the specifics of that. Also, would you see the New York Fed looking at the impact of tariffs? And they actually pointed out how they 67 products would be cheaper, actually would have gone down in price, but actually went up in price. There's almost like a 4% difference that they claim is attributed to the New York Fed directly, you know, to the tariffs. You know, it's something that we've talked about. And you know what? The White House came back. Well, eventually the foreign countries are going to have to pay for it, is what the White House responded. It was like, wow.
1: It will never work that way.
0: No, it doesn't work that way.
1: No.
0: You know, it's like, did you see the president the other day on Switzerland? Well, if we didn't buy their watches, we'd be 40, whatever, with billion dollars richer. People are like, what the hell is he talking about? Trump believes, I'm convinced because he said it. Trump believes that if I give you money and you give me a car, that the person that gets the money is the only one that benefits from it.
1: Right. But the money is the only thing of value.
0: Yeah.
1: And it's not the case. He knows this from selling real estate.
0: I know.
1: So why and buying real estate.
0: So why does he say it over and over and over and over again?
1: Yeah. I don't know.
0: I don't know. Then again, as I said, I don't pay attention to what he says anymore. It's what he does.
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14: Here's your News Talk 1310 KNOX forecast brought to you by Ag Country. 37 overnight, under partly cloudy skies, southeast winds 5 to 10 miles an hour. Sunshine mixed with clouds at times again. Friday, high temperatures reach up to 73. Friday night, 57. High temperatures reach up to 81. Saturday, under partly cloudy skies, 60. Sunday, slight chance for showers. I'm meteorologist Megan Mulford on News Talk 1310 KNOX. Right now, 38.
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0: And he is Eric Carlin. I'm Gary McNamara. 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
1: And thank you.
0: The Pentagon confirmed to Fox News Digital yesterday that the firing squad execution of convicted Fort Hood terrorist Nidal Hassan will be live streamed, allowing the public to witness the military's first execution in more than six decades. It will be live streamed. Details will follow. The War Department official told Fox News Digital, and immediately, as would be expected, you know, that became one of the, you know, the viral topics on X.
1: Yeah.
0: You know, it's really interesting because I'm somebody I was watching the podcast, Billy Corgan's podcast, and he had John Carpenter on. Billy Corgan from the Smashing Pumpkins does a great podcast.
1: Yeah.
0: And he told him, he said, because Halloween, he goes, that movie scared the hell out of me. He said, I don't watch any horror flicks. I'm not a horror flick fan at all. I don't watch them. I'm not a fan of slasher movies. I never have.
1: I don't watch them much anymore because I don't really have an opportunity. It, you know, it just depends on, I like something a little more, I don't know, cerebral. Depends on how it's done.
0: Yeah.
1: You know?
0: For example, I mean, you and I, wow, I'll have to watch it again on my big screen. The Village, for example.
1: Yeah.
0: M. Night Shyamalan, that when I remember seeing the trailer, I would go, oh my God, this is a horror movie. Anything but not knowing was scarier than, you know, the slashing. But I remember watching, I was spinning tunes at a bar, okay?
1: Yeah, yeah.
0: And I walked in the afternoon for some reason, and they were watching. It was like a very light crowd in there, but they're watching at the bar that I worked at, Halloween. So it had to be...
1: The original one.
0: Scared the hell out of me.
1: No, I loved that. That was one of my favorites of all time. because it started in this mundane. It starts on the street on the afternoon of Halloween with leaves blowing and the whole thing, the setting of it. And it just kind of was this mundane thing. And then all of a sudden it starts escalating and it ramps up. I think that was done in a smart way. The sequels.
0: With Halloween coming up, and even though that was shot in California, they had to import leaves. You know?
1: Mm-hmm. Yeah.
0: the dead leaves. But that was a perfect representation of my Halloweens growing up, the afternoon.
1: Oh, yeah, yeah, yeah.
0: And in the anticipation of how, and then the way the houses looked with the pumpkins and everything else was perfect.
1: Yeah.
0: But the point is, I'm not somebody who, even in a fake way, enjoys or get any type of enjoyment out of watching somebody get brutally murdered or killed in any way in a movie. I'm not. Mm-hmm. But I have watched, for example, I did watch the execution of Saddam Hussein, mm-hmm, when he was hanged, because remember they live streamed, mm-hmm, that. Mm-hmm. I did watch the execution of a few of the Americans who were decapitated by Al Qaeda. Mm-hmm. I thought that everyone that said that you shouldn't be showing the falling man, from the World Trade Center, the people falling down, that it's not proper to show that. I also, early on, and then they censored it or whatever, but when Charlie Kirk was killed, I saw the up-close video.
1: Mm-hmm.
0: And it's horrific. And I just feel that as an adult, there are... The Charlie Kirk thing, I didn't know that was... That's what it was going to be at that point. I didn't know it was going to be that close. And it was close. Mm-hmm. You know, the camera was probably as far away as I am to the wall over there. And so it's brutal. I mean, absolutely brutal to see that. And it was just on X, like 15 minutes after it happened, somebody had it. And I never saw that again.
1: In fact, it was hard to avoid.
0: Yeah, you're right. It was
1: You actually didn't have to look for it. Yeah. It was everywhere. Right.
0: And there was one that was further away afterwards.
1: Yeah.
0: That was still brutal.
1: But the close-up one repeated in my feed
0: for
1: a while.
0: I want to know, I'm an adult, and I want to know the brutality of our enemies.
1: Mm-hmm.
0: You know, I want to know that because it makes it crystal clear knowing the enemy that we face. And I think it's very important to know exactly what the philosophy and what the actions are of your enemies. Now, Nidal Hassan, we know what he did. There's no doubt he's guilty whatsoever. I don't know if I'll watch the execution or not. If it's live stream, I probably won't go out of my way, you know, to do it. And I get no enjoyment out of watching. I don't get any enjoyment out of watching anybody executed. There may be a sense of justice or relief for the family, but I don't get any joy out of seeing any human being killed, even if it's necessary in the criminal justice system to do it, which I believe in cases it is. I will get no thrill out of seeing somebody shot to death. But the fact is, I do believe that when the government is involved in any action, there should be transparency to the adults in our society. And I know the transparency they'll say is there's always witnesses to execution. So I guess the question would be, what is the degree of the transparency? That's the only thing that you're questioning. Hmm. It's like the death penalty to begin with. The people that say, well, normally I'm against the death penalty, but this guy, you know, for example, somebody who's, you know, a pedophile who kills a child. People will say, well, that's the exception to the rule of the death penalty. Well, no, you do believe in the death penalty. It's just your standard for the death penalty is different.
1: Mm-hmm.
0: But you still believe in the death penalty. It's not, oh, I don't believe in the death penalty, but this is the exception to the rule. No, then you believe in the death penalty. There are certain crimes that you believe should be punished by death. So that's how I look at it. Whether, I mean, I think there's a good question. If you show it publicly, will it? Because we do live in a country. And I really haven't thought about it much. Why? But we live in a country where a lot of times people don't want to see, even if they're for the sausage, they don't want to see how it's made.
1: Mm-hmm.
0: They want it, but they don't want to watch it. And that's fine. You know, you don't have to, and the witnesses will let you know. But I also think that if you do want to know as an adult, and you want that personal transparency, that the government does owe it to you.
1: Mm-hmm.
0: The question is, what is the degree?
1: Well, again, making it available doesn't make it mandatory.
0: No, it does not. No.
1: And if it's offering transparency, then it becomes the choice of the people, the individual, to witness or not. And you decide whether or not that's something that has value and meaning and is relevant to you.
0: Remember the crime.
1: Mm-hmm. Oh, I'll never forget.
0: And yeah. An enemy of the United States?
1: Yeah.
0: Whom brutally murdered 13 people.
1: Mm-hmm.
0: 13 soldiers and wounded 32 others back in 2009.
1: Mm-hmm.
0: Don't forget the crime.
1: Mm-hmm.
0: And so it was really interesting that, you know, anybody who would watch it is bloodthirsty. Not necessarily. In the things that I have watched, I wish I didn't have to watch it. But as an adult, I feel many times, you know, well, and the one thing about The Falling Man, I remember after that, there was a big controversy, and I forgot the newspaper shouldn't have showed it. The hell they shouldn't.
1: It was the reality of what was going on that day.
0: It was the reality of what the enemy of the United States, it was the result of their actions. It was the consequences of the terrorist attack on the World Trade Center. I'm an adult. I want to know that.
1: Mm-hmm.
0: And is there a terror in me? Yeah, and there should be a little bit. Because when I know that those people knew at some point that they may have to jump instead of being burned to death, I don't want to let that one go.
1: Yeah.
0: You know, I don't want, and the fact, you know, we can look at it modern day right now with Mandami supporting, you know, the Islamic Jihad, and that's what he does. There's no difference. They believe the same thing. And it's like, don't you understand what they're about? And the only way, the reason that they go after Israel is because they feel the only defense they have is to say, without evidence, without the facts on the ground, that Israel is doing something worse than we would do, which, of course, is ridiculous. There is no facts to back it up. So I'm just, you know, I believe that the adults of society should be able to see what the government does. I have no control how anybody reacts. You know, somebody may watch the shooting of Nidal Hassan and cheer. I've got no control over that. People are their own individuals. It's the point that do you have a right as an adult in a society, in a free society, to see the consequences of our enemies and our reaction to it? And if I did watch it, I'm not, you know, if it happened to be on and I could do it, I'm not going to go out of my way to do it. But if it was on and I watched it, would it change my opinion of whether the death penalty was justified or not for him? And the question would be, no, as a rational, critical thinking adult, it wouldn't change it at all.
1: No. No, whether I witness it or not, it doesn't change the opinion.
0: Right. And do I trust the, do I basically trust the system that exists today where, you know, they bring the witnesses in? And I think we know that they're not trying to hide anything after seeing what happened in Tennessee.
1: Yeah.
0: When it comes to the death penalty.
1: Right. And that botched execution also does not change my opinion
0: of the death,
1: on
0: right.
1: the death penalty,
0: right.
1: whatsoever.
0: Right.
1: You can talk about methods. You could talk about changing protocol. You could talk about a number of things. You can talk about other botched executions. You can have the discussion. Doesn't change my mind about the death penalty. It doesn't. And, you know, I mean, she's walking around and the lawyer says she's kind of out of it, kind of got a foggy brain and the whole thing, and she's angry and all of that. And there's going to be a lot in the media that's going to be, you know, going forward, portrayed about, you know, what should we do about this? And this is one reason to abolish the death penalty. Actually, it's not. It isn't.
0: And yes, I do know the arguments out there. I haven't been able to get the legal papers yet. That actually the legal precedent in the military is no public executions.
1: Mm-hmm.
0: And so there may be a lawsuit based on that. I've seen that argument made. I haven't actually read where that exists yet.
1: Yeah, right.
0: So, but I do know that argument. And it is an argument. Yeah, it is an argument that, well, no, if it's against the law, if Congress has made a law, or is it a rule that the Pentagon put together or the arm or whatever,
1: yeah.
0: We'll find out.
1: Mm-hmm.
0: We are Red Eye Radio.
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0: We are Red Eye Radio. He's Eric Cronin. I'm Gary McNamara. You know, I was reading an article from Reuters about the execution of Nidal Hassan, which I think is December 3rd, is what it's scheduled for right now, and whether it should be live streamed. And he said, look, the Supreme Court, this was it Eugene Fidel, a lawyer, author, military law expert, lectures at Yale, and said, you know, this has never been adjudicated or, you know, by the Supreme Court. They've never looked at this. Supreme Court might say, well, we allowed it back in 1790, public executions, so there is no law against it. Again, I did see some arguments saying, no, it's against the rules of the army. I don't know if that's the case or not. But yeah. We'll find out. We'll find out. But he would have to sue himself in federal court to stop it.
1: Right.
0: From what I see, Hassan would.

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6: ABC News, I'm Sherry Preston. The Nobel Peace Prize has just been awarded to former UN Human Rights Chief Nabi Pillay. She served as a judge on the International Court of Justice and has been recognized for her efforts to promote peace and international law. ICE officers shooting a man in New York City during an operation, Police Commissioner Jessica Tisch.
7: The individual who was shot has been identified as 28-year-old Oscar Belgal. He has two prior arrests in New York City, one for robbery in 2023, in which he pleaded guilty to fourth-degree grand larceny and received 5 years probation, and one for criminal sale of a controlled substance in 2025, which is still pending.
6: A five-year-old child was in the car with him when it happened. Mayor Zoran Mamdani is calling for ICE to leave the city. Hurricane Isaias bearing down on the Florida panhandle, parts of the Alabama coast and Pensacola, Florida, expecting winds of up to 100 mile an hour and lots of rain and lots of storm surge. This is ABC News. An investigation is underway into a bizarre shooting at the federal courthouse in Nashville where an armed man tried to fire on security. ABC's Pierre Thomas has the details.
8: Shots ringing out in downtown Nashville after police say an armed man attempted to open fire inside the federal courthouse. Authorities say the man in his 40s entered through the courthouse front door around 9:30, approached security, and pulled out a pistol trying to fire it. But it jammed. They say the man then pulled out a knife and attempted to attack a U.S. Marshal security officer who opened fire, fatally wounding the suspect.
9: Pierre Thomas, ABC News, Washington.
7: A new report out from the National Oceanic and Atmospheric Administration shows we just experienced our warmest September on record, with above average temperatures recorded in 43 states, with 8 of those states recording record averages. The only state that reported cooler than expected temperatures was Oregon. Sherry Preston, ABC News.
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23: Here's your News Talk 1310 KNO. OX forecast. Sunshine mixed with clouds at times today, with daytime highs approaching 73. Southeasterly winds 10 to 15 miles per hour. Lows dip down to about 57. Tonight, partly cloudy skies. Daytime highs approaching 81. Tomorrow, sunshine mixed with clouds at times. I'm meteorologist Jennifer Wojcicki on News Talk 1310 KNOX. Currently, it's 40 degrees.
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25: Public punishment. Good morning, I'm Gordon Deal, along with Nicole Murray, on this Friday, October 9th. Glad you could be with us. Here's what we have for you this hour.
0: The Pentagon has announced it will live stream the firing squad execution of the Fort Hood shooter.
25: An ICE officer has shot and injured a man in New York. Feds ID'd their suspect as a criminal illegal alien from the Dominican.
0: When the sun sets on the Florida panhandle this evening, that's when Hurricane Isaias is expected to make landfall.
25: And America's renters gaining their political voice.
1: Both as candidates and as voters, the experience of renting for so long has really kind of shifted the way they think about how government and policy should be handling high housing costs.
25: Jillian Berman at MarketWatch on young Americans speaking out as they face the prospect of renting indefinitely. New York City officials are calling on Immigration and Customs Enforcement to leave the Big Apple after one of its agents shot and injured a man while making an arrest, sparking protests. New York City Mayor Zoran Mamdani said officers surrounded the 28-year-old man while he was in a car with a 5-year-old child and then fired. The child wasn't harmed. The incident happened yesterday afternoon in the Marble Hill neighborhood of northern Manhattan near the Bronx. Police Commissioner Jessica Tisch.
7: Based on evidence collected at the scene, we know that at least one ICE agent discharged 7 rounds, striking the driver in the neck below his left ear.
25: The Department of Homeland Security said the incident happened during a targeted operation to arrest someone described as a criminal illegal alien from the Dominican Republic. DHS said the man who was shot has a prior criminal conviction for grand larceny and multiple prior arrests for assault, robbery, possession of drugs, and weapons possession. Here's something for your lunch break, perhaps in early December. The Pentagon has announced it plans to live stream the firing squad execution of Nidal Hassan, the former officer who admitted to killing 13 people in a shooting at Fort Hood Army Base in Texas 17 years ago. Defense Secretary Pete Hegseth said in an interview with the conservative news outlet Real America's Voice that execution by firing squad is a no-brainer.
2: So he's going to get a firing squad of soldiers, as it should be, and we'll make sure that people are able to watch it, that it's public.
25: The execution is scheduled to take place on December 3rd at Fort Hood at 1 o'clock Central Time. Hassan's execution would be the first by the U.S. military in more than 65 years. A service member has not been executed by firing squad since 1945. The last military execution of any kind occurred by hanging back in 1961. Hassan, who is paralyzed from the waist down after being shot by law enforcement during his attack, is being held on death row at the military prison in Fort Leavenworth, Kansas. The Gulf Coast is closely tracking Isaias as it strengthened into a Category 2 hurricane, continuing its march north toward the Florida Panhandle. The National Hurricane Center said the storm, which first strengthened into a hurricane late Wednesday night, had intensified into a Category 2 storm with winds up to 105 miles an hour as of last night. Florida Governor Ron DeSantis said he mobilized the Florida National Guard and other emergency teams to stockpile supplies, restore power in the event of outages, and facilitate evacuations.
3: The problem for us in the panhandle is that northeast side of the storm is the dirty side of the storm. So if it hits Mobile Bay, you know, we're going to get a lot of storm surge in Pensacola, Santa Rosa, probably even like Okaloosa.
25: The storm is set to make landfall tonight. The latest forecast shows the storm shifting a bit more east with landfall closer to Pensacola late tonight. The storm is expected to weaken before making landfall likely as a Category 1 hurricane. It's the first Atlantic hurricane of the season. 10 minutes now after the hour on This Morning, America's First News. 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

0: produce it, and you need it. You know how that is. I mean, that's all this oil and gas is supply and demand. And if we had more supply than demand, prices go down. But right now, we're seeing prices moving up about 4% up to the mid-90s, and that's only because of what's going on with the hurricanes.
1: So that said, if you say that we have such a little margin for error here, I mean, we've been lucky then this hurricane season. This is the first named storm in the Atlantic, or the first hurricane in the Atlantic.
0: Yeah, first one to shut things in and to get people off. I mean, there's a lot of safety in regards to hurricanes, offshore rigs, and so they shut them in, shut them off, get people off. I mean, they don't want to take the liability, so they definitely have a lot of workers that can't work on the wells or can't take care of them. So they basically just shut them down. And if we see more activity like this in the future, we could see, higher prices, and not necessarily from the Strait or all the other reasons, everybody draining our strategic, not only our strategic reserves, but strategic reserves or reserves around the world have been drained, because of everything that's going on. And we're still seeing, lack of oil going through the Strait right now, and the supplies are so tight, and that's what's going to see our prices moving higher.
1: And when a hurricane reaches the Gulf like this, I mean, how many workers could be affected, as you referenced, like getting them off these offshore rigs?
0: Oh yeah, thousands. I mean, it's a huge cities on some of these rigs. Well, not small cities. I mean, small cities like where I grew up, there's thousands of people. But it's not only just that. It's that plus the trickle down of all the other people that live on or live off of oil and gas production and housing or food and all the other supplies that affect are affected. But the big loser right here is gas prices and oil prices and diesel prices and all these other prices are going to move up.
1: Yeah. We're speaking with Jay Young, founder and CEO of King Operating Corporation in Dallas. We're talking about Hurricane Isaias and its threat to refineries and oil production. How many potential barrels lost here are we looking at?
0: Yeah, you're looking at, the Gulf is about 1 million to 2 million barrels a day in production. And if you lose any of that, that they're shutting down, platforms, 5 or 6 platforms. I mean, you could see, hundreds of thousands of barrels a day. Like I said, it's so tight now that we need every bit of that we can get. And, with this election and all the things, I think we're going to see prices really go up after the elections. I think it's just going to skyrocket.
1: Wow.
0: I think the politicians are doing anything and everything they can. Trump wants, he wants red, and we're seeing a lot of blue coming in. And I mean, we're going to, and everything's, doing everything. Everybody's doing everything they can right now. But I think after the elections, we're going to see some crazy numbers.
1: And that's why.
0: In regards to oil and natural gas.
1: What does election day have to do with it, for example?
0: Well, yeah. I mean, Trump does not want, a Democratic Congress. He does not want, he'll spend the next 2 years fighting off the, impeachment. Not that they already won't, but they don't have majority right now. But if they have the majority, and if they do get there, that's why he's trying to give away $5,000 to every U.S. citizen if he gets elected. I mean, he's doing anything and everything. They're trying to. I'm sure there's a lot of things underneath the rugs right now that after the elections they will come out, and we're going to see prices go up a lot at the end of the year. So it's a really great time. It's a really great time to look at oil and gas as an investment, because I really do feel like that by the end of the year, we're going to see oil prices go up. And not only that, but natural gas prices. I mean, we haven't seen natural gas prices, which is a great byproduct of a lot of oil drilling. Mm. We haven't seen that go up as much. It's $3 an MCF right now. I do feel like it can go to $3.50 to $4 an MCF.
1: Thanks, Jay. Jay Young, founder and CEO of King Operating Corporation in Dallas. Also of note here, Iran has increased its attacks on shipping this week. An oil and chemical tanker near Qatar was struck Wednesday, causing casualties. And yesterday, Houthis in Yemen carried out attacks at the international airport in Saudi Arabia's capital. 20 minutes now after the hour on This Morning, America's First News. Here's Nicole Murray.
2: And now, the three big things.

0: things you need to know. Number one.
1: A federal immigration officer has shot and injured a 28-year-old man in New York City while making an arrest, sparking protests. New York City Mayor Zohra Mamdani.
2: ICE agents surrounded the man's vehicle before opening fire. They wore construction vests and masks that concealed their faces. There was no reasonable way to identify them as ICE agents.
1: Mamdani added that a 5-year-old child was in the car during yesterday's incident but was not harmed. The Department of Homeland Security described the man as a criminal illegal alien from the Dominican Republic.
0: Number two.
1: The Pentagon says the U.S. will live stream the Army's upcoming firing squad execution of a gunman who killed 13 people at the Fort Hood, Texas military base in 2009. Defense Secretary Pete Hegseth.
3: People need to understand that this is there's serious consequences for these types of things.
1: The execution of Nidal Hassan, a former Army psychiatrist, is set for December 3rd at 1 p.m. Central Time.
0: Number three.
1: An Arizona congressional candidate says she was sexually assaulted while fixing campaign signs in her district in August. Democratic nominee Bernadette Green Placentia explaining why she waited weeks to come forward.
4: And it just, you know, crossed my mind at that point, like, wow, I'm kind of being a hypocrite because I'm saying I'm going to fight for Arizonans, I'm going to fight for these folks, but I'm not fighting for women who've been victims of sexual assault.
1: Placentia added that she will continue her campaign for office. President Trump's administration has announced it is suspending Microsoft and several other firms from a program allowing foreign workers to apply for green cards. Supporters say the program attracts the best talent from around the world. Opponents argue it undercuts American students and workers. Mortgage rates have marched higher for the seventh week in a row. Freddie Mac reports that the 30-year fixed-rate mortgage climbed to 7.4% from 7.28% last week. That's the highest since 2023. In 2026, singles are getting creative. USA Today reports that Generation Z is cold calling coffee shops, restaurants, and bars to see if there are any cute singles there before arriving.
5: Come on.
1: I mean, it's kind of smart.
5: Are you saying like a bartender is going to be able to profile somebody and say this person is single?
1: I mean, I think it's more if there's attractive folks there.
5: I see.
1: I don't know how you're supposed to tell if someone's... I mean, wedding rings, I guess, that's one way to tell.
5: Yeah.
1: So if there's everyone's there that's married, I guess...
5: Is it a good-looking crowd there tonight? That's the question that's happening.
1: I seriously think that's what they're doing.
5: 22 minutes after the hour.
6: 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That's the average amount of money people in the U.S. are now spending on gas in a year. $5,000. 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

0: Actually being with us, the oldest members of Gen Z are about to turn 30, yet the Wall Street Journal says companies are devoting more time and resources than ever to figuring out how to give this manager-befuddling generation better direction. Here's career strategist Julie Bauke, known as Julie on the Job. Julie, your take.
1: A couple things. First of all, the oldest Gen Z is now 30. So we still kind of think of them as like 21-year-olds. I thought that was really interesting. I just discovered that. Second of all, I think the title of this article is misleading. It talks about gentle feedback. What they're really saying is, don't yell and scream at me. Give me feedback, but give me helpful feedback. Give me timely feedback, and don't yell at me. And you know, when you're frustrated with me, show me how to do stuff. There's things I don't know how to do. And it's not, when you read this article, it's really easy to go, snowflakes. But I was talking to somebody yesterday, she's in her mid-30s, and she said, she started a new job about 4 months ago, and she said, our leader leads by fear, confusion, and chaos. Nobody in our company knows what success looks like, knows what he's looking for. We spend more time trying to figure out what he means by what he says than we do in doing our work.
0: Jeez.
1: And so I said, you know, it's probably not going to change. I mean, a person like that generally doesn't take feedback. So what they're really saying is, we want to learn, we're open to feedback, but don't make us wait until an annual review. By that point, it becomes, remember back in April when blah, blah, blah, and you can't remember anything. I mean, that's true for all of us. So I read this article, I was like, they're not asking for anything that isn't a decent request on how you ought to be treated at work. It's just they're the first generation to surface it and say, yeah, this doesn't work.
0: We're speaking with Julie Bauke, career strategist. We know as Julie on the Job. We're talking about feedback for younger employees. This does seem to come down to manager training, doesn't it?
1: Oh, yeah. It's not just training, but it really goes back to who are you hiring? Who are you promoting?
0: Okay.
1: So who you promote is a reflection of the values of the organization. And so who are you putting into leadership roles? And then what are you holding them to? Your job is to train, develop, and lead your people. It's not to scare them into submission. I mean, we all have seen parenting styles like that. We've seen leadership styles like that, sort of the pounding of the fist. It might cause a very quick reaction, sort of like telling your kids, pick those shoes up for the 100th time. You know, they'll probably do it if you yell loud enough. But for the most part, when someone's yelling at us, I know this is true for me, and I've talked to a lot of people about this. My first thought is, why can't you control yourself? I'm really not listening to what you're saying. And so this gentle leadership is not about being a snowflake and participation trophies. In my mind, it's just treating people like, you know, treating people fairly and openly by giving them feedback, letting them know what the expectations are, and not waiting for an annual review to do it.
0: Why is this taking so long then to come to the surface if this is so important?
1: You know what? Because we all put up with it for so long. When you're in an economy that's rough, like right now, like where job seeking is rough, let's just say.
0: Yeah.
1: It's hard to find a job. The truth is, we put up with more. We just do.
0: Thanks, Julie. Julie Bauke, career strategist we know as Julie on the Job. 30 minutes now after the hour on This Morning, America's First News.

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4: If a plant has adequate copper, it's more likely to fight off disease. For example, Neil Kinsey has said that farmers have told him when they get their copper levels over 5 parts per million, their issues with sudden death syndrome in soybeans go way down. In a Malic 3 soil test, we're normally looking for levels exceeding 3 parts per million, along with a phosphorus to copper ratio of around 30 to 1. Copper is mostly immobile in the soil, so as long as you don't have soil erosion, your copper's not going anywhere until your crop uses it. On our farm, we dissolve very inexpensive copper sulfate in water and spray it out. Just be sure to clean the sprayer out each night to avoid tank issues. While we spray higher levels on the soil, if you use a very low dose of copper foliar, it has some activity against a few fungal and bacterial leaf diseases too. I'm Darren Hefty.
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10: Here's your News Talk 1310 KNOX forecast. Sunshine mixed with clouds at times. Today, with daytime highs approaching 73. Southeasterly winds 10 to 15 miles per hour. Lows dip down to about 57. Tonight, partly cloudy skies. Daytime highs approaching 81. Tomorrow, sunshine mixed with clouds at times. I'm meteorologist Jennifer Wojcicki on News Talk 1310 KNOX. Currently, it's 40 degrees.
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12: Thanks for spending time with us. Welcome into Friday, October 9. Gordon Deal with Nicole Murray. Some of our top stories and headlines. An ICE officer shot and wounded a man during an arrest in New York City. The firing squad execution of the Fort Hood shooter will be live streamed. The woman who survived her lethal injection in Tennessee is reportedly walking with assistance and eating again. Oil shipments slow after Iran dials up attacks in the Strait of Hormuz. Baseball wants to reduce its regular season to 154 games, but expand the playoffs. Buccaneers over the Cowboys in Thursday Night Football. And an ice cream shop in Massachusetts goes viral after a fiery post on Facebook. That story in about 20 minutes. A growing number of political candidates are highlighting their experiences as renters and tenant organizers to push for rental affordability. It's a story by Jillian Berman, assistant managing editor at MarketWatch. Jillian, what have you seen?
3: Yeah, so a colleague and I have really been looking at what we're calling renter generation, which is kind of the rise of people in their 20s, 30s, and 40s renting for longer than they used to. And this story takes a look at what that's meant for their politics. So both as candidates and as voters, the experience of renting for so long has really kind of shifted the way they think about how government and policy should be handling high housing costs.
12: Okay, so have they made any headway here, I guess, in terms of getting elected and then two, impacting policy?
3: So, kind of the most prominent example of the success electorally is Zoran Mamdani. He ran on a lot of things, but one of them was to freeze the rent, and he has promised to do so. There's been, some back and forth around that, but that, that's something, it's an issue that he has not abandoned. In Los Angeles, one of the leading candidates for mayor was, a renter advocate. And then in less prominent places, we've seen people emerge out of tenant advocacy to become elected representatives.
12: What other less prominent places here?
3: So, I guess less prominent. I live in Washington, D.C., but Washington, D.C. is one place. We spoke with someone named Aparna Raj, who had a long career in tenant advocacy and is now poised to represent her ward in city council. So the D.C. City Council has traditionally been mostly homeowners, and so she's kind of trying to be there as a voice for renters, and she's still renting herself.
12: Wow. We're speaking with Jillian Berman, assistant managing editor at MarketWatch. The story is called America's Renters Are Emerging as a Political Movement. You reference lots of places, like Seattle, Cambridge, I think South Carolina in the mix here, but not necessarily all with, say, rent, but just broader renter issues, right?
3: Yeah, so, one thing talking to people for the story that we found out is that there is advocacy surrounding tenant and renter issues in places that you don't necessarily associate with, having a big renter population. So, a place like Bozeman, Montana came up a lot, and that's a place that's seen kind of like an influx of interest from people, from out of town as like a kind of like a vacation spot. And so there's been, pressure on renters through Airbnb, through people trying to Airbnb spaces and stuff like that. And so, across the country, these renter advocates, they're kind of advocating for different things depending on what's possible politically and what people want. But it is definitely, taking place outside of, places that we associate with renting, like New York City.
12: What's the rental industry say about all this?
3: So they're noticing it. They've noticed, some of the successes of some of these tenant organizers have been not necessarily changing like city or state policy, but have been, bringing landlords to the table to get collective bargaining agreements, kind of like what you would have, in a labor union. Those have been mixed. It's not across the board successful, but there have been some successes at kind of guaranteeing things like, not super steep rent increases or that the company will actually fix stuff, things like that.
12: I thought it was interesting you said renters have kind of gained their voice back, meaning they had it once and then lost it.
3: Yeah, so before kind of the post World War II period, when homeownership really expanded, renters were, kind of more prominent politically and advocated for, tenant protections and things like that. And then, mid-century, the government made it a lot easier for people to buy homes. And so, that kind of became like the dominant political voice as more people were able to do it.
12: Thanks, Jillian. Jillian Berman, assistant managing editor at MarketWatch. 20 minutes now in front of the hour. On This Morning, America's First News. Coming up next, moon landing skepticism in the NFL.
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0: for spending time with us. Welcome into Friday. It is time now for the Mic Drop with this morning's Mike Gavin.
1: Good morning. Well, the New England Patriots are feeling a little better about things after their quarterback Drake May had a big game to propel them to a big win over Buffalo last Sunday. That means it's about time for the team's franchise quarterback to doubt whether that whole moon landing thing was real. May said on Boston Sports Radio this week, "I don't know about the moon. We're not really sure 200% if we went there or not. I wouldn't say I'm leaning one way or the other. I just know I'm a little bit skeptical."
0: Huh.
1: Yeah. Now, May isn't the first name athlete to doubt whether we made it to the moon or not. In fact, his teammate A.J. Brown wrote on social media years ago, "We got cars driving themselves, but we can't get back to the moon. Took me about 20 years to understand they've been lying to us our entire lives."
0: Wow.
1: Now, moon skepticism isn't just limited to the NFL. NBA star Tyler Hero said that not only doesn't he believe in the moon landing, he's also skeptical of anything that happened before 1950.
0: Whoa.
1: Right, so like including like my parents' birth,
0: yeah,
1: apparently didn't happen.
0: Or World War II.
1: World War II,
0: yeah,
1: sure.
0: Yeah.
1: I mean, you know, there's a million. Like Babe Ruth, I guess.
0: Oh my God.
1: You know, not a thing.
0: Jeez.
1: Joe DiMaggio, I mean, you know.
0: Wow.
1: Yeah, yeah. So
0: skeptical of anything that happened before 1950.
1: Just any history before 1950, he's just not so sure about.
0: Tyler Hero.
1: He's asking questions, Gordon. That's what, what he's doing. He's doing his research.
0: Okay. Is that what we call it?
1: Yeah, yeah.
0: Doing research?
1: He's doing his own research.
0: That's a lot to do.
1: He's just not 100% sure.
0: He's got a lot to do.
1: Yeah,
0: Industrial Revolution, the whole bit.
1: Yeah,
0: is a lot to happen.
1: It's going to take him some time. He may not have time to play this season. He's going to have to take the year off.
0: Wow.
1: And we all dream of getting back at someone who's rude to us on an airline, but few of us actually follow through like this. A TikTok user named Demetrius Fields says that a man sitting next to him spilled water on him while a flight attendant was collecting trash and offered no apology, simply saying, "It's water," as if that was supposed to make things better. So Demetrius concocted a scheme to get back at him. When the man went to the bathroom, he found out he was watching Steven Spielberg's Disclosure Day on his video screen. Demetrius immediately loaded up the same movie on his screen, but set it 15 minutes ahead so that the water spiller would then have the movie spoiled for him. He says it took the guy about 15 or so minutes before he realized that what Demetrius had done. Commenters were impressed with this level of pettiness, calling it genius and diabolical. One said that after discovering that the movie was being spoiled, Demetrius should have calmly turned to the water spiller and said, "It's a movie."
0: Mm.
1: Now look, you know, what do you want? It's a movie.
0: Yeah, okay.
1: It was watered and it's a movie.
0: I like and respect his pettiness here because he was wronged. This guy was rude if this is what happened.
1: Yeah.
0: But he got me thinking, would a perfectly placed piece of chocolate like on the man's seat.
1: Yes.
0: You know, have served, you know, little karma here too. So the guy sits down on it and then it melts while he's sitting on it the rest of the flight, and he's got a nice brown stain on his pants as he exits the plane, or simply have spilled his own water in the man's seat. So when he sat down, he sat down in a nice moist seat.
1: Yeah. So yeah, I think that could have been the play there. The and spilling said, of your own water.
0: And then,
1: like,
0: you know,
1: look, it's water.
0: Gave the smart aleck retort. It's just water.
1: Yeah. I mean, those are very low tech options.
0: Yeah.
1: I feel like he had some more grand ambitions here, it seems like, than just the little chocolate or a little water. But I see where you're going there.
0: Mm-hmm, mm-hmm. Nice, Mike. 13 minutes now in front of the hour. 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

0: out the noise and bringing you the facts. 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
1: Thanks for being with us. A small study finds that artificial intelligence chatbots could help to diagnose patients days before seeing their physician. Researchers at Beth Israel Deaconess Medical Center in Boston examined online conversations from 98 patients who engaged with an AI chatbot up to 5 days ahead of their scheduled appointments. The New York Times says the bot explored their symptoms, the possible causes of their issues, and the potential treatments before generating a summary of each conversation. Doctors could then review the bot's summary in preparation for a patient's visit. They said the bot was helpful in about 75% of patient cases and that the technology may have changed the way they handled more than half of those cases. They also found that the bot had hallucinated or made stuff up only once during the conversations. Peter Brodeur, a resident physician at Beth Israel, said physicians compared the tech to a high-performing medical student or resident. 8 minutes now in front of the hour on This Morning. Once again, here's Nicole Murray.
0: And now, the three big things you need to know. Number one.
2: New York City Mayor Zoran Mamdani says an ICE officer has shot a man after agents surrounded him and a five-year-old child in his car before firing multiple times.
3: Let me say this plainly. What happened today was an outrage.
2: Mamdani added that the child was not harmed and the 28-year-old was struck in the neck below his left ear. The Department of Homeland Security described the man as a criminal illegal alien from the Dominican Republic.
0: Number two.
2: Isaias has strengthened into a Category 2 hurricane as it continues moving north toward the Florida Panhandle. Alabama Governor Kay Ivey.
4: Right now, we're worried about strong winds, heavy rain, and possible spin-off tornadoes in certain parts of the state.
2: The National Hurricane Center said the storm is forecast to make landfall tonight.
0: Number three.
2: U.S. prosecutors have unveiled new criminal charges against former Venezuelan President Nicolas Maduro, accusing him and his wife of torturing Americans and others who were held in government custody. Attorney Jamie McDonald.
5: As this indictment alleges, Maduro, Flores, and other high-ranking members of their inner circle used a violent system of torture and repression to maintain their power in Venezuela.
2: The allegations include beating, asphyxiating, and delivering electric shocks to victims. The USS Abraham Lincoln has returned home to San Diego for the first time in 321 days. Rear Admiral Robert Loughran.
6: Day in and day out across demanding seas and complex operational environments, our crew maintained peak readiness and executed the full spectrum of maritime missions with absolute precision.
2: The Lincoln's deployment included more than 250 uninterrupted days at sea this year. President Trump has promised that the U.S. will not attack Iran before the midterm elections. He added that he had productive conversations with Iran, though he did not provide specifics. The Daily Mail reports that Instagram is testing a feature that could save you from accidentally liking old posts. It's called a read-only mode that simply lets users browse without interacting with content.
1: Oh, does that matter?
2: Oh, my goodness, yes.
1: Oh, you can't like an old post? That's like a not a thing?
2: Because if it's an old post, that means it's not in your newsfeed, which means you went to this person's profile, stalked them a little bit.
1: Oh.
2: So if you accidentally like it and they get that notification, it's like, eesh.
1: I see.
2: I forgot that, you don't know this social media stuff.
1: But that up on my Instagram, I guess. 6 minutes now in front of the hour.
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11: If a plant has adequate copper, it's more likely to fight off disease. For example, Neil Kinsey has said that farmers have told him when they get their copper levels over 5 parts per million, their issues with sudden death syndrome in soybeans go way down. In a Malic 3 soil test, we're normally looking for levels exceeding 3 parts per million, along with a phosphorus to copper ratio of around 30 to 1. Copper is mostly immobile in the soil, so as long as you don't have soil erosion, your copper's not going anywhere until your crop uses it. On our farm, we dissolve very inexpensive copper sulfate in water and spray it out. 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I'm Darren Hefty.
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Ridge with us. Business is booming at a Massachusetts ice cream shop after its owner went viral for standing up for his teenage employees by calling out rude customers. Dave Forgett is owner of Cold Stuff Ice Cream in Blackstone, about 50 miles southwest of Boston, after a customer became upset with a 16-year-old employee over a 25-cent price difference. Forgett spoke out. He wrote on the company's Facebook page, "I swear to God, stop yelling at my bleeping employees. They're children." He added, "It's the first job for most of them, and they're going to make mistakes." And he punctuated his post with, "It's ice cream, for crying out loud. Grow up and act your age." The post struck a nerve. People from around the world began sharing the message and supporting the employees. And the support did not stop online. Customers began visiting Cold Stuff Ice Cream specifically to show their support, giving the newly opened shop a noticeable boost in business. That'll do it for this hour. For Nicole Murray and Mike Gavin, I'm Gordon Deal. 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
5: ABC News, I'm Sherry Preston. Protests in New York overnight over the ICE-involved shooting of a man in the city's Marble Hill neighborhood. DHS says ICE officers shot and injured a man in the country illegally. Mayor Zoran Mamdani.
6: New York City will not stand by while ICE agents shoot New Yorkers. And we will not back down from the demand that so many, including myself, have put forward time and again. This is an agency that must be abolished.
5: That supersized El Nino and its warmer waters in the Gulf helping fuel approaching Hurricane Isaias. It's grown to a Category 2 storm with 100-mile-an-hour winds, but is expected to weaken a bit before making landfall overnight near Pensacola, Florida. Former UN Human Rights Chief Navi Pillay, a judge on the International Court of Justice, today awarded the Nobel Peace Prize. And former Prince Andrew awarded £302,000, about $413,000, for surrendering his lease on the grounds of Windsor Castle. This is ABC News. If you are looking to buy a home, recent mortgage rate hikes could throw a bit of a snag into your budget. Here's ABC's Michelle Franson.
7: The sagging housing market receiving another blow, with mortgage rates climbing for the seventh straight week. The average 30-year fixed rate for a home loan now stands at 7.4%, up from 7.28% last week, according to mortgage buyer Freddie Mac. That's the highest level in nearly 3 years. Mortgage rates typically respond to other economic factors, including interest rates and inflationary pressures due to the war. The higher mortgages can raise monthly premiums and sideline potential home buyers. Michelle Franzen, ABC News.
5: After more than 10 months at sea, thousands of sailors poured out of the USS Lincoln on San Diego Bay Thursday. Cheers, tears, and hugs marked a homecoming that included new dads who met their babies for the first time. Lots of kids may still be trying to pick out Halloween costumes. Spirit Christmas now says its stores will be opening in a few days. Sherry Preston, ABC News.
8: From the Berkshire Hathaway Home Services Family Realty Newsroom, this is KNOX News with Alex Carminati.
9: North Dakota Republican State Representative Mike Nathie of Bismarck announced a bill on Monday that would offer teachers an annual salary bonus so they would come to North Dakota and stay long term. The Support Teachers and Youth Success Stipend, also known as STAYS, would award teachers a $3,400 bonus. This is being done in an effort to help solve the teacher shortage across the state. North Dakota State K-12 Superintendent Levi Bachmeyer is one of the bill's biggest supporters. He tells KNOX's The Ryan Cunningham Show.
10: Why are we doing this is kids deserve great teachers, and we need to get more educators in our classrooms. Pay does not solve every problem, but when you're making 20% less than someone else who holds a bachelor's degree, when we're ranked 41st in pay, this is not a silver bullet solution, but it's a problem that we have to solve. And I think that this is one really great way to help move the needle and get more teachers in these empty classrooms.
9: Public and private school teachers would also be able to receive the stipend. Bachmeyer was asked about public money being sent to private school teachers and if the bill's even constitutional. Bachmeyer says this is constitutional for
10: the same reason the primary residence tax credit is not considered to run afoul of our Constitution's gift clause. We're putting money directly in the hands of teachers. We're not setting up a separate system. This is not a voucher system. I think this is much more like the fact that we have students in our private schools who are able to get free and reduced meals from the federal government because those private schools play by those same rules. I mean, to say that there's no government money going into private schools is just not correct.
9: For KNOX News, I'm Alex Carminati.
11: Thank you, Alex. Another update from Alex. That happens at 6:12. News on the twos. Hey, good morning. A little cooler this morning. 41 our temperature right now. Our five-day forecast. Check that, 38. Five-day forecast from Mark Hewins into the weekend. A cloud, sun mix, and a high of 73 today. Now tonight, fair skies, 57. South wind at 25. Tomorrow, filtered sunshine, a warm. We'll get to about 82 is where we're looking. Not a record, by the way. We covered that yesterday. Sunday, rain late, much cooler in 56. Columbus Day, Monday, 50. Tuesday, dry 55. So we see that cool off beginning on Sunday is when it really does turn after that high on Saturday of about 82 degrees. Right now, 38. Nice, brisk morning. Humidity, it's up there, 93%. So we have 38 degrees. 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Since 1917, for household, office, and commercial moving or storage needs, call Whalen's, 775-5557. All right, it's 6:05. I'm Brian. Good to have you along. We'll get into some sports. Bit of a surprise last night. I don't even want to check my picks anymore. I took my sweet time, did a little bit of research on each one, and I think out of the gate I'm 0-1. I got that wrong. Tampa Bay beating Dallas at home, I didn't see that coming. Really didn't. So that's not in a good way. We'll have sports for you coming up here in a little bit. Baseball, that's getting interesting in that Cleveland is forcing a game 5, so a lot of drama built into that. So that's coming up. Also, volleyball last night, we had that. Ryan had the call right here on News Radio 1310 KNOX. He was also streaming it, too. 6:05 the time. Hey, right out of the gate, we do have this thing. We like to call it around here our Hall of Fame giveaway. Your chance, your opportunity to see this Hall of Fame game. Now, UND has done this a few times. You know, they've gone abroad and to other cities, and they played other teams. And the Hall of Fame game, they did it in New York. They also did it in Nashville and Vegas as well. Now, the opponent this time around, Michigan State, and this is coming up October 31st. That's when the game is. We've got the ticket giveaway. We've got that accommodations. We've got flight. We've got money, cash in your pocket. If you do win, all you have to do is text HOCKEY to 775-5559. Please do that. 38, our temperature. Good morning, KNOX.
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4: Good morning. This is your 1310 KNOX Friday harvest weather forecast for the Crookston District of American Crystal Sugar. Afternoon temperatures climb to the low to mid 70s today, peaking around 80 on Saturday before a strong autumn cold front drops high sharply into the upper 40s to mid 50s Sunday through next Thursday. Morning low temperatures drop to the low to mid 40s tonight, hold at around 55 degrees into Sunday night, and then fall into the 30s through next week. Maximum relative humidities will range from 85 to 95%, with minimum humidities of 35 to 45%. The 7-day estimated potential evapotranspiration is around 7-tenths of an inch, and the outlook for the 16th through the 22nd, below normal temperatures and normal precipitation. This harvest weather forecast has been brought to you by Grove Mechanical, Transsystems, Rydell, and Pulses America.
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7: 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Hey, question this morning, and I might have another one as well. What is a societal shift in your lifetime that rarely really gets talked about? What would that be? At 775-5559. We've talked about this before. I have, anyway. And I'm not against them at all. It's just I'm seeing more and more of them. It's remarkable how prevalent they are these days. But tattoos. Yeah, I mean, in the growing up in the 70s and 80s for me, 80s primarily, and into the 90s, early 2000s as well, right? Still, you know, in your 20s, early 30s, that kind of thing. But tattoos, I've watched it grow, turned into a big thing. So, you know, it used to be just what motorcyclists and sailors, I think, right? That was a thing. But now everybody's got tattoos. Everybody's got them. So that's one thing that I've noticed. Now, not judgment-free zone. I mean, some of the work is fantastic. I mean, there's a lot of tattoo parlors. So that's one thing. That's kind of what I'm talking about. What is a societal shift in your lifetime that no one really talks about? Nobody talks about it. I mean, things have changed, obviously, right? And I'm not pining for a different day. It's just things have certainly changed. But that tattoos is certainly one of them. Another thing, and this anti-smoking business has helped, or has done quite a number. It used to be quite common to have people that you work with smoke. And I think we have one person that smokes. And I don't think ever at work. But that used to be quite common, right? You'd have that smoking thing outside. You had to be away from the building, all that business. That just doesn't happen very often anymore either. It's pretty rare. You don't see it that often. So that's another thing. And profanity is a little more common, I think, too, including myself on that. So, but for you, what is a societal shift in your lifetime? At 775-5559, 612 the time. As you know, at 12, that's 2, that's 612. News on the twos. Here's Alex Carminati in the newsroom with a minute update.
8: With your news on the twos, I'm Alex Carminati. A judge has set bond conditions for a teenager accused of sexually abusing several children at a Devil's Lake daycare. Braxton Strandy faces 6 counts of gross sexual imposition, which is a Class A felony. Strandy was born in 2009 and is being charged as an adult in a Ramsey County District Court. The bond was set at $5,000 personal recognizance, which allows someone to be released from jail without paying cash bond. Instead, Strandy signed a document promising to return for all future court dates. A 52-year-old Grand Forks man is accused of forcing his way into a neighbor's home and beating up a resident so badly the resident feared for his life. Police say Joseph Lavelli went to the home Monday night looking for his girlfriend. Court documents say the victim was in the kitchen when Lavelli told him that he owned him and he punched him several times in the face. Lavelli's facing multiple felony charges. For KNOX News, I'm Alex Carminati.
7: Thank you, Alex. Another update from Alex heads your way. We'll catch up with him again at 6:22. You can answer this question. What is a societal shift in your lifetime that you've noticed? Something that was or was done more back in the day and maybe is done less or more now. And I brought up tattoos. Everyone seemingly has a tattoo. Going to the gym, that's another one. I mean, people went to the gym in the 80s. Now it's a big, big thing. You know, people, a lot of people do go to the gym, exercise, what have you. And these are not bad things. Not all of them are bad things. In fact, really, none of them really are bad things. There are some things that are profanity, and I probably should watch that a little bit. I probably swear a little bit too much. But no smoking, not as much smoking. That's dropped off significantly in this country as well. And you see it, I think, in the workplace, too. 6:14 the time. We'll take a short break. Sports on the way. KNOX.
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0: look uncomfortable, played quite well. They geared the offense a little bit toward him, and the Buccaneers needed something. But they get by the Cowboys 26-14 in Dallas. 4-0 Vikings to play New Orleans. Sunday's game in New Orleans. Minnesota Wild, they find their game, but too late to dig out of an early hole. The Wild take a 3-2 loss to Tampa Bay. Major League Baseball, the Dodgers and Brewers in the NLCS. Tampa Bay, they're awaiting Cleveland or Chicago. The Cleveland Guardians, they beat Chicago White Sox 9-5, forcing a winner-take-all game 5. Oh, the drama. The drama. That's all you just have to watch one or two at-bats of Major League Baseball, playoff baseball. And it's just, you're in, right? You're on every pitch. You know, even when the ball gets fouled off, the crowd just reacts, right? Everyone's leaning into it. It's really good. It's a good time to watch baseball if you haven't watched it all year. It gets so much better in the fall. UND at Northern Iowa for college football. NDSU, they're on the road too. They will be in Vegas to take on UNLV. Of course, they went up a division and also changed conference. So you're seeing teams that, I don't know if they've ever played UNLV. UND hockey, a two-game series with Bemidji State. Game one, it's in Bemidji tonight. Game two is at Ralph Engelstad Arena. NBA, Timberwolves versus Miami Heat tomorrow. Preseason, is preseason basketball? I believe it is still preseason basketball. A lot of people excited about the Wolves. New personnel. Is it Mellow Ball? You've got Mellow with playing point, which is what they've sorely needed. A good, solid point guard who makes good, consistent decisions, can score, can make plays, can distribute the ball, can bring the ball up the court, handle pressure, and apply pressure as well. They've kind of needed a person like that. That's been the missing link for them a little bit. 617. Texter saying, what is a societal shift in your lifetime? Guys sitting in the passenger seat while the girls drive. You know, growing up, I don't know if we went on a trip, like out of town or even within town, I don't know if my mom ever drove. Now, she drove, but it was always dad, especially if that's a little bit different, yeah. Lack of personal responsibility and pride and morals. I hear what you're saying there, but there are some really good, good young people. There truly are. And we have a lot of them working here. So there's some good people out there still. I know what you mean, though. You kind of see it with the cracks in society overall as you look at it. But what say you? What is a societal shift in your lifetime? And then here's another one. Here's another question for you. And this one's kind of heavy. So the Pentagon announced that the execution of Fort Hood attacker Nadal Hassan by the military firing squad is scheduled December 3rd, 2026. They're planning to live stream it. Will you watch that? Will you watch that? At 775-5559. It's slated for December 3rd of 2026. And it'll be live streamed, I believe, via the Pentagon website. Whatever you can find it. Boy, I don't know. I don't know if I'd watch that. I might. I may watch it. It's just a little grim. But clearly in this country with the botched execution, which is just, we're overcomplicating it. And I believe she's up and walking around now. So, and that is, I don't know if we've ever been in a spot like that before where there was an attempt by a state to execute someone, and they completely failed. And that was the case there. And that's just, we overcomplicate it, though. We truly do. 619 the time, News Radio 1310 KNOX. You can answer those questions if you'd like. Would you watch the live stream of that execution coming up in December? Is that something you'd do with this Fort Hood attacker, Nadal Hassan? And this, actually, the attack happened quite a while ago. 2009 it happened. So this has been 17 years in the wait. That's just the way it works with execution in this country. 620 News Radio 1310 KNOX.
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6: 6:22. That weather forecast, we will chat with Mark Ewens coming up in a little bit. Right now, let's get in the newsroom. News on the twos. Here's Alex Carminati, KNOX.
7: With your news on the twos, I'm Alex Carminati. Three road sections in Moorhead near Horn Park will be closed today from 8 a.m. to 12 noon for flood wall inspections. Brook at 5th Street, Dale at 4th Street, and Rivershore Drive at Brookdale Road will all be closed. The inspections are required to maintain the city's FEMA certification and demonstrate proficiency in installing and removing flood walls. A 40-year-old man has died after the UTV he was driving collided with a deer in rural Clay County. A preliminary investigation indicates the driver hit a deer in the 14,000 block of 50th Avenue South. This caused the UTV to roll over and the driver was thrown from the vehicle. The crash remains under investigation by the Clay County Sheriff's Office and the Minnesota State Patrol. The Minnesota Department of Agriculture has awarded $723,000 through the second round of the Beginning Farmer Equipment and Infrastructure Grant Program. For KNOX News, I'm Alex Carminati.
6: Thank you, Alex. Another update from Alex heads your way. We'll catch up with him in a little bit here in about 7 minutes right now. It is Mark Ewens. Hello, Mark.
8: Hey, good morning. Happy Friday. How you doing, young man?
6: Good, good. Crisp day. I mean, 37 right now. We've dropped a degree since I even got in. So a little bit chilly start to our day. Did we get to our expected high yesterday?
8: I think we just missed it by a degree or okay. two. I do believe the final high yesterday afternoon was 64. So forget what I said, 66, I believe. So just a tish shy of it. Clouds were a little thicker than originally expected. But, you know, still it was a pleasant day.
6: Yeah, that is kind of the wild card with the cloud cover. It's like you expect to get a little more sunshine than you did get. And then also, I know you do these harvest forecasts. We hear them. They're really, for taking beets and things like that, it's really kind of a temperature-sensitive thing. They kind of really need the right conditions, don't they?
8: They do, especially now this time of year. Obviously, when it's really warm, it affects different harvest processes in different ways. And so that's a big one, too. Some obviously like it a little cooler. Some don't mind the warmer weather. So either way, it's they get the job done because the agricultural community has pretty much seen it all over the years.
6: Yeah.
8: They adapt pretty well.
6: Yeah, they figure things out. They you know, you're forced to, right? I mean, you've got your revenue in a field. That's your revenue. You got to get it, and they'll do whatever they need to do to get it out of there. So let's jump into our 5 day, and boy, do we see a stark quite the contrast from a Saturday to a Sunday.
8: We've been talking about this big change in the weather pattern for some time now as a really massive storm system is currently moving into the Pacific Northwest out of the Gulf of Alaska, and that is going to be a game changer across the large part of the northern plains over the next several days. It'll eventually bring an end to our unusually prolonged warm spell that we've had, bring some rain, I heard adjunct meteorologist Ryan Cunningham yesterday talking about the potential for snow out in the higher elevations out west, which is not uncommon.
6: No.
8: You know, the Badlands, the higher elevations of western North Dakota to get snow, not at all uncommon this time of year. It usually melts, but it's something to be thinking about. But none of that nonsense locally. So without further ado, but really, another couple of mild days coming up. Cloud-sun mix today. 73 is the expected high. Those southerlies picking up to 35, so welcome to the valley wind again. Fair skies tonight, down to 57 for a low. Southerlies to 25. Filtered sunshine on Saturday and a warm high of 82 if everything comes together. Now, the big change starts on Sunday. Rain comes in late in the day, a much cooler 56. Columbus Day, rain and 50. Then on Tuesday, the dry weather returns in 55. So, and that'll kind of be the the beginning of something of a prolonged pattern shift. So we'll be relatively cool, I think, for the remainder of October, for the most part, beyond that.
6: What is a societal shift in your lifetime that you've seen?
8: The biggest one that I have to say is the women in the workforce. You know, I'm of that age group when I was a young kid, the moms just stayed home, the dads went to work, and then, of course, the revolution occurred, and bam, now you've got far more women in the workforce. Good, bad, or indifferent, it is what it is. I mean, it doesn't bother me. I have three sisters, so for me, growing up with women and having women kind of being large and in charge, you know, that's how life was.
6: You know what's funny is you saw that. I really didn't. It's always been this way. There's always been like a 50-50 kind of deal for men, women or in my lifetime. That's just been a part of the deal. Yeah. And then, of course, there's more taxpayers now, right? That's essentially what that's what it is. There's more people to pay tax. So the government loves that. So thank you, sir, for the forecast, and we'll catch up in about an hour, okay?
8: That's the plan.
6: All right. Thank you. That is Mark Ewan, staff meteorologist here at News Radio 1310 KNOX 627. Yeah, for him, I would imagine a societal shift in your lifetime. What is that? Texter saying, this is a good one here. This is pretty specific. One societal shift is deep pocket city folk moving into western towns and role-playing cowboy blue-collar culture. You know, you see that Montana's kind of going through that a little bit. You know, you see those. There's a lot of wealth in Montana, and housing's really hard to get. Like Bozeman, that area, it's beautiful, right? So people want to live there, and I completely understand that. Who wouldn't? I mean, they live in a calendar out there, for goodness sakes. It's gorgeous, but it kind of squeezes the locals out a little bit. So there's some of that. That's been going on for. That's got to be going on for 20 years or so. 628 the time. People getting tattoos. I did mention that. That's very prevalent. When I was in high school, I think we had one kid. He was a wrestler, and he got a tattoo of a panther, because we were the Rugby Panthers, and he got it on his shoulder. And oh, my goodness. You know, he got permission, I believe, from his parents, because I think he was 17. He got a tattoo. I don't know how he got it, but he got a tattoo. I think you have to be 18 even then. Or maybe we didn't even have rules for it. I don't know. But he got it. Oh, it was scandalous. It was scandalous. Oh, my goodness. Oh, Dale got a tattoo. Oh, boy. I remember that. He was the first one, and that was in the probably mid-80s, 84, 85, somewhere in that sweet spot there. But, yeah, they become certainly more prevalent. Judgment-free on that. I mean, you want to do that, you go right ahead. I don't have one. And there's a lot of tattoo parlors, and the work is really good, too. I mean, the coloring, and it's turned into quite an industry. 629 KNOX.
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6: 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We are a chilly 37 to start the day. Let's get in the newsroom right now. Here is Alex Carminati.
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7: The Grand Forks Police Department held a town hall event Wednesday where they shared what's being done to make the downtown area more safe. Police Chief Jason Freeman says 911 calls for downtown service have decreased by 11% this year compared to last year. He says that's because of more officers being present downtown, resulting in 19% of more arrests and 13% of more citations. Town Square has seen a 46% decrease in service calls than in 2025. Arrests in Town Square have dropped 46%, and citations are down in Town Square by 73%. Reports of some people bothering the public at Hugo's Pier Market and Flock safety cameras were also talked about at the town hall. A 61-year-old man was hurt when a semi turned over Thursday morning before 9 a.m. near East Grand Forks. The Minnesota State Patrol's reporting the semi was coming from State Highway 220 and was turning onto Polk County Road 19 when it rolled and landed on its side. William LaRocque of Belcourt, North Dakota, was wearing a seatbelt, and he suffered minor injuries. He was treated for his injuries at Ultra Hospital in Grand Forks. The U.S. Department of Health and Human Services is awarding several North Dakota entities more than a total of $1.2 million. U.S. Senator Kevin Cramer's office announced in a press release the grants will support opioid response, youth outreach, economic advancement, aging issues, and veterinary research. The University of North Dakota will get $215,000 for the National Resource Center on Native American Aging. For KNOX News, I'm Alex Carminati.
6: Thank you, Alex. Another update in 11 minutes at 6:42 with News on the Twos. Good morning here. Cloud sun mix today. Another mild day, 73. It'll be windy today. South winds gusting up to 35 miles an hour. Now tonight, fair skies dropping to 57. That wind continues, 25 overnight. And then for Saturday, filtered sun, a warm day tomorrow. 82 for a high. And then Sunday, completely different day. Rain later in the day, much cooler, 56. Columbus Day, some rain mixed in, 50 for a high. And then Tuesday, dry and 55. Big changes still on tap, but right now, 37. That temperature weather update, it is brought to you this morning by Wayland's Moving and Storage, helping you take the stress out of your moving and storage needs since 1917. For household, office, and commercial moving or storage needs, you can call Wayland's at 775-5557. There we go. 6:32 is the time. And yeah, what is a societal shift in your lifetime? At 775-5559. And then also, it was Pete Hegseth, I think the president, too, mentioned this as well, but regarding the execution that Nidal Hassan, he was the guy who shot up Fort Hood in 2009. Gosh, it seems like yesterday, but that was a while ago now. So he'll be executed, and this will be live streamed to the public, I believe, through the Pentagon or something like that. Well, is that something you'd watch? Essentially, it's a public execution, right? Now, I guarantee any kind of execution that's done in the United States, I guarantee it's recorded. It's just not live streamed, but I guarantee the state wants to have that recorded and all the due diligence with all the paperwork done, that as well. Is that something you'd watch? And you can answer that as well at 775-5559. But in the meantime, how about this? What is a societal shift in your lifetime that you've noticed that maybe no one else has? Texts are saying this is a good one, too, because there is a push to kind of go digital. And most of us, when you think about your transactions, I would say the lion's share of them are. It's either the credit card or the debit card, right? The trend to not use cash. I know a lot of people still use cash, very, very cash heavy people. I'm not really one of those. I do like having it. I really like having cash. And it is still, they say cash is king. It absolutely is. The government doesn't like it either, right? Because there's a lot of stuff, transactions that take place that they're not maybe getting a piece of. They like to track that stuff. But the trend to not use cash. And my dad growing up, my dad growing up always had $300, $400, $500 on him. He just did. It was just part of the deal. And, you know, he opened the wallet up. It looked like, you know, he just got there from the bank. But that's just the way it was. But I'm not real cash heavy. But yeah, the trend to not use cash has certainly been more prevalent the last, say, 20, 30 years. 6:35 KNOX.
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13: Good morning. This is your 1310 KNOX Friday Harvest weather forecast for the Drayton District of American Crystal Sugar. High temperatures reach the low 70s today, around 80 on Saturday, cooling to the mid-40s to around 50 degrees for much of next week. Morning low temperatures will be in the mid to upper 40s on Saturday, then generally from the middle 30s to the lower 40s for Sunday through much of next week. Dry weather prevails today and Saturday, with rain showers becoming likely from Sunday on and off into the middle of next week. Between a quarter and a half an inch of rain is possible over the next 7 days. The 8 to 14 day outlook for October the 16th through the 22nd calls for above normal temperatures with near normal precipitation across the region. 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For 1310 KNOX, I'm Mark Ewens.
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6: Hey, good morning. 6:37, October 9th, a Friday. Into the weekend we go. And we will see a stark change in weather. We'll see a high tomorrow of 82, and then Sunday cooling off to 56. With a little bit of rain thrown in there. Not what we need. And then Columbus Day, Monday, 50 again. Tuesday, dry, 55. As if someone walked into the room and just turned the thermostat down. Said, no, no more 70s and 80s. How about 50s? Let's try that. So we're seeing that. We'll see it over the weekend. Texter saying, I don't remember pumpkin spice being used in anything but pumpkin pie. And that's the answer to this question. What is a societal shift in your lifetime that you've seen that nobody really talks about? We kind of make fun of the pumpkin pie thing a little bit, but I don't see that, or the pumpkin spice bit. I don't see that slowing down. I don't. It seems like more and more products that catch my eye when you're at the store. You're like, what? Ketchup with the pumpkin spice? I'm kidding. I haven't seen that yet, but don't rule it out. Right? Mayo that has a little pumpkin spice in it. It is good. I don't mind it at all. I like the smell of it. And I have had one of those fancy drinks at the Starbucks. And they're quite good. I haven't had one in a while, but they're very good. I mean, loaded with sugar, right? I mean, just jacked up with sugar. But still, they are tasty. They know what they're doing. They started a whole thing with that. And then the other question is a little more sensitive. This military execution has been announced that will be live streamed. This is coming up December 3rd for Nadal Hassan, convicted of shooting and killing 13 unarmed U.S. soldiers at Fort Hood in 2009. Now, he knew what he was doing. He knew they'd be unarmed. And it was a brutal attack for sure. So, texts are saying, heck yeah, I'd watch all the misery and evil that have caused to innocent people. Absolutely. Yeah, I'm pretty young. Texter saying I'm pretty young, but by far the biggest societal shift is the development of artificial intelligence. Yeah, and it's kind of been around a little bit for a long time. It's certainly gotten more and more prevalent and better and more active. Yeah, that we've all seen that and noticed that. But you're right, for you. And anytime a big technological thing comes along, we saw it with the internet. It certainly changed things pretty drastically. So certainly AI, they say, is more, even more so. Of a monumental leap forward, and it's going to clearly have a lot of effects on our society and as we see it, the workplace included. Texts are saying, "Yeah, I'd watch. It might be a deterrent for some." I maybe we haven't done it since. Has it been over? I think it is. I think they do it with rifle. I'll have to look. I'll find the protocols for that. I don't think they do lethal injection with this, which is, I think, overcomplicating the whole business. If you're going to do it, you know, where it's very effective. We already had an issue like that in this country where they couldn't get it done. And it's like, really? So two doses, the whole thing. And again, I don't know where we're going to go with that after that. She's probably in prison the rest of her life, because you start getting into the whole cruel and unusual argument, which I'm sure his or her attorneys will pick up on that. So, yeah, there's a few people. Cell phones. Very proud. You're right. I remember that. I remember doing remote broadcasts in Grand Forks talking about it and how big a deal it was, and having these drives and, oh, come get your new phone. And I remember that whole thing. We espoused safety, which is paid off. When you see someone pulled over on the side of the road, you just assume they've got a cell phone. They've already made contact with AAA or a towing company or somebody to help them out. You always assume that. So what say you? Also, texter saying, we don't pick up hitchhikers anymore. But we don't, do we? Smartphones, yeah, huge. Texter saying, bleeding heart liberals that want to defend the criminal. Someone should, I can't read the whole thing there. That gets kind of aggressive. It's a pretty aggressive rant for early in the morning, but I understand. I do understand that. But I just thought it was a little... I was surprised by it, because it's not something we've done very much in the last, say, 100 years in this country. But it used to be, there used to be public hangings, all that business. And it was used, really, as a deterrent. I mean, it's rather macabre. People would show up for it. But live streaming now, December 3rd will be the date of this. And that was announced the other day. Nadal Hassan, a guy who killed 13 service members that were unarmed on base, did that on purpose, and they plan to execute him December 3rd, I believe, firing squad. I'll have to check into that, though. Yeah, you're right. See, I'm still old school this way. Here's another one. What is the societal shift in your lifetime? Tap water versus bottled water today. I'm a big tap water guy. Now, here at work, we got one of those little filter things back in the, and I use that, but I buy bottled water, but only when I got a road trip or something like that. I know I'm going to be mobile and I'm not going to be around. I'll do it then. But when I go to Hugo's, I see people buying cases and cases of it. You know, and I've never been that person. That's just one more thing I got to carry, right? I'm like, I've got a faucet. Works pretty good. Water tastes good. Everything's fine. I trust it. Maybe I shouldn't. I don't know, but I tend to. 6:42 the time. Let's get in the newsroom right now. Here's Alex Carminati, KNOX.
7: With your news on the twos, I'm Alex Carminati. A judge has set bond conditions for a teenager accused of sexually abusing several children at a Devil's Lake daycare. Braxton Strandy faces 6 counts of gross sexual imposition, which is a Class A felony. Strandy was born in 2009 and is being charged as an adult in Ramsey County District Court. The bond was set at $5,000 personal recognizance, which allows someone to be released from jail without paying cash bond. Instead, Strandy signed a document promising to return for all future court dates. A 52-year-old Grand Forks man is accused of forcing his way into a neighbor's home and beating up a resident so badly the resident feared for his life. Police say Joseph Lavelli went to the home Monday night looking for his girlfriend. Court documents say the victim was in the kitchen when Lavelli told him that he owned him and he punched him several times in the face. Lavelli's facing multiple felony charges. For KNOX News, I'm Alex Carminati.
6: Thank you, Alex. Another update from Alex heads your way. We'll catch up with him again at 6:52. News on the twos, as you know. We'll get into some sports here coming up as well at 775-5559. Quick forecast here. We do see quite the change into the weekend. Really a nice day today. We'll get to 73, sun cloud mix, 57 overnight tonight. Tomorrow, filtered sunshine, a warm high of 82. And then Sunday, we see the change here. Rain late, a much cooler 56. Columbus Day, rain and 50. And then Tuesday, it'll be dry and 55. Big changes are on tap. Weather update this morning brought to you by Wayland's Moving and Storage. We are currently at a chilly 37 degrees at News Radio 1310 KNOX. In a humid morning, but you don't feel that with the chill in the air. Humidity at 93% and a light southeast wind right now at just 7. 6:44, we'll take a short break and we'll come back. We've got sports. Things are shaping up. One of the series in baseball, I mean, it's 2 games apiece, so game 5. With Cleveland and Chicago. They finished 1-2 in their division, and they're taking it to 5 games here. So drama there. They're only awaiting one more team for the final 4, in the World Series tournament. 645 KNOX.
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6: KNOX Sports, Monday Night Football last night. The Buccaneers, I got this one wrong. I think most people did. Didn't see this coming. But they upset the Cowboys at home. The Buccaneers were winless. So they get by the Cowboys, 26-14. Honestly, it's got to be tough to be a Cowboy fan. It really does. You know, I think even now it's the most valued NFL franchise. Well into the billions of dollars, and they just don't perform. I mean, I'm a Viking fan, so I don't have anything to say, but, I mean, the Cowboys have been abysmal of late. Tampa Bay started rookie quarterback Jalen Daniels. He was undrafted as well. He came out of Kansas, and he, from what I saw, now they catered the offense a little bit to him. They changed things up. They rolled him out and stuff like that. Very gifted runner, and threw the ball, I thought, quite well. And he didn't look out of place at all as for a rookie. But 26-14, the Buccaneers over the Cowboys. The Vikings, they're 4-0. They are going to play New Orleans. Sunday's game in New Orleans. And Minnesota Wild, they find their game, but they find it too late to dig out of an early hole. The Wild take a 3-2 loss to Tampa Bay. Major League Baseball, Dodgers and Brewers in the NLCS. Tampa Bay awaiting Cleveland or Chicago. The Cleveland Guardians beat Chicago White Sox 9-5, forcing a winner-take-all Game 5. That's what you like. That's what you want. And that's all I want for the World Series. I want the full seven. I want that pressure cooker. I want all that drama. I want it in the NLCS. I want it in the ALCS. I don't want any of this four-and-done business. I don't want any sweeps. I want the whole thing played out. UND at Northern Iowa. For football, college football, NDSU, they're on the road. They will go to UNLV. They'll go to Vegas. UND hockey on the road tonight. They're at Bemidji State. And then tomorrow night, they're at Ralph Engelstad Arena. It's a home-and-home series. NBA basketball, the Timberwolves versus Miami Heat tomorrow. Preseason hoops, I believe that is. It's so weird. Hockey and NBA are so, they're so veiled about that. When you go to the schedule, they don't really mark where the season begins. They're not really heavy into promoting that. Whereas the NFL, they do. They don't care. They promote the heck out of their preseason games. The NHL does not. They just play them, right? They don't really run promos or anything like that. The NBA, kind of the same way. They don't really do that. But they've got an opening night coming up here. And this is a good one. This is a good question. Maybe I'll get to this at a different time, but that's a really good question supplied by a listener, and it's about long distance. And one of those, here's essentially the question. This is a good one. And you don't have to answer this at all, but are there people that still have a landline out there is the question. First of all, that's the starting point. Landline, do you have one? And when you call long distance, say to Florida, is it still long distance? Do you get charged for the time that you're on that call? It used to be that way. Everyone knows, certain age, everyone knows. You got hammered with long distance. That was a thing. Boy, you'd get in trouble for it too. Oh, and it got expensive. And you had multiple long distance carriers, and they would try to get you to switch. Remember that game? But now with cell phones, not an issue. Not an issue. But I know landlines are still out there. They still exist. I think there's packages that still exist with mid-continents of the world and cable providers and things like that. You can bundle, essentially. So that still does exist. Conversations. This is going back to the original question. What is a societal shift in your lifetime that you've noticed? Conversation. Most people text. I used to see parents pick up their kids from school and visit while waiting. Now everyone has their face in their phone. You're right about that, or earbuds. Text is saying, no, I'm not into watching the execution. Have a good weekend. Thank you for that. Home surveillance systems. That's another thing. It's huge. There's like networks of it, too. Like if you're on Ring, there's like a network, right? And people can reach out and kind of talk to you. It's like, hey, there's a missing cat. There's that whole system now. If you're on, you know, Ring, and I'm sure there's other systems out there that do the same thing, where there's like a community, and you're all joined in on it. And yeah, I've noticed that. You're right about that, which is, it's there's a need for it, obviously, right? So that's unfortunate, too. KNOX, good morning. How are you?
16: Good morning, Brian.
6: Hey, man.
16: So I do have a landline, and I have a package where you get unlimited long distance.
6: Okay.
16: I think it's like $20 a month. Because out here, you know, you go 7 miles and it's long distance sometimes.
6: Yeah.
16: And then you go, you know, 60 miles and it's not the way they got it rigged. So I don't know. But yeah, I do have a landline.
6: Okay.
16: I just like, it's just handy, especially when the power goes out. And
6: well, yeah, they work.
16: Yeah, they work.
6: They work. Like all the time they work. Yeah, that was the standard. But yeah, you're probably still on the internet with it, though. It's probably still internet based.
16: Probably. I don't know. There's a wire coming in, so I don't know.
6: Yeah. Well, but our systems, what you're calling on right now, and we can call out on it as well. If I were to call my phone, I think it shows up out of Fargo or wherever the server is. So it's, we've got internet phones here at work. So I just, So, so essentially, Chris, you play the flat fee and then you can call anywhere essentially.
16: Right.
6: Okay.
16: And but we hardly use it, but it's just having the phone. And then I think it's like $10 extra a month, $15 extra a month. You know, if you just had a plain phone, it's probably, I don't know, $15 less. But yeah, we got it. I like it.
6: All right. No, and I understand that.
16: I've had the same number for 100 years, you know, so everyone knows how to get a hold of me.
6: Yeah, and it always works. Thank you for that. It does. It always works. It's always in. It's always operating for you, and it's cleaner. Sounds better. You can actually hear people. Let's do this. Let's get in the newsroom right now. Here is Alex Carminati.
7: With your news on the twos, I'm Alex Carminati. Three road sections in Moorhead near Horn Park will be closed today from 8 a.m. to 12 noon for flood wall inspections. Brook at 5th Street, Dale at 4th Street, and Rivershore Drive at Brookdale Road will all be closed. The inspections are required to maintain the city's FEMA certification and demonstrate proficiency in installing and removing flood walls. A 40-year-old man has died after the UTV he was driving collided with a deer in rural Clay County. A preliminary investigation indicates the driver hit a deer in the 14,000 block of 50th Avenue South. This caused the UTV to roll over, and the driver was thrown from the vehicle. The crash remains under investigation by the Clay County Sheriff's Office and the Minnesota State Patrol. The Minnesota Department of Agriculture has awarded $723,000 through the second round of the Beginning Farmer Equipment and Infrastructure Grant Program. For KNOX News, I'm Alex Carminati.
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24: Mixed action in overnight market trade. You're listening to the American Ag Network of Jesse Allen with this market update. Well, we see a quiet corn market in the overnight Globex session, trading a penny or so either side of unchanged. Soybeans up 4 to 5, and the wheat trade is mixed as well, about a penny or so either side of the unchanged mark, as these markets bracing for any potential October surprise in the WASDE report that'll be out at 11 a.m. Central Time today. The WASDE is expected to peg U.S. and world corn ending stocks higher versus USDA September estimate. Questions do remain, though, about the potential national corn yield on the U.S. side. It's expected to drop. The question is just by how much. Also keeping an eye on the soybean yield. Could that go up? Some of the early yield results from parts of the Corn Belt have been better than expected for many producers. Also watching the outside markets, more attacks by Iran occurred on Thursday on vessels in the Gulf, one of which was deadly. President Trump ruled out any further strikes on Iran before the midterm elections. But of course, keeping eyes on crude oil and what that is doing, as that has been having an impact on the broader commodity market trade. On China's Dalian Exchange overnight, November corn down 0.42%, November soybeans up 0.47%, and December Malaysian palm oil down 1.48%. 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
24: Let's take a look at the overnight trade in the grains. December corn down 3/4, 4.99 and a half. November beans 5 3/4 higher, 12.93 and a quarter. Chicago wheat December down a penny, 6.82 and a quarter. December Kansas City wheat down a penny, 7.35 and a quarter. Spring wheat December down 3/4, 7.05 and a quarter. 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I'm Jesse Allen.
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0: ABC News, I'm Sherry Preston. Hurricane Isaias headed toward a likely landfall on the Gulf Coast late tonight.
2: Businesses boarding up, some residents under mandatory evacuation orders, others filling up sandbags, rushing to stock up on groceries, many shelves already bare. Water and toilet paper hard to find.
0: ABC's Hannah Patah. New York City Mayor Zoran Mamdani calling for ICE to be abolished following the ICE-involved shooting of a man in the city last night. There were protests following. The Nobel Peace Prize awarded to Navi Pillay. She is a judge on the International Court of Justice and formerly a UN human rights chief. She's 85. Israel denouncing the choice. Last year, a UN commission led by Pillay was investigating the war crimes in Gaza and found Israel had committed genocide against Palestinians. OpenAI says it fired three safety researchers for a breach of trust, the trio accusing the company of putting its corporate interests before safety. This is ABC News. Shock in San Diego after the arrest of a chef who's very well known around the city.
3: A popular chef in San Diego who's made multiple appearances on TV is under arrest, accused of living a double life. Authorities revealing he's been on the run for nearly 14 years. U.S. Marshals say the man, known as Troy Williams, a chef at Miss B's Coconut Club, is actually 50-year-old Brian Anthony Williams, who's wanted for a kidnapping 1,900 miles away in Iowa.
0: ABC's Sophie Flay. It's back home for those on board the USS Abraham Lincoln.
4: We missed our anniversary and Christmas and all the holidays, and I just can't wait to do that again with him and feel complete as a family. It's nice to have him home and see his face again.
0: Tammy Nolenberry, who welcomed her husband, one of the hundreds of sailors who spent 265 uninterrupted days at sea in support of the Iran war. It's the longest time without a port call in naval history. Sherry Preston, ABC News.
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7: A judge has upheld a North Dakota Environmental Agency permit issued for what's planned to be the state's largest dairy farm. The Dakota Resource Council challenged the Department of Environmental Quality's permit for the Herberg Dairy in Trail County. The animal feeding operation permits for areas such as manure management and water discharge. The planned 25,000 cow Herberg Dairy is located southeast of Hillsboro. It's one of two large dairies being built in North Dakota's Red River Valley by Riverview. Riverview is based in Morris, Minnesota. Jamestown police say officers had to pull a 60-year-old man from the James River Wednesday night after a caller said he might have been drowning. Officers arrived and found the man struggling in a river estimated to be more than 7 feet deep in the middle of the channel. Two officers went into the river and helped the man to the bank. The man appeared to be highly intoxicated and in need of both additional medical and mental health care. He was taken to the Jamestown Regional Medical Center for treatment and observation. The Williston Police Department's asking the public to help find a missing 66-year-old man who was reported missing Tuesday. Gordon Slater is described as a white man who's 5'7", 160 pounds, and has brown hair and hazel eyes. He was last seen in May, and it's unknown as to what he was last seen wearing. Anyone with information is asked to call the Williston Police Department at 701-577-1212. For KNOX News, I'm Alex Carminati.
6: Now, Alex, I'm going to quiz you on some words.
7: Oh, boy. Here we go.
6: Everything's got a name. You know that?
7: Uh-huh.
6: Even things you're just like, that's got a name? They call that something? So I'm going to quiz you here, see how
7: what you got. You
6: I got some good stuff here. Now, if you're a certain age, you'll probably know this.
7: Okay.
6: A Chad. Do you know what a Chad is?
7: A Chad? Look, I know I'm Gen Z.
6: Yeah.
7: I am the most uncultured swine for my generation.
6: Okay. Don't.
7: I don't know what a Chad is.
6: A Chad. And we learned this in 2000 election with Gore versus Bush and Gore.
7: I wasn't alive, but okay.
6: I know you weren't, right? You were born in 2002.
7: Mm-hmm.
6: They're the paper cutouts made by a punch hole, a hole punch.
7: That's a Chad?
6: That's a Chad.
7: Okay.
6: They have a Chad. Because okay. They were talking about hanging Chads and that whole discussion in 2000 with that election in Florida.
7: Right.
6: They were trying to analyze these votes. You know, it's like, what was their intent? How about this one? What is a Rosetta?
7: A Rosetta?
6: A Rosetta.
7: I have no idea.
6: Those are the creases across the inside of your wrist.
7: Really?
6: So when you look at your wrist, you look down at it. Oh, those are rosettas is what those are called.
7: Well, thank you, Dr. Michaels. I appreciate that.
6: No, it's no problem. Knurling. K-N-U-R-L-I-N-G. What is that? What is knurling?
7: I have no idea.
6: You've been to a gym, haven't you?
7: I have.
6: Okay, you've lifted weights?
7: Once in a while.
6: You know that checkered pattern on the weight? okay. On the barbell.
7: Right.
6: It's the crisscross texture of a weight bars that help you grip. It's called knurling.
7: Knurling.
6: Knurling.
7: Okay.
6: the lanula.
7: The what?
6: Lanula. L-U-N-U-L-A. Lanula.
7: I couldn't tell you what that is or who that is.
6: Now, you got a fingernail, right?
7: Uh-huh.
6: So at the bottom, you've got that little half moon at the base of your nail. That's the name of it.
7: Say it again?
6: That little half moon at the base of your nail.
7: I know, but the word.
6: Lanula.
7: Lanula.
6: Lanula. Work it into maybe a story.
7: Lanula.
6: Work it into.
7: There was a lanula. Wow. Oh, my goodness. That's a mouthful.
6: My lanulas are bigger than yours. Okay.
7: Okay.
6: Glabella.
7: A what?
6: A glabella. G-L-A-B-E-L-L-A. These are great words, by the
7: glabella.
6: Way. Glabella.
7: Glabella. I'm thinking of a Glock, but it's nowhere close. No. I don't know.
6: It's the smooth area between your eyebrows. Like right here. You know?
7: Where do you find this information, Brian? I mean, what just, do you get this information or to research it?
6: Just random stuff that pops up. We do have some preparatory service. So that,
7: I mean, I get that, but like, I mean, what prep services are you using? You're using, okay, the lanula, the thing with your eyebrows, Chad.
6: It's continuing education. That's what being adults all about.
7: Yeah. So we're learning. I guess, sure.
6: This one you'll nail.
7: Uh-huh.
6: What's an octothorpe?
7: A what?
6: Octothorpe.
7: Octothorpe.
6: O-C-T-O-T-H-O-R-P-E. Octothorpe. What is that?
7: Brian, I have not reached base on any of these attempts.
6: Okay.
7: And I'm going to strike out swinging here.
6: You haven't.
7: I have no idea what that is.
6: I didn't know them either. Most people listening didn't. I knew the knurling. I knew what that was. I knew the Chad was. The other ones, I had no idea. But this one I know. It's essentially a hashtag. That's the hashtag.
7: That's a hashtag?
6: That's right. That's what it's called, an octothorpe. That's the real name of it.
7: Octothorpe.
6: Yep.
7: No wonder why they call it a hashtag.
6: Right.
7: I mean, no one's going to remember that or say that five times fast.
6: No. They probably wouldn't.
7: Oh, my goodness.
6: Yeah. So next time you see Octothorpe or a Chad, you know what they are now.
7: Octothorpe, Chad. Yeah. I know what a Karen is, apparently. A Karen is someone who's, let's just say they're a character. They're a female character, kind of like an old lady kind of type who's just really annoying and naggy.
6: A carrot? Like a vegetable?
7: No, Karen.
6: A Karen.
7: Karen.
6: Yeah, okay, I'm sorry.
7: Karen.
6: That's been around a while.
7: Yeah, yeah, that I know. I think I have that correctly, a Karen is somebody who's like a really annoying, naggy lady.
6: Yes, or they're nosy.
7: Yeah, nosy.
6: They got to get up in there, and you can't do this, and they're very authoritative, too, on top of that. What's the male version of that?
7: Oh, I don't know.
6: Are they called a Kyle?
7: Alec Baldwin? Does that count?
6: I don't know. I don't know if he is. He might be more. He's just kind of
7: he's just a pompous jerk. Yeah, I don't know.
6: But I don't know. There's got to be a male version of it as well.
7: Jason Alexander, maybe him too.
6: Maybe,
7: I don't know.
6: Maybe.
7: I mean, George
6: Costanza. That Karen thing, and I feel bad because I know some Karens, and they're not anything like that. So their name's been.
7: I know some Karens too, actual Karens, and no, they are very sweet, nice people. Actually, there's a lady back from Pierce, Minnesota, Karen Brisk. I tell you, very nice lady. Would listen to me all the time. I got to know her and her family well because her son would go to my church in Minnesota, and her son was a former Piers athlete and is a Piers football coach, so I got to know him well through those connections, and his mother liked listening to me a lot, so she would have me over for meals, and I get to know the family, and Karen Brisk is a heck of a cook.
6: You know,
7: oh, my goodness.
6: So you got some of that stuff.
7: Mm-hmm.
6: All right. That's probably
7: what a cook.
6: Lefse? You probably got Lefse through
7: No. I mean, she's German. She's not Norwegian, so.
6: Germans do it, too.
7: Oh, do they?
6: Yeah.
7: I didn't know that.
6: I mean,
7: I didn't know that. I mean, the Lefse I had, I bought from the store.
6: Okay.
7: And I figured, all right, let me try it. Let me give it a shot. And it was okay. It wasn't bad. But I'm told that if it's not like legit homemade Lefse, then it's not the real deal.
6: It's a potato tortilla.
7: Yeah.
6: Right?
7: Yeah, that's what I got.
6: That's where we're at with it. Yeah. Right? Everyone's got their version of it.
7: I mean, it's good. I like it. But I've been told that if I have someone actually make it from scratch, it's going to be a lot better than what I buy in the store.
6: Oh, and even in the Lefse world, there's people that use instant potatoes. And that's frowned upon.
7: Really?
6: But it's the easiest way to do it. I can't tell the difference between them, honestly. And then for the whole Karen business, that thing, and I'm aware of that, I don't use it in that way.
7: Okay.
6: I've not adopted that. I'm like, I'm not using that because I know there's some good Karens in the world. There's some a lot.
7: There are.
6: So we don't need to run their name through.
7: And then there might be some other Karens who might be Karens, actually.
6: Yeah. And she could be acting like a Karen, but her name is actually Carol. You don't know.
7: It's possible.
6: Right?
7: That's true.
6: I mean, So that's how that is. So yeah, Karen, you knew that one. But yeah, who would know these though?
7: I don't know, Brian.
6: Right? I mean,
7: not me.
6: Right?
7: Not me. You do. I mean, you are the professor in the room this morning.
6: Thank you.
7: Yes.
6: Thank you indeed.
7: That's right. Dr. Michaels, mm-hmm. Professor Michaels.
6: Check the syllabus.
7: That's right,
6: we
7: exactly.
6: We have another quiz coming up next.
7: Oh, hour. Crap. I'm going to fail again.
6: Thank you.
7: All right, you got
6: News
7: it.
6: News Radio 1310 KNOX. There's a word for everything. Absolutely. All right. 7:10 the time. God, that went quick. All right. 5-day forecast here, and we see a change. Nice day today. Enjoy that. Cloud, sun mix. We'll get to 73. Tonight, 57. Tomorrow, a warmer day. 82, not a record. We were 87 in 2024, so I don't think we'll get there. But then, Sunday, rain late and a whole lot cooler. 56, just like that. Columbus Day, rain 50, and then Tuesday, dry 55. Big changes still on tap. But right now, our temperature, we're at 37 last hour. Let's see what we did. 40, we warmed up a little bit. Southeast wind at 6. 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For household, office, and commercial moving or storage needs, you can call Wayland's at 775-5557. And you can answer this. What is a societal shift in your lifetime that you've seen? And we've had some really good ones. Texas saying, I gave up a landline after they made us start dialing all the numbers. Local calls only had to dial 5 numbers in the 70s. Yeah, I remember that. The male version of Karen is Archie, like Archie Bunker. Now, there is a male version. I think I want to say it's Kyle. I don't know. I don't know. I don't really use it. I don't say, oh, that person's a Karen. Or I just don't. Because I know some Karens, like everyone does. I'm like, I'm not going to run their name through the mud. We're not going to do that. At 7:12, we'll take a short break and then another check into the newsroom with Alex Carminati. That's coming up.
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7: With your news on the twos, I'm Alex Carminati. A 40-year-old Perham man has been sentenced to 12 years in prison for sexually assaulting a minor multiple times in Otter Tail County. Shannon Hill was sentenced at the Minnesota Correctional Facility in St. Cloud on charges for first-degree criminal sexual conduct with a minor under 16 years old. He was also found guilty on 5 other charges of criminal sexual conduct, but did not receive separate sentences for those other charges. Hill was arrested in 2025 and has already spent 273 days in jail. The 273 days will be credited towards his sentence. The Bemidji Police Department's asking for the public's help in finding a missing 25-year-old man. Zachariah Osmus went missing on September 29th, and according to police, he might be in the Fargo area. Osmus is described as 5'7", weighing about 200 pounds, and he has brown hair and blue eyes. Anyone with information about his whereabouts is asked to call 218-333-9111. For KNOX News, I'm Alex Carminati.
6: Thank you, Alex. Another update from Alex heads your way. We'll catch up with him again in about 9 minutes. Apparently, I got a phone call and a couple of text messages. The male version of Karen is a Chad. Okay. I know a couple of Chads. Chad with 1D, I presume, right? Chad with 1, yeah. Yeah, I've never seen one with 2, I guess, but so it's a Chad. All right. I'm getting all sorts of them. Another one saying a male version of Karen is Terry. I don't know about that. I'm thinking Chad. I've heard Chad before. But Ken makes sense, too, you know, like the Ken doll. You know, that kind of makes sense. I don't know. What do we have here? News Radio 1310 KNOX. Chad is a compliment. Oh, see, we're all over the place here, all over it. Question, what is a societal shift in our lifetime that you've seen, that you've noticed? At 775-5559. 7:15, sports, things are heating up. We got playoff baseball. You've got hockey. NHL's regular season underway, NBA basketball pretty soon with regular season football. I mean, a ton of stuff going on. Sports on the way. In about a minute, KNOX.
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0: home for the Cowboys, for goodness sakes. Tampa Bay previously didn't have a win. They were 0-4. Tampa Bay started a rookie quarterback on top of all that business, too. He looked pretty good. He's out of Kansas. He was undrafted. His name's Jalen Daniels. Minnesota Wild, they find their game, but too late to dig out of an early hole. The Wild take a 3-2 loss to Tampa Bay. Major League Baseball, Dodgers and Brewers in the National League Championship Series. So then you got Tampa Bay. They're waiting. They're waiting for Cleveland or Chicago. Cleveland Guardians beating the Chicago White Sox 9-5. I believe they were down 2-0 in that series, and they've won the last two games. So they're forcing a winner-take-all Game 5. What a pressure cooker that is. UND football. They're at Northern Iowa. NDSU, they're in Vegas to take on UNLV. Of course, they went up a division and, of course, a different conference with that as well. So they're playing some teams they're not super familiar with. UND hockey, two-game series with Bemidji, Bemidji State. Now, it's in Bemidji tonight. Tomorrow, it is at Ralph Engelstad Arena, so a home and home. NBA basketball, the Timberwolves versus Miami Heat tomorrow in the NBA. Their regular season starts very soon. And that is a look at sports. News Radio 1310 KNOX. I'm getting all sorts of different responses to this. Ken is the correct male, Karen. This is according to Wikipedia. I don't think it is in people's minds. So it might say this on Wikipedia, but I don't think people are using it that way. I don't. I think it's different elsewhere. I've gotten like four different answers on that. So some say a Chad, some say a Ken. I don't know. I don't use it anyway, so it doesn't really matter. And maybe you do, maybe you don't. But a big societal shift that we had in my time as a truck driver, we don't see kids doing the arm pump anymore. I did that the other day. Well, the other day is 2 weeks ago, 3 weeks ago. You got to do that. You got to get them to, you know, honk the horn, man. That was a big thing. We lived for that as kids. Do it to trains, too. And they'd roll through your town. You'd be like, yeah, you know, honk that thing. Of course, they're very loud, and I know there's ordinance against that. But yeah, they don't do that anymore with the with the semi drivers. You know, the old, do that bit. That was a hoot. They figured how many people were named Karen, and the equivalent was Terry. So I'm seeing Terry. I'm seeing Chad. I'm seeing Ken. All right, we might need a committee to figure this out. News Radio 1310 KNOX. Hello.
1: Hello.
0: Hi there.
1: Hello.
0: Hi there. Hi.
1: Hi.
0: Hi there.
1: Hi. I drive a truck for a living, and I see that from little kids on a pretty regular basis.
0: Okay.
1: Little arm pump. Honking horn. Honking horn.
0: Absolutely.
1: They seem to get a kick out of it.
0: Oh, it's
1: a
0: hoot.
1: I don't know why, but.
0: Well, you can hear it in the cab. You've heard them. They're the business.
1: Oh, yeah.
0: Semi horns are the business. They are.
1: I had a relative that had a little Chevy Love that had one on his pickup. And you want to talk about something that was funny to watch, because he'd hit the horn.
0: Yeah.
1: I think the pickup backed up about 3 feet.
0: Thank you. Thank you for that. Yeah, that thing is still done. I mean, God, I'm a grown man. I've done it in the last year. This is a good one. This is insightful. What is the societal shift in your lifetime? Cannot view a rainbow with the same connotation I did as a child. True story, right? Texter saying, I've heard it as Kevin. All right. It's going to be even something different to everybody, apparently. The younger generation definitely says Ken, and they're the ones who started this nonsense. But the Karen, there's no mistaking that. There's no other one. I thought the equivalent of Karen for a man, this is a great one too, was being a Richard. And then you shorten it, right? Yeah, people have used that. Yeah, same thing. See, there's a bunch of them for guys. I think it says more about men than it does anything else. 721 KNOX.
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2: Good morning. This is your 1310 KNOX Friday harvest weather forecast for the Hillsboro District of American Crystal Sugar. High temperatures will be in the mid-70s today, the mid-80s on Saturday, before cooling into the upper 40s to lower 50s for Sunday through much of next week. Morning low temperatures around 50 degrees on Saturday morning will cool to the mid to upper 30s most mornings for much of next week. Rain showers re-enter the forecast for Sunday and Monday, then again midweek on and off into the end of next week, with generally a quarter to a half an inch of rain expected over the next 7 days. There will be around 7/10 of an inch of evapotranspiration, and the outlook for the 16th through the 22nd calls for above normal temperatures and normal precipitation. This harvest weather forecast has been brought to you by Trans Systems, Rydell, Goose River Bank, and Pulses America.
3: With your news on the twos, I'm Alex Carminati. Moose were seen within the city limits in both Bismarck and Williston. A moose was seen near a shopping mall in Bismarck and near a school in Williston. The North Dakota Game and Fish Department says moose incidents happen often during this time of year, and that it's almost their peak breeding season. Earlier this week, a moose was spotted in West Fargo. More of the Boundary Waters Canoe Area Wilderness is reopening after the wildfires that damaged over 60,000 acres. The Superior National Forest says several entry points are open once again for both day and overnight use, but some campsites, portages, and fire damage areas remain closed. Entry points at the Little Indian Sioux River North, Sioux Hustler Trail, and Stewart River will stay closed throughout the spring of next year as recovery efforts continue in those specific areas. North Country Food Bank will be distributing free produce at its warehouse parking lot today from 9 a.m. to 11 a.m. The lot's located at 1011 11th Avenue Northeast in East Grand Forks. For KNOX News, I'm Alex Carminati.
4: Thank you, Alex. Another update from Alex heads your way. And with the researcher-type mind, Mark Ewens heard the discussion, and he did some research. So what is the male equivalent of a Karen? What does the almighty Internet say?
5: Well, you know, I ran it through three different quote-unquote AI filters, the Copilot, the Gemini, the ChatGPT, and they all came up that the male counterpart would be Orion.
4: Funny. Oh, God, that's hilarious.
5: all and right. That sounds really familiar for some reason.
4: Oh, my goodness. I'm seeing Cliff, texter saying, yeah, there's one said, texter saying Ryan, Kevin, Richard.
5: Kevin.
4: Yep. Oh God! There's
5: Chad,
4: all sorts of
5: Kyle.
4: I don't know. Yeah. I think it's more of a negative that for men that there's more names available.
5: It is. It's funny.
4: Right?
5: Well, you know, we tend to do more stupid stuff.
4: We tend to. Oh God! All right. So let's jump into our 5 day forecast. Which we got some cold coming is what we have, but we have some nice prior to that. But things do shift, and everyone's going to feel it come Sunday. That's just the way it's going to work.
5: Yep, there's a couple of things going on. Well, aside from the fact that it's, you know, the middle of or coming up into the end of the first full quarter of October here, that there's a massive storm system coming out of the Gulf of Alaska, and that's kind of the leading edge of an overall pattern change. And part of it is that hurricane in the Gulf of Mexico. Everything works together to shift the weather on a global basis. So as we move forward into the second half of the month, we're going to end up seeing a pattern that's going to be a little more stormy, or certainly bringing in some cooler air from what we've seen. So this transition, and weather transitions are never even. They're kind of herky-jerky. It'll get warmer, get colder, get warmer. But we're heading down to what's going to be more of a normal October season. And in the process, we'll have a couple of storm systems coming out of the northwest United States over the next week that will bring us rain chances. The first one coming up later this weekend, early next week. So without further ado, because you like to talk myself out of a forecast, today's still another really nice day if you're a warm weather lover. The next 2 days, sun cloud mix, 73, southerlies to 35, so there's that prairie breeze. Tonight, fair skies, 57 for a low, southerlies still holding up to around 25. The weekend starts off with filtered sunshine and a warm 82 tomorrow, not a record. 86 is the record, but it's going to be pushing it. Sunday, some rain late, a much cooler 56. Columbus Day, the rain continues, 50. Then on Tuesday, we'll see a drying trend in 55. So the big changes are still on tap weather-wise.
4: There we have it, and it'll be interesting. Are you like the cool down? I mean, it's inevitable. You're probably just completely neutral on weather at this point, aren't you?
5: Well, I've learned how, for the most part, to accept it. But, yeah, I mean, it will be nice to kind of get a little cooler weather. There's just that feel to it. And, you know, we've had a decent summer with some pretty good temps. So let's get that fall weather in here. Come on.
4: All right. Thank you, sir. And some warmth, and then we cool off on Sunday. Are we going to hear you this afternoon, Mark, or are we talking to you
5: Monday? Yep, we'll talk to you later today.
4: All right, right on. So Mark will be on the radio. He's our staff meteorologist and sometime, you know, host as well on KNOX, does all our forecasting, including the harvest forecast, which I think I've got another one coming up as well. 727, here's kind of a long text, but I'll get into it. Someone took the time to do it. So Kevin is probably the most widely recognized male equivalent of Karen. All right, I'm not aware of that. I really don't use these. But there are a few contenders. Kevin, often used for entitled, obnoxious, or clueless man. Although it can be simply mean someone who does stupid things. A Richard, used for a rude, arrogant, or unpleasant man. The name Dick makes this one especially. Yes, that's what it is. People call him a Richard, and now you're supposed to shorten it. And you know what? Yeah, is it right? That's loaded into it. 727. Cliff is another one. We're getting also. We're just guessing now. We're just having fun. You can answer that. What is a societal shift in your lifetime? You can answer that at 775-5559. And we have yet to really get to the bottom of what is the male version of a Karen. What is it? I've heard a bunch of them here this morning. And it sounds like to me that when you're doing that, calling a guy a Karen, that equivalent, you've got options. You've got options. 728.
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3: A survey about Grand Forks County's multi-hazard mitigation plan is still available for the public to take after it's extended from its August 30th deadline. The survey asked residents questions about natural hazards and man-made threats. There were fewer responses than anticipated, and the deadline to fill out the form has been extended by a few months. The county is required to update its hazard mitigation plan in order to receive funding from the Federal Emergency Management Agency. The survey can be filled out online on the City of Grand Forks' website. There are also physical copies available in the lobby of the Grand Forks County Office Building. A 61-year-old man was hurt when a semi turned over Thursday morning before 9 a.m. near East Grand Forks. The Minnesota State Patrol is reporting the semi was coming from State Highway 220 and was turning onto Polk County Road 19 when it rolled and landed on its side. William LaRock of Belcourt, North Dakota, was wearing a seatbelt and he suffered minor injuries. He was treated for his injuries at Ultra Hospital in Grand Forks. An 18-year-old St. Louis Park man's been arrested in connection with the shooting outside Eden Prairie High School's homecoming football game last week. Police say he was arrested without incident Thursday afternoon in Minneapolis and is being held in the Hennepin County Jail on suspicion of second-degree assault. The October 2nd shooting forced the suspension of the football game, which resumed earlier this week. Police say the investigation continues and additional arrests or charges are possible. For KNOX News, I'm Alex Carminati.
4: Thank you, Alex. Another update. Your way at 7:42 with News on the Twos. All right, sun cloud mix today and 73 for a high. Nice day. South wind, we'll have that at about 35 miles an hour. So a gusty day today. Tonight, fair skies, 57. And the winds continue tonight, 25 overnight out of the south. And then for Saturday, filtered sunshine, warmer, 82. Sunday, rain late. We see a change here. A lot cooler, 56. Columbus Day, rain, 50. And then Tuesday, dry. We'll get to about 55 degrees. But right now, we are at 40. Right on the nose. 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And wow, I mean, would you say overall the fall weather has been really kind of ideal, hasn't it? Other than the rain.
7: Yes, it sure has been. And the next couple days, I think it'll be really busy with 70-plus temperatures is great. So we're super excited. We have Pumpkin Palooza going on this weekend. So it should be an exciting weekend at the patch.
4: Always something. Get ready for a full day of fun. Friendly competition. What is this Pumpkin Palooza entail? There's clearly a competition here?
7: Well, it starts off right away at 11 a.m. I have these pumpkin pails hidden all over. It's pumpkin hide and seek.
4: Okay.
7: You can win sweatshirts, mini donuts, some day passes, some pumpkins, of course. I have 10 of those, like I said, hidden around the patch. You just have to find them. People always ask, how long will it last? Not very long.
4: Okay. All right.
7: people find them pretty much right away. And then we move into the pumpkin pie eating contest and then the pumpkin seed spitting contest. Super fun to watch.
4: And you have to be 16 or older, I think, for the pumpkin pie eating contest. What's the record, Carrie? How many... Or is it just one pie and then you give them...
7: It's just one.
4: Okay,
7: yeah,
4: all right.
7: Just you eat as fast as you can, and it's always the man with the beard that wins.
4: Oh, of course.
7: And has pie all over his face.
4: Oh, God. Then you've got to hose him down. Hilarious. It's embarrassing. You've got to hose him down. He smells like pumpkin spice all day, is what he smells like, essentially. So, pumpkin hide and seek. Pumpkin seed spitting contest. And you can win money.
7: Yes.
4: Oh, my.
7: There's prizes. Yeah, there's prizes that you can win for having so much fun.
4: Yeah.
7: Mm-hmm.
4: I know they keep it warm.
7: We also.
4: Yep.
7: Yeah, go ahead.
4: Well, you always have something planned. And I was going to ask you, I think you go through the 25th of October. But if weather permitting, you might go a little bit longer. But oftentimes that doesn't happen, right?
7: No. Yeah, we just have to kind of wait and see what happens and go from there. But tonight, one other thing I want to mention, we're having our Boo and Blooms event. It's a ladies event, 21 plus, from 7 to 9. You can come on out and try some soup in the concession. Infinity Permanent Jewelry is going to be here. The Lilies of the Valley's floral trucks and Annie's chocolate.
4: God.
7: And you can make s'mores around the campfire. You can do the corn maze for a $5 admission, like I said, for ladies. So super fun night plan. And the weather looks fabulous.
4: I know it does. And this weekend, even Sunday, I mean, it'll feel more fall on Sunday as it cools off a little bit to have a Christmas dinner.
7: Yeah.
4: Crispness in the air. Amaretto, Nelson's Pumpkin Patch. How do we get there? It's super easy.
7: Right. Just take Highway 2 going west, take the airbase exit, go about a mile and a half north and a quarter mile east, and then you are there.
4: Man, you always got something going on. And it's always named really, really cleverly, too. So thank you, Carrie. You have a good weekend, okay?
7: You too.
4: All right.
7: Okay, bye-bye.
4: And Pumpkin Palooza tomorrow. Marado with a pumpkin pie eating contest, pumpkin seed spinning contest, and a pumpkin hide and seek as well. 7:36, the time, a short break. We will get into some sports. That's on the way. But what is a societal shift in your lifetime, if you'd like to comment on that? And we're all over the place. Is it Chad? Is it Kyle? Is it Kevin? What about Bob? That's a movie, funny movie. 736. What is the male equivalent of a Karen? We're getting a lot of answers to that. 736 KNOX.
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2: Good morning. This is your 1310 KNOX Friday harvest weather forecast for the East Grand Forks District of American Crystal Sugar. High temperatures in the mid-70s today. The lower 80s on Saturday, then cooling to the mid-40s to around 50 degrees for much of next week. Morning low temperatures will be around 50 on Saturday morning, then in the mid-30s to the low 40s through much of next week. Rain showers come into the forecast for Sunday on and off into the middle of next week, with perhaps a quarter to a half an inch of rain expected. The 8 to 14 day outlook for October the 16th through the 22nd calls for above normal temperatures with below normal precipitation across the district. 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I'm meteorologist Mark Ewens.
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4: .740 News Radio, 1310 KNOX. Temperature right now, 40 degrees. There we go. Empire Arts Center. They've got Empire Alive tomorrow, Saturday. Got two bands. And there's a Grateful Dead inspiration to it all, but there's more than that. Local band Turtle Stacks will start the show. And then the Quarterly. They are a Grateful Dead tribute band. So you'll hear that. Some other ones as well. And honestly, I'm not a... I know a few songs from Grateful Dead. That's about it. But yeah, it's a benefit concert for the Empire Arts Center. I've got tickets. I got some tickets here. If you would like tickets, all you have to do is text GRATEFUL to 775-5559 with your name. And we'll hook you up with some tickets here. And then you have to come out to the radio station. If you've won these in the past, pick these up. All right, so there you go. And it is Empire Alive. You can check them out at Empire Alive, EmpireAlive.com, Empire Arts Center, a fundraiser. And you've got the Quarterly performing and Turtle Stacks, some local bands, will be live at Empire Alive tomorrow. All right. Texter saying, this is kind of funny. Monty Python picked Brian for The Life of Brian because it was believed to be the name of a dullard. Great word. A dullard. And he says, sorry, bro. I'm like, ah, it's all right. That's fine. I can be a dullard sometimes, but, you know, I'm not mostly. I have a little personality, a little bit. So, yeah, we're getting some texts in from that. But, yeah, there's all sorts of things we can choose to call a man, whatever the male Karen is. We got Kyle. Brian, is that one of them now? We got a Chad. We've got a Kevin. We got a ton of them. We've got a ton. Or texts are saying, just call him a Karen. Right? That can transfer to a man, too. Why not? 742 News Radio, 1310 KNOX. Let's get in the newsroom right now. It's News on the Twos. Here is Alex Carminati.
3: With your News on the Twos, I'm Alex Carminati. A 40-year-old Perham man has been sentenced to 12 years in prison for sexually assaulting a minor multiple times in Otter Tail County. Shannon Hill was sentenced at the Minnesota Correctional Facility in St. Cloud on charges for first-degree criminal sexual conduct with a minor under 16 years old. He was also found guilty on five other charges of criminal sexual conduct, but did not receive separate sentences for those other charges. Hill was arrested in 2025 and has already spent 273 days in jail. The 273 days will be credited towards his sentence. The Bemidji Police Department's asking for the public's help in finding a missing 25-year-old man. Zachariah Osmus went missing on September 29th, and according to police, he might be in the Fargo area. Osmus is described as 5'7", weighing about 200 pounds, and he has brown hair and blue eyes. Anyone with information about his whereabouts is asked to call 218-333-9111. For KNOX News, I'm Alex Carminati.
4: 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Another update from Alex. Head your way in 9 minutes at 7:52, 7:43, the time right now. 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And a quick cast here. We see a change in the weekend. Nice day today. 73. Enjoy that. South wind will have that too at 35 miles an hour. You'll feel that. Tonight, fair skies, 57. Saturday, filtered sunshine, a whole lot warmer. We'll get up to about 82 degrees. And then we see a drop off Sunday. Rain later, and then a cooler 56. Columbus Day, rain and 50. And then Tuesday, it'll be dry and 55. Big changes on tap. 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
4: Yeah, all right. 7:46, KNOX Sports, here we go. Thursday night football. The Buccaneers, Tampa Bay, winless. They go into the Metroplex, Irving, Texas, to take on the Cowboys. They lose 26-14, or they beat the Cowboys, rather, I'm sorry, 26-14. Tampa Bay started a rookie quarterback on top of that. Now, they were back against the wall, that cliched stuff, but I got that wrong. Come on, Cowboys. You're at home, for goodness sakes. 4-0 Vikings, they'll play New Orleans, Sunday's game in New Orleans. Minnesota Wild, they find their game, but too late to dig out of an early hole. The Wild take a 3-2 loss to Tampa Bay. The Lightning, Major League Baseball, things are heating up here. We're almost complete for the Final Four in the World Series tournament. Dodgers and Brewers, they will be in the NLCS. I'm kind of cheering for the Brewers a little bit. It's just because of the sameness thing, right? It's like, yeah, right. You've won it a lot, Dodgers. You're really good. I like your team. I like Shohei Ohtani a lot. I like that Freeman character. They've done a great job, but it's enough. Time for somebody else to win. Spread it around. But they're really good. Chicago and the Cleveland Guardians, they are going to take it to a game five. So that's a pressure cooker there. Cleveland Guardians beating the White Sox. The White Sox were up in this series 2-0, 2-0. And then Cleveland came back, won two straight. So, yeah, it's game five now. And awaiting them will be the Rays on that in the ALCS. So they're awaiting there. UND at Northern Iowa for football. NDSU, they're in Vegas. They will take on UNLV. UND hockey tonight, they're in Bemidji, down the road, Highway 2. Two-game series with the Bemidji State, the Beavers. And then tomorrow night at Ralph Engelstad Arena. Always a tough game against Bemidji State. Always a really good opponent. NBA, Timberwolves will take on Miami Heat tomorrow. Preseason basketball there. And we did have all our winners from our, and I gave out all the tickets I received for this Empire Alive with the Quarterly, a cover band for the Grateful Dead. And also we had Turtle Stacks opening. And this is a benefit concert at the Empire Arts Center. So I've given out all those tickets. And if you did win tickets to that, even earlier in the week, they're out here waiting for you. So stop on out sometime this afternoon and pick those up because that show is tomorrow. 7:49, and that is a look at sports and some other stuff there. What is a societal shift in your lifetime that no one really talks about? And we're also getting into this, what is the male version of a Karen? And I like what one guy said. He's just like, hey, just call him a Karen. People already know it. Why not? Just go ahead and use the same one. Why besmirch another name? But there's a lot of options for men is what I'm getting at. Which I think is, we've kind of always had that. Guys have always had that. If there was a guy that everyone was, it's like, yeah, he's got an edge to him or he's this way. Or we kind of always, you know, I think Richard was used a lot. At least in my circles it was. Richard was used a great deal. 7:49. We'll take a short break here. And oh, by the way, haven't mentioned this but a few times this morning. If you've been on the fence waiting to do this, just do it now. Hall of Fame game giveaway. We've got tickets to this game with UND and Michigan State. This will be in Austin, Texas. This is coming up October 31st. We've got tickets. We've got hotel. We've got airfare. Spending money. There's swag as well involved, so you get some UND team gear. And it's all brought to you by Thief River Glass and Bergen Travel. If you want to get in on this, put your name in there. We're going to draw this randomly. Just text HOCKEY to 775-5559. You'll get that link, and then you fill the stuff out, and you're in the running to win that stuff. It's 750 KNOX.
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19: If a plant has adequate copper, it's more likely to fight off disease. For example, Neil Kinsey has said that farmers have told him when they get their copper levels over 5 parts per million, their issues with sudden death syndrome in soybeans go way down. In a Malic 3 soil test, we're normally looking for levels exceeding 3 parts per million, along with a phosphorus to copper ratio of around 30 to 1. Copper is mostly immobile in the soil, so as long as you don't have soil erosion, your copper's not going anywhere until your crop uses it. On our farm, we dissolve very inexpensive copper sulfate in water and spray it out. Just be sure to clean the sprayer out each night to avoid tank issues. While we spray higher levels on the soil, if you use a very low dose of copper foliar, it has some activity against a few fungal and bacterial leaf diseases too. I'm Darren Hefty.
23: Fire on the farm is much worse than fire in the city. You can reduce fire hazards if you never allow any smoking in the barn and storage sheds, and if you store all flammable material in approved containers. Good management prevents farm accidents.
24: This week and every week in 2026, think and practice safety first.
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3: With your new News on the Twos, I'm Alex Carminati. The Williston Police Department's asking the public to help find a missing 66-year-old man who was reported missing on Tuesday. Gordon Slater's described as a white man who's 5'7", 160 pounds, and has brown hair and hazel eyes. He was last seen in May, and it's unknown as to what he was last seen wearing. Anyone with information about his whereabouts is asked to call 701-577-1212. A 61-year-old man was hurt when a semi turned over Thursday morning before 9 a.m. near East Grand Forks. The Minnesota State Patrol is reporting the semi was coming from State Highway 220 and turning onto Polk County Road 19 when it rolled and landed on its side. William LaRocque of Belcourt, North Dakota, was wearing a seatbelt and he suffered minor injuries. He was treated for his injuries in Grand Forks at All True Hospital. North Country Food Bank will distribute produce today from 9 a.m. to 11 a.m. They'll be in the parking lot of the facility's warehouse, which is located at 1011 11th Avenue Northeast in East Grand Forks. For KNOX News, I'm Alex Carminati.
4: Thank you, Alex. Another update from Alex heads your way at 8:02. Quick forecast today. We'll warm up to 73. Tonight, we'll drop down to 57. KNOX.
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10: Action in overnight market trade. You're listening to the American Ag Network of Jesse Allen with this market update. Well, we see a quiet corn market in the overnight Globex session, trading a penny or so either side of unchanged. Soybeans up 4 to 5, and the wheat trade is mixed as well, about a penny or so either side of the unchanged mark, as these markets bracing for any potential October surprise in the WASDE report that'll be out at 11 a.m. Central Time today. The WASDE is expected to peg U.S. and world corn ending stocks higher versus USDA September estimate. Questions do remain, though, about the potential national corn yield on the U.S. side. It's expected to drop. The question is just by how much. Also keeping an eye on the soybean yield. Could that go up? Some of the early yield results from parts of the Corn Belt have been better than expected for many producers. Also watching the outside markets, more attacks by Iran occurred on Thursday on vessels in the Gulf, one of which was deadly. President Trump ruled out any further strikes on Iran before the midterm elections. But of course, keeping eyes on crude oil and what that is doing, as that has been having an impact on the broader commodity market trade. On China's Dalian Exchange overnight, November corn down 0.42%, November soybeans up 0.47%, and December Malaysian palm oil down 1.48%. 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
10: Let's take a look at the overnight trade in the grains. December corn down 3/4, 4.99 and a half. November beans 5 3/4 higher, 12.93 and a quarter. Chicago wheat December down a penny, 6.82 and a quarter. December Kansas City wheat down a penny, 7.35 and a quarter. Spring wheat December down 3/4, 7.05 and a quarter. 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I'm Jesse Allen.
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13: ABC News, I'm Sherry Preston. States of emergency declared in Florida, Georgia, and Alabama as millions are in the path of now Category 3 Hurricane Isaias. Clay Hobbs is Chief Operating Officer for a medical services group that will help with the emergency response.
14: We're hearing that it could be 7 to 10 feet of storm surge in this area, and it's very easy for a car to float away or for a home to take on water. So residents are in low-lying areas. If they're in an evacuation zone and they've been instructed to evacuate, they need to heed those evacuation orders now.
13: This year's Nobel Prize winner, former UN Human Rights Chief Navi Pillay.
15: I'm still reeling with surprise, but it's a wonderful surprise when you're least expecting.
13: She is a judge on the International Court of Justice and last year led a commission on the war in Gaza that found Israel had committed genocide. Israel's foreign minister says the prize has been weaponized. Protests in New York City last night over the ICE-involved shooting of a man. This is ABC News. Still parsing through the details of the story alleging that U.S. Ambassador to Greece, Kimberly Guilfoyle, asked a Trump donor to pay her $100,000 Amex bill before her confirmation hearings. ABC's Jay O'Brien talking to Eric Dieters, the donor, about it.
0: Did you think that she was asking for that payment in exchange for something?
1: Oh, absolutely. She made it very clear, and the text messages make it very clear. She was so desperate for me to send that $100,000. She said, if you do this for me, and it's in the text messages, I will be your ride or die in Trump world.
13: Dieter says he ultimately did not make the payment and did not get special access. Two Renoir paintings stolen from a museum in southern France last month have been found and six people arrested. The mayor of the town housing the museum issuing a statement thanking those who tracked down the paintings and the suspects. Sherry Preston, ABC News.
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3: North Dakota Republican State Representative Mike Nathie of Bismarck announced a bill on Monday that would offer teachers an annual salary bonus so they would come to North Dakota and stay long term. The Support Teachers and Youth Success Stipend, also known as STAYS, would award teachers a $3,400 bonus. This is being done in an effort to help solve the teacher shortage across the state. North Dakota State K-12 Superintendent Levi Bachmeyer is one of the bill's biggest supporters. He tells KNOX's The Ryan Cunningham Show.
6: Why are we doing this is kids deserve great teachers, and we need to get more educators in our classrooms. Pay does not solve every problem, but when you're making 20% less than someone else who holds a bachelor's degree, when we're ranked 41st in pay, this is not a silver bullet solution, but it's a problem that we have to solve. And I think that this is one really great way to help move the needle and get more teachers in these empty classrooms.
3: Public and private school teachers would also be able to receive the stipend. Bachmeyer was asked about public money being sent to private school teachers and if the bill's even constitutional. Bachmeyer says this is constitutional for
6: the same reason the primary residence tax credit is not considered to run afoul of our Constitution's gift clause. We're putting money directly in the hands of teachers. We're not setting up a separate system. This is not a voucher system. I think this is much more like the fact that we have students in our private schools who are able to get free and reduced meals from the federal government because those private schools play by those same rules. I mean, to say that there's no government money going into private schools is just not correct.
3: For KNOX News, I'm Alex Carminati.
4: Thank you, Alex. Another update from that KNOX newsroom right across the hallway. We'll catch up with Alex again. 30 news at the top, the bottom, and when it breaks on News Radio 1310 KNOX. 8:03. Have a cloudy morning. We'll get some sun later today, warming to 73. Fair skies tonight, 57. Saturday, filtered sun, a warm high of 82. And then Sunday, rain late and a lot cooler. Only 56 degrees on Sunday. So we changed there from Saturday, near record highs, at least flirting with it in the 80s. And then a completely different day on Sunday with rain, possibly, and 56 for a high. Columbus Day, Monday, back to work, rain 50. Tuesday, dry 55. Big changes still on tap. But right now, we are at, let's see here, we're at 40, partly cloudy. The cold spot in the state was actually Emerado this morning. They got down to 34. 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Good morning, 805 KNOX. We've got Heather Fuglum, missed her last week. Heather Fuglum, United Way Executive Director. We had Nancy, and Nancy's in charge of promotions and marketing at United Way. We had her on last week, so we'll catch up with Heather. In addition to that, coming up in the second portion, we'll talk food. Scott Franz, Ellie's Ivy, he'll be in studio, and we'll chat with him about that, the menu, and I think he's got a Oktoberfest menu going on, and of course, change of the season as well, but Ellie's Ivy, located downtown Grand Forks. You have any food questions or comments, and you can certainly ask those when he's in studio. It's 805 KNOX.
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4: Decent weather today, tomorrow, and then things certainly change on Sunday, but still pretty nice. Very nice today, 73, 82 tomorrow. Sunday, mid-50s, maybe some rain. Enjoy it while you can. 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You've got the Turtle Stacks, and you've got the Quarterly performing at Empire Arts Center. Also hockey tomorrow night, as well as UND is doing a home-and-home with Bemidji State just down the road on Highway 2 there. And they're in Bemidji tonight. Nice arena there. And the Beavers, always a tough game with them. They seem to play the system really well, and they always seem to give UND a really good there's no easy games between those two teams. And then Saturday night, it's UND taking on Bemidji State at Ralph Engelstad Arena. So a ton of stuff going on. Sports here on the radio as well. We had volleyball last night. Ryan was out until a little after 9 o'clock. I think that got wrapped up. So high school sports coverage, streaming and or on the radio as well, available throughout the weekend. KNOX, decent weather, but we do see that transition this weekend. 40 right now, partly cloudy. Question this morning, what is a societal shift in your lifetime? You can answer that, but we got into this whole thing of, what do you call a male, Karen? What is that? So we've got so many options. I'll stick with the Karen, although I don't even play in I don't use Karen that way. Right? That's one thing, trend or thing in society that I've just not participated in. It's kind of like, I've not used it. You know, it's just, I don't know. You're ruining a name because of the actions of an individual, and likely her name it wasn't Karen. So it's just, but the versions for guys, I've heard Todd, Chad, not Todd, Chad, Todd's my brother, Chad, Kyle, Ken, a bunch of other ones have popped up as well. Brian, popped up. Ryan jokingly was said as well. So, yeah, who knows? Texts are saying a Bison fan. Come on now. Come on. You're just taking a shot. A Richard, that's another one. That's been the standard. Before Karen was a thing, guys would call other guys Richards. Because you know what the short, you know, right? So you get that. That's been around a long time. And I've used that. Because I think it's clever. Waiting for the call from Heather. So we had Nancy on with United Way last week, and we talked about some of the events they've got coming up as they shift into Christmas. Well, the giving time of year, and we talk about that. And it is more of a season of giving this time of year, isn't it, Heather? You've noticed that.
2: Absolutely. Fourth quarter, and then you have the holidays coming up, and it all starts with the fall air, and then the holidays, Thanksgiving, Christmas, and that's really just when people love to give.
4: So we have the Families First program. We'll get into that a little bit. But still, your big heavy lift every week. You're always doing the backpack program. Are you and your staff, are they the ones that piece these together? Because I know you put them in like shopping bags and stuff like that. Or is that primarily a volunteer type activity that is done there?
2: You know, it's kind of done between both. So our volunteers are really the ones who come in and pack the bags. And then they put them into totes. And then it's our staff who do the administrative piece. So making sure that we're communicating with the school social workers every week on how many bags they need, whether they're non-pork bags or regular bags. And then making sure that there's 15 bags in every tote, along with labeled for the amount of totes that need to go per school. And then we also have drivers that'll come on Wednesdays and help deliver. And so with those, we set up a plan and a schedule for that too.
4: It's a whole orchestra of events then, essentially what you got going on. So and I was kind of joking after I talked with Nancy last week how much she sounds like you.
2: Working together as a team, and that is one thing I have to say. I truly have the most amazing team, and I know I've said it 100 times over before, but I truly love our team, and we have what we call stand up every morning. And so we all meet up in our conference room for about 10 minutes, talk about what's going on that day, any issues that people are having, anything anyone needs help with. And I think that a lot of that, when we do that, we kind of end up with the same verbiage.
4: Yes. Yeah. They're all like a facsimile of you.
2: Yeah.
4: Right. They answer very similarly. It's kind of funny. So on the phone with us, Heather Fuglem, United Way Executive Director. Question for you. What is the male version of a Karen? You didn't see that
2: coming. Richard.
4: See? Yes. That's been a known thing. I've used that. Yes, that's been around before Karen, I think. Right?
2: I think so,
4: yeah,
2: too.
4: I think that predates Karen. That's a Richard. That's kind of what I've gone with on that. All right. I'm glad we settled that. We got that sorted this morning. So with apartments, are you full with your apartments? Because we're coming up on 2 years that you've owned those. And I know the goal was to not use as many vouchers when it comes to housing people. I think that first year that happened. But you're starting to see more and more vouchers getting used, too, because there's really a need for housing.
2: Oh, the need is just crazy out there right now. So our apartments are full. We have, last I looked, we have 12 or 13 on our wait list to come into shelter. And so we're pushing as hard as we can with every resource we possibly can think of to get people housed.
4: Okay. All right. And that's a heavy lift. But you do the work, and oftentimes you'll have people in your apartments, and then they transition into another apartment. But you stick with them, don't you? You don't just abandon them. You still work that case for a year to 18 months. Is that correct?
2: Absolutely. And that's my favorite piece of the United Way and the programs that we do, is we have that follow through. And that follow through is so, so truly important. We have families who have been on our caseload for over 18 months now. And honestly, the only reason that they're still on our caseload is because we told them that, hey, you get to graduate the program. And they said, can I still meet with you monthly just to make sure that everything's going good in my budget? We don't help them financially. It's really just, they built that partnership with us, and helping those families navigate the resources, navigate mainstream benefits and teaching on like how to budget. How do you pay your bills? How do you plan? You know, if you get paid biweekly, when do you pay each bill? Those are things that we're actually teaching and educating our clients.
4: All right. So then hopefully they can do that on their own eventually. So, but I would imagine you get people in a homeless situation for various reasons, don't you?
2: There are all kinds of different reasons. It could be anything from domestic violence. It could be anything from parents split, or we've had a couple of

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9: 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Heather Fuglum with us. United Way Executive Director. Is it 4 years, 5 years? How long have you been in that position?
10: 2021.
9: All right. So, doing the math, that's five. Is how that is. And you did, you worked, I think you worked for the Northlands Rescue Mission, too, at 1.2, didn't you?
10: I did, yes.
9: So, was that your first job out of college or not?
10: No, my first job out of college, actually, I ran a nonprofit child care center in Devil's Lake.
9: Oh, you did? Okay. And so you commuted?
10: I did. It was the longest commute of my life.
9: Highway 2 can draw out a little bit. It can. But based in Hillsboro, you're halfway there. Not quite. I know. You're not quite halfway there. But so, yeah, the commute's a little bit shorter with this time with United Way. And is that Quonset filled up? You got furniture in there? Is it to the rafters?
10: Yeah. Yep, we are completely filled up, but always still taking more. Like I said, when you have seven families who are in shelter and one family moves out, there goes four beds or five beds, at least one couch, you know, so it goes really, really fast.
9: And you do help place people with various properties around town. If you have, I

0: believe, is it 7 units you have? Is it more?
1: We have 7 units currently. Technically, we have 9 units. One is an efficiency, so we can't use that. So then we have 8 units, but one of them we've had some issues with. So working on getting that fixed. Once that is fixed, then we go back to having 8 units.
0: What is that process like if someone has a couch that's been in the basement, hasn't been used a lot, it's in good shape, but boy, you just don't use it. Let's get it out of there. Let's get some space down there. What's that process like? Is it just a phone call?
1: Yep, absolutely. So reaching out to us, 701-775-8661. They were just reach out to us and let us know that they have furniture. We can definitely help either pick that up, or if they're able to bring it to the United Way office, then we can get it into the closet there.
0: And that's the same with beds. And that's always that's kind of an iffy thing to take in, isn't it? A bed. Because you look at them, if it's not taken care of properly. I mean, do you get a lot of beds or not?
1: Oh, yeah, absolutely.
0: You do? Okay.
1: And as long as they're in good shape, then totally fine.
0: Okay. All right. Sheets and a lot of things. Yeah, you just have to put your mindset into the starting position of these people. Often they don't have anything, and they need stuff.
1: Absolutely.
0: And that's why you take pots and pans, you take spatulas, any kind of kitchen utensil like that, knives, forks, spoons, that whole business, all of that. Smaller appliances too, right? Like a little microwaves.
1: And we are in need of a lot of kitchenware, so pots, pans, plates, bowls, cups. We really try to stick with plastic, though, or like that hard plastic instead of glass, just because all of our families have kiddos, so we're very hesitant about wanting to bring glass. But we really, really are in need of those kitchen appliances right now.
0: Glass and gravity. Those
1: they don't mix.
0: They're not all the time. No, they don't.
1: No.
0: No. Did it again. All right. I'm a bit of a klutz. I've broken plenty of stuff like that. So that does make complete sense for me. You know, when you look at other United Ways, do they do this? Do they place people? Do they do that? Do they own property and have homes that they can, apartments that they can house people in? Is that something done, or are you kind of a one-off in this?
1: Some do,
0: yeah,
1: but very less than 20-25% for United Ways. But we're lucky to have 2 of them in North Dakota, us, and then Bismarck also has a homeless shelter.
0: Okay. All right. So they do that. But it is kind of a unique thing when you made that move. It's coming up in November on 2 years ago. So, and overall, if you look at that project, has it worked out to what you thought, or was it maybe something a little bit different? But what's your evaluation of that move as you look at almost 2 years of it now?
1: You know, financially, I think it's amazing. It's a lot of work, though.
0: Yeah.
1: You know, that's something that maybe I knew it was going to be a lot of work. But going in and flipping, and I do think a lot of our staff are type A, if you know what that means.
0: Yeah.
1: So we're very picky, making sure that we have everything exactly the way it should be. And so when we flip an apartment, we really do go in and put that time and effort in it, cleaning and making sure that we have hangers, laundry baskets, all the pots and pans, all the hygiene product in the bathroom, making sure they have bath towels and washcloths, and so it's a lot of work, but it's wonderful.
0: Yeah, it's an extra level for you on that, because there's also the living accommodations and the furniture that you're providing too. In addition to, hey, it needs some paint, or geez, there's a big stain in the carpet, stuff like that. Oh, this window is off. You need new stuff. You need to fix things too. On top of that. And I'm sure you've contracted some people. There's electrical work, there's air conditioning units, everything, appliances, the whole thing. So it is, it's quite a bit of a nugget. It is a pretty big lift, isn't it?
1: It is. And, when we only have at max 8 staff members, and we always try to do everything as much as possible ourselves.
0: Do people ask if they call, it's like, hey, what should I donate as far as the backpack program is concerned, and or clothing items and other items that you take people's donations?
1: Yep. I mean, people will call and ask. So it all depends on what program. So when you're looking at backpack program, we always talk about anything that is individually packed. Make sure that it's nut-free. And then it could be a breakfast item, lunch item, dinner item, juice packets, any kind of snack items. Any of those things for the backpack program. And then kids' closet, right now our biggest push is winter gear. Yep. We have our winter gear distribution with the Salvation Army next Tuesday, and we already have over 260 households signed up to get winter gear. And so we know winter is coming. And then families first, like I said, anything from furniture, pots, pans, ice bowls, shower curtains, yeah. towels, yeah. hand towels, washcloths for the kitchen, for the bathroom. You know, if you walk into your kitchen and you're like, hey, I have 25 washcloths. I think I can give up 10 of them or 5 of them. Those are things that we're looking for. And so there's a lot of ways to give back by giving that in-kind piece.
0: So winter gear and coat drive. And what's the date on that again? I know that's at the Salvation Army. You're teaming up with them.
1: Tuesday, October
0: 13th. Okay. Oh, geez, right around the corner. Coming up after the Tuesday. Weekend here. So, and that's the pickup, right? That's not the donation.
1: Correct.
0: Okay.
1: Correct.
0: All
1: yep.
0: Right.
1: But for everybody out there who is like, oh, I'm not going to be able to get a donation by that time, don't worry, because not everybody is going to be served on that day. We are going to have families and individuals who are going to reach out long into the end of October, middle of November, whether a child grew out of a coat or whether they just forgot to get a coat or they don't have coats, they don't have the financials to get coats, we're still going to be in need. So we'll continue taking this stuff in. And then after distribution on Tuesday, everything will come back to the United Way office. And so if anybody out there is in need of winter gear, then they can just come to the United Way office. So we're going to continue taking in those donated
0: yeah.
1: items.
0: Okay, good. And you're taking them this weekend, I presume, today as well. If people are just hearing about this, even Monday, you have a little bit of time. You can bring those down there, and then they will go to that distribution center. That'll be at the Salvation Army as you team up with them. And they've done it. They've done a coat drive for years, I think, at Salvation
1: Army. Oh, yeah.
0: Yeah, they have. So, well, items real quick, shortly, that you just don't need that people bring in out of the kindness of their heart, but you're like, we don't have a use for that.
1: Decor.
0: Okay.
1: So that's probably the biggest one. People are so sweet about wanting to bring us decor, housing decor, you know, so that our families can decorate their apartments. And we totally understand that. But unfortunately, a lot of knick-knacky stuff like that, it doesn't go, or it kind of gets moved around and shoved to the side. Yeah. And then it's on a shelf that nobody sees for 6 months.
0: Yes, I know exactly those frames, those pictures and stuff like that. Yeah, that are for that. Dogs playing poker. You'd take that,
1: yeah.
0: though. I bet you'd take that. You'd probably take that home. Your husband would love that. You totally would. That's high art for men, you know?
1: So there you go, yeah.
0: And any kind of neon beer sign is like, oh, man, that's a masterpiece right there. Thank you, Heather.
1: You are so welcome. All have right. a wonderful weekend.
0: Right. Heather Fugelner, Executive Director, United Way. The big coat drive. Winter gear and coat drive, that's coming up Tuesday, October 13th. That'll be at the Salvation Army as United Way teams up with them. 8:31, newsroom right now. Let's get in there. It's Alex Carminati, KNOX.
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3: A 40-year-old Colorado man has filed a federal lawsuit against the Grand Forks Police Department, the city of Grand Forks, and the Grand Forks County State's Attorney's Office. He says a botched investigation led to a wrongful arrest and prosecution on a child exploitation charge that was eventually dismissed. Derek Middleton filed the lawsuit in U.S. District Court. The lawsuit says the case started in 2025 when a school information technology employee discovered sexually explicit messages on a school laptop of a 13-year-old Grand Forks student. The lawsuit alleges a Grand Forks police officer misspelled the suspect's email address and that investigators would end up obtaining records from Zune that included the correct spelling of the email address and an IP address that traced to Michigan. The lawsuit also says an independent investigation confirmed the Michigan suspect, and that suspect has not been arrested or identified by authorities. Middleton says this cost him business and international travel opportunities, as well as causing depression and insomnia. The Grand Forks Police Department held a town hall event Wednesday where they shared what's being done to make the downtown area more safe. Police Chief Jason Freeman says 911 calls for downtown service have decreased by 11% this year compared to last year. He says that's because of more officers being present downtown, resulting in 19% of more arrests and 13% of more citations. Town Square has seen a 46% decrease in service calls than in 2025. Arrests in Town Square have dropped 46%, and citations are down 73% in Town Square. For KNOX News, I'm Alex Carminati.
0: All right. Thank you, Alex. Another update from Alex during the Noah Chalaya Critical Thought Program. News at the top, the bottom, and when it breaks on News Radio 1310 KNOX. Five-day forecast. Always see a change this weekend, but enjoy this. Beautiful day today. A little cloudy right now. That should clear up. We should get a little bit of sun popping through. Warming to 73. Tonight, 57 degrees. And then for Saturday, warm. Filtered sun, so a little bit of cloud cover, 82. Sunday, completely different day. Rain later on, and we cool off to about 56. Columbus Day, 50, and rain. And then Tuesday, dry, 55. Right now, 40, our temperature. 833, weather update brought to you by Wayland's Moving and Storage. 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
0: There you go.
8: Oh, yeah. It's a perfect song for me today.
0: Is it really?
8: Yeah, I'm driving the city, so.
0: Oh, nice.
8: Yeah.
0: You're going to be trucking, man.
8: I'll be trucking.
0: You been to the Dead?
8: No. It was just like a late bloomer, you know what I mean?
0: Okay.
8: I was into them, and then Jerry died, so.
0: Oh, okay.
8: What do you do?
0: Yeah. Yeah, they didn't have a tremendous amount of commercial success. People know this song. I think they know Touch of Grey. They know some other ones as well.
8: Yeah.
0: But they're more of a live thing and a cult following, bigger than a cult following. I mean, they're a big deal. But it's kind of the theme of this Empire Alive thing this weekend. I think they're one of the groups is a cover group for Grateful Dead. That's quarterly. They're out of Fargo. And then also Turtle Stacks locally with a bit of a mix. But there's going to be a bit of a I think, a grateful vibe there. So Empire Arts Center, and we got, I think I gave all the tickets away. My goodness.
8: All right.
0: Your buddy, the guy you knew.
8: Yeah.
0: Yeah, he won tickets as well.
8: Yeah.
0: So, by the way, Scott Franz in studio, Ellie Zibe, we missed him last week. And I said, right, when you sat down, like, oh, yeah, last week I did chili. And you're like, everybody did chili.
8: It was the week of chili, yeah. I think. The weather's turning, and you're just like, I mean, is there more perfect food for this time of year? You know? It's great.
0: The thing is, when you make the chili, there's so much of it.
8: That's the best part, though.
0: Right? The recipe calls for 2 pounds? What? And then I start. And I'm a bean guy. I can go either way.
8: Mm.
0: But why not?
8: I always do beans, yeah. Man. It's just, you know, it's good fiber and stuff, too.
0: Yeah. And protein and all that's good for you. You can go the black. You can go the cheese. You can do whatever bean you want. Mm-hmm. Right? There's no rules.
8: No.
0: Right? But what I always do, and now you're seeing with the manufacturers of the beans, they'll put like some little fancy chili sauce in there, and they'll say, "Oh, it's mild." I'm like,
8: right?
0: I'm rinsing all of that.
8: Exactly.
0: I'm not going to mess up what I.
8: No.
0: No.
8: When they don't, it's like it's got this texture to it that kind of coats your mouth in a really kind of slimy, that aqua fava or whatever they call it. I usually use garbanzo beans for that, but it's still like that. It's a weird protein that isn't. Yeah, I don't know.
0: And I don't like. I've already got the spice taken care of.
8: Right.
0: Right. I just want the.
8: Yeah.
0: And that's what it works out pretty well in that regard. But a lot of people listening, I talked to my brother last week. He did chili. He's down in Kansas, Missouri area, and he did chili too. He's like, hey, that kind of inspired me. I think I'm gonna do some chili.
8: Yeah, let's
0: do that thing. But a lot of people I buy kits. I'm lazy. I'll start with a kit and then I kind of modify from there.
8: Sure,
0: you add as you need.
8: There you go.
0: Is there any ingredient people when they're doing the chili at home? Is there an ingredient that you found that you add it and it's like, meh, it kicks it up?
8: You know, there's a few things out there. I mean, I think a good base of chili, like I'm a huge fan of just dry beans, you know, and soaking them and going that route because they're just far superior than
0: the texture,
8: the canned stuff. Yeah, and as long as you don't screw them up. And one trick for beans, too, is like don't put any salt into them until they're done cooking when you're doing raw beans. So soak them for 4 hours, cover them with fresh water. You know, a lot of times I'll put like onions and garlic and stuff like that in it, you know, bay leaves. Those kind of things to cook them. And then once they're just turned, you just shut them off. And then that's when you salt them. And then it will absorb into them because those skins will take a long time to soften if you cook it in like broth or salty, anything salty, you know. That's like my biggest tip for beans of any kind, of, especially like in chili. You know, beef broth is just.
0: Excellent. Yeah.
8: It's perfect. I mean, you got to have that with it to make that chili really pop. And I think that's a lot of people miss that step. They're like, oh, we brown the beef.
0: I know I do.
8: Or you do, you know, either you're doing steak or you're doing ground or whatever. Beef broth, or if you're doing a chicken broth, but it really just brings that out. Another like one is chocolate.
0: Like I add chocolate regularly.
8: Yeah,
0: it's dark chocolate.
8: Yep, exactly.
0: Yeah.
8: And it's a great thing. You can use, you know, powder is kind of weird, but like honestly, like, yeah, dark chocolate, just a little of that really kind of brings it out.
0: Yeah, that the beef stock, that's helpful.
8: It is.
0: Because you do see that with a lot of online recipes, and I've never done it. And I think, well, maybe the package.
8: I bet those kits have it. If you look at it, I bet 100% there's beef.
0: I'll have to read through it. I could probably find it online. But I always I kind of collect them. I like the Tool Arm chili kit. Uh-huh. I like the Carol Shelby one too. He's got one, and the other one is the one I can't pronounce. It's a green box. It's that little French guy on the Chicharis or something. I forget the name of it. Somebody knows. That's the last one I use because I'd never used one of those.
8: Sure.
0: But again, there's people like you. You just, in your mind right now, you already have the recipe card. You're seeing it right now.
8: Right.
0: Are you a dumper? Or are you like a proper measure guy?
8: Oh, I don't measure anything really, unless I'm baking. Like, I really don't. And it's sometimes that fault. There's like, why didn't this turn out? Oh, because you didn't measure it. Sometimes baking, I try to do that too. Like, oh, I'm just going to throw this in there. And it's like, wow. You know, like if you put a little bit too much salt in your bread, like it's terrible.
0: Yeah.
8: So, you know, there's certain things you should probably measure.
0: You can't. Baking, there's no messing around. There's no room for that loosey-goosey stuff.
8: Right.
0: Right? And then you got to sift the flour. Sift the flour too, right? That's another thing. But have you ever been, you've made something and you were a dumper and you didn't measure and it comes out just perfect and you're like, God, I should have written this down. Anything like that?
8: You know, more often than not. I was just thinking about this too, like back as my journey as a chef, you know, as a young chef, I was really diligent about like, keeping a logbook and like, okay, this is what I did, and going back to it and like really looking at recipes and like, you know, if I did a dinner or something like that, it'd be like all the details down. Just great, right? Once we opened up Ellie's, it's like that went out the window. Wow. My book that we've been open, it'll be 9 years, you know, this November. And my book of like save stuff is like probably 20 pages long, you know, in 9 years, which before I do that in like a few months, you know what I mean? But like, we're talking like little sheets, you know what I mean? Like I've got probably 40 recipes written down and it's not a lot. And then I think about like all these dinners I do, private dinners for like, for 8 people or for like, you know, we did one this week with the German menu and stuff like that. I have no details on it other than like I can look up on Canva and say, okay, this is what we, you know, or on Facebook, this is what we did. So that's my reference point, but I should really get back into it. I mean, it's just, it's awful. Because I probably have forgotten more recipes than I'll probably learn.
0: Diligence, but you're busy. You're doing a lot of things. I understand why you wouldn't do that.
8: Yeah.
0: Because you've done it so many times, the repetition is like, oh, I know what I'm doing. But every now and again, you do a little, when you just, oh, I'm going to add this, I'm going to add that. And, and then all of a sudden you're like, oh, this is fantastic.
8: Mm-hmm.
0: And of course, you didn't write anything down.
8: Yeah. And then you go, well, how do we do that? And I talked to my other chefs, like, oh, what do we do with that?
0: God, you know? You're like, I don't know. I can't remember the order. Has Scott tried the, is it Kinder seasonings?
8: Oh, yeah. Like,
0: you like those?
8: Yeah, I do. There's a few of them out there. There's like a butter garlic one that I really like. And I think they got them at Sam's. And they're pretty cheap and, yeah, they're reasonable.
0: You see spices all the way. I've talked about this. You see them everywhere.
8: It's a huge industry.
0: I mean, that has exploded the last 10 years or so. Let's take a phone call. I think the phones are working. Go ahead. You're on the air. Hello? Let's see here. Go ahead. There we go. We got you. You're on the air now.
9: Have you tried that Baron Burton's W sauce?
8: I haven't. W sauce.
9: So an online chef kind of got me onto it and wondering about it. It's actually a thicker Worcestershire sauce.
8: Ah.
9: And there's extra seasonings and stuff, too. And that's what I've used in cooking lately. And I'll tell you right now, that Liam Perrins is nothing compared to this.
8: I think I've heard, somebody talked about this on the show once before. It could have been this gentleman, too. I have heard about it, but I haven't tried it. Now I'm going to have to.
0: Right there. I pulled up an image of it on the online, on the Google machine.
8: Right.
0: There it is. So, yeah, thicker Worcestershire and bulk. You know, that's Leah Perrins, right? I use Heinz because whatever's on sale. People are like, oh, how dare you, right? I mean, people get Leah Perrins' it is. It's the original, I believe.
8: It's kind of the standard, you know what I mean? Like, that's what I use in the kitchen. It's fairly, you know, inexpensive. We buy gallons of it, like 3 1-gallons at a time. So even that gets expensive, but I'll have to look into this.
0: Bear and Burton's. Bear and Burton's. And it's not crazy expensive.
8: Cool.
0: Pretty darn reasonable.
8: All right.
0: Have you ever done your own?
8: No.
0: Because there's anchovies thrown. There's an anchovy angle to it, too.
8: I have a recipe for it, and it's from, it's actually, gosh, it was a classic book. I'm trying to think of what it's called. They have it in there, and it's a process, you know, of just basically letting stuff sit on the counter for a long time and ferment. And, you know, I think there's fish heads or something involved, of course.
0: Yeah.
8: But,
0: there's a fermenting angle to
8: it. Yeah, I don't know. That's... I might just leave that to, you know.
0: Go ahead. You're on the air.
10: Brian, can you hear me this time?
0: I can hear you this time. What's up, man?
10: Okay. So I'm 57 years old. The reason I say that is because hamburger, sir, does not taste near as good as it used to. I've tried Laddie's is the best, but it's still not what it used to be. I've tried corn-fed beef. I got a theory that these nonstick pans just doesn't.
0: Oh.
10: I got a friend who, maybe that affects, my friend works with chefs, and him and I agree that maybe that's it. Need to get an old-fashioned steel pan, or Ryan Cunningham has a recipe. He bakes it, then he throws it on the grill or a cast iron. Either way, what's your opinion on the flavor of hamburger and what's going on with it?
0: You know, Scott, I know two Scotts here, but he's right. It tastes different anyway. Or maybe it's our taste buds just kind of lost it. Could be that. We all get older, right?
8: I don't know. You know, so one thing looking for, you know, obviously cast iron pans have a different kind of taste or feel to it. Part of that, you know, iron actually leaches into it. That's why it's like when you cook with cast iron, it's actually good for you because you absorb some of that, which your body doesn't normally get. So there might be some truth to that. The other thing is like there's just more different types of ground beef out there. So if you look at like buying better, I mean, it's expensive. That's what stinks about it, you know, and hamburger is supposed to be cheap. But if you buy like ground chuck or ground sirloin, you know that you're getting like a better quality than just your ground beef that comes out. Because a lot of times now they use those whole muscles, but they also take stuff from the carcasses and spin them and pull that stuff off. It's like the pink slime stuff that they put in. It's kind of gross. If you find, you know, stuff from grass-fed cattle, you know, that's my favorite. You know, like Shemansky Farms, he grinds the whole animal for us. So he pulls, I think, the briskets and the tenderloins and sells those separately, and then everything else in that is ground together.
0: No kidding.
8: So we get...
0: You get some good cuts in
8: there. Yeah, get some good cuts, but it's like, it just makes sense because, you know, he pays per pound, you know, for the carcass weight. So it's like, it doesn't really matter what comes out. Like, you could try to piece it out, but if he's got a good stream, you know, we're going through 50 pounds of it a week or whatever, it works pretty well for him. But, and that's great burger. When we can get it, because sometimes it's hard to bring in too, but you know, I think it has changed, and it seems like there's a lot more like water in it when you cook it. Like there's like water that pools up.
0: Yeah, and it's not, you think, oh, that's all oil. You're like, no, there's a lot of water.
8: Yeah. I mean, I don't know the exact answer to it, but I know it's probably not as good as for you as it used to be either.
0: I used to buy, well, not used to, I buy the fattier stuff on purpose.
8: Oh, absolutely.
0: You know? Because you see the 93, and I think they all have their place and what they're best for. But, you know, when you're doing chili or even a burger, I think you want the fattiest one, don't you?
8: You do. I mean, 100% I agree with that. You know, one thing that I kind of like use the leaner stuff for is like tacos, because then I just don't drain them.
0: Okay.
8: You know what I mean?
0: Yeah, yeah.
8: I just leave it in the pan. Like, if there's fat, great. Mm-hmm. You know what I mean? But
0: makes 20, it easier.
8: 20% fat's a lot.
0: Because you're going to be adding some. It is. So more. Let's go ahead and take a phone call. Go ahead. You're on the air. With Scott.
11: Yeah, morning, guys.
0: Hey there.
8: Morning.
11: So I've made my own ground beef and ground lamb before. You just take... Now, the beef I've gotten from the grocery store, but you can control which cuts, you know, nice, like, ribeye ground in with there, and then you can get some trimmings off of, like, brisket or something like that. I don't like to waste meat. And when you're grinding that meat, a little trick is you add some ice cubes in there while you're grinding it, and I feel like it makes the meat a little juicier, keeps the fat cooler, you know. And then when I do lamb, I like to grind up lamb because, you know, I like to make a samosas and different curries and stuff with ground lamb, and I get that fresh. I usually kill at least one or two lamb a year because you just can't have enough lamb. It's one of those meats when you eat it, you're like, golly, why don't I eat this more?
8: Right.
11: It's just a delicious meat. But yeah, ice cubes when you're grinding ground beef, that's a good little trick I've noticed.
8: That's a good trick. You know, what we usually do is just freeze it, you know, we'll cube it and freeze it and then add stuff to it. But, you know, when we're making sausage, like at the restaurant, which I got to do next week again, we actually have to add water to case it, or else it gets too sticky. You know what I mean?
0: Okay.
8: So like when you mix it, you always put in, I think it's 16 ounces per 10 pounds of ice cold water. But like, weigh out your ice and put it through there. It might skip a step. That's a good trick.
0: Well, he makes his own using the ice cubes.
8: Yeah.
0: And it probably keeps the fat together and it doesn't heat it up and it moves around or whatever. So,
8: sure.
0: But the fat is what it's horrible to say, but it's the fat that makes things taste good.
8: Oh, yeah.
0: That's the way it is. I use, texture saying, I use coffee and Boston Lager beer for my chili with the tomato paste. Makes a great sauce with chili.
8: Ooh, yeah, that'd be good.
0: That's a good angle. Mm-hmm. I make horrible chili. I don't know what to do, but it's gross. I have to use, use the box kit. Don't be afraid of it.
8: Yeah.
0: You don't have to tell anybody.
8: You can juke it up a little bit.
0: Yeah.
8: You know?
0: The one, the two-alarm chili one, and you can see, you can find it from time to time here in town, not that often. I've purchased it online, too. You pull it out, and each individual spice is in its own packet.
8: Mm.
0: And there's like 11 of them. And you're like, what? It's what
8: like,
0: is this?
8: It's like high-end ramen noodles. And you get them, you're like, what is this? It's a surprise, a little pouch of 16 different things, you know?
0: Did you see that ramen, well, Kraft is jumping into the ramen game.
8: Oh, boy.
0: They're going to do Kraft mac and cheese ramen.
8: Hmm.
0: And that's available soon. They're going to have some other flavors as well.
8: I've seen cheese ramen, like, from, like Asian countries or whatever, and it always is like, I don't know what this is, but I'm not going to eat it.
0: Right?
8: But maybe it'll be
0: I think it'll do well.
8: I think it'll be fine.
0: I think it'll do really well. We talk about this. I use W sauce all the time. Shields has it. You go into places.
8: There we
0: now,
8: go.
0: And that is a huge change. Runnings, formerly, you know, Home of Economy, they had a huge area too.
8: Mm.
0: Any grocery store, more and more spices for your dry rubs and your smoking.
8: Right.
0: You see a ton of that stuff out.
8: Oh, yeah.
0: I mean, Ace Hardware's got it. Right. Well, you know, Menards has it. Mm-hmm. Everybody's got it now. I mean, that industry has exploded.
8: Right.
0: And the names are great.
8: Oh, of course.
0: Some of the best names ever.
8: Especially the barbecue stuff.
0: Yeah.
8: It's like,
0: What's the one people use it all the time? It's like slap your mama or something.
8: Oh, There's that
0: brand. I'm like, I'm not buying it just because I don't like that notion. Texter saying, I special order extra lean ground sirloin, delicious. Then it's fresh.
8: Well, there we go.
0: So, but the grinding process, do you run it through more than once?
8: Yeah.
0: You do? Okay.
8: So at least twice, and usually a progressive grind, so you use a larger die to a smaller die. You know, and then, you know, when you go to Hugo's or your, you know, butcher shops or anything where they have the meat in the case, they grind that a couple times a day.
0: Yeah, well, they call it the triple fresh.
8: Right. Well, it's because when you run it through the grinder, it turns bright red again. When it sits there, it will oxidize, you know, and the outside will become kind of weird, but the inside will become brown.
0: Oh.
8: So it's nobody wants to buy that. Even if it's the same thing. But as soon as you run it through a grinder, it exposes the air again, and the inside is not brown.
0: Man, that's what they do to it.
8: Yeah.
0: Just a little time left here. Hang on. I got to get this in. I won't buy Heinz. Not a penny of mine goes to John Kerry.
8: Ooh.
0: Well, it's his wife, not really his empire, but I know what you mean. I get that, but I don't let that stuff infiltrate, you know? Can I clarify, how do you add the chocolate to the chili? Well, I just take a little square off it, or I break it, and I throw it in, and it melts.
8: Yeah, as soon as you got all your liquids and stuff in there, you just melt it in there. Another great chili trick is tomato paste. You make sure you brown it. You want to brown it with your onions and your whatever until it gets almost black. And then it doesn't taste like tomatoes anymore. It has this, like, just browning effect. And that you can use with any kind of braised meats. And essentially, you're just braising it. You know, if you're doing steak cuts, it's total braise. But, you know, with ground beef, you're kind of speeding up the process. But you use that, you cook it off. So it doesn't taste like tomato paste.
0: No, what you said with the beef stock made complete sense because I got done with the frying up the hamburger, and then I changed it into put it into the pot, you know, or into the, what do you call those things? Crock pot. And I still have the pan, and I'm like, well, I need something here to pull that stuff out.
8: Hmm.
0: And I used a little bit of water and did that, and then, you know, and it worked okay, but I should have done the beef stock thing. Didn't even occur to me.
8: Yeah, that's good.
0: Even, next time it's going to happen.
8: Even if you just got some bouillon or whatever, throw a few cubes in there. It's great.
0: Now you're getting fancy bouillon. I've got beef stock like in a little, you know, the Swanson stuff in there.
8: There you go.
0: Fridge. 8:55. Joel, we got about a minute and a half. What do you got?
12: You know, the problem is people don't take the time to feed them like they used to with the ground feed and stuff. That makes a world of difference in your hamburger and your meat.
0: Hmm. So you're on the production.
12: Corn and that barley? Yes.
0: It's production end of it.
12: You get that corn and barley corn, barley, and what the heck? Oats.
0: Oats.
12: And you grind that up and you feed them about a month and a half before you butcher them. Yeah. Tell you what, guys, I remember my dad and uncle used to do that all the time, and that was your best beef you could ever have.
8: Oh, man.
0: Maybe it is, because that sounds like, Joel, it would be more expensive. So the industry might look at it and go, you know, let's do something that's a little bit cheaper and more cost effective for us.
8: Right.
0: I mean, it could be there very well like that. And that's why you got a guy like Szymanski.
8: Exactly.
0: I mean, and he's still doing it probably old school. And you could tell, though, if I had two steaks in front of you, one grain-fed, one grass, could you tell blindfolded?
8: 100%.
0: No kidding.
8: Yeah.
0: I think when you said that, I was like, is there a difference?
8: It's huge.
0: Yeah.
8: Wow. It really is.
0: Which one do you prefer?
8: You know, and it depends. Like, if you're going out to a steakhouse, like, you know, the corn-fed grass, you know, like, the actual, like, big marbling, that all comes from finishing on grain. And it's good. But hamburger, man, I don't know. I'm a big fan of grass-fed. It's just got a different flavor and tastes more like an animal.
0: I'll, you know what? Because that's what they would normally have eaten anyway, right? Before we even came
8: Absolutely.
0: Along, right? That's what they've been chewing on. They're great mowers.
8: They are.
0: They're fantastic. They can knock a field down pretty quickly. 8:57, your hours. Let's get into that. We got about 20 seconds. And you've got an Oktoberfest menu working too, don't you?
8: Yeah, we do until pretty much the end of the month. So we're open at 11 Monday through Saturday now and then closed at... on Sundays, okay. But yeah.
0: All right. Scott Franz, Ellie's Ivy, located downtown Grand Forks. It always goes so quick. Thanks for the calls, the comments. We certainly appreciate it. A little bit of break. We talk about food. Who can't relate to that? 8:57.
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20: KBC News, I'm Sherry Preston. Hurricane Isaias has developed into a major Category 3 storm churning in the Gulf and headed straight for Pensacola, Florida. Governor Ron DeSantis urging people in coastal communities to be prepared for powerful storm surge.
21: We always say, you know, you hide from the wind, but you run from the water. When the water's rising and things are happening, it's a very, very difficult conundrum, and you do not want to be caught in that.
20: The storm expected to make landfall along the Gulf Coast late tonight or early tomorrow. Protests in New York City after immigration enforcement officials opened fire on a man inside his vehicle with a five-year-old child inside. This man lives in the neighborhood.
22: I think it's horrifying. This is a great neighborhood, and it's a community neighborhood.
20: The Pentagon says the execution of Fort Hood shooter Nidal Hassan will be live streamed on December 3rd at 1 p.m. at Fort Hood. Same day of the week, same hour, same place as the mass shooting in 2009. This is ABC News. The former fiancé of actress Hayden Panettiere has moved to take control of her estate amid claims that others continue trying to make money off her death. Here's ABC's Alex Stone.
1: Vladimir Klitschko and their 11-year-old daughter, Kaya, who is the sole heir to the star's multi-million dollar fortune, appearing virtually before a Los Angeles court on Thursday. It comes after the Ukrainian former boxer filed a petition claiming a non-family member had sold some of Panettiere's jewelry at a pawn shop. Attorneys for Klitschko asking for him to have the power to request and authorize law enforcement to investigate and aid in the recovery of property believed to have been misappropriated.
20: Former Prince Andrew has been awarded $400,000 in compensation after he was forced to surrender the lease on his longtime home ahead of schedule amid public outcry over his relationship with Jeffrey Epstein. Andrew Mountbatten Windsor left Royal Lodge, a 30-room stately home near Windsor Castle, and was due compensation because he had a 75-year lease. I'm Sherry Preston, ABC News.
2: From the Berkshire Hathaway Home Services Family Realty Newsroom, this is KNOX News with Alex Carminati.
3: A judge has upheld a North Dakota Environmental Agency permit issued for what's planned to be the state's largest dairy farm. The Dakota Resource Council challenged the Department of Environmental Quality's permit for the Herberg Dairy in Trail County. The animal feeding operation permits for areas such as manure management and water discharge. The planned 25,000 cow Herberg Dairy is located southeast of Hillsboro. It's one of two large dairies being built in North Dakota's Red River Valley by Riverview. Riverview is based in Morris, Minnesota. Jamestown police say officers had to pull a 60-year-old man from the James River Wednesday night after a caller said he might have been drowning. Officers arrived and found the man struggling in a river estimated to be more than 7 feet deep in the middle of the channel. Two officers went into the river and helped the man to the bank. The man appeared to be highly intoxicated and in need of both additional medical and mental health care. He was taken to the Jamestown Regional Medical Center for treatment and observation. A 61-year-old man was hurt when a semi turned over Thursday morning before 9 a.m. near East Grand Forks. The Minnesota State Patrol's reporting the semi was coming from State Highway 220 and was turning onto Polk County Road 19 when it rolled and landed on its side. William LaRock of Belcourt, North Dakota, was wearing a seatbelt and he suffered minor injuries. He was treated for his injuries at Ultra Hospital in Grand Forks. For KNOX News, I'm Alex Carminati.
4: Thank you, Alex. Our next update from Alex Carminati in the KNOX Newsroom is on the way at 9:30. 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Today, a cloud and a sun mix, a high of 73, southerlies to 35. Tonight, we'll see fair skies and a low of 57. Southerlies to 25. Saturday, we'll see filtered sun and a warm high of 82. Sunday, we'll see rain late and a much cooler high of 56. Columbus Day, some rain and a high of 50. Tuesday, dry and a high of 55. Right now, it's 41. Weather throughout the hour. 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

0: 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Good morning. It is 9:05. My name is Noah Chalaya. I am your host. Delighted to be here with you this morning. Defense Secretary Pete Hegseth said Thursday that the public will be able to watch the execution of the Fort Hood shooter by firing squad. The U.S. hasn't held a public execution in 90 years. And Hegseth's remarks raised questions about how the military would allow people to watch. So this is, I think, the second time in the last week that the death penalty has crossed my show prep lexicon, as it were. And two things came to my attention this morning. The first is, I took note of the fact that in all of these recent executions, it's the first and then they insert decades worth of time since the last time they've had an execution. And it got me thinking, so what is it exactly that is going on that we've resumed all of these executions? And it seems to coincide exactly with Trump taking office, clearing paths, all the rest of it. So as a country, we have put capital punishment in the speed lane, which in and of itself, I don't necessarily know that I'm opposed to, although increasingly I struggle to get behind the concept of the government killing people. But now we're going to take it to a new level. And the new level is, instead of just the government is going to kill people, the government is going to kill people, and apparently they're going to live stream it. 775-5559, you're on KNOX. Good morning.
1: Yeah, morning, Noah. Happy Friday.
0: What a great way to start the Friday off, huh?
1: Yeah, well, you know what? This is the right way to do it. This is the right way to execute somebody, right? On top of that, if they are truly going to live stream it, now there's been a lot of lies with this administration, a lot of promises that didn't get followed through, and hopefully this isn't one of them, because this would be actually a pretty big step, you know, because not only are you executing the person, you're doing it by firing squad, which is more effective, but also it's just scarier. People see a gun, someone getting shot, scary. But on top of that, it's a humiliation ritual because it's being live streamed. People are encouraged to watch. I think that's one of the biggest things. If dying doesn't deter you, hell, being humiliated at your death might deter you from committing some crimes too. And we shouldn't stop here. We should continue this with pedophiles. Me and a lot of other people think that pedophiles as well should be publicly executed like this. You know, I think this is the right way to do it. Instead of jabbing a needle in someone's arm when they've been told continuously, hey, this person has a vein thrombosis, it's going to screw up, and then the state is like, nope, we're the state, we know better. Well, then the person is sitting there in a hospital, and then everybody looks bad, and then any type of progress declines.
0: So here's a question for you: you think there's any chance that this one doesn't die?
1: Okay, unless he's the Terminator or the guy shooting at him is Stevie Wonder, I'm pretty sure he's going to die.
0: Yeah, so that makes two of us. I'm not going to say that it's a not zero chance, but I'll say it's significantly lower than the lethal injection method for sure. I appreciate the call. 775-5559, you're on KNOX. Thanks for joining us this morning.
2: Could be me.
0: Could be you.
2: Happy Fun Friday.
0: Happy Fun Friday. What's on your mind?
2: On my mind is what I'm seeing, I'm not liking. It seems like our government is an oligarchy. Run by oligarchs.
0: Okay.
2: Run by rich people. Mainly men, but probably some women. I mean, I don't like it. I don't like it where, like, one guy, Musk, spent $200 million in the last presidential election, and he's going to spend over $100 million in this election.
0: Yes, but haven't we gone through this, and didn't we conclude that this argument ultimately falls down on the premise of you just don't, it's difficult for you to comprehend that the level at which they spend, and that really it comes down to they just have a bigger megaphone than you do, and so then you don't like it. Like, if I asked you to give me a line, like, how much money is too much money, and then give me some sort of justification for that line, you would likely struggle to be able to do that, right? Hello? 855-55-59. You're on KNOX. Good morning. Oh, I see what's happening. Our phones are dying. Oh, that's cute. Oh, this is great. This is just what I wanted at 9:10 in the morning. This isn't supposed to happen until Ryan's show. Fiddlesticks. Now I don't know what to do. 775-5559, number to join us. Call, text, join us in the chat room. I'm going to hang up on you guys because I can't hear you anyway. Let's see here. I'm fairly unable to restart the thing from in here. Let's see. We'll see if the thing actually goes through. Yeah, it's full on down. Oh, this is great. Lovely. 10 minutes into the show and nobody can call. All right, so phone lines don't seem to be working. So if you could text me, that'd be great. We're talking about... Oh, there they come back. Okay, now they're back. We're talking about Defense Secretary Pete Hegseth. He said on Thursday that the public will be able to watch the execution of the Fort Hood shooter. So this is going to bring executions right back in. I mean, my goodness, not just to town square. Now it's going to come straight into your living room. You and the family can grab some popcorn. You can curl up next to your television and you can watch this dirtbag die. If that's your idea of a good time. 775-5559, you're on KNOX. Good morning.
3: I think everybody's getting ahead of themselves. He still has an appeal left, as far as I know. So whether he chooses to use it or not. But So he could extend this out a little while longer. I'm going to say something that I think that I think a fair number of people might agree with. I'm all for executing people who do things wrong, right, and who commit heinous crimes. Public executions, I can't say that I'm not necessarily for them or against them. I really don't know how I feel about that. You know, I know that they used to do that years and years ago.
0: Mm-hmm.
3: This whole live streaming thing and stuff like that.
0: If that's how it is. I mean, we're not really sure what method they intend to broadcast it. And even if they chose to stream it, there are challenges that they've yet to overcome by way of they've typically posted things on X and YouTube. They're not going to allow them to stream an execution.
3: Yeah.
0: So there's some challenges to overcome there if they plan to do that.
3: Exactly. I honestly think this is nothing more than something to feed Hegseth and Trump's ego. They both have large egos, and they are on ego trips, and they want to put this out there So that they can feed.
0: Maybe. Let me ask you this. Do you think that if they trot this guy out, they line him up, they line a squad of soldiers up, and they fire bullets into this dude's chest, and he falls over dead, you think anybody watching that is going to say, oh, maybe I'll go shoot up a military installation?
3: I don't think that most normal people on any given day are going to go and commit that kind of crime anyway. But we already know that the death penalty, it's been proven over and over and over again, is not a deterrent.
0: Mm-hmm.
3: So I honestly don't think that making it public changes the fact of it being a deterrent or not. Right?
0: Okay. Well, that's fair. I don't disagree with you in that it isn't much of a deterrent. I agree with that. It would need to be immediate for it to be a deterrent. However, 2009 to 2026 is way better than 1990-something to 2026. 775-5559, you're on KNOX. Good morning.
4: Good morning.
0: Hi there.
4: Well, I was just going to say, if you don't want to watch it, you don't have to watch the video of the, you know, execution. It's just like The View. I don't like to watch that, so I don't watch it. I don't waste my time. But if you want to watch it, it's up to you. And yes, the death penalty is a deterrent. They never do it again.
0: Yeah.
4: Because a lot of people, they get 5-6 years in jail for murder, and they're back out on the streets, and they get back into gangs, and on some of them critters. I hate saying critters, but they're not even human.
0: Mm-hmm.
4: And so it's just like you've got a rabid dog. What do you do with it? You put it down.
0: Yeah, I appreciate the call. But in the end, they are human, right? And so I think, I don't know. 775-5559, you're on KNOX. Good morning.
5: Yeah. Morning, Noah.
0: Hi there.
5: I'm just going to run this past people, not advocating one way or the other. If you want to watch it, watch it. If you don't, don't. If you don't believe in the death penalty, keep on believing that way. If you do, keep on believing that way. But I just want to, I brought this point up a few days ago. How many of our own citizens did we watch die on 9/11 live on TV?
0: Yep. Yes.
5: I remember getting out of the shower in Rutgers Lodge in Bemidji, Minnesota. Had the TV on, and I watched the second plane hit the World Trade Center. Oof. And then we saw people jumping off of the World Trade Center to their death so they didn't burn to death. They live stream beheadings of people on the internet.
0: Well, I mean, so yeah. I mean, people that don't have any couth do that. I mean, I don't think we as society do that, though.
5: I don't know why not. I don't know why not. I mean, like I say, I'm not going to advocate one way or the other. But if you want to oversimplify it, what's good for the goose is good for the gander. These people want to be martyred. And I think we just... Yeah, we show the world that we are a very accommodating nation. If they want to be martyred, we will prove to them that they were martyred. So just something to consider. You know, why do we have to watch them murder us? And we can't watch them be justly convicted.
0: Convicted and sentenced to death.
5: I
0: don't necessarily disagree with you. My the way that I reason through this is, if I had the choice between does the government get to kill people or do they not? I'm going to say no. You and I probably disagree on that.

0: if I do this, and you don't really think about what the consequences are, you likely don't research it. And that's not how criminals do things. And so putting that right smack dab in the middle of the public spotlight means that it isn't, you don't have to go looking for a news story. It's all over the place and it's kind of in your face. And I don't necessarily think that's a bad thing.
1: No. And to go back to topics we have talked about before, people should know what happens when the bullet hits the bone, so to speak. You know, we talk about that. Take them out, you know, to a range, shoot a watermelon or something, you know, see what happens. Well, this is real life. And another thing is our violent video games that a lot of people play, kids and adults. And good grief, look at the movies that we have floating around. So if you want to put that kind of crap out there, and I've watched some of these stupid movies, you know, shoot 'em up to John Wick, where he's got a magazine that looks like a 10-rounder must hold 60 rounds, and he shoots every single person in the head, and their heads explode when he's doing gymnastics.
0: Do you want to know? Do you want to know a secret about that movie? So
1: you were in on it.
0: I wasn't. I had nothing to do with it, but I would have loved to. Keanu Reeves is a hero of mine, but. But no, the secret to that movie is, so when they were originally filming it, so it was done, the two guys that directed that movie were former stunt coordinators and had worked with Keanu Reeves on other movies to include The Matrix. And so that was their first run at making a movie soup to nuts, right? And the original cut of the movie was so terrible that their friends and family were like, don't ever release this. This will be so bad. And it's horrible. And apparently it had like an hour or something of him moping around over his dead dog. And so they showed it to, they finally got the cut. There was somebody that gave them some advice. They were like, hey, there's a movie in here somewhere. You just have to go find it. And so they went through and they recut the movie multiple times until they finally got what you saw in the production edit. And when it went to test critics, there were two pieces of things that came out. The first piece of advice was, you can't kill an animal on screen, because if you do that, you'll lose half of your female audience. So they went into that with the test critics and had them watch it. And it turned out the result was, the only way audiences would accept basically 2 hours of nonstop violence is if it was to avenge the death of an innocent animal. And then the movie took off, and it became a wild, now it's a franchise and all the rest of it. But like what was common wisdom of, like, don't make a movie where an animal dies turns into, you killed this man's dog and now he's going to kill every one of you and nobody feels sorry for the bad guys. And that turned out to be 100% true.
1: Yeah. And that's 100% real life in many ways too.
0: Yes. Yep. People don't like innocent death.
1: We value animals. Yeah.
0: We value innocence and we value things that are helpless.
1: Yeah. And those people in Fort Hood were helpless. None of them were armed that day. They were walking around the post, as I understand, completely unarmed. Thank you.
0: Appreciate the call. All right, we'll take the break here. We'll continue next. This is Critical Thought on KNOX.

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Good morning. It is 927. My name's Noah Chalaya. I am your host. We're talking about Nadal Hassan. He was a man who was convicted of killing 13 people in 2009 at a shooting in Fort Hood. He's scheduled to be executed by firing squad on December 3rd. Hegseth told Real America's Voice Thursday that Hassan is going to get a firing squad of soldiers, as it should be. Quote, we'll make sure that people are able to watch it, that it's public, because people need to understand that there's serious consequences for these types of things. So one of my longtime criticisms of the death penalty that this kind of dismisses is that people aren't thinking about the consequences of their actions when they take their actions. That is to say, nobody goes in to shoot up a school and says, if I survive this, I'm afraid that they're going to X. Not one person. The vast majority of them don't care if they die. Many of them want to die. And the goal of the shooting is just to take as many people out with them, to invite them in, to invite everybody else into their misery. As JT says, some kids had to die because one guy had a bad day. That's the typical modus operandi. That's the typical mindset of these. So I don't know, or I didn't believe that there's a lot of thought that goes into, oh, here's going to be the consequences of my actions. This, to some degree, kind of tips that upside down, doesn't it? Because if you believe that the worst thing that's going to happen to you is you go to jail, you spend a long time in jail, eventually you wind up, after 30 years of appeals, they finally decide they're going to convict you. Most people that are on death row don't die from the state killing them. They die from something else first. So if that's your expectation, and then if you finally do get there, it's you're going to lay down on a bed, they give you a shot, you fall asleep, and then you're dead. If that's your expectation, not much of a deterrent there. If it's, they're going to find me, they're going to line me up, and they're going to shoot me, you might reconsider. Might. I'm not saying you will. Might. Alex Carminati, he's standing by with the latest out of the KNOX newsroom. This is Critical Thought on KNOX.

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1: North Dakota Republican State Representative Mike Nathy of Bismarck announced a bill on Monday that would offer teachers an annual salary bonus so they would come to North Dakota and stay long term. The Support Teachers and Youth Success Stipend, also known as STAYS, would award teachers a $3,400 bonus. This is being done in an effort to help solve the teacher shortage across the state. North Dakota State K-12 Superintendent Levi Bachmeyer is one of the bill's biggest supporters. He tells KNOX's The Ryan Cunningham Show.
2: Why are we doing this is kids deserve great teachers, and we need to get more educators in our classrooms. Pay does not solve every problem, but when you're making 20% less than someone else who holds a bachelor's degree, when we're ranked 41st in pay, this is not a silver bullet solution, but it's a problem that we have to solve. And I think that this is one really great way to help move the needle and get more teachers in these empty classrooms.
1: Public and private school teachers would also be able to receive the stipend. Bachmeyer was asked about public money being sent to private school teachers and if the bill's even constitutional. Bachmeyer says this is constitutional for
2: the same reason the primary residence tax credit is not considered to run afoul of our Constitution's gift clause. We're putting money directly in the hands of teachers. We're not setting up a separate system. This is not a voucher system. I think this is much more like the fact that we have students in our private schools who are able to get free and reduced meals from the federal government because those private schools play by those same rules. I mean, to say that there's no government money going into private schools is just not correct.
1: For KNOX News, I'm Alex Carminati.
3: Thank you, Alex. Our next update from Alex Carminati in the KNOX Newsroom is on the way at 10:02. 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A cloud sun mix, a high of 73, southerlies to 35. Tonight we'll see fair skies, a low of 57, and southerlies to 25. Saturday, filtered sun, a warm high of 82. Sunday, rain late, and a much cooler high of 56. Columbus Day, rain, and a high of 50. Tuesday, dry, and a high of 55. Right now it's 42. Weather throughout the hour. Mark Ewan's forecast, severe weather information. 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
1: Hello.
0: Hi there.
1: Oh, yeah, okay. A slight change of topic, but just to add in some complications. In the past, people have committed big crimes just for attention. They thought it made them heroes.
0: Mm-hmm.
1: And then there's a secondary factor of, forget video games, which you're pretending all that stuff doesn't exist for the moment. But other kids who see this type of thing think, oh, cool, I'm going to copy them. So for those two reasons, I don't only think that execution shouldn't be shown, but I think that all these people's names should deliberately be kept secret and not in the papers.
0: Yes.
1: How about that, Blant?
0: I 100% agree with you. I think that's 100% a great idea. You give them notoriety, don't you? You give them all of the attention that they asked for. You tell them if you... The message that we have sent in America, absolutely, that lady is so onto something. The message we have sent in America, if you are upset about something and the socials aren't doing it for you and your message isn't getting out there and you want every human being in the country to pay attention to what you have to say, go do something horrific. Find a church and shoot it up. Find a school and shoot it up. Do the worst possible thing you can, and I promise you, I guarantee it, every news agency on planet Earth will spend weeks and months combing through every social media post you've ever posted, you've ever put up there, and will get the message out. 775-5559, you're on KNOX, good morning.
2: I'm on again.
0: You were on. I'm sorry. I didn't mean to disconnect. I'm sorry. I think our phones went down.
2: Your phone? You're blaming it on the phones?
0: I know. I'm so sorry. I felt terrible.
2: Okay. Anyway, I'm still wondering about this tendency that our government is run by the wealthy people and all their money.
0: Mm-hmm.
2: And I don't think it's the right way to go. It's drowning out. I know we have, you know, Citizens United. I think before Citizens United, there was a certain amount you could spend, but you know, again, I'll say one guy, Musk, spending $200 million in the last presidential election, and he's going to spend over $100 million in the midterms.
0: Mm-hmm.
2: One person,
0: right?
2: It's out of balance. I'm just very concerned about that.
0: So, I'll tell you what,
2: it's a government run by the wealthy.
0: So let's you and I solve this together right now. Help me codify what the law would look like that would restrict the Supreme Court has ruled that money is free speech. So we're going to have to put some manner of restriction on free speech, which we can do. We'll just look at the Second Amendment and the way that it has been restricted for guidance. Okay. So there, we can put some reasonable limits on the First Amendment. So you're in the clear there. So we want to reasonably restrict the First Amendment to limit how much money people should spend on elections. So if we were going to do that, how would we codify that? Would it be a dollar amount?
2: Well, yeah, I think it'd be a dollar amount.
0: Okay, so let's start there. Let's start with a dollar amount that we're going to limit how much people can spend on their freedom of speech. What should that dollar amount be? And how do we justify it? Because there's going to be people that are going to argue with us and tell us that it's arbitrary and that it should be higher or should be lower or whatever. So we're going to have to find a way to justify it. So what do you think that dollar amount should be? And how do we justify that?
2: Well, I don't know. Dollar amount. I mean, you have people making $60,000 a year. Have people making $600,000 a year.
0: That's right. And so to your point, if you're making $60,000 a year and we set that dollar amount at $50,000, you don't stand a chance, because somebody who's making $600,000 a year, it's going to be a drop in the bucket. And if you're making $60,000 a year, that doesn't work. On the other hand, if we set it really low, if we set it at, like, let's say $11, it might take you out of the game, but a person who makes $60,000 a year, that's not going to do anything to them. So it'll be a distinction without a difference. So it doesn't really do anything. So this is a real problem. Where would we set that dollar amount?
2: Well, maybe a percentage of the income.
0: Okay, so it wouldn't necessarily be a dollar amount. We might say a percentage of your income. So what would we do for the people like Jeff Bezos, which if you go and look at his income on paper, he makes a dollar a year. That's his documented taxable income on the year. Now, he owns a lot of assets, and he owns a lot of buildings, and he owns a lot of stock shares and those sorts of things. But those are all, they're taxed at capital gains, and only when he sells them, he's not taxed on the, you know, on the appreciation of them. I mean, he'll be, you know, obviously he pays like property taxes, but until he realizes those gains, he's not actually taxed on it. So what do we do with people like him that on paper only make a dollar a year?
2: Well, that to me, the system is rigged that he can do that. And there's so many loopholes in our tax system and so forth. And if you can afford a expensive tax lawyer or accountants and all that, you get all these loopholes that probably you paid through lobbying to get these loopholes put in our tax system. Let's just everybody pay a straight 15% tax.
0: 100%. But here's the thing. If you own a business, and let's say you own a business that is Widgets Incorporated, and you make widgets, and eventually you get all the money that you want from the business, and so you say, I don't need you to pay me any more dollars for my business, but then you have all this dollars tied up in the bank. Now, if you take that money and you put it into, like, let's say a CD, then the bank's going to give you a percentage every month, but then you have to pay taxes on that percentage. If instead you just go buy a house, the house is going to be worth more money. In general, houses appreciated about 6%. So when you go to close on that house, it'll be worth more money than when you bought it. So it's a way for your money to grow, and yet you're not taxed on that. Now, again, back to, this is a very difficult thing to codify. If we said, hey, we're going to tax everybody's houses every time the money goes up on your house, you have to pay income taxes on that. You making your $11, you're going to get kicked out of your house, because eventually the bank's going to come to you and they're going to say, sir, your house is worth more money today than it was yesterday. And you're going to say, yeah, but I'm not selling my house. I don't have any more money. I still have the $11 I had in the bank yesterday, when the nice lady at the bank confirmed it was still there. And they're going to say, well, we need to take at least 8 of those because now you owe us more money. That's not going to work well for you. On the other end of the extreme, if we say that we don't tax people's unrealized gains until they sell it, then that creates the very loophole you're unhappy about the wealthy people taking advantage of.
2: Yeah, he makes some good points. But also, like, if I was, if I had like maybe $13 instead of just 11.
0: Yes.
2: I could come on KNOX and say, buy all the ad time except one.
0: Yep.
2: And I'd only allow one person, other person except me. I'd have all the ad times.
0: That's probably true. How would that work? So first of all, we don't actually charge. I'm trying to think about that. If you wanted to do that, if you came in here and said, I want to buy all the ad times except one, I don't think we would do that. I don't know that for sure. We're a for-profit business, and so I suspect what I do know for a fact is that we have advertising packages. So you'd come through and you'd say, I want to buy ads, and we'll say, we will sell you X amount of 60-second ads. Let's say you want to spend the most amount of money you could. We would sell you 60-second high-impact ads. So it'll be at the very first at the stop set. It'll be the first thing that comes out. It'll be very high-impact. I think they're 10 seconds or 15 seconds. And then you would have, let's say, another 60-second ad somewhere in that commercial break that will play. That'll be long. So you could dominate and be in every one of those things, but that doesn't stop somebody else from buying another 60-second ad. If that makes sense to you. Like, there isn't a hard limit on, well, here's how many ads we're willing to sell, and so then we're full and won't sell anymore. Like a political season, we add an entire second break. So usually we have these breaks at like 20 and 35 and 50. During campaign season, we get that extra 57 break, and I'll get 3 or 4 minutes at the end of my hour to accommodate all of the other buys. So I don't think there's any way, and I'm willing to be wrong on this. Somebody from the West Wing will have to run down here and poke their head in and tell me I'm right or wrong, but I don't think there's any way for you to speed, no matter how much money you spend, for you to stop other people from spending money here.
2: Yeah, probably not. But anyway, I think from my point of view, we need to redo our political system with all the money and maybe all the lobbyists. There's 112,000 at least, maybe more, heck of a lot more, that aren't registered, and it's just not right as far as I'm concerned. It's way too much money in our politics.
0: I appreciate, hopefully we can leave it here. I don't necessarily disagree with your problem. It's a very difficult thing to solve, in part because it's a very difficult, if not impossible, thing to codify.
2: Yeah. Okay. Have a good day.
0: You too, sir. I appreciate the call. 775-5559. You're on KNOX. Good morning.
3: Good morning, Noah.
0: Hi there.
3: Hey, just a quick question. No disrespect to last caller, but I wanted to go back real quick to the execution of criminals and death penalty.
0: Mm-hmm.
3: You know, I know we say we've advanced as a culture. We've obviously advanced technology. Sorry. And all this other stuff. But back in the day, did they not hang people in the streets for stealing horses or for killing people? You know, I know that we're not the Wild West, but, you know, even farther back than that, or somewhere along the road, they burned people at the stake for, you know, if that's a myth or not, but, you know, for witchcraft and all this crap. My question is, would it be a deterrent if we changed? I mean, yes, we have the electric chair. Yes, we have firing squad, all this jazz. But what about... what if we burn people? What if we hung them in the street and let them hang there till they rotted? You know, like people who molest and kill children, or mass murderers, or terrorists, people who kill our soldiers, people who mow down people in a shopping mall and with no discretion whatsoever. You know, what if once they're convicted, completely convicted, their appeals run out and we execute them, we don't take them in a room somewhere where a few select people can watch it. We actually like hang them from a street pole somewhere and let them hang there until the birds pick their flesh. Like, do you think maybe that would be too much, or do you think it would deter people from continuing to do this?
0: I think both are true. I think it will deter some people, and I think some people will not pay any attention to it. 775-5559, you're on KNOX. Good morning. Oops, sorry. 775-5559, you're on KNOX. Good morning.
4: Hey, good morning. That last caller, I think he's looking at it from like one perspective, like, but can you imagine the trauma that would take place in the lives of the innocent people, innocent children who would happen upon that kind of violence that they see? He talks about it like violence isn't already completely visible in our society, whether that's through movies, real life violence that people are exposed to on a day-to-day basis. You know, it's not the consequence that's going to keep this kind of violence and crime. It's how we bring up our families. It's how we expose them and how we live as a society, not how we kill each other as a society.
0: Yes, ma'am. 100%. 100%. 775-5559, you're on KNOX. Good morning.
5: Morning. No, I want to go back to the money and politics. First of all, I'm pretty confident we probably spend a lot more money in this country on pet food than we do on politics, and one's clearly more important. But there's a very solution. Here's my challenge to all those in the middle. Well, to most Republicans, all independents, and all Democrats. You do realize if we had a very limited government that only did what they should do and did it well, you wouldn't have all this money in politics, because the politicians wouldn't have the ability to use power and influence to get people what they want.
0: Mm-hmm.
5: The reason why so many people are interested in politics and want to try and, so to speak, buy politicians is because they then want them to do things that only a big government would do. If we didn't do all the things we do, whether it be corporate welfare or personal welfare, if people took care of themselves and we only did the essentials of government, you would not see all this money being spent. It's because so much power and control is given by the government. You give it to the government. The people have done that. That's why people want it. They're buying influence. And if there was no influence to buy, the money would go away.
0: 100%. Yeah, I don't disagree with you. I also think the idea of trying to restrict the freedom of speech is, it sounds great in a 30-second radio call. I think in practice, it's a very difficult thing to do. I think it'd be a very difficult thing to codify, because again, the fundamental problem that you can't change is what we essentially want is everything to be equal. And unfortunately, we have equal opportunity. We don't have equal outcomes, right? The person who is working as a CEO for a multi-billion dollar company is by definition going to have more free speech than, a retired gentleman sitting in his house. There's nothing you can do about that. That's just the way the world is. And I don't necessarily think that, and the other part of it is, I don't necessarily think that's a bad thing.
5: Well, I'm all about free speech. And also, I just say to people, too, is the fact that so many people, and probably a lot of people aren't going to like, the fact that there are a bunch of uneducated people who do not study the issues. And I'll just give one example. When Trump won, I distinctly remember calling and telling on this station that, because I've lived through a lot of this, I lived through Carter and into Reagan. It wasn't until Reagan's third year of his first term that the country really started to turn around economically. You can't have 21-22% inflation over 4 years and fix it in 18 months. War or no war. It doesn't work that way. And I just, the amount of people who, and so if you want to like, the know-it-all, whatever, I don't care. The amount of people who don't understand economics, who just think, I mean, I couldn't believe how many callers, they actually thought prices were going to start going down significantly. That's not how it works once inflation hits. Mm. They're not going back down. If anybody thinks, no matter what, the war ends, and if you really think the prices across the board are going to go back to 2019, you're higher than a kite. It's not going to happen. That's how economics works. So I just, people, read who you want, but do your homework. And I'll close with this. If you're going to stay home, then let the communists and the Muslims take over. And then I'll talk to you down the road, and I bet you'll regret staying home. Thanks, Noah.
0: Appreciate it. Got to leave it there. ABC News on the way, followed by local news headlines. 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
12: It's a mixed Delora livestock trade on this Friday morning. You're listening to the American Ag Network, and good morning. I'm Susan Littlefield. Long-term, tight cattle supply numbers will be difficult to change given support to the market as the foreseeable future. The WASDE reports import numbers for beef are expected to increase. That'll add to the domestic supply. By the way, WASDE comes out at 11 o'clock this morning. Wholesale beef prices are falling, limiting some of the futures momentum as pork exports exceeded new sales, giving hope for shipments to remain strong going forward. Those pork cutouts have actually dropped quickly this week, weighing heavily on what we see in those futures markets. Now, yesterday was a light start to the week as cash trade picked up demand some on Thursday. Negotiated live prices on the cattle were steady to 2 lower, with dress purchases steady to 5 lower. And for the hogs, the daily direct hog report yesterday up slightly with an average weighted price of $72.51. This is the American Ag Network.
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12: December corn, $5.50, up a quarter. March is at $5.15 and a quarter, steady. Jan beans, $13.11 and three quarters, up 7.5, as March sits $13.20 and three quarters, up 6 and three quarters. Soybean meal, December, $3.62.30, up $4.70. Oil, December, 29 higher, $68.21. Chicago wheat, December, $6.83 and a quarter, steady. Kansas City, December, down a half, $7.35 and three quarters. Minneapolis, December, is up 1 at $7.07. October live cattle, $222.30, $42 higher. December, $224.07, up 52. October feeders, $337.62, down 40. And November, $335, up 12. October lean hog, $75.27, down 55. December, $68.35, down 25. Class 3 milk, October, $14.96, down 6. November, $16.15, up 1. 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
12: ABC News, I'm Sherry Preston.
21: You're going to continue to see impacts far beyond just the coast here in northwest Florida.
12: Florida Governor Ron DeSantis says Isaias grows into a Category 3 hurricane. It's due to make landfall around Pensacola and could be a dangerous one, says ABC's Sam Champion.
22: Storm surge numbers have been lifted, so I want the coast to take this storm surge very seriously. Could be as high as 9 feet to 10 feet now. It has been a powerful storm. The eye changing shape, the eye wall shrinking here, but a good powerful storm, weakening a little bit just before it makes the coastline likely. But I want you to think of this as a very powerful hurricane.
12: DHS Secretary Mark Wayne Mullen says ICE agents didn't know there was a child in the car when they opened fire on a man who was shot in New York City last night. That man said to have weaponized his vehicle trying to get away from ICE agents who were wearing construction vests. A new report from the Fed finds families headed by someone 75 or older are Americans' wealthiest now. This is ABC News. The NFL is joining the state of New Jersey in asking the Supreme Court to allow regulation of prediction markets like Kalshi and Poly Market. ESPN reporter David Burdum covers the business of sports betting and says there might need to be some rules.
1: What is very worried about is that there are not the proper oversight being installed in prediction markets ecosystem where player props and betting on lead games and things like odds to win the Super Bowl, they just aren't getting the oversight that the league would like to see.
12: Mortgage rates keep on rising. Freddie Mac says the average for a 30-year home loan is now up to 7.4%. That's the seventh week in a row that rates have gone up. A year ago, the average rate, 6.3%. And we're still at record highs for autumn gas prices. AAA puts a national average for a gallon of regular at $4.36, the first time on record that gas in October has been above $4 a gallon. I'm Sherry Preston, ABC News.
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3: A 40-year-old Colorado man has filed a federal lawsuit against the Grand Forks Police Department, the City of Grand Forks, and the Grand Forks County State's Attorney's Office. He says a botched investigation led to a wrongful arrest and prosecution on a child exploitation charge that was eventually dismissed. Derek Middleton filed the lawsuit in U.S. District Court. The lawsuit says the case started in 2025 when a school information technology employee discovered sexually explicit messages on a school laptop of a 13-year-old Grand Forks student. The lawsuit alleges a Grand Forks police officer misspelled the suspect's email address and that investigators would end up obtaining records from Zune that included the correct spelling of the email address and an IP address that traced to Michigan. The lawsuit also says an independent investigation confirmed the Michigan suspect and that suspect has not been arrested or identified by authorities. Middleton says this cost him business and international travel opportunities as well as causing depression and insomnia. The Grand Forks Police Department held a town hall event Wednesday where they shared what's being done to make the downtown area more safe. Police Chief Jason Freeman says 911 calls for downtown service have decreased by 11% this year compared to last year. He says that's because of more officers being present downtown, resulting in 19% of more arrests and 13% of more citations. Town Square has seen a 46% decrease in service calls than in 2025. Arrests in Town Square have dropped 46%, and citations are down 73% in Town Square. For KNOX News, I'm Alex Carminati.
0: Thank you, Alex. Our next update from Alex Carminati in the KNOX newsroom is on the way at 10:30. 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Cloud and sun mix, a high of 73, southerlies to 35 tonight. We'll see fair skies and a low of 57, southerlies to 25 Saturday. Filtered sun and a warm high of 82 Sunday. Rain late and a much cooler high of 56. Columbus Day, we'll see some rain and a high of 50. Tuesday, dry and a high of 55. Right now, it's 43. Weather throughout the hour. 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

0: 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Good morning. It is 10:09. My name is Noah Chalaya. I am your host. Delighted to be here with you this morning. Joining us via the magic of the telephone, it is Representative Julie Fedorchuk. She from the U.S. House. Welcome in, ma'am. Whoa.
1: Good morning, Noah.
0: Hi, ma'am. Can I trouble you to give me a call back? I've got some static on the line. I'm not sure what that's about. If I can have you give me a call back, that will help me, and we'll see if we can get a nice clean connection. In the meantime, your questions for Julie Fedorchuk are entertained. 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Number of things. So we'll prioritize the chat room. Calls always go to the front of the line because we're an audio station. And then closely followed by chat room and then text. 775-5559. Do I have you now? I think we got a nice clear connection.
1: Yes. Is this better?
0: Much better, ma'am. Thank you so much. I'm sorry for the interruption there. So let's start here. Can you talk to me a little bit? You were working with Senator John Hoeven and introduced legislation to extend the Frontier Community Health Integration Project. Can you talk to me about what FCHIP is and why you wanted to be a part of it?
1: Well, absolutely. This is a bill that will extend the FCHIP program. The FCHIP program was a pilot project started in 2010, actually, to provide more flexibility to the most rural healthcare centers. And so if you have a population density of 6 or fewer people per square mile, this program applies there. And there's a decent number of those types of areas in North Dakota. We have 3 communities that are part of this FCHIP pilot program. They are Elgin, Bowman, and Watford City. And those community healthcare centers can do things like they have, rather than a limit of 25 beds for skilled nursing, they can have 35 beds for skilled nursing, providing them more flexibility to keep folks in the hospital if they need additional care for longer, or to open up more beds for folks in their community, skilled nursing beds. So that's good. The program also provides better reimbursement for telemedicine, which is another real great solution for our healthcare challenges, making in rural areas, you know, connecting rural folks to the specialists or the trained docs in areas that they can't afford to have somebody there full time. So it provides more opportunities on that, and then it also provides more flexibility in a bigger area that they can serve for EMS. So there's a limit on some of these federal programs for reimbursement for EMS to 35 miles. Well, in some of these areas, they're serving hundreds of miles with their EMS services. By the way, many of them are volunteers, which is another just incredible success story of North Dakotans, providing volunteer EMS service to these rural areas. So that's what this FCHIP program does. And this establishes, this program extends it for 5 more years. It would open it up to more communities if they meet that 6 or fewer people per square mile criteria.
0: 775-5559, your questions for Julie Fedorchuk entertained. You can call, you can text, you can join us in the chat room, knoxradio.com/live. Text messenger says, in the chat room, I undoubtedly love America, says, is Julie concerned at all about how much billionaire money gets pumped into political campaigns? If so, do you have any ideas on how to limit that? We know that money is speech, but we have limit speech in all kinds of ways already. Just look at what the FCC does.
1: So there are limits. There's limits already in place, and those are pretty strictly followed, and it's all transparently comply. You have to file reports that people can go out and see. So it's transparently reported. So the limits for in a House race, for example, any individual can only give $3,500 per election. And so a couple could give $7,000 per election. And those are all reported, so anybody can go out and look and exactly see every donation that I've received. There's limits as well on PAC contributions. Those are $5,000 from a registered PAC to campaigns, and those again are also reported. And so I think that those are limits that fit within what the Supreme Court has said. You know, this is free speech. Money is speech, and if you infringe on it too significantly, you're infringing on people's rights to speak up and engage in elections.
0: 775-5559, you're on KNOX with Representative Fedorchuk. Good morning.
2: Well, good morning. Representative Fedorchuk, so that $3,500 limit, how does that work, like with a super PAC? So if I set up a political action,
0: I'm gonna try to translate here. I'm sorry, we've got like a ridiculous amount of static on our phones. I'm not sure what that's about. If you can send me in your question, I'll happily relay it. But I don't know if you heard his question. He was asking about the limits on the PACs.
1: This, yes. So as it relates to super PACs, those I think donate to a separate. I think they're talking about kind of the third party organizations that operate outside of like my campaign that I don't coordinate with. I don't think there are any super PACs engaged in the North Dakota election this year. So we aren't seeing a lot of those extra ads, those separate ads, but they do have different rules, and I've never run them, so I can't speak to them, and I don't coordinate with those either. But that's also, you know, something that is constantly being challenged, and the Supreme Court is looking at this, and I think made a big decision this last year regarding some of that money and how it's coordinated and reported, etc.
0: 775-5559, number to join us. 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Text messenger says, has Julie had an opportunity to look into the NFA issue you raised with her 2 weeks ago? So this is regarding the suppressors, short-barreled rifles, those sorts of things, the ruling down in Texas.
1: Yeah, that's right. I just asked my team about that this morning, and they said that I should ask this caller to call our office, 202-225-2611, so we can get more details into specifically what they're looking at, because we weren't entirely sure what the issue is. So please do let us know so we can get to the bottom of this issue, and then we can share what we find online.
0: Absolutely.
1: Or on our next call, Noah.
0: Oh, 100%. Actually, I volunteer as tribute to lead the charge there. I'd be happy to share all. I've been following the issue since day one very closely, so I'll happily share with you all of the resources that I have and give you everything that I think you'd need to at least poke around and ask some questions. And again, none of this really falls on your back. This is really down to

0: A little bit of consensus, not a federal issue. It's a state issue. State is passing a law that is a voter initiated measure that would provide school lunches to all kids. If there was a federal tie, it would just come by way of North Dakota may not be as eligible for some of the funding for school lunches at the federal level. Because they, you know, it would already be covered at the state level. But to the extent that you have an opinion that you'd like to share, I'll give you the opportunity to do so. What a great time for the phone to cut out. Representative Fedorchuk? Seven seven five 7755559, number to join us. 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I'm so sorry, Congresswoman. I think our phones have given out again. So I got static on one line, and I've got a deadline on the other. This is great. This is great. This is wonderful. Text messenger says, I always appreciate Congresswoman Fedorchuk's willingness to be on the program. When she returns, would you be able to ask her what her thoughts are regarding the current status of the U.S. Department of Education modifications? I will absolutely do that. I will absolutely do that. I apologize. I feel very unprofessional right now, and somewhat I'm up a tree without a paddle. The tool that I have in front of me does not appear to be working well, and that's frustrating for everybody involved. 775-5559, number to join us, call, text, join us in the chat room, knoxradio.com/live. What else do we have here? Undoubtedly Love America in the chat room says, poor Noah, first static, then the phone cuts out. Yes. And here's the great thing. The great thing about Julie and her team is that not only does she show up to do the program, but her entire team shows up to do the program. So they're in contact with me on the back end. They're like, hey, the phone disconnected. We'll get her to call back in. We'll get reconnected, all the rest of that. So, and I will have it by the next time that we do this, I will have a backup. I will have a backup method, in the event that this fails, then we'll have a backup way to do this. In the meantime, you can help me by sending in questions at 775-5559. And I'd be happy to get your questions to Julie. We can use the opportunity, we'll call it that we have right now, to build those questions, have them ready so that when they come in. I undoubtedly love America more than you do in the chat room, says, I blame Carminati. I'm looking at him across the window, and he does appear to be rather suspicious. So I think there is an opportunity that Alex is responsible for this. 775-5559, number to join us. You can call, you can text, you can join us in the chat room, knoxradio.com/live. Text messages says, expected. What is expected? I don't know what that means. You'll have to be more, clear. And so here's the other thing too. I've gotten a couple questions on Grand Forks Public Schools or North Dakota issues, you know. Representative Fedorchuk works at the federal level, and she's elected to the U.S. House at the federal level. So the questions that she'll be most suited to answer will be towards issues that affect us at a federal level and less on a state level. Representative Fedorchuk, welcome back. I am so sorry.
1: I'm so sorry. I was talking on and gave my whole answer and realized I've been disconnected.
0: Yeah, it's not you. 100%. The issue is on my end, and I promise to have a backup solution in place the next time we do this. A text messenger says, I was wondering if you could ask Julie. Okay, so I'll let you give the answer about the lunch.
1: How much did you hear? Did you hear any of my answer?
0: No, I'm sorry, ma'am.
1: Okay, I'll start over. So, first of all, one concern is that this is mandatory spending baked into the Constitution. Anytime we change our Constitution, I think we need to be very thoughtful and careful about it, and baking in spending to the Constitution is the concern. That's the spending decisions. We assign those to our legislators who show up every 2 years to make the decision.

0: based on the current issues and challenges facing the state and priorities. So I think having $135 million kind of off the table from the get-go on day one of the legislature for mandatory free school lunch is something that's going to hamstring our legislators in the budgeting process. Secondly, the federal programs that exist for school lunches are good and strong, and they're available to lots of kids. In my conversations with schools, one of the biggest challenges is some of the families that qualify don't apply. And so how can we make it easier for them to qualify or to apply to get those benefits that are already available so that we don't need this type of a program to fill those gaps? And then thirdly, I think that feeding your children as a parent is one of our most fundamental responsibilities. So for people like myself who can afford to pay for their kids' school lunches, I think they should. And I don't think it's a good idea for the government to take that responsibility away from parents. That's moving much more directly into the socialist type policies that I fundamentally don't support. I don't think they're good for human beings. I think it's best for us to try to be as independent as possible and cover our own needs and help out, create a good, strong safety net that works for folks who cannot do it. And I think that if network exists, let's strengthen that and not take away the responsibility to feed kids from parents who can afford to do so. And so I'll be voting no on the school lunch program or the free school lunches.
1: I love it. 775-5559, number to join us. 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So a little bit of background information that you'll want for this next question. So the Grand Forks Public Schools system is going through a budget realignment process, and they're trying to get their budget below their in line with their costs. And as a part of that, they eliminated a bunch of special education teachers. So the question is this. I was wondering if you could ask Julie if the Grand Forks Public Schools are in violation with the Individuals with Disability Act when the Grand Forks Public School System's modified IEPs without having meetings or minutes waive when they remove the one-on-one paraprofessionals that were written into the IEPs.
0: Well, that's a great question, and I am not familiar with all of those rules, so you have to look into that and look into more of that, what the decisions that the Grand Forks School Board is making. So happy to look into that. And again, please reach out to my office and we'll dig into that a little bit more and figure out what's required and how that aligns with the decisions that were made.
1: I appreciate it. 775-5559, you're on KNOX with Julie Fedorchuk. Good morning.
2: Is this me?
1: That's you, ma'am. Good morning.
2: Hi, Noah. Can I ask you, many of these parents, I don't have any in the school system, but many of them are embarrassed to be seen in the office filling out this paper for help. Why, on the day of registration, isn't there a slip in that registration saying, do you need help with lunch? Yes or no? Mm-hmm. If it's yes, fill out the paperwork right there. Nobody would know.
1: 100%. I am so deeply grateful for your call. I'm going to give Representative Fedorchuk a chance to answer, but this may be a question better suited for the superintendent of public schools.
0: Well, I agree that there's got to be easier ways to get past this kind of stigma issue and make it like there should be an online application, something super easy for families to be able to fill out. And nobody needs to know whether a child is getting free and reduced lunch or not. And so I 100% agree and would be very open to being helpful to that process if I can be.
1: Text messenger says, I've had significant issues with the VA, specifically the CHAMP VA program. I'm getting reimbursed for my children's health care. We've gotten to a point where multiple departments give us contradicting guidance and we're at a complete standstill. I'd like to know if Representative Fedorchuk could step in and help in any manner.
0: Would be happy to. We've had a lot of conversations with the VA, the secretary of the VA, in fact, had a Fedorchuk forum with him where he was on live. And answered questions much like this. So please call our office, our Fargo office. would probably be the best one to call for that. And I'm sorry I don't have that number memorized, but it is pretty easily accessible on our website. And we can look into that. We have caseworkers who do this exact thing every day for North Dakota constituents, and happy to try to be helpful and get you some answers.
1: Text messenger says, could you ask Julie what she thinks of the live execution that's supposedly scheduled for December 3rd by the government?
0: I just am, digging into this issue. I'm concerned about that live execution. I don't know enough about who makes that decision of the type of execution, so I need to better understand that. And I do not understand the decision to televise it, and nor do I support it. I will just say, if that's part of this plan, I don't know why, and I can't think of a reason that I would find to be valid for the televising of it. But again, the issue with this case, this gentleman killed 13 people, injured 32 others. It was a horrific crime. We do need to see that justice is served. But we need to do that appropriately. This is America, and we believe in justice, but we also believe in serving our justice in the most humane way possible. And I think that that's a hallmark of our country, and we can just serve and do it humanely, both at the same time.
1: 775-5559, you're on KNOX with Julie Fedorchuk. Good morning.
3: Good morning, Congresswoman. In regard to that earlier phone call about a stigma being placed on people that need some sort of help from the government or with meals and whatever, how come that same stigma doesn't apply to other parts of our economy, like farming, for example? I can imagine that after the election, there's going to be some sort of farm bill that goes through to help out with the rise in diesel costs and the tariffs and all that other stuff, just like there was last year. But I just don't get why there's a stigma on one and not on the other. But anyway, I appreciate your taking my call. Thank you.
0: Absolutely. Well, a couple of things on this issue. So our government has a long history of trying to provide a safety net for our farmers and ranchers and our agriculture community, because food security is national security. And we have to be able to feed our own people. And if you just kind of took everything, took all of the safety net mechanisms off and let people sink or swim, you'd have a very different ag economy in our country. And I think you might be seeing a lot of food production go to other parts of the world where they might not have the same labor laws or the same environmental regulations and all those sorts of things. And then you're beholden to a foreign country for food to feed your people. By the way, Europe has done that, and they're in a world of hurt right now. So I think that's the main reason why I think we need to be very thoughtful in the type of programs we provide for our agriculture community and our farmers. The House did pass the Farm Bill, and it's been over in the Senate. The Senate has passed it out of their Ag Committee, and so I do expect that we will pass a Farm Bill, whether it includes more emergency funding or not. It currently does not include another round of emergency funds for our ag producers, but who knows what might come up in the days after the election. I hear from farmers all the time that they don't want checks for the government. They want markets, which President Trump has been working hard to expand markets for agriculture and all American-made products. He wants free but fair trade, and he's working hard on that. And there's been some bumps along the road and some challenges. And I think, a year ago, our ag producers didn't have access to many markets, so I think it was appropriate that the federal government did provide them additional assistance because the federal government's activities were barring some of their access. So that was appropriate. The Trump administration has made great progress. They've opened up 10 new free trade agreements, new ones, opening up new markets across this world for our farmers and ranchers. And I'm eager and already have started working with our farmers on more market-based solutions to help, you know, limit the amount of government involvement in farming while also providing that safety net and helping to ensure that we have a good, strong ag economy so we can feed our own people and have that national security that comes with that.
1: Try and sneak one more in here. You're on KNOX with Julie Fedorchuk. Good morning.
4: Representative Fedorchuk, I have a question for you regarding this execution that you just commented on. I know you probably didn't mean it this way, but you referred to him as a gentleman. He's an Islamic terrorist. And I'm just curious, you say we're America and we need to do things humanely. What would you recommend for an execution of an Islamic terrorist who killed 13 Americans?
0: Well, again, I support the death penalty in this case. And I think that that's justice. And how we carry that out, I think it's important. And again, you're right. I misspoke calling him a gentleman. He forever changed the lives of a lot of people, and he hated America. And so that you know, doesn't warrant the term gentleman. But I do think it says a lot. And I'm going to state, I know it's easy, and it's, it's natural as a human being to want to get revenge and to, you know, like, you know, really stick it to them. But how we do this matters. And we can serve justice. We can get that man the penalty that he deserves without lowering our own standards of how we believe human beings ought to be treated. And I don't think you need to televise that online to be able to get justice for those families whose lives were forever changed that day.
1: 100%. Representative Fedorchuk, I appreciate it. And I understand, while I understand what that caller is getting at, I would tell you that your knee-jerk reaction to treat everybody with respect, even a convicted killer who's done heinous things, is nothing to apologize for. That I appreciate your integrity, and I appreciate that that's your knee-jerk reaction.
0: Well, you know, I share the sentiment and the frustration that folks have against these folks. These people sure come to our country and want to hurt us and destroy us. It's hard. It's easy to get filled with hate on that. But you know, we have to stand true to our principles and what our country was founded on. And I'm, you know, going to do my very best to not let hate take over.
1: 100%. I think you exemplify that well. I appreciate your time. Thanks for hanging in through the technical challenges. We'll catch up with you again in a couple weeks, okay?
0: Thank you, Noah. Have a great weekend.
1: You too, man.
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6: A judge has upheld a North Dakota Environmental Agency permit issued for what's planned to be the state's largest dairy farm. The Dakota Resource Council challenged the Department of Environmental Quality's permit for the Herberg Dairy in Trail County. The animal feeding operation permits for areas such as manure management and water discharge. The planned 25,000 cow Herberg Dairy is located southeast of Hillsboro. It's one of two large dairies being built in North Dakota's Red River Valley by Riverview. Riverview is based in Morris, Minnesota. Jamestown police say officers had to pull a 60-year-old man from the James River Wednesday night after a caller said he might have been drowning. Officers arrived and found the man struggling in a river estimated to be more than 7 feet deep in the middle of the channel. Two officers went into the river and helped the man to the bank. The man appeared to be highly intoxicated and in need of both additional medical and mental health care. He was taken to the Jamestown Regional Medical Center for treatment and observation. A 61-year-old man was hurt when a semi turned over Thursday morning before 9 a.m. near East Grand Forks. The Minnesota State Patrol's reporting the semi was coming from State Highway 220 and was turning onto Polk County Road 19 when it rolled and landed on its side. William LaRocque of Belcourt, North Dakota, was wearing a seatbelt and he suffered minor injuries. He was treated for his injuries at Ultra Hospital in Grand Forks. For KNOX News, I'm Alex Carminati.
1: Thank you, Alex. Our next update from Alex Carminati in the KNOX Newsroom is on the way at 11:02. 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From staff meteorologist Mark Ewens, and it looks like this. Today, a cloud and sun mix, a high of 73, southerlies to 35. Tonight, we'll see fair skies at a low of 57, southerlies to 25. Saturday, we'll see filtered sun at a warm high of 82. Sunday, rain late and a much cooler high of 56. Columbus Day, rain and a high of 50. Tuesday, dry and a high of 55. Right now, it's 44. Weather throughout the hour. Mark Ewens forecast. 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

0: 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Good morning. It is 10:43. My name is Noah Chalaya. I am your host. Delighted to be here with you this morning. A law designed to protect patients from surprise medical bills succeeded in eliminating unexpected charges, but spawned a lucrative arbitration industry with providers and specialized middlemen extracting payments far above benchmark billing rates. The practice is ultimately driving up healthcare costs for consumers. The arbitration system that Congress created to settle disputes between insurance and out-of-network providers allows doctors and resolution specialists acting on their behalf to win payments many times higher than the typical rates for medical services. Those costs don't disappear. Much of the money comes from employer-sponsored health plans, meaning that workers may ultimately pay through higher premiums and reduced benefits. 775-5559, number to join us. Call, text, join us in the chat room, knoxradio.com/life. So there's a lot going on here, and I'm going to do my best to break this down and simplify, and I would love your questions and thoughts along the way. So the goal was to eliminate unexpected health charges. Okay, that's the goal. And that started because President Donald Trump recognized that there was an ongoing issue with you going to your provider, going to get a procedure, and not knowing how much it's going to cost. And I experienced this firsthand. One of our kids needed a medical procedure. Call the hospital. How much is this going to cost?
1: Well, sir, we don't really know. You'll have to agree to do it, and then we'll figure it out afterwards.
0: No. Okay, fine. How much has it costed other people who have had similar procedures?
1: Well, that depends on a lot of factors, and there isn't a stock cost.
0: Okay. Well, what's the range of cost? What's the lowest anybody's ever paid? What's the highest anybody's ever paid?
1: Well, I don't have that number available. In fact, I don't even know if anybody knows what that is. You just agree to do the procedure, and then we send you the bill, figure it out later.
0: Well, why can't we figure it out now? Why don't you pretend for me that you've done the procedure and pretend like you're going to write me a bill, and then just tell me what that number is on the pretend bill that you're about to write? I'm not kidding. It took weeks to find a peon in the hospital system that could be like, oh, yeah, right, okay, here's what this costs, or here's, in general, what you can expect, right? It was like pulling teeth. And here's the other thing, too, and why I'm choosing to make fun of the peon on the other side of the phone who couldn't find a better job, is that if you answer the phone and you said something along the lines of, gosh, you know what, that's a really great question, it's absolutely reasonable for you to, if you're considering a tens of thousands of dollars in medical expenses, to know what roughly that's going to be so that you can appropriately budget and pay for the services that we're going to provide. We're so grateful that you're putting that level of forethought into making sure that the hardworking men and women who provide these services receive the paycheck for the services that they provide to you. I don't have that information. Let me see what I can do to track it down for you. That would be a different story. But every person I talk to, every single person, from the front desk peon to the chief peon billing peon, all of these cornflakes, you ask them the question, and it was as if you were the dumbest person on planet Earth, and only a knuckle dragging moron calls a hospital and has the audacity to ask what the bill is going to be before you even get the procedure, for crying out loud. Sign here on the dotted line and move along, and we'll send you the bill, and then you'll find out what it is, and then you'll figure out how to pay it, or you won't. That's not my job. That was very much the impression I got all along the way, and it was deeply frustrating, to say the least. So I set that up for you to say, I 100% support what the president is trying to do here by eliminating surprise medical costs. Now, here's the thing, and this is the thing I think CBS News respectfully gets wrong in their article. They're conflating two different issues. They're conflating the you're not going to get surprised by a medical bill issue with a different issue of hospitals try to get the most money they can out of any given procedure. Here's why I say they're conflating those issues. Because that was true before this bill came out. Okay? The way that this has worked for decades, certainly my entire life, and again, front row seat, dad who's a physician, owns his own practice, watch the billing process from the ground up. You're going to do, and I'll use stress tests as an example because I happen to have the numbers off the top of my head. Okay? It costs him $800, costs him, he's not making a dime at this, it costs him $800 roughly to do a stress test. And really, that's excluding a couple of things, right? That's just the pay people to be there, open the building, turn the water on, turn the electricity on, pay for the $450 medication dose that they have to use, and the materials that they use, the patches and all the rest of that, and the drugs and all of that go into doing the thing. And that cost is roughly $800. That doesn't include the $250,000 camera that he uses to take the pictures. It doesn't include the maintenance on said camera. It doesn't include maintenance for the elevator to get the patient from the bottom to the top. It doesn't include maintenance on the treadmills that he uses to do it. It doesn't include the computers to run the treadmills. It doesn't include the site. You get the idea. There's a whole bunch of other costs that he just absorbs, but they're in use for other things in the practice, so to speak. So we'll set those aside. So his actual cost, just dollars, if just to break even, is roughly $800. If you factor in all of the other stuff that I just mentioned, in order to make 20 to 30% profit, once you put all of the things in, cost of the building, the camera that I referenced, all of the other stuff, all of the auxiliary stuff that it takes the practice as a whole to run, he needs to bill about $2,400 to $2,800 to make payroll plus make a little bit of money. Okay. I don't know what the current met because they change year to year. But the last time that I was involved in this process, the Medicare reimbursement rate for the stress test was less than it cost him to do the stress test. Okay. So there's a reason he's the only independent cardiologist in a tri-state area. There is none in Minnesota. There is none in Montana. There is no other one in North Dakota. Then there's a reason for that, because unless you're attached at the hip to a massive hospital that has other ways to be a loss leader, you just can't do those sorts of things. So this has been a problem for decades in that the amount of dollars that the insurance company wants to reimburse is very, very low. The doctor or the hospital has to bill very, very high. So when you read stuff like, and again, it takes a little bit to break this down, but when you see that the arbitration system is there to settle disputes between insurers and out-of-network providers, that is to say, you're going to a provider who doesn't take your insurance, and you're telling, and you're negotiating a rate to say, hey, we need you to do this specialist work thing, and you're not technically, you don't take the insurance, you don't have any agreement, and so we don't have an agreed payment structure. Of course the doctor or the hospital is going to try to get as much money as they can, but they didn't want to work with that insurance company in the first place. That's why they're out of network. And actually 90% of the time it goes the other way. I've never met a doctor or a hospital that's like, oh yeah, no, they're willing to pay us, but we don't want to take their money. That's not how this works, right? One of two things causes them to be out of network. Either one, most often, the insurance company themselves says, we don't want to work with that hospital, we don't want to work with that doctor. Okay. The other thing is the insurance company comes and says, yeah, we'll work with you, but we're paying you X. Well, my cost is Y. Yeah, we're going to pay you X. No thanks. Go pound sand. Okay, well, then you're out of network. Great. So now you want to come back to them and say, oh, you're out of network and we want to negotiate with you, even though we couldn't come to an agreement the first time around. Now we've got this arbitration system, and now they're mad that the doctor goes back to him and says, no, listen, the price is what it is. You walk into a Target, you don't pick up the blender that you want to buy and take it up to the front desk girl and go, you know, I want to arbitrate with you. I don't really think this blender is worth $250. I mean, my gosh, my kids need to eat. It's a basic human right. And now I got this mixer, and without it, I can't make my kid chocolate chip cookies. So you're going to have to do better than $250. I mean, this is ridiculous. You don't do that. The price is the price. But somehow, we expect that to happen when you walk into a doctor's office. Further exacerbating this is there's a percentage of people, I know this is going to shock some of you, that walk in, get tens of thousands, if not hundreds of thousands of dollars worth of treatment, and then walk back out and go, meh, can't pay that. Where do you think that cost goes? I'll tell you where it goes. On the backs of everybody that follows that person. So you're backing these hospitals and you're backing these doctors into an impossible situation. And what rubs me so egregiously about this particular write-up from CBS News, they're intentionally trying to conflate these two issues.
1: Oh, yeah, we had this arbitration system, and now you had, whereas you had unexpected medical costs and you didn't know that you were having a $3,000 bill show up, now you just know that the $3,000 bill is showing up, and that's way more than the $1,200 bill that you would have had if it was in-network. That's ridiculous. Yeah, this is a terrible arbitration system.
0: So the specific case that they focus in, I'm going to run out of time before I get to this, but there is a specific case and a doctor that they try to villainize and say, oh, this guy, he's making way too much money to do this thing. Number one, it's an elective procedure. Number two, he's using fairhealth.org, which is the most reliable, objective market data anywhere in the country when it comes to what doctors should be charging. And they want to take what likely doesn't even get you into an operating room, let alone an anesthesiologist and all the rest of it that goes with it, for him to do this complicated surgery and then say, oh, he's not charging that, so he's trying to rip people off. We'll get into that next hour. This is Critical Thought on KNOX.

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13: ABC News, I'm Sherry Preston. Hurricane Isaias has developed into a major Category 3 storm churning in the Gulf and headed straight for Pensacola, Florida. Governor Ron DeSantis urging people in coastal communities to be prepared for powerful storm surge.
14: We always say, you know, you hide from the wind, but you run from the water. When the water's rising and things are happening, it's a very, very difficult conundrum, and you do not want to be caught in that.
13: The storm is expected to make landfall overnight. Protests in New York City after immigration enforcement officials opened fire on a man inside his vehicle with a five-year-old child inside. DHS Secretary Mark Wayne Mullen says the man was a criminal in the country illegally. This year's Nobel Prize, Peace Prize winner, former UN Human Rights Chief Navi Pillay. She is a judge on the International Court of Justice. And we've just learned that former Chicago Bears coach Mike Ditka has died at the age of 86. This is ABC News. Still parsing through the details of that story alleging that U.S. Ambassador to Greece Kimberly Guilfoyle asked a Trump donor to pay her $100,000 Amex bill before her confirmation hearings. ABC's Jay O'Brien talking to Eric Dieters, that donor, about it.
15: Did you think that she was asking for that payment in exchange for something?
16: Oh, absolutely. She made it very clear in the text messages make it very clear. She was so desperate for me to send that $100,000. She said, if you do this for me, and it's in the text messages, I will be your ride or die in Trump world.
13: Dieter says he ultimately did not make the payment and did not get special access. A new study by the Fed says gains in the stock market have made families headed up by somebody 75 or older America's wealthiest, while the youngest families saw their wealth decline over the past 3 years. I'm Sherry Preston, ABC News.
17: From the Berkshire Hathaway Home Services Family Realty Newsroom, this is KNOX News with Alex Carminati.
18: North Dakota Republican State Representative Mike Nathy of Bismarck announced a bill on Monday that would offer teachers an annual salary bonus if they would come to North Dakota and stay long term. The Support Teachers and Youth Success Stipend, also known as STAYS, would award teachers a $3,400 bonus. This is being done in an effort to help solve the teacher shortage across the state. North Dakota State K-12 Superintendent Levi Bachmeyer is one of the bill's biggest supporters. He tells KNOX's The Ryan Cunningham Show.
19: Why are we doing this is kids deserve great teachers, and we need to get more educators in our classrooms. Pay does not solve every problem, but when you're making 20% less than someone else who holds a bachelor's degree, when we're ranked 41st in pay, this is not a silver bullet solution, but it's a problem that we have to solve. And I think that this is one really great way to help move the needle and get more teachers in these empty classrooms.
18: Public and private school teachers would also be able to receive the stipend. Bachmeyer was asked about public money being sent to private school teachers and if the bill's even constitutional. Bachmeyer says this is constitutional for
19: the same reason the primary residence tax credit is not considered to run afoul of our Constitution's gift clause. We're putting money directly in the hands of teachers. We're not setting up a separate system. This is not a voucher system. I think this is much more like the fact that we have students in our private schools who are able to get free and reduced meals from the federal government because those private schools play by those same rules. I mean, to say that there's no government money going into private schools is just not correct.
18: For KNOX News, I'm Alex Carminati.
5: Thank you, Alex. Our next update from Alex Carminati in the KNOX newsroom is on the way at 11:30. 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We'll take a look at your KNOX 5-day forecast from staff meteorologist Mark Ewens, and it looks like this today. A cloud and sun mix, a high of 73, southerlies to 35 tonight. We'll see fair skies, a low of 57, southerlies to 25 Saturday. Filtered sun and a warm high of 82. Sunday, we'll see rain late and a much cooler high of 56. Columbus Day, we'll see rain and a high of 50. Tuesday, dry and a high of 55. Right now, it's 48. Weather throughout the hour. 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

0: 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Good morning. It is 11:05. My name is Noah Chalaya. I am your host. Delighted to be here with you this morning. We're talking about a law designed to protect patients from surprise medical bills. It succeeded in eliminating unexpected charges, but it spawned a lucrative arbitration industry where providers and specialized middlemen extract payments far above benchmark billing rates. Your thoughts entertained at 775-5559. 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You can call, text, join us in the chat room, knoxradio.com/live. Text messenger says this. In an attempt to create copycat killers after Luigi Mangione assassinated Brian Thompson, the left played the video footage over and over and over again and made Luigi Mangione a folk hero for the left. Live streaming the execution of the Fuller Hood shooter will have the opposite effect. It will deter any potential copycat killers. If he's not executed publicly, the left will portray him as a martyr. Unfortunately, the left, that's now going to be difficult to do. 775-5559, you're on KNOX. Good morning.
1: Good morning. Are we still talking about healthcare as well?
0: We are, ma'am. Welcome in.
1: Yeah, thank you. So first of all, thank you to your dad. My mother was a patient of his, and he is one of the few that she was having these tests done that you talked about. She could call him 24/7. She's no longer with us. Bless her. She's no longer here. But anyway, it is wonderful, the healthcare that your father provided to her. But I have said for years, and I worked in the healthcare system, that there is something wrong with our healthcare system. And let me explain, and then I hope that you will give me some feedback. So if I want to get my roof replaced, I get bids, and I know what I'm going to pay exactly when my roof is done, right? Mm-hmm. So when you go to the healthcare providers, now a lot of them, it has where you can look up what it's going to be charged. So whether I am on commercial insurance or Medicare, the healthcare provider should be getting the same cost no matter what my insurance is. And that's not really how this whole system works. And I feel bad for the healthcare providers and the doctors that provide services, because when you hit 65 in this country, if you are not on a group insurance plan and you retire, you must either pay out of pocket privately for commercial insurance at a very high cost, or you go on Medicare mandatorily, or they're going to penalize you for every year that you don't get on Medicare and take Part B. So most of us that retire cannot afford $1,000 a month for a Blue Cross Blue Shield or a Stanford healthcare plan. So we all take our Medicare A and B, and then we go to the doctor. I watch my bills very closely. It is unfortunate that when, and I know this happens because I worked in the field, when you go to a doctor then, in order for them to get paid the penny that they're going to get from Medicare, they look to how can they upcharge the billing. Can we talk about your, do you have a healthcare directive? What else can we look for? Because for their 15 minutes, they might only get about $150 from Medicare to take care of me that day for a health issue that's very significant. I can't blame them. That how do they get paid when we have the system set up the way it is, that they're really getting nothing? And then we have all these people that are abusing the system that really do not belong on some of these healthcare programs. I was encouraged as a worker to encourage my patients, when they were eligible and didn't have any money, to stay on commercial insurance if at all possible, because the doctor was going to get better payment rather than letting them go on Medicare, where Medicare was going to pick up the majority of the bills. The system is so convoluted and so messy, and as you get older and your brain doesn't work as well, I helped my parents, it's a mess. I don't know the solution to this problem, Noah, but I believe the doctors and nurses and healthcare providers all get paid like we all do. But what do we do to the insurance programs to make this better? And I don't want socialized medicine, because my Canadian friends waited like 2 years to get a hip surgery. So can you help me understand what can we do as people to make this a better system for all of us, the doctors, the providers, and the patients?
0: So you are remarkably well informed, and I really appreciate that. You're also very well spoken. I would draw your attention to LASIK eye surgery, and here's why. Not that I would ever necessarily advise anybody take anybody up on this offer, but you drive through LASIK eye surgery. It is the cheapest medical surgery that you can get. And you know why? Because it isn't covered by any insurance. You have to pay for it out of pocket. And I have driven by one billboard after the other that'll say, like, buy one eye and get one free sort of. And I'm not kidding. That's a real thing I've seen. And again, I'm not suggesting that anybody do that. I mean, if there's one thing that I'm convinced of on planet Earth, there's some things that are not worth going for the bottom dollar thing. And your vision is probably one of them. But, you know, you do you. But you take that model of they're very upfront. They're very clear. They're very concise with what that pricing model is. And what happens? It translates to lower costs. So when you ask the question, I think you're asking the right question. What can we do as people? We put pressure on these facilities to say, I want a price before I agree to do a thing. No price, you don't get any money, and I'll go someplace else. And what eventually will happen is places will start to say that you don't even have to make that big of a dent. All you have to do is get them one or two openings in their OR where they couldn't fill a thing, and that will catch their attention in a big way to say, why can't we book this thing to the max? Oh, everybody's leaving because they're not willing to come here unless we give them a price. And I promise you, pricing will come out of the woodwork to be clear and concise and available. And even if they can't be exact, I don't think anybody's expecting exact. You can say it starts at $20,000 to do X, Y, and Z. If there are complications, it can go as high as $100,000. And I think even that gets us further along the way, but you've done an excellent job of explaining us as to why just we don't know and go try it and figure it out isn't going to work.
1: So Noah, can I add one more thing to
0: this?
1: Please. So what you're saying is exactly correct, because we have a very dear friend of ours that they don't have health insurance. They don't want to have a health insurance. They want to pay cash for everything that they do. So one of the family members had a broken arm, which needed to be casted and set, and went to a provider, not necessarily in Grand Forks or Far Hill, but went to the provider and needed to have that in emergency room setting. And of course they asked what it was going to cost, and then they were given a price, and they're like, that's ridiculous, because we're smart enough to know what it should cost. And they negotiated and paid cash to have that arm set at a very discounted price. So I agree with what you're saying. So maybe that is what we all need to start doing, is walking in and asking and then saying, no, this is what we're willing to pay.
0: Yes, I believe that would take us to a great place. I really appreciate your well-informed, well-spoken call. 775-5559, you're on KNOX. Good morning.
2: Well, good morning, Noah. How are you today?
0: I'm doing well, sir. What's on your mind?
2: Well, to give you an update, I've contacted Chris Trigg. I've left him multiple voicemails and not heard back yet, so I'm waiting to hear back on that. But so on this topic with the medical insurance and stuff too, so I actually have family that works in medical billing, and I'm not sure if a lot of people actually know this, but when you have insurance, if the medical provider does not get prior authorization for most of the treatments that they actually give you, if the insurance comes back and says, well, that's not something we would normally cover, that actually ends up going on the hospital.
0: Okay.
2: They legally can't send you a bill for it because they didn't follow the procedure. But what one thing that we're seeing is hospitals still are billing people for it, and I don't think that a lot of people actually know about that rule, and that I don't know if it's a rule or a law, but that you're still getting billed for it, and they didn't get prior authorization, and all of a sudden your insurance isn't covering it, and they're supposed to give you, when you go in and you get treatment, they're supposed to give you and tell you what the cost of that's going to be. What's your copay going to be? Because it's actually already outlined in your insurance agreement with the hospital. And if they're not doing that, I don't know. How do we hold them to that?
0: I think to a degree, you vote with your wallet. You refuse to go get services at a place that won't give you transparent pricing. And again, I mean, I have found if you're willing to call around, Some places are willing to do the thing. Some places are not.
2: Yeah. And I really like your point, Dexter Voice. I think you've suited that very well for some of the people that I've actually called to talk to. But I don't know. It's kind of one of those hard things. And, you know, we sit here and we have people that want to call and complain about, you know, rich farmers and stuff too. Well, I mean, there's other industries too, such as the medical industry, where there's a lot of freedoms that they have and where we as the consumers get a view on.
0: Well said. 775. Thanks, yeah, I appreciate the call. 775-5559, number to join us. Join us in the chat room, KNOXradio.com/live. Text messenger says we need to kick the Somalians out. It's the number one problem in this country. I don't disagree that illegal immigration is a problem. I don't agree that being the welcome mat to the entire world's problems is an issue. That is true. I respectfully push back forcefully on the idea that entire group of people are the number one problem of this country. There is no one group of people that are the number one problem in this country. And you know what's funny? Before this was ever a Grand Forks issue, I used to guest host on KNSI. And let me tell you, St. Cloud has dealt with this full force. They got, I mean, I don't think it's an over, I don't think it's an overstatement to say they got overrun. Seven seven five fifty five fifty nine. You're on KNOX. Good morning.
3: Hello, Becky.
0: That's you. Good morning.
3: Good morning. Yes, I've got a very good example about how the medical system is really pretty broken. I've had the good fortune of having very good medical insurance while I was employed. And on my left, I get what they call a prosthesis because I lost my foot when I was very young. Anyway, through my medical insurance, while I was insured to Cross Blue Shield, I would go in and I could get one of these once a year. And I would pay out of my pocket $500 out of pocket, right? Now I've retired and I'm on Medicare, and I go in, same place, prosthesis again, but they do wear out. And I'm told Medicare will not pay any of it. And I'm thinking, well, I still need this. So I said, I guess I will have to pay out of pocket. When I went to pay the bill out of pocket, I ended up paying only $230.
0: Okay.
3: So there's something wrong here.
0: Yeah. 100%. I agree with you that there's something wrong here. I think that in general, the system has become so convoluted that only people that work in the system understand how the billing works. And if you don't believe me, go ask somebody who does hospital billing, and they'll likely confirm that. All right, we'll take the break here. We'll continue next. This

0: 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Both pregames will begin around 5:30. Both kickoffs are at 6 o'clock tonight. 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

1310 KNOX 1079 1033 FM. Text messenger says, Noah, you should look up some patient billing advocates on YouTube and see the calls they record about overbilling abuse that happens. I remember seeing one where the hospital billed 5 IV kits because the nurse was having a hard time getting access. I really advocate people to look up the full billing details and make sure they're not being overbilled. I see it happen in this area. So, here's the thing. I'm not defending it, and I'd be the first to tell you that any reputable care provider is going to say, if I struggle to get the IV in, you know, I'm not going to bill you, five times. But just to shine a light on the other side of it, I was having a friend help me with my car, and I was having a problem where the points would bend. We'd put a set of points in,

and they would just bend out. We were trying to figure out why. And so we would change something, and we'd put a new set of points in, and then they would bend, and we'd take the points out, put another set of points in, and they would bend. In the end, now, it's a buddy helping me, it's not, but in the end, I didn't look at him and say, well, you couldn't troubleshoot it the first six times, so, and actually, that's putting him in a bad light, because it didn't take, I mean, it was like three sets, but I didn't tell him, oh, you should have got it right the first time, and if you can't get it right the first time, I'm not paying you for those other two sets. I mean, those two were you learning how to do the thing. I paid him for all three sets. Why? Because all three sets went into my car. Two of them were used so that we could eliminate what we thought might be the issue, and then found out later was not the issue. And then the third set ended up, we figured out what it was, and distributor, for those of you who care. And but I paid him for all three sets, plus the distributor. And so I think, like, to some degree, like, it sounds ridiculous that, oh my gosh, they got billed for five sets of IV. Well, who pays for that then? Right. So I'm again not suggesting that you should get billed for five IVs. Okay. I understand what you're saying, and I even to a large extent agree with what you're saying. But I'm also pointing out that hospitals are. They're losing money at a record rate. Now, you'll say, and you're not wrong, well, but no, the CEOs and the executives that are on top, they're making money. Yeah, the business side of the hospital does really well. I'm talking about the patient-centered side of the hospital. Text message says, I worked in the healthcare system for 37 years. When I started, it was patient first. Now it's dollar first. You know what's funny about that comment? I had the opportunity to sit in on a meeting. And it was with some very powerful people who were decision makers in their respective healthcare things. Lawsuits got a lot of talk. Profits got a lot of talk. Compensation got a lot of talk. I didn't hear the word patient or patient satisfaction. I don't think that once came up in an almost 2.5 hour meeting. Right. Now, to be fair, they were there to negotiate a deal between a device manufacturer and a physician who was going to do the thing in the hospital. And so, I mean, they're trying to figure out the dollars and cents of it. That's what the purpose of the meeting. So to give some context there. But you'd think at least once somebody would go, and if we did this, even if we didn't make a ton of money, we'd be able to help a couple of people. But that really doesn't come. If you want to know why hospitals do something, look to where they got sued. If you want to know why hospitals don't do something, look where somebody died. But that is largely the way hospitals work. It's all about limiting liability and actually, that maybe that's a better way to say it. You want to know why hospitals do something, look to where they got sued. You want to find where hospitals don't do something, look at how much it costs them. That's a better way to phrase it, actually, now that I think about it. Because those two competing things, liability and costs, are the two things that drive decisions. And we as a society have made it that way. If you didn't sue your doctor every time you didn't get the results that you wanted, they'd focus less on liability. If you didn't complain or could afford to pay for the services that you want from them, they wouldn't focus on costs. But if they don't provide the results we want, we sue them. If they provide the results we want, but it costs too much, we don't pay them. And so you've backed them into a corner in where your preference, your desires, your wants, those aren't even up for discussion. Two things are up for discussion. What's going to get us sued? What's going to be a liability? Versus how much is it going to cost us to do that? And you got to find the happy balance between those two things. And that's a difficult thing to do. All right, it is 11:29. We'll take the break here. We'll continue next. Alex Carminati out of the KNOX newsroom. Darren Gador will join us. This is Critical Thought on KNOX.

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1: A 40-year-old Colorado man has filed a federal lawsuit against the Grand Forks Police Department, the City of Grand Forks, and the Grand Forks County State's Attorney's Office. He says a botched investigation led to a wrongful arrest and prosecution on a child exploitation charge that was eventually dismissed. Derek Middleton filed the lawsuit in U.S. District Court. The lawsuit says the case started in 2025 when a school information technology employee discovered sexually explicit messages on a school laptop of a 13-year-old Grand Forks student. The lawsuit alleges a Grand Forks police officer misspelled the suspect's email address and that investigators would end up obtaining records from Zune that included the correct spelling of the email address and an IP address that traced to Michigan. The lawsuit also says an independent investigation confirmed the Michigan suspect and that suspect has not been arrested or identified by authorities. Middleton says this cost him business and international travel opportunities, as well as causing depression and insomnia. The Grand Forks Police Department held a town hall event Wednesday where they shared what's being done to make the downtown area more safe. Police Chief Jason Freeman says 911 calls for downtown service have decreased by 11% this year compared to last year. He says that's because of more officers being present downtown, resulting in 19% of more arrests and 13% of more citations. Town Square has seen a 46% decrease in service calls than in 2025. Arrests in Town Square have dropped 46%, and citations are down 73% in Town Square. For KNOX News, I'm Alex Carminati.
2: Thank you, Alex. Our next update from Alex Carminati in the KNOX Newsroom is on the way at 11:31, or it's 12:01. It's part of the Ryan Cunningham Show. 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It's 11:31. Your KNOX 5-day forecast from staff meteorologist Mark Ewens, and it looks like this today. A cloud and sun mix, a high of 73, southerlies to 35. Tonight we'll see fair skies, a low of 57, southerlies to 25. Saturday we'll see filtered sun, a warm high of 82. Sunday we'll see rain late and a much cooler high of 56. Columbus Day, rain and a high of 50. Tuesday, dry and a high of 55. Right now it's 53. Weather throughout the hour. Mark Ewens forecast, severe weather information. 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

1079 1033 FM. Good morning. It is 11:36. My name is Noah Chalaya. I am your host. We await the arrival of Darren Gador. Your questions for Darren. Entertained at 775-5559. 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Heating and air are preferred. But here's the thing. Darren and his team at Bears Home Heating Solutions, they do a whole bunch of stuff. Not the least of which is air filtration. We don't talk about that nearly enough. Water filtration. How many of you have high school kids, middle school kids, that sort of thing? And they go around and fill up water bottles and those sorts of things. You can't do that in your house. I mean, you can, I suppose. But going through the faucet, I'll never forget the time, the first time my dad took tap water and put it into a water distiller. Distilled the water, water came out on the other side. The water just tasted better off the bat. But then we looked at the sludge that came out of that water and I was forever changed. I'm like, yeah, never again. All right, let's do this.

0: Radio, 1310 KNOX, 107.9, 103.3 FM. Joining us via the magic of the telephone, it is Darren Gador. Welcome in, sir.
1: Hey, good morning, Noah. How are you doing today?
0: Good morning. I am doing well. What is new in the world of heating and air conditioning this week?
1: Well, you know, we're just trying to get caught up with all this maintenance, the fall service, winterization of homes on the plumbing side and different things like that for the people that maybe are snowbirds and are going to travel. But I think most importantly is, you know, looking at the extended forecast, things are going to cool down and there's going to probably be a little more demand for heat, and hopefully those furnaces are going to work for everybody.
0: 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So there's somebody out there, Darren, and they're listening to this, and they're thinking to themselves that they're going to go and troubleshoot their own thermostat, or maybe the circuit breaker is tripping, and so they're going to troubleshoot that. Can you talk to me a little bit about some common mistakes that you see homeowners make when they just run down to Wally World or one of the department hardware stores and they grab themselves a new thermostat and go, oh, I can figure this out?
1: Yeah. You know, I think that probably happens more often than we might think. However, we're not probably always told that they did that. but anyways, yeah, there is some stuff with thermostats. You know, a lot of the older thermostats didn't use like a common wire. Sometimes they didn't have enough wire to use a more current thermostat that might use like a common. So sometimes they're going to be short on wires. There's just not much we can do about that, right? Like when we get there, of course, we can do something. We can pull a new wire. There's actually some things that we can do that will work. It's an extra component that's added to the thermostat. If we absolutely could not run a new thermostat wire, there are some devices out there that allow you to work with what you have, but it's just an extra component that sometimes can go bad as well. But I think, you know, the biggest thing is sometimes people think their thermostat's bad and it's maybe not, or maybe they're looking to go with Wi-Fi and they never had it before. But, you know, sometimes we have a tendency to think thermostats are bad and don't realize what's really going on. And it's like lamps within the general vicinity. You know, LED lamp bulbs, they help tremendously. But back in the day, that there's a lot of heat that comes from a lamp, and that kind of throws things off on your thermostat. Sunlight coming through windows, we might not think about it, but, you know, all of a sudden you feel like something's not working or it's not calling for heat. Well, unfortunately, now that you put new drapes on or whatever, you didn't realize it, but there's light, you know, there's sunlight hitting the thermostat and it's satisfying the space, but the rest of the house is ice cold. So there's even things like that. So other than that, you know, I don't know what everybody runs into when they're trying to install their own thermostat, but I can see where it could be a bugger at times if you don't do it all the time.
0: Can you talk to me a little bit about indoor air quality? So before you got on here, I was talking about how I noticed water filtration made such a huge difference for me. Can you talk to me a little bit about water filtration and air filtration and the impact to health when it comes to indoor air quality? There's a lot of HVAC-related solutions, UV lights, air purifiers, humidifiers, those sorts of things. What does Behr's typically recommend?
1: Yeah, so all of that is available. It's been available for a long time. You know, technology's come a long ways. And because we've got a central heating and air conditioning system, I mean, it makes for an ideal place to install such a thing because, you know, we refer to airflow through the furnace as cubic feet per minute, CFM, and there is just a ton of air that goes in and out of a furnace, you know, every time it operates. So it's a great place for these items to be installed. They usually get installed on the return air duct before it passes through the furnace. With that, it protects the furnace as well, keeps the furnace from getting dirty much. You know, if you didn't have such a thing, your furnace would get dirty way more prematurely than without it. So there's a benefit there as well. As far as what else, you know, there's allergens, there's all kinds of stuff that some of these filters and UV lights can help us with. I know a lot of people that, you know, back in the day, maybe suffered from asthma. Maybe they still do. There's a lot of medicine for that. And you know, that might help them. It might get them through their day, but it really didn't rectify the problem. So we can just clean up the air as good as it needs to be. And ideally, even without medicine, they should be fine while they're in the home. It's just when they leave the home, then they got to deal with the same consequences all over again. And then the one item that gets used often is there's like a charcoal media inside of most of these things. And that will help with odors and things like that. So just kind of keeps the house, you know, smelling clean and things like that. So hopefully I covered it.
0: Yeah, 100%. Could you explain the concept of zoning? What is zoning and why do I care? How does that help me save energy costs? And how does that help me improve the comfort inside of my house?
1: Yeah, great question. You know, zoning is amazing. It's awesome. Biggest thing is it's really hard to zone a house once it's built, once it's been, you know, went through the construction phase. For the simple fact that ideally you want to have individual, like, sheet metal trunk lines that go to these different locations. So call it a second floor of a home. Maybe it's a big new addition that could be zoned. The main floor could be zoned. The basement can be zoned. Things like that. So it's great in the sense that you truly can, like, set back an area and leave it alone. Like, let's just say you only use your second floor because it's full of extra bedrooms for company. I mean, you literally could, like, say, you know, I don't even need to heat that space because hot air rises anyways. And you could shut that thermostat off practically and not worry about a thing. And so all that air that used to go upstairs is no longer needed. Basements, you know, same thing. Summertime. And, you know, a lot of basements get cold. There again, shut it off so we're not wasting air conditioning in the basement where it's already an ice box. But here's the thing. A lot of that stuff, it sounds great, but it's hard to do once the home is sheetrocked and all of that. Now, can it be done? I might have shared this in the past. Absolutely. You can put in dampers in every single round register. And you can find ways to control all of those dampers. But just think about that. I mean, sometimes there's 16, 20 or more registers in a home. So now you need 20 individual dampers and the control system to do it. And it just gets to be, you know, out of reach for most budgets, right? It's not ideal. But if you can zone a home, if you've got ductwork that's already independent and you can isolate those through zoning, it's like the best thing that you could possibly do for comfort and maybe saving on your utility bills.
0: 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When is the time to consider a full replacement of your unit? Like, what time of the year is now the right time to be doing that? Is summer, when it's hot out, the right time to be doing that? When is the best opportunity to make that change?
1: That's a good question, Noah, and it doesn't get asked often, and I don't know that it's even looked at very often. You know, right now would be a great time. Do it if you can. You know, try to do it in between seasons when it's not high demand for cooling, because your furnace, believe it or not, has to be a good portion of the operation of the AC. So you can't just, you know, swap out a furnace without losing AC for the day. And that's worth saying too, right? I mean, this stuff, it's only an inconvenience. It's only a lack of comfort for, roughly speaking, a day. You know, most installs are done in a day, so it's not the end of the world if you got to do it. When it's 90 above outside, there's ways to get around that. There's space coolers. There's things that we can do to make it more comfortable while the job's being done. Heating-wise, you know, same thing. If you could do it now when we don't need so much heat in the home, you don't have to go through all that lack of comfort in a day or two. And then, you know, if it is ice cold, it's 20 below zero, the wind is blowing, You know, again, you might shut it down for the day. You might lose temperature throughout the day. If need be, we can add space heaters while we're doing the work. And by the end of the day, you got heat again. So, you know, it's not a huge inconvenience for anybody. But if you were really going to time it, you know, now would be a good time. Spring would be a good time. Just any time when there's not high demand. Because come think about it, when high demand comes, that's when things are really, really breaking. And then we're also getting busy. So sometimes you're sitting for days with space heaters or something to get you by while you wait for a contractor to come in because they're just inundated with, you know, work. So just a few things to think about there. That's why I say it's a great question and we don't think about it that often.
0: Darren Gador, I appreciate your time as always, sir. I know you got a tight day. I appreciate you squeezing us in. Before we get out of here, how do people get a hold of you? How do they take advantage of your services? In short, Darren, how do they get a bear in there?
1: Well, it's pretty simple to get a bear in there. Just give us a call at 701-775-5522. 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
0: I appreciate the time, sir. We'll catch up with you again next week, okay?
1: That sounds real good, Noah. You have a great weekend, everyone.
0: You too, sir.

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0: It is 11:55. Ryan Cunningham in the studio. Welcome in, sir.
1: Let me introduce you to a new term today that you have not yet heard. Okay. 2026 has been so good for things that weren't on a bingo card.
0: Okay.
1: For anybody.
0: Sure.
1: This one was not on my bingo card.
0: Gotcha.
1: Sexually transmitted diarrhea.
0: That's a thing?
1: Not only is it a thing, it's a really bad thing.
0: I can tell just by the name, right? Everything in there, well, two of the three are really bad.
1: Right.
0: But here's the thing. You know, sexually transmitted infection, I think that probably includes diarrhea in its definition.
1: No.
0: Well, it's an infection that is spread.
1: True. But this is dysentery. Do you remember when you were playing Oregon Trail? Did you play Oregon Trail?
0: Oh, yes, absolutely. On the Apple IIe, swap the discs and the whole nine. Yeah, absolutely. Okay.
1: So you're on the road. You're doing the thing. The cabin hasn't, or the wagon hasn't broken down yet. The oxen are still alive. You just killed some buffalo.
0: Yep.
1: So things are going well. And then you get dysentery.
0: Mm-hmm.
1: And you eventually die of dysentery because you're pooping blood.
0: Yes.
1: Okay. So now, about 500,000 Americans are diagnosed with dysentery every year.
0: Huh.
1: I mean, who knew this, right? We're worried about COVID. 500,000 Americans get dysentery every year. That's ridiculous. You think that was, you know, eradicated in 1894. You know, dysentery is only something you get if you were in the war. All right? So, this transfer is leading to a dysentery that cannot be treated by modern medicine. It's becoming resistant to drugs, and it is transferred through sexual activity. So they're calling it sexually transmitted diarrhea. And this is a real thing. Okay. So now you got that to worry about in 2026. I don't think that was on anybody's bingo card.
0: I don't think so.
1: Okay. So just so you're aware, folks, because we want you to stay safe out there,
0: yes,
1: you can get dysentery in a lot of ways.
0: Okay.
1: Drinking bad water is not the only one.
0: I see. I'm glad we were able to clear that
1: up. So I just wanted to make people aware that that's a thing. Okay. Now, let's move on.
0: Mm-hmm.
1: The federal government is using Waffle House to determine how bad the freaking weather is.
0: Mm-hmm.
1: I can't make this up. Are you aware of the Waffle House Index?
0: No. Sorry.
1: Okay.
0: I'm aware of Waffle House. I eat there.
1: Yeah, right.
0: I've been afraid for my life there.
1: But of course.
0: I've never weathered there.
1: Yep.
0: Never really thought to look there for weather, actually.
1: So, ladies and gentlemen, on the Ryan Cunningham Show, an award-winning edition coming up.
0: Yes.
1: Believe it or not, the federal government uses Waffle House as a gauge of where to send weather relief efforts. You can't make this up, okay? Well, I don't know how many millions of dollars we spend every year on weather research and weather tracking. I mean, we have a whole service called the National Weather Service for that one issue. And now we find out today that the federal government is actually using Waffle House's websites to figure out how bad the weather was and where they need to send help when there's been bad weather.
0: Hmm.
1: Okay, and this is important because we have Hurricane Isisisisi, or whatever it's called, coming off the Gulf of America. And remember, folks, it is the Gulf of America. You know, have you noticed that hurricane activity is down ever since we renamed the Gulf of Mexico the Gulf of America?
0: It knows better. It knows better.
1: Yeah.
0: Mother Nature knows.
1: Right.
0: Yeah.
1: I mean, we haven't lost a ship on Lake America.
0: That's right.
1: Right? Everything's been fine.
0: Send a destroyer your way.
1: Right. And we have not.
0: Nothing.
1: Well, what I mean is, you know, like the iron ships, right?
0: I know.
1: So
0: I know what
1: we've
0: you mean.
1: Done good there. And now this is the first hurricane all year ever since we renamed that thing the Gulf of America. I mean, Donald Trump is keeping our country safe.
0: 100%.
1: This is a Hurricane 3 coming in from Mobile Bay. It's going to be a lot of fun.
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1: ABC News, I'm Mike Dabosky. Hurricane Isaias is now a Category 3, closing in on Florida through the Gulf Coast. The storm is expected to bring winds of more than 100 miles per hour and dangerous storm surge when it makes landfall overnight. New scrutiny on Immigration and Customs Enforcement after a federal officer opened fire on a man yesterday while he was in his car with his young son. ABC's Aaron Katursky has more.
2: New York Mayor Soran Mamdani is livid.
3: There is no explanation for these tactics. There is no explanation for federal officers firing this many rounds into a car that has a five-year-old in the car.
2: The mayor said he called President Trump and Homeland Security Secretary Mark Wayne Mullen demanding an end to ICE enforcement in the city.
1: The man, Oscar Belgal, was grazed in the neck by a bullet. His son was unharmed. And Pro Football Hall of Famer and legendary NFL coach Mike Ditka has died. He was 86. This is ABC News. A judge has granted Hayden Panettiere's former fiancé temporary guardianship of their daughter's estate. ABC's Alex Stone has the details.
4: Vladimir Klitschko and their 11-year-old daughter Kaya, who is the sole heir to the star's multi-million dollar fortune, appearing virtually before a Los Angeles court on Thursday. It comes after the Ukrainian former boxer filed a petition claiming a non-family member had sold some of Panettiere's jewelry at a pawn shop. Attorneys for Klitschko asking for him to have the power to request and authorize law enforcement to investigate and aid in the recovery of property believed to have been misappropriated.
1: A hearing on permanent guardianship is scheduled for December. Two Renoir paintings stolen from a museum in southern France last month have been found. No details on how the paintings were tracked down, but authorities say six people are in custody. And an emergency landing for an international flight in Miami yesterday after encountering unexpected turbulence. The flight was operated by Colombian airline Avianca. Mike Dabosky, ABC News.
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6: A survey about Grand Forks County's multi-hazard mitigation plan is still available for the public to take after it is extended from its August 30th deadline. The survey asked residents questions about natural hazards and man-made threats. There were fewer responses than anticipated, and the deadline to fill out the form has been extended by a few months. The county is required to update its hazard mitigation plan in order to receive funding from the Federal Emergency Management Agency. The survey can be filled out online on the City of Grand Forks' website. There are also physical copies available in the lobby of the Grand Forks County Office Building. Fargo police have located and arrested a 30-year-old man suspected of shooting a gun that hit a building in North Fargo. Connor Averson's vehicle was located in a ditch and he was arrested by the North Dakota Highway Patrol. Investigators found multiple shell casings and confirmed multiple bullet marks to a nearby building related to the incident that happened Tuesday at around 4 a.m. on the 1100 block of 19th Avenue North. Averson was arrested on felony charges for criminal mischief and reckless endangerment. No one was hurt in the shooting. An 18-year-old St. Louis Park man has been arrested in connection with the shooting outside Eden Prairie High School's homecoming football game last week. Police say he was arrested without incident Thursday afternoon in Minneapolis, and he's being held in the Hennepin County Jail on suspicion of second-degree assault. Police say the investigation continues and additional arrests or charges could be possible. For KNOX News, I'm Alex Carminati.
7: Yeah, we've got an issue involving some pictures of a celebrity today, but before we get there, we're going to take a call. 775-5559. You're on KNOX and the Ryan Cunningham Show.
8: Afternoon, Ryan.
7: Hi there.
8: And if Mr. C is there, good afternoon.
6: How you doing? How are you?
7: I'm Mr. C.
6: No, I'm Mr. C.
7: No, you're not.
6: Yes,
7: I'm Mr.
6: I am.
7: C. I was here before you. I'm
6: well,
7: Mr.
6: you
7: C.
6: might be okay. Mr. RC then. No, I'm Mr. AC.
7: Well, it doesn't make no. You can be AC if you want. I'm Mr. C. That's the way that works. Anyway, go ahead. See, you started to fight already, and you barely. You know,
8: I know. I'm good at
7: you.
8: I'm
7: just need to calm down and go back to work. That's what I've heard. Okay. Anyway, I'm sorry.
8: In just a minute, I will do that.
7: Okay.
8: Let me get all up in arms though. First,
7: we're all fighting already.
8: You know. Sometimes it takes a day for things to make sense.
7: Okay.
8: But the perspective that abandoned hamster
7: is a guinea pig
8: in coalition with the story that you brought up first with Noah is beginning to make all kinds of sense now.
7: Oh, sexually transmitted diarrhea?
8: Yeah.
6: Excuse me?
8: And
7: you haven't
8: and
7: heard
8: if
7: it?
8: You...
7: You didn't hear about that, huh?
6: If you, no.
7: Alex? Okay. All right. Yeah.
8: He didn't and whatever know. You do, if you find an abandoned gerbil running out there, do not touch it.
7: Well, that's the idea, right? Yeah. Okay.
8: Yeah. Yeah.
7: Yeah. They're rodents.
8: Anyway, now I will. Now I will calm down and get back to work.
7: Okay. So. That's
9: sayonara.
7: Yeah, that's a problem that we're talking about today. Sexually transmitted diarrhea.
9: Since when is that a thing?
7: About the last 5 years.
9: Never heard of it before.
7: Yeah, we're gonna. We'll have a conversation about it. You're on.
9: I know
7: it's
9: sexually transmitted diseases.
7: Yeah,
9: but
7: no, this is diarrhea, actually, dysentery. Yeah, you're on KNOX and the Ryan Cunningham Show.
10: You know what? I'm not even going to comment on the sexually transmitted diarrhea. Maybe later, but
7: low-hanging fruit. But that's fine. Okay.
10: Yeah, you know, talk about a squirter. Anyways,
7: that's
10: so
7: enough.
10: when you were talking about
7: that's it. You're on the
9: list. You just made the list.
7: I can't say stuff like that's enough.
10: Thank you. Well,
7: good Lord.
10: You were talking about Waffle House and right. how they're actually an indicator of bad weather, and right. I had seen that as well. I don't know if you've heard of the. Content creator, the Fat Electrician. He's on Superbox TV and YouTube. Maybe you've heard of him, maybe you haven't. He makes interesting, informative videos about history and all sorts of things. And he, in fact, made a video about Waffle House being an indicator for bad weather just solely based on the fact that they are very committed to staying open 24 hours a day. And if they are closed, you know that something bad is happening to the point where it's life-threatening. It's very interesting.
7: Okay, you know what? That's fine. But the federal government to use it as a guide is stupid.
10: Maybe not.
7: No, it's not.
10: So,
7: don't even start. It's dumb. Well, we've spent upon millions upon millions of dollars to track the weather, to have good communication systems that can survive the weather. And then you're looking at the Waffle House website to see whether or not the weather was bad. The hell's going on around here?
10: No. When you trust private business, people have an incentive to make money, right? Money makes the world go around.
7: That Waffle and House might be open because it's being held up. Have you seen where some of those Waffle Houses are?
10: Hey, the cook will just come outside with a spatula and beat the hell out of the robber. That's just how they
7: do it. The one in Meridian,
10: there,
7: Mississippi, don't go in that one. Oh, dear Lord. Okay?
10: Well, here's the thing. It's accurate, though. Like, there's accuracy behind the government using Waffle House as a gauge.
7: I refuse. I don't
10: there's
7: care.
10: There's legitimate accuracy.
7: I don't care that it's accurate. I don't. We have a National Weather Service. We've got FEMA. We've got elected officials in all these places. We don't use the Waffle House website to find out if you need a relief team in your town.
10: I will trust Waffle House over FEMA any day.
7: What are we using in Grand Forks? IHOP? Oh, dear God. IHOP is closed. Grand Forks needs FEMA.
10: We don't get hurricanes
7: FEMA.
10: In Grand Forks, Ryan. We don't get freaking hurricanes.
7: We absolutely do. We got a Category 3 hurricane last June. It's called a wake low, and it destroyed trees and power systems all over the place. But you know what? The diner stayed open, so we didn't get any help.
10: You know what? Fine. Show me oceanfront property in Grand Forks. Show me Gulf of Mexico or Gulf of America.
7: Hurricane is wind, not precipitation. Hurricane is wind. And we had 110-mile-per-hour sustained winds on that wake low that went through here June 20th last year. It was Category 2/3 as it made its way through central and eastern North Dakota.
10: But hurricanes are often associated with water because that's where they most prevalently happen.
7: I don't care where they happen. It's winds.
10: We
7: that's
10: have straight
7: what it
10: line
7: is.
10: Winds here and tornadoes. That's what we have, straight line winds and tornadoes.
7: It
10: you can
7: was
10: say we have
7: a wake low, just like a hurricane.
10: Oh, my goodness gracious.
7: That's
10: you can
7: what
10: say,
7: it was.
10: You could say, yeah,
11: we didn't have tornadoes here until we started putting into traffic circles. Because on the counter, you want to know why? When people go round and round in circles, it causes disturbance in the atmosphere and causes tornadoes.
7: See? That's what you get from using the Waffle House website to determine whether or not there's a weather problem.
9: This is a fight I didn't start.
10: You have a good one.
9: You can't blame me for that one, Ryan. You and Gen Z guy got heated there.
7: Here's the report.
12: It's known as the Waffle House Index. What it comes down to is this. If a Waffle House remains open or closes its doors.
7: So dumb.
12: When a location stays open, even at a limited capacity, that town can rest assured that the coming storm is unlikely to cause devastation.
7: Oh, my God.
12: A closed Waffle House indicates pending disaster, even a sign to evacuate. To some, that might sound unscientific. But it's not only Southerners who rely on the index. Even federal officials will use it to gauge a storm's severity and identify communities most in need of immediate aid.
7: Oh, my God.
12: And Waffle House's social media shares color-coded maps of stores in a region soon to be hit or are recovering from storm damage.
7: There you go, folks.
9: All right. Then my question is, has it worked? Has it been proven? Has it been used?
7: The federal government uses it.
9: Yes, but has it been proven to be successful?
7: I don't know.
9: And if there was a story
7: that now, Alex, this is a true story. This was a couple of months ago. Okay. There was a Waffle House down south. I can't remember exactly where it was, where the employees were gone, but the Waffle House was left open. Okay. So the employees left. There was nobody in there. People went in there to eat. The employees of the Waffle House were gone. And so the people that went in just went to the kitchen, started making their own stuff.
9: Are you serious?
7: I'm serious.
9: Oh, my God.
7: And we're going to use their website to see whether or not they need it. I'm going to look the story up right now. Waffle House employees left. And see if I can find that old story. Let's see here. Waffle House left working alone. Customers jumped in to help. Yeah, here we go. May 13th, 2019. Let's see here. Waffle House employee left to an acceptable former coworker killed in Waffle. Oh, that sounds great. Okay. So employees jumped in to help. This was 2019. Waffle House employee trying to serve nearly 30 people by himself after midnight. Full serving of kindness. Today's story. Where was this? It doesn't say where this Waffle House was. Okay, but that's what you get for a Waffle House that stays open. Okay. So you can't use the fact that the Waffle House is staying open to determine. Oh, Birmingham, Alabama. That's where it was.
9: That sounds like an Alabama story.
7: It absolutely sounds like an Alabama story. Okay? So from now on, I guess, well, the Waffle Houses are open, so you're good. You don't have to evacuate. Oh, the Waffle House is closing. You better get out of town. Okay. Great. Great. Okay? Now.
9: By the way, speaking of Alabama.
7: Uh-huh.
9: We have a conversation about a gal from Alabama that we're about to have.
7: It finally happened. You knew with that long number one reign that she had with Choosing Texas that eventually this was going to go bad, right? You kind of knew?
9: Maybe.
7: Did you feel like it was going to go bad?
9: No. I mean, you know, she's a star. She's very good looking. She's killing it. Good song, this one, as are many of her other songs that I kind of like, actually.
7: Yeah. Yeah, so Ella Langley's in trouble because of pictures.
9: Okay.
7: So it turns out a few years ago, she took some pictures, and they were leaked. They were shared online, and now people are they're very upset with her for this. From Texas, I can
9: tell by what kind of pictures,
7: well,
9: Ryan?
7: I mean, you know. When a girl dresses up a certain way,
9: right?
7: You know what I'm talking about, right? Mm-hmm. I'm trying to be delicate with the story here because there's a lot of Ellen Langley fans out there. You know what I mean? I'm an Ellen Langley fan, right?
9: I wouldn't say I'm a fan, but I find her very attractive, and I do like the song "Choosing Texas."
7: Yeah. So you know, I'm trying to be delicate with this because I don't want to make. But she, the headline is backlash over resurfaced photos. Okay.
9: Okay.
7: And so these were out once and then apparently they're out again. Okay. And so, you know, she, here's the thing. This is the really, really bad part here, Alex, is she put in the caption back home doing home things for a weekend.
9: Oh, no. In Alabama.
7: Back home in Alabama. She said back home doing home things for a weekend.
9: Oh, that's not good.
7: Yeah.
9: Oh.
7: So these pictures are of her. Duck hunting.
9: Okay.
7: And that's it. She also shared a story in 2022 with a buck that she shot, a deer.
9: Uh-huh.
7: Okay. And one writer put, there is nothing more pathetic than shooting a wild animal with a gun. It has to be one of the lowest things a human can do. It requires zero skill. A child could do it.
9: Really?
7: Others are calling her hunting photos disgusting and weird. One person said, I knew there was a reason I didn't like you. Another said, this is unacceptable. Ella Langley's facing a lot of headwinds because she posted some pictures of her hunting.
9: Are you okay? That's why people are upset?
7: Yes, that's it.
9: You know, you put me on a good teaser when you sort of hinted at Alabama doing home things. That's not what I had in mind.
7: What do you think they do in Alabama?
9: They do a lot of weird things in Alabama. Let's just say they have...
7: Have you been to Alabama?
9: No, but there's that...
7: I've been to Alabama.
9: I'm sure you have. But I'm sure a lot of Alabama
7: people... Why would you say you're sure I've been to Alabama?
9: Because you were in Mississippi for a period of time.
7: Okay, it's fair.
9: And Alabama's not too far. It's, what, next door?
7: There's a lot of people that would like to be doing home things with Ella Langley in Alabama.
9: Well, I'm sure. And, you know, knowing the stereotype Alabama gets, it gave me a thought that was completely different than what I thought you were going to mention.
7: A texter writes, oh, hunting photos. Never mind, LOL. Apparently they can stop looking now.
9: Yeah, I thought it was something involving a relative. Yeah.
7: Well, the first text that came in from this individual said, that's horrible her pics were leaked. Where can I find them so I can avoid the site? I'm happily married and would hate to stumble upon it by mistake.
9: Oh, my goodness. Jeez Louise.
7: 775-5559. You're on KNOX. Thank you for calling the Ryan Cunningham Show.
13: Well, they did that same crap to Carson Wentz, remember? When he went back home deer hunting or bull hunting?
7: Right, yep, got after him out in Philly when he was in Philly. Yep, wow. he wasn't the liberal they were expecting anymore.
13: They were done with the season or something. Weren't they done with football, Ryan, or something? And he decided to go home for a break or something and do some bull hunting?
7: Sure.
13: Yep. Jumped all over him for that, said he was a bad person.
7: Right, because he was hunting. Yep. Yeah.
13: But at least you don't like the Dallas Cowboys.
9: Cowgirls.
7: I've had enough of both of you. You know, I'm just going to go ahead and say this for the record. If you're against hunting, I don't ever want to see you eating a hamburger.
13: Oh, my God.
7: It wasn't Cleveland. It was Tampa Bay.
13: Excuse me.
7: Come on, man. Come on. You can't mix those up.
14: What would you do with a brain if you had one?
7: You can't mix up Cleveland and Tampa Bay.
13: I don't know what I would do with a brain if I had one.
7: Fair enough.
13: Give you more crap.
7: I'll tell you.
9: No, I will say that was not the turn I was expecting. I mean, if she's hunting, good for her. That's great.
7: She's a hunter. So that even makes her better, right?
9: And I'm sure her hunting, I'm sure that's a very attractive thing to see.
7: She was in a camouflage bodysuit.
13: You know what, though, Ryan? Why does that tick off people when they go back and do, you know, things that they grew up on? That's stupid.
7: Because they think that their relatives didn't hunt when they were here. They all ate grains and some sort of greens
13: or
7: whatever.
13: How the hell did they survive?
7: I don't know. They don't do the math, man. They don't do the math on any of this, okay?
9: Mm-hmm.
7: Right. Shoot an animal and eat it. It's a good time, okay?
9: Hey, I've never shot an animal, but I have cut up deer. And I had venison for the first time when I moved to Minnesota before coming here.
7: Mm-hmm.
9: Venison is delicious.
7: Oh, yeah, it's good
9: stuff. I love venison.
13: Yep. Well, there you go, Ryan. Take Alex turkey hunting.
7: Well, yeah, I thank you for the call. I don't know if wild turkey is as good as venison.
9: Venison's really good.
7: Did you have some venison sausage?
9: Yes,
7: I did. Some of those recipes for venison sausage.
9: I had venison sausage, and I had so much venison people gave me, I made venison tacos for a week.
7: There you go.
9: I had venison tacos for a whole week. Oh, it was incredible. So
7: backstraps are the ones you got to get.
9: So a little PSA out there. If anyone has some extra venison that they are not going to eat, I would gladly enjoy eating it.
7: No one in North Dakota has any extra venison.
9: I know, but I'm just saying, maybe somebody...
7: You can't get a hunting license in North Dakota.
9: Maybe somebody, or maybe our friends on the east side, some extra venison that they might not want to have. I would gladly take it.
7: No lowball offers. They know what they got. 775-5559. You're on KNOX. Welcome to the Ella Langley Show.
15: Okay, great. Now I'm hungry for tacos. Thanks, Carminati.
9: You're welcome, J Crypto, J Money, J Dollar, whatever you are now.
15: J Monkey, J Funky.
9: J Monkey, Funky.
7: Can we please be careful? Okay.
15: Anyway.
7: Can we just use your regular moniker of J Money?
16: It's a really good deal for everybody.
9: You said J Crypto or Super Dave said J Crypto or whatever. I'm just bouncing off that conversation.
7: Fair enough.
15: Well, anytime I hear Joshua, it makes me smile because
7: hi, Joshua.
15: Everybody likes hearing their name, but I've actually grown quite fond of just Jay, just shortening it.
7: I can go with that.
15: Anyways, that's not why I called. I just wanted to say RC.

0: plans are.
1: All right, boys.
0: Thank you for the
2: call.
0: Well,
2: again, if you don't make it back,
0: I don't trust Carminati with a shotgun anyway.
2: Well, I mean, the thing is, whether it's me or maybe we could have a four-person team. Maybe I can have Salvatore Lucchese join us for the hunting party.
0: First of all, I don't hunt with anybody.
2: No?
0: No. I don't hunt with anybody.
2: I think you and Salvatore Lucchese would be a great hunting party.
0: I'm not, first of all, I wouldn't hunt with anybody named Salvatore.
2: No?
0: No. Okay?
2: How about Johnny Castagnazzi?
0: No.
2: Or Joseph Scognamiglio?
0: I'm not, no. Okay? If I have to, I'll say I'm not hunting with anybody that has an Italian last name.
2: That's very prejudiced.
0: That, that would be very prejudiced.
2: That is very prejudiced to you.
0: Well.
2: You Irishman.
0: Okay, how about this? Nobody with an Italian last name who is within two generations of the East Coast. Can we do that?
2: No. No.
0: All right, well, then I'm hunting alone.
2: Salvatore Lucchese is a fun guy to hunt with.
0: I'm not even going to hunt with Ned Anderson, okay? I don't trust his gun. I trust my gun, and that's the only gun I trust. So I'm hunting by myself.
2: Mm-hmm.
0: Okay?
2: But,
0: Texter writes, first banana bread, now venison. Does Alex not make enough money to get his own food?
2: Yes and no. But I just figure... I figure I ask. I mean, you know, I like.
0: He doesn't
2: like
0: want to go hunting. Is the thing. He doesn't have the mechanics to go hunting.
2: I don't have the mechanics to go hunting. I don't.
0: You know,
2: I don't.
0: Kind of thing. So
2: although Madam 1111 still makes a great banana bread, which, by the way, Mrs. 1111, I would like some more, please, soon.
0: She's done. She's on the road with 1111 doing the orchestra thing. She doesn't have time to bake for you.
2: Well, when she has time next
0: find
2: time,
0: find your own wife.
2: I will eventually, but right now I'm in a spot.
0: If you want banana bread, get married like the rest of us do.
2: Hey, I will get married eventually one day, but you know, if I can get a sweetheart deal from a Long Island friend,
0: I didn't have banana bread the entire time I was single and living on my own. Okay? I got married and I got banana bread. That's how it works, Alex.
2: I'm sure that's how it works, but there's a gateway to getting my banana bread right now before marriage by talking to Mrs. 1111.
0: Why don't you just fend for yourself and find a woman and get your own banana bread?
2: I do fend for myself. I am looking for a lady. Hopefully one day it happens, but I'm saying right now I have the opportunity to have it now, and then later on I can have it also.
0: We don't have banana bread until we're married. That's how it works.
2: I understand that, but she's a Long Island gal. She makes great banana bread. I was impressed by it. I would like some more. I'm obsessed with her banana bread.
0: Your begging is becoming a problem.
2: Yes, but I'm also obsessed with her banana bread. It's excellent stuff.
0: 775.
2: It's phenomenal.
0: 775-5559. 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
1: Okay. I had to call in just to clarify one thing for my lefty friends out there so they don't disown me. But... trophy hunting. Okay. I feel like going to Africa, you know, to kill an elephant just to say, hey, look, I killed an elephant. That's pretty lame. I mean, I don't think anyone's like harvesting that for elephant meat, right? So, okay.
0: If you make it with some cream of mushroom soup, I hear elephant meat's pretty good.
1: You never know. But anyways, don't like trophy hunting. But on the banana bread thing, Carminati, do you agree pecans or walnuts in there?
2: Sure. Absolutely.
1: Awesome. All right. Yeah, later, boys.
2: Absolutely. I would say pecans, though, but I see what he's saying.
0: It's pecan.
2: It is pecans. I agree.
0: Just waiting to see Alex with a sign out by the big box store asking for banana bread.
2: That's a great idea. I got to have a big sign. Mrs. 1111, banana bread, please.
0: Alex, just, you're single.
2: How much money do you want for
0: would
2: it?
0: Somebody please call in and tell Alex that he's single and he doesn't get banana bread.
2: But I got banana bread already.
0: Yeah, you should.
2: And if I got it once already, why can't I get it again?
0: This is why we don't feed stray animals. They keep coming back.
2: I'm not a stray animal.
0: You're a stray animal.
2: No, I'm not. I'm someone who got a very nice deal before.
0: No, you're a stray animal.
2: And I figured, let me see if I can get the same offer again.
0: She fed a stray, and now you're back looking for more.
2: She didn't feed a stray animal. She fed a very nice young man who was looking for a treat.
0: She fed a stray animal who doesn't have a wife to make him banana
2: bread. I'm very grateful for the treat she gave me, and I would like to have more of that treat.
0: This is why. See, this is why. That's why you build a fence. 775-5559. You're on KNOX. Thank you for calling.
3: Alex, you had a chance and you blew it.
2: Did I?
3: Yes, you did.
0: How did he? What chance did he have?
3: The Iowa Buckeye Broad.
2: No.
0: First of all, it's Buckeye Lady. It's not Broad.
2: It's Ohio, well, I think.
3: Lady.
0: No,
3: you're,
0: it's Buckeye.
3: You're right, Ryan. You are right. Buckeye Lady.
2: Buckeye Lady from Ohio, not Iowa, but anyway.
0: Yeah, that's Hawkeyes. That's Hawkeyes.
2: Hawkeyes is Iowa.
0: Yes.
2: Hawkeyes.
0: She's Buckeye. This is
2: Buckeye.

0: This is Ohio.
1: Had her,
0: right.
1: You could have went on a good date with her and got to know her and had your banana bread, but you were
2: there's
1: too
2: a bit,
1: damn
2: there's
1: to
2: a,
1: get
2: a
1: it.
2: Nah, there's a bit of an age scenario.
0: There's
2: there.
0: A big age difference there. Yeah. And hey, I don't think Buckeye what? Lady and I would hit it off well.
1: Hey, it's only a number.
2: Oh, boy.
0: Doesn't matter. There's a lot of difference. She's got a lot more of a life that she's lived than I have. And I don't think that's going to work out.
1: Geez, you don't know what you're missing.
0: I think I'll do just fine with a gal around my age or maybe a few years younger or a few years older.
2: Thank you. Thank you for
0: like,
2: call.
0: I'm looking at a gal three years younger or three years older.
2: We're going to get to her. She's coming up here, okay? You're
0: Buckeye
2: on KNOX.
0: Lady?
2: Yeah, you're on KNOX and the Ryan Cunningham Show.
3: Is that me?
2: Yes, it is.
3: Alex, say welcome to the community. I didn't get married till I was in my 50s, and that doesn't mean I didn't deserve banana bread or zucchini bread. And if you would like either, I will be more than glad to make you a loaf of both and make sure
2: don't
3: that you get
2: feed
3: it.
2: The stray animals.
0: That
2: they
0: is
2: keep
0: amazing.
2: Coming around.
0: You are a doll. That is so kind of you, and I will gladly...
2: People, this is on, just going to convince him to not get married longer.
0: Hey, let me accept. I accept your offer. I gladly accept your offer. Geez. Thank you so very much. I would love to meet you, and you can drop it off here at the station.
2: Oh, she has to bring it to you now, too? You won't meet her someplace?
0: I can meet her someplace if she wants to.
2: Oh, my Lord, you are needy.
3: Alex, wait a minute, though. You guys have my number. Can you let me know, have you ever had zucchini bread?
0: I have. It's good.
2: It's not good.
3: Okay, so you just have to let me know, do you like raisins? Do you like chocolate chips and this stuff?
2: Oh, now you're making it to order? Now, you know, throw a loaf of dry zucchini bread in his lap and tell him to take what he gets.
0: No, this is a very nice, kind gesture, and she's realizing that a young man far away from home, trying to get by, trying to fight and claw for every meal he can get, and this is a very nice gesture. In all seriousness, thank you.
2: Grand Forks, I didn't have women calling me up saying, hey, I'll deliver you banana bread.
0: Because I was much more attractive than you.
2: I was smart enough to come here with the wife, and so she made it for me.
0: No,
2: get married, Alex, like the rest of us.
0: I am much more attractive than you, and I have that Cuban charm where I can get my banana bread.
2: I'll tell you what, caller, you know what I'm getting tired of? I'm getting tired of these single guys getting banana bread and zucchini bread from people like you, avoiding having to put effort into a marriage like the rest of us so we can get banana bread and zucchini bread. You're making it too easy. You're part of the problem.
3: Ryan,
2: and we're raising a bad generation of children here. Okay?
3: Ryan, I even delivered a box of donuts out to your station for you and your crew. I'm not picking and choosing. I just think
2: I'm already married, though. I've earned that. That's what I'm saying.
3: No, not for me. Yeah, but you don't earn it from me. I'm a caller. I'm not your wife.
0: That's right.
2: That's fair, I guess.
0: That's right.
2: Got me on that one.
3: Okay, anyway, connect with me. You have my phone number. Give it to Alex.
2: I'll make sure. Yeah,
3: we'll figure out what he wants it.
2: I'll make sure he
0: thank
2: gets
0: you
2: the
0: so much. I appreciate it.
2: So thank you.
3: You're welcome.
2: Thank you.
0: See, what a classy caller.
2: Yeah,
0: what
2: right.
0: a really classy person. Uh-huh. I mean, again, she sees a young man trying to get by before he's married, trying to get a nice treat once in a while, and she offered. It's great. It's beautiful.
2: Alex, I've got a reason for you to be quiet here because I've got a very nice text message coming up for you.
0: Do you?
2: Yes, but first, we have to take a call at 775-5559.
0: Oh, boy.
2: By the way, a texter says, Ryan, you're just mad Alex found the loophole. You're on
0: KNOX
2: of the Ryan Cunningham Show. Welcome to the program.
4: Hello, hello, hello.
0: Oh, Buckeye Lady, how are you?
4: Yeah. Well, I heard y'all talking about me again, so I figured I'd better check in.
0: Yeah, sure. Joel was asking about you.
2: He wasn't asking. Be truthful.
0: He was asking.
2: He wasn't asking about her at all.
0: He said you
2: blew your shot to get banana bread.
0: In a way, he was asking about her.
2: Because you didn't accept a date with Buckeye Lady when she was getting ready to get dolled up for the Oak Ridge Boys. He wasn't asking about her at all.
4: Any of them either.
2: Okay? You turned up your nose at an age thing, Alex, and you missed out on a date.
0: Trust me, she would have turned me down in a heartbeat.
2: Well, that's her prerogative. Okay?
0: Buckeye Lady and me is not going to work out. There's an age difference, and that's a big reason, or the reason why nothing would work.
2: All right.
4: Yeah.
2: So anyway.
4: I was older. I was 8 years older than my ex-husband.
0: Wow.
2: Yeah, but so, I mean, that's just, you know, that means you have some experience in this. You can fix what didn't go right the last time and try again, you know? So
4: Well, exactly. He wasn't quite grown up yet.
2: Oh, is that the problem? Okay.
4: Yeah.
2: Okay. So Alex, you're not mature enough for her.
0: Apparently.
4: No.
2: Yeah.
4: Sorry, bud.
0: That's fine.
4: Sorry, bud.
0: I'm okay with that.
4: So. Just friends. That's it.
0: That's fine with me.
2: Don't say you're friends. Yep. He'll ask you for banana bread, okay?
0: Can I have some banana bread, please?
2: Here we go. Here we go again.
4: Oh, right? I can do banana bread.
0: No, don't. Great. Don't. I can get two for the price of one.
2: Quit feeding the animals.
5: That's not for you.
2: Don't do that.
0: Hey, Buckeye lady, in all seriousness, you want to come by, bring it sometime next week. I would love to have it.
2: That'd
0: be amazing.
2: The Alex Carminati telethon? What are we doing
0: exactly,
2: here?
0: Yeah, exactly. Oh, this is great. What a gem. Thank you very much.
4: Yes. Well, hey, I make some pretty mean biscuits, too.
0: Oh, biscuits. Even better. Oh, beautiful. Yeah. I can have my banana bread, my biscuits. Oh, that sounds amazing.
2: I can't.
4: You know, it's a Southern thing.
6: It's a really good deal for everybody.
0: It's a great deal for everybody. It's the art of the deal. It's phenomenal.
4: All right, you guys.
0: Thank you, Buckeye Lady. Appreciate
2: thank
0: it.
2: You. Yeah. Thank you.
0: That's incredible. I mean, again... The Cuban charm works, Ryan.
2: No, it's the begging that works.
0: No, it's not begging.
2: They feel bad for you.
0: No, it's not begging. It's Cuban charm.
2: You're begging.
0: There's a lot of Cuban charm in his voice.
2: You're on KOX and the Ryan Cunningham Show. Hello, caller.
7: Hey,
2: go
7: Ryan.
2: Ahead. Yeah. Hi, there. Hey, there.
7: Hello?
2: You. Yep, go ahead.
7: All right. I got a question for you. Why are you picking on my fellow New Yorker?
0: That's right.
2: I'm not picking.
7: You don't give him half a chance to talk.
2: I'm not picking up. Well, it's not his show. It's my show, all right? And second of all, I'm giving him advice. I'm telling him to get off his lazy butt and get married so he doesn't have to beg for banana bread on my 12 to 12:30 real estate.
0: I will get married at the right time, but while I have the opportunity here and people are willing to give me banana bread, I figured let me take it.
7: Hey, Ryan. I'm going to have to get my Uncle Guido to you.
0: Okay. That's right.
2: I can't wait. Yeah.
0: Guido and Salvatore are going to have a conversation with you.
8: Uh-huh. That's not how it works. That's
7: right.
8: Not how any of this works.
2: Right. Okay.
7: When I was stationed there in the 70s, stationed here in the 70s and 80s, I was single. I had all sorts of ladies offering me baked goods to help me out.
2: So the women of Grand Forks, they just bake for all the single dudes around here? Is that how that works?
7: I guess maybe you just don't have any charm.
2: I came here married. I didn't have to ask. I had somebody to make banana bread and, carrot bars. I just thought of those. Oh, man.
0: Hey, Buckeye Lady, can I get some carrot bars, too?
2: Here we go. All right.
7: You go for it, Alex.
2: I can't. This is ridiculous. I can't do this anymore. I just can't.
7: All right, Ryan, you have a good day.
2: Yeah, thank you.
0: Thank you, caller. Appreciate it.
2: A texter writes, now, Alex,
0: uh-huh.
2: I'm not making this up. I'm reading this verbatim.
0: Go ahead.
2: And I'm going to tell you before I read this, okay?
0: Uh-huh.
2: There's an art to being married.
0: Right.
2: It's about give and take.
0: Uh-huh.
2: It's about compromise.
0: Absolutely.
2: Okay. So you can't hard, fast positions on certain things don't work.
0: I understand that.
2: Okay. So I just want to ask before I read this text message, are you willing to explore the world of give and take and compromise?
0: Yeah, absolutely.
2: You're willing?
0: Yeah.
2: Okay. Because I have a text message here that came into the show.
0: Uh-huh.
2: It says...
0: Get to the point.
2: Single young gal here. I'll only give Alex banana bread with chocolate chips in it.
0: Sure.
2: You're down.
0: Yeah.
2: Okay.
0: Yeah, sure.
2: You'll accept banana bread with chocolate chips from a single young gal.
0: Sure.
2: Okay. Because you had said you didn't want chocolate chips in the banana.
0: I didn't say that. What are you talking about?
2: You said you didn't like it with the chocolate chips in it.
0: Since when?
2: Like when we were talking about it with Mrs. 1111.
0: Did I?
2: Who you're shamelessly
0: Look,
2: begging.
0: I mean, Whether there's chocolate chips in there, whether it's walnuts, whether it's pecans.
2: I don't know what this is now. Here comes
0: That's
2: another
0: fine
2: one.
0: With me.
2: How about New York cheesecake? I make a wicked New York cheesecake.
0: Sign me up, baby. Please.
2: Oh, boy.
0: New York cheesecake, banana bread, carrot balls, zucchini bread.
2: Here's a texter that says maybe we can have Alex over for dinner.
0: Oh, that'd be great. I would love that. I would love to come for dinner.
2: Texter writes, I'm single. How do I get banana bread and carrot bars? Apparently, you come on KNOX and beg for them.
0: You get hired by KNOX and gladly, well, again, kindly ask the audience for it.
2: Texter writes, he's never going to find a wife with all these friends with breadifits. As in benefits?
0: I get it. Ha, ha, ha.
2: Well, but you have to admit, you've got a whole group here.
0: I do, and it's great.
2: Of women that are just willing to bake for you.
0: And I'm very grateful for that. And then eventually, God willing, I get married. I'll have a wife that can put together some really good banana bread and can cook very well. And that could be even better. And hopefully it works out that way. Yeah. I mean, this is how I get by for now. And then when I get married and it works out, then I get banana bread on demand. And it's great.
2: Oh, you think it's on demand, dude?
0: On demand, not every day, somewhat consistently.
2: So much fun to listen to him, isn't it? Isn't it fun to listen to the rookies talk about this kind of stuff like they know what's going on? Like they know the next step. It's so fun. It's going to be fun to watch you grow up, Alex. It really is.
0: Okay, if you say so. No, I mean, I think it's awesome. I got all these people willing to cook me banana bread, zucchini bread, cheesecake. I would love. That'd be awesome. Carrot bars. Buckeye lady, carrot bars, please.
2: Nobody's volunteered carrot bars.
0: Buckeye lady, carrot bars.
2: You don't get to just put in an order, okay?
0: Like, Buckeye lady, please, carrot bars. Por favor.
2: She doesn't speak Spanish.
0: Please, please, I would like the carrot bars, please.
2: Goodness gracious.
0: That's what that means.
2: I'm going to get you a sign so you can stand out by the curb. You're on KNOX and the Ryan Cunningham Show.
5: So I don't bake because I'm more of a cook guy, but if I lived closer, I would do this. I would bring in one of two things, my favorite things to make. I'd either bring in my homemade fried chicken or my slow-smoked ribs. If I lived close by, I totally would. But I'm like three and a half hours away from you guys.
0: Oh, really?
5: Mark my words. Anybody who's tried my ribs loves them. My fried chicken, my mac and cheese, I throw down at a barbecue for damn sure. So yeah, it's a shame I don't live closer.
2: That's because you fly up to Belcourt and harvest your own Durham. Right. And then you go to Wisconsin and get your own aged cheese for 10 years. And then you make your own pasta out of the Durham and fashion it into elbow noodles.
0: That sounds phenomenal.
2: With your own specific elbow noodle maker. And then you melt the cheese with fresh milk that you went out to a farm and got. And that's why you make good macaroni and cheese. Cooking for you is not a hobby. It's apparently a lifestyle.
5: Well, let me just tell you this right now. I do like to go buy bougie ingredients at nice, like, stores, but I'll tell you what. I can throw down some of the best barbecue just by going to a trip to Walmart. All I need is a wet kettle, bag of charcoal, and a couple of minutes in the meat section, and you're going to have something that's fit
2: you
5: to
2: can't
5: eat.
2: Make, you,
0: you
2: can't
0: know, Gen
2: have,
0: Z,
2: you can't have good barbecue
0: Gen Z, you give me a day and a time, and you let me know ahead of time, and I'd be more than happy to make that drive.
2: This guy is such a... Wow. Are you going to bring anything, Alex?
0: Of course I'll bring something.
2: What are you bringing?
0: I'll bring cookies. I'll bring cheesecake. I'll bring banana bread.
2: Oh, yeah. That somebody delivered to you from the store. Did you hear that, ladies? He's upselling your baked goods now, just so you know. He's not even going to eat them. He's just trading them for something he thinks is better.
0: No, I will gladly eat the banana bread
2: I
0: have.
2: You're cheating on all these women that aren't even your wife yet.
0: No. Hold on a minute here. That's not how it is. If it's for me, I will gladly... Let
2: it's
0: me
2: food
0: speak.
2: Adultery.
0: Let me speak, or Salvatore Lucchese will come to your house. Let me talk. Okay.
5: Can I give you some advice, Alex?
0: Sure.
5: When you're in the Midwest and someone invites you to a barbecue and it's dudes, right? You bring a case of beer or a bottle of whiskey. That's usually the most acceptable thing to do. It don't even have to be expensive whiskey. A bottle of Jim Beam or Jack Daniel's will fit
2: just fine. He's bringing banana bread that he got from one of the callers.
0: No, I will gladly enjoy the banana bread. And then if there's another loaf that I can bring it to share with other people. It's not harvesting. It's sharing it's with
2: food,
0: other people.
2: It's food adultery.
0: No, it's not. It is sharing with other people.
2: 100%.
0: Very generously given to me, and I would like to give it back to other people. Ridiculous. And we share as a community.
2: Can't take it anymore.
0: We share as a KNOX community. Oh, that's what we are.
2: You didn't
0: offer
2: anything.
0: We are a KNOX community.
2: You didn't make anything yourself.
9: You guys give Red Bull to the employees there at Layton. Did you just give Alex like 12 white Monster energy drinks? Because he is wired, buddy. I'm sorry, but man, just chill, bro. It's just chill. You'll get the banana bread. Just do nice things, and you'll get that back, bro. You'll get it back. Especially
0: if you're
9: schmoozing these Midwestern broads.
2: Broads. I can't. Bye. Thank you for the call. I can't do it anymore.
0: So Gen Z is a guy who I'd love to hang out with sometime.
2: Uh-huh.
0: Oh, seriously. He tells me...
2: Because he makes food.
0: No, that's not the only reason.
2: Okay.
0: I like Gen Z guy.
2: Uh-huh.
0: He seems like a real neat guy. Mm. I would like to hang out with him, get to know his story, get to know who he is personally. I would love to hang out with Gen Z, whether it's here or whether it's in wherever he's from.
2: Oh, I can't wait for that. Yeah, that'd be a good time.
0: Oh, no, it'd be great. Gen Z and me. Me and my pal Gen Z guy.
2: You need to get ready to do the news.
0: Okay. Yeah, I'm a little behind, aren't I?
2: It's time for you to go do the news now.
0: Well, if I get some banana bread, I'll be more spirited to do the news.
2: We don't need... No. Get married like everybody else does.
0: I will get married, but again, I'm very grateful that folks are willing to give me the opportunity to have some banana bread now, and then when I get married, the banana bread will be more delicious. It's great. Uh-huh. It's beautiful now. It'll be even better with my wife.
2: Right. Okay. Alex, I'm going to do the news now.
0: All right, thank you.
2: Thank you, thank you. That's Alex.
0: Buckeye lady.
2: Yeah, okay. Texter writes, it sounds like Alex has found the flex to not learn how to cook and get food delivered for years to come. That or he really needs to move closer to mommy and daddy again. All right. We're going to do some news here, but... First, we should take a look at the KNOX Wayland's Moving and Storage 5-day forecast on Moldy Cheese Day, by the way. Sun cloud mix 73 today, southerlies to 35. It's going to be warm tomorrow. The low to mid 80s tomorrow afternoon, I should say. Tonight, we'll go to 57 and then 56 on Sunday night. Rain late Sunday. Rain on Columbus Day, 50. Big rains possible Wednesday, Thursday next week in Minnesota. Could be kind of a drought breaker again. Currently, it's 57. Weather throughout the hour. Mark Ewan's forecast. 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
0: This week has been National Fire Prevention Week, and this year's theme is about how electronic devices like cell phones and other items can be charged safely. Karma Hansen's the coordinator for Safe Kids Grand Forks. She tells KNOX's Critical Thought with Noah Chalaya how these devices can be safely charged.
11: Number one, always charge with the cord or the battery that came with it. Do not go out and buy those cheap cords in find at convenience stores.
2: Mm-hmm.
11: They will damage the battery. Number two, always charge on a hard surface. 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
11: If you notice the battery is feeling hot or the device is feeling hot when you're using it, it's time to replace it. And then make sure that you are not charging something by an exit out. I think of e-bikes and e-scooters that you might charge in a garage that might be blocking an exit, or your back mudroom or something like that. Don't block an exit.
0: You can learn more safety tips by going to safekidsgf.com. Over $5,000 was donated on Give Like Dolly Day to support the Dolly Parton Imagination Library program in Grand Forks County. Give Like Dolly Day was on September 25th, which is also recognized as 9 to 5 Day in light of Parton's hit song and film 9 to 5. Grand Forks County's Dolly Parton Imagination Library program started up again July 1st, and there have been more than 1,200 enrollments since Parton's death in August. For KNOX News, I'm Alex Carminati.
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0: See, this is how you know you've hit the marriage jackpot. My wife texted during our conversation with Alex, and she told me that she bought a new furnace filter. That's when you know you've hit it big. She can make banana bread. She does make carrot bars. But she also knows we need a new furnace filter because we got to start running the heat here pretty quick. And she also hasn't let me turn the furnace on in our house yet. It was 63 degrees when I came downstairs this morning. 775-5559. You're on KNOX and the Ryan Cunningham Show. Go ahead, caller. Well, that was a heck of a long time to hang out on hold and then not decide to be a part of the program. That caller was on hold for a long time, then just decided to hang up. What did I say about furnace filters that bothered you? Texter writes, if the 20-something single women knew how adorable Alex was, they would be bringing him home-baked treats daily. Here's an honest question. Okay, straight up, honest question. Do single 20-something women, do they learn how to bake at home before they move out on their own? That's an honest question. I don't know the answer to that question. I don't. Okay? My wife had figured out how to bake before I met her. I don't know who taught her. I'm assuming that she learned by observing mom, whatever the case may be. Okay? But what I'm wondering about is that a skill that we're still teaching children at home? And boys don't bake well. Okay. I mean, some of us do. Okay. I should take that back. Some males bake well. I tend to believe, and I don't know what it is, there's something about the XX chromosomal combination that influences your ability to bake something. Because I can't do it. I can follow the same recipe, do the same thing, sitting right next to my wife with the same mixer and the same oven and the same pans and the same. And it will not turn out the same way. I don't know why, I just won't. I stick to cooking. I make one thing well when it comes down to baked goods, and that's a cheesecake. I can make a cheesecake. I can make it well. Okay? Alex says he can make a cheesecake too. Oh, no, okay, through the window. He wants me to make him a cheese. I get it. It's just absolute beggar. It's just... But that's it. That's all I can bake. So I don't know. Are we teaching baking skills to kids at all? Or cooking skills to kids at all? I mean, are they learning that? Or do we kind of expect them to encounter that on their own when they get out of the house? 775-5559 is how you join us. You're on KNOX and the Ryan Cunningham Show.
1: So, speaking of wives, I spent my noon hour buying my husband a new chainsaw.
0: Wow. So, that's impressive.
1: Yeah. See? So, there are husbands who have good wives.
0: Is it gas-powered or is it electric?
1: It's gas.
0: You made a bad choice. That's not good. That's not going to work. No, they got to be battery. They got to be battery powered nowadays. They just have to be. I'm sorry.
1: Well, I bought him what he requested. I actually bought him two chainsaws.
0: Well, then he asked for the wrong thing. That was just he didn't.
1: I bought him a pole saw.
0: You didn't do it right.
1: I bought him a pole saw, and like for tree trimming, and I actually bought him a regular chainsaw as well. But anyway, so what he requests, he gets. So. You know, there are husbands out there who have good wives. On to your baking question. So I was never allowed in the kitchen growing up. It was just something that my mother never did, right? And so any kind of cooking that I learned how to do, I did on my own. I can actually bake very well now as the time has gone on in my life. And my daughter loved to be in the kitchen growing up, and we occasionally still now get together on a weekend and do some baking. She's a better baker than me, only because I think that we spent that time together with her growing up and learning how to do those things. She's not the best cook. She admits that because she doesn't like it. and her husband does the majority of the cooking. But baking, she can bake phenomenal because I think we had that quality time together. So
0: okay, so that you did, they learned some things. I got you. I thank you for the call. I'm up against it here. I've got to I got to get into a break here pretty quick. We're over time because we got into a lot of things going on here. Texter writes, single 25-year-old here. Yes, I learned how to bake. And this is the young lady that's willing to bake Alex banana bread with chocolate chips. But she learned how to bake. There could be a budding romance here. Okay, we might have something going on. It's like a Hallmark movie. Two people find each other over a baked good. It's so awesome. And it's almost Christmas time. It's like magic is happening right in front of us.
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10: ABC News, I'm Mike Dabusky. Hurricane Isaias is now a Category 3 storm and closing in on Florida's western coast. The National Hurricane Center says it's going to make landfall near Pensacola tonight. City Mayor D.C. Reeves spoke with ABC News about preparations.
11: There's 16,000 linemen ready for electrical restoration. We've got boats. We've got high water vehicles. Because we've been through this, we certainly know what it takes.
10: A federal judge has temporarily blocked Oscar Belgal's deportation just a day after he was shot by an ICE officer in New York City. Federal authorities say Belgal tried to weaponize his vehicle before they opened fire. Belgal was grazed in the neck and is recovering. His son, who was in the car, was unharmed. And the White House has now opened a formal investigation into Fed Governor Lisa Cook over allegations of mortgage fraud. The announcement comes more than 3 months after the Supreme Court rejected Trump's initial attempt to fire Cook. This is ABC News. The Nobel Peace Prize has been handed out, and Israel is protesting the choice.
12: Navi Pillay is a South African-born judge who sits on the International Court of Justice and who formerly headed up the UN Commission on Human Rights.
13: I'm still reeling with surprise. But it's a wonderful surprise when you're least expecting.
12: Last year, Pillay led a panel that determined that Israel committed genocide in Gaza. Israel's Ministry of Foreign Affairs issuing a statement after the announcement of the award, calling the Nobel Prize the grotesque weaponization of an award to legitimize anti-Israel hatred. Sherry Preston, ABC News.
10: A popular chef in San Diego who's made multiple appearances on TV is now under arrest, accused of living a double life. Authorities revealing he's been on the run for nearly 14 years. U.S. Marshals say the man, known as Troy Williams, a chef at Miss B's Coconut Club, is actually 50-year-old Brian Anthony Williams, wanted for a kidnapping 1,900 miles away in Iowa. I'm Mike Dabusky, ABC News.
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15: A survey about Grand Forks County's multi-hazard mitigation plan is still available for the public to take after it was extended from its August 30th deadline. The survey asked residents questions about natural hazards and man-made threats. There were fewer responses than anticipated, and the deadline to fill out the form has been extended by a few months. The county is required to update its hazard mitigation plan in order to receive funding from the Federal Emergency Management Agency. The survey can be filled out online on the City of Grand Forks' website. There are also physical copies available in the lobby of the Grand Forks County Office Building. Fargo police have located and arrested a 30-year-old man suspected of shooting a gun that hit a building in North Fargo. Connor Averson's vehicle was located in a ditch and he was arrested by the North Dakota Highway Patrol. Investigators found multiple shell casings and confirmed multiple bullet marks to a nearby building related to the incident that happened Tuesday at around 4 a.m. on the 1100 block of 19th Avenue North. Averson was arrested on felony charges for criminal mischief and reckless endangerment. No one was hurt in the shooting. An 18-year-old St. Louis Park man has been arrested in connection with the shooting outside Eden Prairie High School's homecoming football game last week. Police say he was arrested without incident Thursday afternoon in Minneapolis, and he's being held in the Hennepin County Jail on suspicion of second-degree assault. Police say the investigation continues and additional arrests or charges could be possible. For KNOX News, I'm Alex Carminati.
0: Our next update from Alex Carminati in the KNOX Newsroom is on the way coming up at, where are we at here? Oh, 1:30, that's what time. 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The KNOX Wayland's Moving and Storage five-day forecast from staff meteorologist Mark Ewens. A cloud-sun mix today, high 73. Southerlies will be to 35, then fair tonight. We'll drop to 57 with southerlies at 25. Filtered sun and a warm 82 coming up on Saturday. Sunday, rain comes in late, much cooler. We'll go from 82 on Saturday to 56 for a daytime high on Sunday. Columbus Day rain and 50, Tuesday dry 55. Currently it's 59. Weather throughout the hour, Mark Ewan's forecast, and severe weather information first. 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

0: I don't know. Are we the only ones that haven't turned the furnace on yet? I guess we could probably break out a space heater in the living room if we wanted. We can't run it at night, obviously, but we could run it during the evenings when we're at home, you know? Most of the time, I would have been sort of pressed by now to turn the furnace on, but I haven't had to say a thing. And I came downstairs 63 degrees this morning. I'm like, I don't know if I like this. But the last time I said anything about, we're going to have to turn the furnace on, my wife looked up very quickly from whatever it is that she was doing, and she said, not now, we're not. I'm like, okay, we're not. So I kind of took that as I'm waiting for permission kind of thing. Like, I don't, and 85 degrees coming up on Saturday, you might have to turn your air back on, because you probably haven't been running that a whole lot. So there's all of that, but this thing is going to get serious. Now, text writes, I've still got the windows open. You know what? During the day, that makes perfect sense. Get some air in there. All sorts of fun things, right? I mean, that's what you want. Okay. We heard earlier in the show about an accident at US 2 and Highway 220 in East Grand Forks. We haven't seen any updates on that other than there was a bad accident there. Okay. And so if we get some information on that, we'll certainly pass it along to you, because obviously, I mean, that's a major intersection in East Grand Forks, but I assume they would have it cleaned up somewhat quickly. But US 2 and Highway 220 can be a huge snarl in East Grand Forks. That's one of the busier intersections that we're going to have in the region. And so we did hear about an accident there, so keep that in mind if you've got some travel that you're looking at going in that direction. Okay. Just so you're aware of it, because obviously it's a thing going forward. All right. As we, the accident has been cleared, I'm told. The accident's been cleared. So that's good news. Okay. So you can get out there and do the thing again. You know, as we get started today, so not to do the whole Trump thing right away, but we've decided we're not going to attack Iran until after the midterm elections. So the news has come out that there will be no further attacks on Iran until after the elections are over. Why? I'm very confused. Why won't there be any? I mean, maybe there doesn't need to be. I'm not saying there should be or shouldn't be, but why would we step up? What is going to change in the midterm elections? Because even if the midterm elections go heavily to Democrats and take some pop away from the president, that doesn't take effect until January. So what, and the next thing I would ask for those of you that have been stating over and over again that this war is about keeping Iran from getting a nuclear weapon, what is it about waiting until the midterms are over that will keep Iran from getting a nuclear weapon? How does that work strategically? I mean, I'm not the smartest guy in the room, but man, it seems weird that our drop dead would be the elections. Nothing until after the elections. What are we angling for there? That's a head scratcher for me today. Yes, we have this this story about diphtheria that's apparently moving through the country through sexual activity. They call it sexually transmitted diarrhea. Well, there are plenty of things to talk about today. 775-5559. 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
1: Good day, Ryan.
0: Hi there.
1: You think there's any chance that, need I remind people that he said we're going to give Iran 2 weeks, and then what was it, within 24 hours? The Grand Ayatollah and a bunch of leaders were dead, and we hit Fordo and some of these other sites. I mean,
0: is that what this is? Do you think? It. So we're just gonna.
1: I have no idea. But I mean, Trump isn't so much of an idiot that he's going to telegraph either what he is or isn't going to do. You know, I think we know that much. He says stupid stuff. He does idiotic things from time to time. But you know, you don't tell your enemy what you're going to do. or what you're not going to do. You keep them on their toes, or you try and lull them into a sense of complacency, which this could be, or maybe it's not. I don't know. I have no idea. But I'm just saying, you know, before we get all bent out of shape because he's telling them that, I don't know. And I'm not sticking up for him here. I'm just saying that could be a possibility that, I don't know, evidently they've been talking about finalizing plans for major military campaigns again.
0: We've heard that. So, it shot oil prices up, right? So,
1: yeah.
0: Okay, we have that. No, seriously. I mean, they flickered.
1: No, I know.
0: There for a second.
1: No, I'm laughing because, you know, you always bring it up. You know, the price per barrel is not commensurate with what we should be paying for at the pump.
0: Not even close.
1: And no, not even close. And diesel, as I understand, I didn't know this, you know, but I mean, what was it? 2-3 weeks ago when Ukraine was hitting Russia's diesel fuel depots and things like that. I never knew that evidently we get, or the world gets, an awful lot of diesel from that region. We don't produce much of that here ourselves. I mean, you did hear that he was asking Zelensky not to go after the diesel fuel in Russia, didn't you, a few weeks ago?
0: I heard about that, and part of the reason why, I guess, that we don't do a lot of diesel is because our demand is for gasoline in the United States, and diesel is some sort of byproduct from the gasoline refining process. So our refineries don't find a lot of, I guess, value in refining the stuff. So we're sitting here again, no refining capacity. We've talked about all those problems before. Those problems predated Iran. They'll post-date Iran. You know, the thing is, I'm not so much concerned about the president telling Iran that he's not going to attack. I'm worried about him telling us he's not going to attack. You don't wait to end a war because of midterm elections. If there's a fight to be had, you have it. I don't understand this right now.
1: No, I don't either. And think about it. Early voting has been going on for some time now in a whole lot of states. You know, people have made up their minds. The people that you think we're going to change people's minds on the radio. I mean, just listening to the people that, you know, call in and hear on a regular basis. Nobody's changing my mind on who I'm voting for based on oil prices or food prices. You know, I stick my conservative values, and most people stick by their conservative or liberal values based on how they feel.
0: Yeah,
1: Now, maybe in some of these states, Michigan, some of these others, evidently some of the independent voters are still undecided. Seems kind of far-fetched to me, but I'm nobody to discount what's being said. But anyway, I don't get it.
0: I understand. I thank you for the call. I don't know with voters in this day and age if changing their minds is the key. You know, because we seem to treat, and this is just an observation, we seem to treat every voter like they have to vote. And I think sometimes we forget they don't have to. I look at this situation with Julie Fedorchuk. So Julie Fedorchuk is the Republican in the race. And I'm not going to kid myself into thinking that somehow Trigvi Hammer is going to give a damn about me being able to buy gasoline cheaply. I mean, the North Dakota Democratic Party is as committed to the environmental movement as the Democratic Party across the country. So I'm not going to convince myself that Trigvi Hammer is sentimental or sensitive to my need to buy gasoline and what that means to my family and all that kind of thing. I think Trigvi Hammer would probably rather I not buy gasoline or not be able to afford it, and then go out there cut back all my spending and pay more in energy costs and whatever else. But here's where I'm at with it. I may not vote for Fedorchuk. I may just not vote, at least in that race. I don't have to fill in an oval in every race that's on the ballot. I don't have to do that. In fact, right now, if you talk to most North Dakotans, they're going to the polls because of Measure 2. and nothing else. Most North Dakotans probably don't have a really good idea of who's running for legislature in their legislative districts, if they even have one that's running. We don't have a governor's race. Okay, let's face it, the ag commissioner's race is not something that we get fired up for, but there's a, I mean, there could be a good race there. And it's been a while since Democrat ran and won a state office in North Dakota. But, you know, where I'm at with Julie Fedorchuk is, you know, I my frustration with Donald Trump can be voiced by me not voting for her. Now, it doesn't mean I have to vote for Trigby Hammer. I might just leave that one blank and move on. Because she's endorsed by Trump, right? So she pulls out of a debate with Prairie Public Television. The other candidates were there. Julie Fedorchuk doesn't show up over some phantom changing of the debate rules. I'm not really sure what that was. No one can really figure out what that was. Prairie Public says they didn't change their debate rules. The other three candidates were there. And to me, Julie Fedorchuk doesn't show up, and your comments are certainly welcome on this. 775-5559 is how you join the program. That's 775-5559. Julie Fedorchuk's not a very good debater. I just don't think she handles herself well when she speaks publicly. And in the debate ring with a few other people, okay, I think that she probably doesn't come off all that well. And then you have the backdrop of $4 gas and $6 diesel. And the extra money that families are having to spend for the various things right now. And the fact that she has such a connection with Donald Trump, or at least she claims to have. That's going to be taken out of her. Okay? She shows up at a debate like that, she's going to have to answer some difficult questions. So she says something changed in the debate rules, she doesn't show. That bothers me. And I'm not happy with the way this Iran war has gone. I'm not happy with our current economy. We're not adding jobs. We're not adding jobs fast enough. We're not adding jobs that are good jobs. All the economic data is being revised downward. We've got inflation rates and interest rates that are far too high to allow people to be able to afford a house or the house they want, et cetera, et cetera. This is not the right economy. And the only thing that you can point at is look at the stock market. And even then in North Dakota, you're frustrated because that rate of return on your legacy fund doesn't get to you because you need $152 million for a new wing for the legislature at the Capitol. That's where we're at. So I might just leave this one blank. Now, a texter writes, vote for Tuttle. He's a better pick. No, he's not. Charles, I've known about Charles Tuttle for a long time, ever since Charles Tuttle was in Valley City trying to stir some things up over, I think it was property being reevaluated by Vanguard and staring through the window of a door trying to get into a studio that I was in. I've known Charles Tuttle for a while. He's not, I wouldn't vote for Charles Tuttle for community dog catcher if we needed three dog catchers and he was the only one running. 775-5559 is how you join us. You're on KNOX and the Ryan Cunningham Show. Hello, caller. Go ahead. All right, we'll try again. You're on KNOX and the Ryan Cunningham Show. Wait, is this thing working? Okay, I'm not sure what's happening there. Apologies. If your calls have been dropped here, I'm not sure what's happening there. I apologize for that, but hopefully it's not our problem. A texter writes, vote for Pedro. Texter writes, this is an election worker. We tell voters you can undervote, but you can't overvote. If they say vote for three out of the group, you don't have to vote for three. I mean, and that's the way that you can show some of your displeasure around these things. Text writes, if you don't vote Republican across the ballot, you're clearly not a conservative. Just admit you're a commie. Lesser evil, wasted vote. I don't believe that. I don't believe that that is anything that I have to hold myself up to. I don't have to, like I said, I don't have to vote in every race. Text writes, I'm not voting. I'm writing in protest messages this year. There are no political solutions left. We're at a crossroads, and unfortunately, the people don't have the will to stand up. We deserve the upcoming struggle. Shame on everyone. Another texter writes, Iran, this is the first week of zero oil revenue. The banks that have been supporting are heavily sanctioned in the last 4 weeks. I believe they are putting economic pressure to try and have the people of Iran stand up to the IRGC. which would be the best avenue to have them take over for their own benefit, which would be an Iranian population regime change. I like the idea. Okay, I do like the idea. I really, really like the idea of regime change that's fueled by the Iranian people.

0: I just don't like being lied to, and I don't care to engage in political theater. And it seems like that's what we're doing right now. Now, I understand from callers that there may be a problem with our phone lines at this point. Of course, it's Friday, and it's during my show. So we'd have to have a problem with the phone lines on Friday during my show. At least we got a chance to get some calls from, some people that wanted to make some banana bread. I am having success with our phones at this point. So those of you that are reporting phone line trouble, it seems like the phones are working for me. So I'm not sure what your experience is, but they seem to be working for me. 775-5559, you're on KNOX and the Ryan Cunningham Show.
1: Oh, sweet. I think it was my phone. I think you're probably good.
0: Okay.
1: It was my phone.
0: Good to know.
1: Yeah, anyways, you had brought up the PBS debate and said, what did you say, phantom rule change? And made me chuckle, but it's spot on. The reason Julie pulled out of that, Representative Fedorchuk, I respect where it's due, at least her title. I'm not sure I respect how she votes. That said, the reason she didn't do the PBS debate is she didn't want to give any attention to Helen Neville or Charles Tuttle. And that's really all it is, because we always hear this idea, right? When I bring up independent candidates or third parties, whatever you want to call them, what do we always hear? Oh, well, they need to just try harder. They need to work harder. They need to, raise money. They need to whatever. Well, apparently they worked and tried hard enough and raised enough money to get on a pretty serious debate stage and on the ballot, right? All of these people are on the ballot, as far as I know. The point I'm trying to make here, Ryan, is the real reason that we don't see third-party candidates or independent candidates do better is because certain media organizations don't want to have them on as guests. That's one thing. And then the duopoly that is the Republican and Democrat Party does everything they can do to try to silence their voices or to make sure at least that their voices are not in any way amplified.
0: There could be some.
1: That's what it is.
0: There could be some of that. Yep. I thank you for the call. And I believe with Julie Fedorchuk, it's more simple. She just doesn't come out. There's nothing for her to gain in doing that debate. There really is nothing politically for her to gain. And the loss that she's going to take is not worthy of her losing her job. She's just, unless there's some big sex scandal or something like that, she's not losing her job to Trigvi Hammer. Not only that, but it's worth mentioning this, and I want to bring this up. Okay? Many of you have pointed out that early voting is already happening. So if I'm going to defend Julie Fedorchuk, which I'm not, but if you wanted me to offer up some token defense to Julie Fedorchuk, let me offer up this. Why do the debate now? Prairie Public, are you that stuck in the olden days that you think an October 9th debate works? We're already into early voting. People have been casting their ballots. Others have received their ballot. They've tuned it out. They know what they're going to do. You want to have a serious debate? We do that in the summer. We do that in September. We do it in August when school gets back in. What is to gain now when people have already made up their minds? I don't think that's what it is, though, because the other three candidates did the debate. But one can make that argument. What is the right time to have debates if we're going to engage in early voting? 775-5559, that's how you join the program. 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
2: So we hear one day that he's going to continue bombing Iran. Then we hear the next day that, no, he's not going to. Then we hear the next day that people are, fighting against the IRGC. Then we hear the next day that Iran wants to come to the table. It's always something different. There's never anything consistent, right? So just like you, I feel like we're being lied to. And just like you just said, if there's no military, they're doing an awfully good job at being able to fight back. So, they're being supplied money and weapons from somewhere. So that part is obvious. I did see a Reuters post, though. This is a little concerning for me, but now Iran has gotten to the point that they are canceling passports, they're freezing bank accounts, and they're confiscating homes of dissenters, and not only dissenters, but of their families and others as well. So conditions in Iran have

0: gotten worse and not better. And, you know, I do think that regime change is the only way over there for that.
1: How are they going to fight?
0: But exactly. You know, how are they going to fight? But then you hear about, you know, I know that was it mentioned last week that that there were a couple times where the IRGC officers have been killed by citizens. So it's occasionally happening, but it would have to happen on a much larger scale. And the only way that this gets solved is, as Terry had pointed out a few weeks ago, boots on the ground. And nobody is up for that type of situation. And, you know, so I just think that this all goes back to, he could have finished this from the start in a 2-week solution period of time. And now he's dragging it out. So the only person he has to blame for anything that happens during the midterms, if he loses the midterms, is himself. So he doesn't have anybody else to blame at this point. He's handled this terrible. And, you know, this 4D chess thing that gets thrown around, I'm so sick and tired of hearing that.
1: Yeah, me too. I thank you for the call. You're on KNOX on the Ryan Cunningham Show.
2: You know, I've been listening this morning to all these people saying one thing or another. What I see is this. America is putting its head in the sand. If they think that this country, that we're trying to rid them of having nuclear weapons, is never going to use this ever, we're doomed. I can't believe people are calling you and saying, maybe, you know, maybe we shouldn't be there. Maybe we shouldn't be doing it. You know, oh, these poor people. I know they have a bad regime. Everybody knows they have a bad regime. But so did Hitler. It doesn't make any difference at this point in time and place. These people that are in charge of that country have only one thing on their minds, and that's to get rid of you and me. We're the infidels.
1: Okay, so then why wait till the midterms? If that's the goal, then why wait till the midterms? What's so magical about those?
2: I think up until now, he's been trying to prevent major loss of life by getting rid of people in the regime first, and targeting targets that he knows will prevent them from having the ability to communicate with other evil leaders in the world, aka North Korea and China. China is awful. But anyway, getting back to my point, we have to support him in the sense that, yes, he shoots his mouth off. There's no doubt. But when it comes to knowing what they can do to us, we have to support him.
1: I thank you for the call. I don't know that I have to support him is a big, big statement. Do it right if you want support. Okay, this idea that you just get blanket support because we think the Iranians want a nuclear weapon, and maybe that's what they want. Okay, I don't know that the Iranians think that. I think the Iranian government thinks that. But beyond that, okay, fine. If it's a war, it's a war. Adolf Hitler was in charge of Nazi Germany, and a lot of German civilians died, not because they shared the same beliefs of Adolf Hitler, but that was their government, and it had to be taken care of. There's no reason for us to take 2 weeks off because there's an election coming up if we really, truly believe the Iranian government exists for the elimination of the United States. 775-5559. 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
3: So two quick things. A rebuttal to that last caller and a comment that might be off topic, but that's okay. That last caller. So we're waiting to mitigate loss of life, huh? That was their point was, okay. So where was that thinking when we bombed a school full of children? 170-plus little girls died. That's really good mitigation of loss of life. Well, the school was on a base. Okay, we have schools on our bases, too. Point taken? Not really, but let me make a quick comment about this public execution of the guy that murdered 16 of our soldiers in Fort Hood. I'm for the public execution. I'm for it being televised. But then you got these liberal idiots going, well, this is barbaric and this is horrible. You can't do it. Oh, really? It's barbaric. Oh, but the same people saying that were celebrating Charlie Kirk getting publicly executed. Those are the same people that were happy when Charlie Kirk got shot in the neck in front of his family, in front of his supporters, in front of his friends. But those same people now say, oh, you know, an Islamic terrorist murderer that killed 16 innocent soldiers of ours. Oh, that's barbaric. We can't televise his execution. They hate us. They hate our way of life.
1: You're losing me there. You really are.
3: Why?
1: Here's why.
3: Seriously.
1: The government did not kill Charlie Kirk.
3: No, the government didn't.
1: The justice system didn't kill Charlie Kirk. And the justice system
3: lunatic.
1: And the justice system is about to publicly execute somebody. That doesn't speak for a justice system that I want in my country.
3: But it's the principle of
1: the principle of the thing is that in a civilized society like ours that we believe is the greatest country in the world, we don't televise executions. It belittles us as a nation to do that. I'm not worried about the guy that's being executed. That's not my thing. That's not my objection to it. I'm worried about what it says about the United States of America that we're going to turn the execution of somebody who's been convicted of crimes into a pay-per-view event. I can't get behind that. That's gross. I thank you for the call. You're on KNOX and the Ryan Cunningham Show. I wonder if we lost our phones again. We may have. Let's take a break and see if we can't get them back. We've got news on the way coming up next.
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7: This week has been National Fire Prevention Week, and this year's theme is about how electronic devices like cell phones and other items can be charged safely. 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
7: You can learn more safety tips by going to safekidsgf.com. Over $5,000 was donated on Give Like Dolly Day to support the Dolly Parton Imagination Library program in Grand Forks County. Give Like Dolly Day was on September 25th, which is also recognized as 9 to 5 Day in light of Parton's hit song and film 9 to 5. Grand Forks County's Dolly Parton Imagination Library program started up again July 1st, and there have been more than 1,200 enrollments since Parton's death in August. For KNOX News, I'm Alex Carminati.
9: 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Without further ado, the KNOX Wayland's Moving and Storage 5-day forecast on Leif Erikson Day. Boy, there's one for you. Staff meteorologist Mark Ewan says a cloud-sun mix. 73, southerlies at 35. Tonight, fair and 57. Southerlies to 25. Then filtered sun on Saturday and a warm 82. Rain late Sunday, cooler 56. Rain and 50 on Monday. And then on Tuesday, dry and 55. Currently, it's 59 degrees. Weather throughout the hour. Mark Ewan's forecast. 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
10: Yeah, I'm going to use kind of an example. I mean, I heard what Bierke said. He even named numbers of troops that would go in there. But when we went into Iraq, which is a way smaller country, we had about 250,000. Some of the generals thought that we needed more. Well, what happened? We swept through it, but we didn't leave troops behind. And then the insurgents came in. And that's where we started to run into some problems, and the war got kind of dragged out. But, you know, Mr. Bjerke said 500,000, 450,000 troops going in there. They're using, just like in Ukraine, a lot, there's not a lot of people out in the field, and they're using drones back and forth. Both sides are using drones and stuff like that. The problem is we don't have defense missiles, but I think that's what it would take. And if you want everything, and you still might not get everything you want. So, I mean, it's just kind of a risky proposition. And with Yemen in there going after bombing Saudi Arabia, they kind of came out of a shell there, and they're being supported by probably Russia and probably Iran, you know, and we didn't think about that on the Red Sea. I just went over there and looked at the map, and everything is kind of like I figured it would come, where the pinch points are and stuff like that. Page 222 at the library, they have an atlas over there, and you could see the pinch points. And Trump was also kind of warned about a few of these things, you know, and I'm not a soldier. But like I say, home field advantage.
9: Yeah.
10: We have to haul all of our gear over there, and that one base for supplying got destroyed. And we weren't told about that for a long time. So the whole deal of it is I'm just throwing this stuff out there with sticks. It is knowledge, and I'm no general or anything like that, but I'm not surprised with what's happened. And I've just been sitting there kind of watching it. And one domino falls after the other. You know, it's a tough spot we're in.
9: Yeah, I thank you for the call. I think it's a tough spot that we're in because we make it tough. I'm not ready to give the Iranians credit for putting up a great fight. I don't think we've put up our best fight. I begin to wonder about some of these things. Like, is there more going on behind the scenes with some threats that are going on? That, you know, are we, for example, getting saber rattling from Russia that if we continue on this course with Iran, they'll use nuclear weapons against Ukraine? Is that where is that our hesitation? I find that to be possible. I don't know if it's likely, but the war between Russia and Ukraine hasn't gone the way Russia wanted it to. And now we're knocking on the back door in Iran. So are we getting some back channel stuff from Russia saying, hey, you keep doing this, and we're going to go ahead and use some nuclear weapons in Ukraine, and you'll have a bigger problem. And Ukraine's not a member of NATO. Okay, so we don't have to respond based on NATO charter. 775-5559, you're on KNOX in the Ryan Cunningham Show.
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9: 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Yep, looks like we did. The phone has been in and out throughout the day. 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You're on KNOX. Are you there? 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Our phones are completely in and out at this point, and we can't seem to keep them locked. 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Hopefully, they'll come back. It seems like it's been intermittent. We'll come back with more in a couple of moments. Do give us a call back if you were with us here in the Ryan Cunningham Show.
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0: the way, who seeded this poll for the favorite Halloween candy at KNOXradio.com? Somebody get Ellen in here. 775-5559. 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
1: Are the phone line gods shining upon me?
0: For right now, you better hurry, though, because you never know, okay?
1: Yeah. So I just wanted to use Gen Z guy's claim before the break as a teachable moment. So he said that the same people who cheered when Charlie Kirk was shot are also the same people against his public execution. And that assumption is actually a pretty big failure of logic. And it's called the monolith fallacy because it paints with too broad of a brush, right? Saying, oh, the same people who believe A, B, C are the same people who believe X, Y, Z. And maybe it's not even like, you know, a failure of logic. Maybe he's just being disingenuous as a debate tactic, but it tries to lump everyone into two monolithic groups. And here's the deal, RC. I did not celebrate the death of Charlie Kirk. I thought it was absolutely awful, disgusting. I thought Charlie Kirk was a good man, did not deserve to be taken out of this world that way. And I also don't like the idea of live streaming execution. So, no, you can't say, oh, the same people who this. It's just dumb thinking. I'm sorry, young brother. I love you, but stupid. Am I still on?
0: Yes.
1: Okay. Can we get back to the Fedorchuk thing?
0: Sure.
1: Less than a minute, I promise. Okay. So maybe, you know, Representative Fedorchuk, you know, has nothing to gain by the PBS debate. But then why do the Rob Port debate? Because theoretically, she has nothing to gain from that debate either, right? She knows Hammer's going to lose. North Dakota's going to vote Republican or Democrat. So that's just more evidence that her decision is clearly about making sure that those independent candidates don't get any attention. But on top of that, she's also afraid. She's cowardly. She's afraid that she will look bad in the debate if she has her ideas challenged by the likes of independents of like Charles Tuttle or Helen Neville, because she can't rely on her prepared sound bites that are only targeted at using against Democrats like Hammer. She's terrified. She's cowardly to debate Charles Tuttle and Helen Neville. So it's twofold. It is for sure the fact that she just doesn't want independent candidates to have any voice because she's part of the duopoly, and also she's afraid she'll look stupid.
0: Thank you for the call. I don't think she has anything to fear about debating Charles Tuttle. But Neville might be an okay candidate. And maybe, I believe she's sharing the stage with another female at that point. Maybe that does take something away from her. I don't think she's fearful of Charles Tuttle. You're on KNOX and the Ryan Cunningham Show. It's amazing. We get one call in there, and then for some odd reason it goes, I don't know what's going on. I have absolutely no idea what's going on. Folks, we started voting today in our favorite candy for Halloween. It's our favorite Halloween candy challenge. And you can text candy to 775-5559 and vote. Hugo's Family Marketplace has a great prize for you to win just for voting. But Ellen asked me if she could take this one on. She said, hey, you want me to go ahead and get that ready for you? And I'm like, sure. And then I open this up, and Reese's Peanut Butter Cups is up against Milky Way on the very first day of voting. And somehow Starburst is up against Nibs. What is going on? How did Good and Plenty even make this tournament? I know. How did Good and Plenty even make the field? Yeah, I told you I know. How did Good and Plenty even make the field? What are we doing here? Ellen, I don't think she's here. She better call in. We put Reese's Peanut Butter Cups up against Milky Way and gave them a tough first round challenge. We've got Reese's Peanut Butter Cups versus Milky Way. We've got 100 grand versus Almond Joy. Twix versus Candy Corn. Heath Bars versus Kit Kat. Snickers and Take 5. Butterfinger and Peanut M&Ms. Salted Nut Roll against Good and Plenty. And Starburst against Twizzlers Nibs. Get your votes in. Text candy. Be an overwhelming supporter of Reese's Peanut Butter Cups. And show Ellen that she should have never put them up against Milky Way in the first round. What you do is you put Reese's Peanut Butter Cups up against Good and Plenty. And Good and Plenty gets just killed. Just destroyed. Oh, here she comes. Now we're going to get an explanation. I didn't realize she was here. All right, now we're going to get her in here. You get in here and you take a seat, Ellen. and you justify these first round matchups.
2: Okay, first, forgive me. I sound like a middle-aged man, but
0: what happened? You get sick?
2: I'm sick, yeah.
0: COVID?
2: No, no COVID here.
0: Okay.
2: And I was yelling at the game last
0: night. It's not diarrhea, is it?
2: No.
0: Okay.
2: No. We're safe, Ryan.
0: Okay. All right. Good.
2: So justifying the matchups. Well,
0: Reese's and Milky Way.
2: Okay, come on. That's not even a matchup.
0: Milky Way's good.
2: Okay.
0: Milky Way's going to give Reese's a push
2: Ryan,
0: here.
2: On the tier list, Milky Way is like C tier. Reese's is S tier.
0: And you're telling me that Good and Plenty is on a higher tier than Milky Way?
2: No.
0: Okay, then.
2: I can't justify it. Sorry.
0: You would agree with me that Reese's Peanut Butter Cups is the number one seed in this tournament?
2: Oh, certainly.
0: Okay. Yeah. So wouldn't you put them up then against the worst candy in the tournament?
2: I don't know, Ryan. We're trying something different.
0: Good and Plenty's just sitting here, right?
2: I know, yeah.
0: Okay. So what are we doing different here? Tell me what's different about this than the tournament structure we normally run.
2: Oh, yeah. So different from the bracket.
0: Yes.
2: So basically, we're trying out kind of a new type of voting situation.
0: See, and they're going to accuse me of spiking this one. Okay, but now go ahead.
2: No, all right, it's all my fault. Let it be known. It is Ellen's fault.
0: Okay, Ellen did it. All right.
2: Yes. Yeah, we just want to try something different. Want to keep it fresh. Don't worry, we won't mess with your Thanksgiving bracket.
0: That's right, you won't.
2: That's staying the same this year. Your tailgate bracket, you still had your bracket for that. We're just going to mess with the Halloween candy.
0: Okay, so what are the voters deciding?
2: So, basically, it's kind of still like a bracket, but it's just like you go in and now you just have to, it's like Reese's versus Milky Way. You push which button, there's a picture of each.
0: Okay.
2: And then it'll go down. So there's 8 matchups this first round because there's 16 candies.
0: Mm-hmm.
2: Then when this round ends, there'll be 4 matchups.
0: Okay.
2: Then it'll be 2.
0: Are they seeded or are they just random?
2: They're kind of just random.
0: They're kind of, okay. Yes. So there's going to be 8 winners, but you don't really know who they're going to play in the next round.
2: Yes, exactly.
0: I see what's different
2: here.
0: Okay.
2: Yep.
0: All right. So you're allowing for some randomness to come into this thing.
2: Yes. We like randomness around here.
0: Okay. I like that. All right. So Reese's versus Milky Way. Come on, Ellen.
2: Sorry.
0: Yes, so you have such a low.
2: I chose chaos today.
0: Of Milky Way?
2: Uh-huh.
0: 100 grand versus Almond Joy. I don't know how 100 grand got as many votes as
2: honestly,
0: it did.
2: I don't either.
0: Candy corn and Twix.
2: Yeah.
0: Candy corn.
2: That's kind of crazy.
0: Heath and Kit Kat, that might be surprisingly close.
2: Yeah.
0: This Snickers Reese's Take 5 has got some potential. If you've eaten those Take 5s, they're pretty good.
2: Yeah. They're good.
0: Okay. Butterfinger and peanut M&Ms might be the matchup of the day.
2: Oh, I think so. I was putting that in and I was like, wait, this is kind of crazy.
0: Butterfinger's good.
2: Oh, yeah.
0: But M&Ms are good.
2: Yep.
0: And plain M&Ms didn't make the tournament, huh?
2: I know. I was noticing that too. But plain M&Ms, eh.
0: And then we get to the weak part of the bracket here.
2: Yep.
0: Salted Nut Roll versus Good and Plenty. Ellen?
2: I know. That's crazy.
0: And Starburst versus Twizzlers, Ellen.
2: I know, but yeah.
0: Throw the headphones on. We've got a couple of people that want to have their best with you here.
2: Alrighty.
0: At 775-5559. You're on KNOX with Ellen.
3: Oh, my Ellen. Ryan, this is as much your fault as hers.
0: Whoa.
3: Well, are we going to blame JT then since he's the GM and he probably had nothing to do with this or what?
0: I like it.
2: I mean, I can go with that.
0: We'll blame him. Yeah, that's what we're doing right there. Sounds great.
3: Okay. You cannot leave something this important to on-the-job training with no training.
0: Ellen's had training.
3: Ellen?
2: I do assure you.
3: Not
2: I've
3: in
2: had
3: this,
2: training,
3: obviously.
2: Honestly. Yeah. I'm going to take the blame for this one.
0: The people are speaking out. Okay.
3: I think the whole thing should be 86th and start over.
0: No.
3: Let her start over.
0: No,
3: and
0: you know how it is. We're going to make her live with it. We're going to make her learn her lesson the hard way. Okay?
2: You live and you learn.
3: Well, Ryan, Ryan, I'm going to take a lesson from you. Okay.
0: All right.
3: I'm just not going to vote.
0: No, you're going to vote. You're going to text Candy and you're going to vote like you are. You're going to vote. Okay? You've got about 30 seconds. Take them. And the caller dropped. It seems like every other call we get. Nope. Well, now they were there. See, it's I blame this candy bracket, Ellen. We're having problems with the phones today because of this.
2: It's all my fault.
0: Text Candy, 775-5559. That's Candy. Texter wants to know, is she single? Here we go again with this.
2: No. I am not single.
0: She would say that even if she was. Okay. Another texter writes, her voice is still sexy.
2: Thank you. This is my man voice. Yeah.
0: Ellen, thank you. Thank you for your input today.
2: Thank you, guys. Have a great day.
0: You pervs, leave Ellen alone when she's in the studio.
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8: ABC News, I'm Mike Dabusky. The Florida Panhandle is bracing for a direct hit from Hurricane Isaias, a Category 3 storm forecast to make landfall later tonight. ABC's Sam Champion has the latest.
9: Storm surge numbers have been lifted, so I want the coast to take this storm surge very seriously. Could be as high as 9 feet to 10 feet now. It has been a powerful storm. The eye changing shape, the eye wall shrinking here, but a good powerful storm. Weakening a little bit just before it makes the coastline likely, but I want you to think of this as a very powerful hurricane.
8: Right now, that hurricane is 145 miles south of Pensacola with sustained winds of 120 miles per hour. Measles cases across the country have now topped 4,000, according to the latest update from the Centers for Disease Control. That's the highest number of U.S. cases since 1991. And Katie Zakaria has been offered the job of White House press secretary. She's currently a communications advisor for the Trump Media and Technology Group, which makes Truth Social. This is ABC News. President Trump heads to Syracuse, New York today to rally support for Republican candidate for governor Bruce Blakeman. ABC News White House correspondent Karen Travers has the latest.
10: This is all about trying to drum up enthusiasm in a place, upstate New York, where people like President Trump. But the district where Syracuse is actually represented by a Democratic congressman, and he has been hammering the president on the high price of gas and food and other things, running a campaign ad saying it's the president who is making prices go up for America. Right now.
8: Bruce Blakeman, the Nassau County executive, is trailing Governor Kathy Hochul by a significant amount in the polls right now. A third day of demonstrations taking place in France with students protesting education conditions across the country. In Paris, students outside the prestigious Louvre School of Art, History, and Archaeology gathering to join the nationwide student movement. I'm Mike Dabusky, ABC News.
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11: A mix of clouds and sun with a high of 73 and a south wind at 35. Your full KNOX five-day forecast follows the news. Good afternoon. Here are your latest stories. Grand Forks police say more officers downtown is paying off. At a town hall Wednesday, Police Chief Jason Friedman said 911 calls for service downtown are down 11% from last year, while arrests are up 19% and citations are up 13%. In Town Square, calls for service are down 46% from 2025 and arrests are down 46% and citations have fallen 73%. The town hall also covered reports of people bothering the public at Hugo's Pure Market and the department's Flock camera system. A 61-year-old man has minor injuries after a semi rolled near East Grand Forks Thursday morning. The Minnesota State Patrol says the semi was turning from State Highway 220 onto Polk County Road 19 just before 9 a.m. when it tipped on its side. William LaRock of Belcourt, North Dakota, was wearing his seatbelt. He was treated at All True Hospital in Grand Forks. North Dakota voters will decide whether it should be harder to change the state constitution. Governor Kelly Armstrong and the North Dakota Farm Bureau back a measure raising the threshold for constitutional changes from a simple majority to 60%. This look at news is brought to you by Grand Cities Monument. I'm Jake Judd, KNOX News.
0: Our next update from Jake Judd in the KNOX Newsroom is on the way, coming up at 2:30. 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The KNOX Wayland's Moving and Storage 5-day forecast from staff meteorologist Mark Ewens. Cloud sun mix today, high 73, southerlies to 35. Tonight, fair skies will drop to 57, southerlies to 25. Then on Saturday, filtered sun and a warm 62, rather 82, I'm sorry, warm 82 tomorrow. Sunday, let's see, rain late and 56, rain and 50 on Monday. Tuesday, dry 55. Currently, it is 63 degrees. 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For household, office, commercial moving or storage needs, call Wayland's at 775-5557. Let's see if we can get a call in, although I don't know. 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
12: Can you hear me, Cunningham?
0: Great. Okay, we got one good win here at the 2 o'clock hour. It's great.
12: Okay, so Good and Plenty versus Salted Nut Roll. Did you see there's a big split? Who the hell is going to vote for Good and Plenty? Those things are disgusting.
0: I didn't even know I could look at the totals. Is that a thing?
12: Well, it shows you the percentage after you vote, and Good and Plenty had like 40-some percent, and then the Salted Nut Roll had like 50-something. And by the way, Salted Nut Roll, heavily underrated candy bar. Very good.
0: Good and Plenty sucks.
12: It's just gross. Licorice is nasty altogether.
0: Awful. It's just absolutely disgusting. I don't even know how it made the tournament. Okay?
12: A lot of 90-year-olds voted, maybe, but Almond Joy belongs as a win, I think.
0: They can nominate their candies. Okay? They can nominate their candies, but ultimately it's up to the tournament organizers as to who makes the tournament. You didn't have to put Good and Plenty in the round of 16. You see what I'm saying?
12: That is true. But I'm glad that Almond Joy made it, because Mounds Bars, Almond Joy, those are just good. That's a perfect candy bar.
0: I'm voting for Heath over Kit Kat. I'm sorry. And I'm voting for Take 5 over Snickers. I'm taking Butterfinger over the peanut M&Ms. I'm going Salted Nut Roll 50-50. I don't even know if I want to vote in the Starburst Twizzlers Nibs thing. I'm going to take
12: vote
0: the Nibs.
12: Good and Plenty. How do you vote Good and Plenty over a Kit Kat? Are you a communist or something?
0: No. Good and Plenty over Salted Nut Roll, and I took Salted Nut Roll.
12: Yeah, I'm talking about I took the Heath bar over Kit Kat.
0: Yeah.
12: Why? What? Are you okay?
0: The hell's a Kit Kat? It's just some wafer candy with some fudge in the middle. Heath has got some toffee. It's next level candy.
12: They're both good, but if someone says, hey, do you want a Heath or a Kit Kat? I'm taking the Kit Kat every time. Kit Kat, nice glass of milk. Can't beat it.
0: No.
12: Well, you can be wrong.
0: You can be wrong. You're allowed. You can be wrong. Remember, I'm not wrong.
13: I'm the Michael Jordan of Andy Dalton's.
0: Okay? I'm not wrong.
12: You know, we didn't have tornadoes and people started slandering Kit Kat, and that's where I draw the line. Thanks, Ryan.
0: Thank you for the call. Why is Alex Carminati curling up power cords from the coffee maker out in the foyer? What were you doing out there? I don't understand what there's a lot of weird stuff going on. You're on KNOX and the Ryan Cunningham Show.
14: Well, with the way that tournament is seated, Reese's Peanut Butter Cup should win for, the third year in a row.
0: They're getting a push in the first round for Milky Ways.
14: Oh, well, yeah, I'm not overly worried. My son is 12 and loves Good and Plenty, by the way.
0: Poor son. You're abusing that child. I'm calling Polk County Social Services. Alex, do you have the number for Polk County Social Services? Okay, we'll find it, okay? I'm calling Crookston.
15: If I take him to the grocery store or gas station or whatever,
0: I'm calling Crookston.
15: Candies.
0: That's it.
15: That is what he'll pick out every time. Either that or hot tamales every time.
0: I'm calling.
15: Anyway, yeah. So getting back to this public execution thing for a second, we talked about that for just a minute. You know how you've seen online the videos from other countries where the terrorists will take like American citizens or whoever, and they'll head them, right? And they'll live stream it or they'll put it out on a video.
0: Okay.
15: You've seen that before?
0: Right? Yeah, I've seen it, right. Mm-hmm.
15: Yeah, yeah. So we're no better as a country to live stream an execution as a terrorist in another country once we start, you know, putting death out there.
0: We're pretty much lowering ourselves to that standard, aren't we?
15: Yep. Yes. I mean, we are pretty much exactly what Iran and Saudi Arabia and all those countries over there in the Middle East that we try to fight every day because we lead a better life than them. We basically turn ourselves into them.
0: Yeah. I thank you for the call. You're on KNOX on the Ryan Cunningham Show.
16: Yeah, Ryan, shouldn't Good and Plenty be disqualified for false advertising on both counts? Good and Plenty.
0: Good and Plenty be disqualified for false advertising? Yeah, it's not good. There's plenty of them because nobody eats them. So there's at least plenty. You know? So there's that. All right. Did we do the weather? I can't remember if we did the weather or not. I think we did the weather. Weather throughout the hour. Mark Ewan's forecast. 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I think I got that. Okay, now let's... you know, I'm going to change up the song here. I'm gonna change it up a little bit because we have this candy thing going on here, okay? And it's a good day for it, right? So let's see. I think this is the right one that I'm looking for here. Let's do this.

0: It's the Ryan Cunningham Show. Texter writes, good and plenty is the best. I don't. Okay. And then now we've got this. Texter writes, Ryan, how does it work when you have an argument with your wife? Do you tell her it's okay to be wrong and that you're not wrong? If so, how does that go for you? You know, I don't recall ever looking at my wife in the middle of a serious argument and saying, you can be wrong. I don't know that I've done that. Again, folks, remember, we have the prime directive here on the Ryan Cunningham Show. Okay? The prime directive is a three-part directive that basically guarantees you will have an average to better than average day. Okay? It's the prime directive. It's a three-part statement. There are three things you have to do every day in order to follow the prime directive. Stay upright. Stay married. Stay employed. If you do those three things, stay upright, stay married, and stay employed. If you do those three things, the prime directive, then you're going to have a fairly good day. It might not be your best day, but it's probably not going to be your worst day either. It's going to be a decent day. And I don't feel like it would do well for staying married if I used that line on my wife in an argument. Okay? So now, I have tried the line, if I wanted your opinion, I'd give it to you. And that didn't go well for me at all. That one didn't work. Okay? But here's the thing about my marriage. My wife and I will celebrate 16 years of marriage in November. Okay, so we're about a month away from completing our 16th circuit around the sun. And here, I'll just tell you this. My wife has grown such a thick skin from living with me that there's very little I can say that shocks her anymore. I can't get her attention. I really can't. Basically what I do, there's only one thing I can do that really gets her attention, and that is I try to ruin her Hallmark Christmas movies. I wait for the first long glance. I think I mentioned this yesterday. I wait for the first long glance between the two main characters in a Hallmark Christmas movie when they have that point where they find each other for the first time and they look at each other, and at that point, the whole plot of the movie has been unveiled. When I wait for them to see each other that way, and then when they see each other, I'll look at my wife and I'll say, they're going to do it. And that's about the only thing I can do to ruin her movies at this point. I just say, oh, they're going to do it. Okay? Because it takes the whole Hallmark movie and just boils it down to like softcore pornography. You know, it's just, they're going to do it. And that bothers her to an extent. But when I'm watching Ren and Stimpy, okay? When I'm watching Ren and Stimpy, she'll sit over in her chair and say, such a stupid show. Under her breath. Such a stupid show. When I'm watching Tropic Thunder, she's over in the chair saying, such a stupid show. So I feel like when she's watching Hallmark Christmas movies, I can wait for the two main characters to see each other, and then I can say, they're going to do it. And that bugs her. 775-5559. You're on KNOX and the Ryan Cunningham Show.
1: So how many boxes of tissues did you use last night?
0: How many boxes? Oh, you mean for the Cowboys? Yeah, I didn't.
1: I thought your team was supposed to win.
0: Yeah, I know. I didn't even watch the game. I was calling volleyball last night between Red River and Central. I didn't even keep up with it. I just happened to open up a web browser when I got home and saw that they lost. And I basically gave up on the season, and now I'm just waiting for pitchers and catchers to report. So,
1: I will tell you right now, the best part, I think, of that whole game was with a minute left, the camera goes to Jerry Jones and he's walking out.
0: Why are you guys such Cowboys haters? I don't know why you got to be like that.
1: Because you guys claim to be America's team, and America says,
0: we don't claim that. That's legitimate truth. We're not just America's team. We're the world's team.
1: No.
0: You know, God loves the Dallas Cowboys, right? Did you know that Jesus is a Dallas Cowboys fan?
1: No.
0: You know what I'm going to do? I'm going to get some Dallas Stars decals, and I'm going to go putting them around on the tabernacle of all the Catholic churches in the area. It's going to be great.
1: You know, my wife had to correct me last night because I told you yesterday I was a Colts fan, and she goes, no, you're not.
0: Your wife,
1: really?
0: Your wife isn't going to let you be a Colts fan? Oh, jeez.
1: Yeah. You want to know what she told me I have to sing to you today?
0: What do you have to sing to me today?
1: Nobody likes us. Nobody likes us. Nobody likes us. We don't care. We're from Philly, frickin' Philly. No one likes us. We don't care.
2: Emotional damage.
0: I can't. That's not.
1: Yeah.
0: Your wife is an Eagles fan?
1: She grew up 20 minutes outside of Philly.
0: You know what? Tell her to pick up the phone. Don't get you to do her dirty work for her. Okay?
1: She tells me she has a real job.
0: Yeah. No. You know what? Tell her to put a big girl panties on and call into the program. Enter the arena. Let's go to Thunderdome. Don't get you to do that stuff for her. Tell her to get on the damn phone. I expect a call. Let's go.
1: No, you know what? I'll bring her by the station and you can...
0: No. No, this is going out in the main arena.
1: You want to be the Thunderdome? We'll do it right in the studio.
0: No, she's calling in and we're putting this in public so everybody can hear it. Okay?
1: Well, no, you could do it live on the air from the studio.
0: I'm not doing it from the studio. You get her on the phone like everybody else. Let's go.
1: Oh, you're afraid.
0: I'm not afraid of nothing. Okay? You get her on the phone and let's do this today.
1: I'll see what I can do, but you know who the boss is.
0: Fair enough. Okay. You can be like that. All right. Thank you for the call. I didn't know she had them in your purse. 775-5559. You're on KNOX in the Ryan Cunningham Show.
3: Yeah, Ryan, if your wife isn't a big fan of that style of television show, the next time a Hallmark movie is on, you don't go say, huh, they're going to do it. You put on your best Beavis and Butthead and go, he's going to score. they're going to do it. Yeah,
0: she doesn't like it when I watch that one either, for some reason.
3: What about South Park?
0: There are a couple of episodes that my wife enjoys from South Park. She did enjoy the e-bike episode. She did think that was pretty funny, okay? And she has, for whatever reason, and I don't know why, I probably shouldn't say this publicly because the people she works with will think less of her at that point if they hear about this, but it is what it is. She really enjoys the episode of South Park where Butters inadvertently turns into a pimp.
3: And oh, my God, I love that one.
0: It's a great...
3: selling kisses.
0: He's selling kisses. He has girls selling kisses on the playground. And he ends up going to a pimp convention because he thinks that's what he is, even though that's not what he is. And he begins to learn the business of being a pimp and ends up actually hiring real hookers. And he has no clue what he's doing. And my wife just tends to really like the Butters episodes. So she's big into that one. She'll watch that one whenever it comes on. So.
3: That's a classic. And I caught the e-bike one and the data centers one the other day, and they are gold. But that Butters one where he's a pimp is just a classic. Well, I'm the Mac Daddy of these bitches. Yeah.
0: No, he doesn't have any idea what he's doing. What's great about it is, you know, he learns about the business and he comes home and his dad says, you know, because everybody that he's heard from keeps saying, you know what I'm saying? You know what I'm saying, right?
3: Yep.
0: So he comes home and his dad asks him a question and he answers it. And then he takes a couple steps up the stairs. He turns around, looks back at his dad and says, do you know what I am saying? That's like the best part, right? We just lose it at that point.
3: I got to watch that one again. That's a classic. You got to love South Park. That's a great show.
0: It is a great show. Thank you for the call. I appreciate it. Text Arise, do these 8 contests stay up until October 29th? I don't know what Ellen's doing. I think Ellen plans on this being over by Halloween. That's what she's looking in the window now. I don't know how she's running this thing. I mean, for all I know, the second round starts tomorrow. That's how much I was filled in on this deal. A texter wants to know if I ever ask my wife or I ever tell my wife that she made the list. You know, folks, this is a true story. This is 100% true story. I'm not making this up at all. The list was my wife's idea. We were watching because she's got the same guilty pleasure that I do. She's a WWE fan. When Monday Night Raw was live, or SmackDown, one of the two, live in Grand Forks, she actually got tickets and all sorts of things. I mean, and this was well before I knew her. Okay, this is back in her college days or whatever. So she's a fan, and we were watching some of these videos, and we got into a run where it was Chris Jericho over and over again saying, you just

0: the situation with the public execution. There's a text message that came in about that, and I should read it because we do have some, obviously some serious things that we've talked about here. A texter writes, Ryan, just a comment concerning your statement about the Ford Hood shooter in the justice system of the United States. This shooter was not tried or convicted by the U.S. justice system. He was tried under the Uniform Code of Military Justice and will be accountable to the U.S. military. Not that that changes the live stream part, but the legal system for the military is very different. Number one, you're right. And number two, allow me to just say, I don't care. Okay, I don't care. Live streaming an execution is a new low for the United States of America, at least in the modern era. It is absolutely ridiculous that we would live stream somebody being shot to death. As a country, we should be asking ourselves, what the hell are we doing? If the guy deserves to die, he deserves to die. You know my proclivities about the death penalty, but that is what it is. We'll just take that and set it over here for a second. This isn't about the death penalty anymore. This is about you paying $29.95 so you can watch somebody get shot to death. This is just not what we do as a country. An elevated society, an enlightened, educated society, doesn't dole out justice in this way. It just doesn't do it. And we're slipping more and more all the time back into the age of the gladiators. It doesn't make any sense at all. So the military might be the ones that are in charge. I don't care if it's the U.S. I hold the military to higher standards than that. I don't care if it's the U.S. military. I don't care if it's the U.S. criminal justice system. I don't care what it is. We don't televise executions. We don't do it. I don't understand the benefit either, other than, okay, you commit an act of terrorism in the name of Islam in the United States, and this is what happens to you. Well, the 19 people that committed an act of terrorism, the biggest act of terrorism against the United States, guess what happened to them? They all died in plane crashes. Timothy McVeigh was executed in prison for killing, how many was that? Was that 900 in Oklahoma? Okay, I think we know what happens to people. It's not going to do anything to dissuade any sort of terrorist attack against the United States because the people that are committing terrorist attacks against the United States are willing to die for the reason that they're committing the terrorist attack. They look at it as an honor. We're giving this guy everything he wants. He gets to be a martyr on live television. This will bring about more pro-Islamic terror against the U.S. It's a bad call. It's just a bad, bad call. And I really don't understand our bloodlust that we have for killing somebody on live TV. Texter tells me it's 168 that were killed in Oklahoma City. I'm sorry, I must have that confused with a different attack. Thank you for the clarification. 775-5559, you're on KNOX in the Ryan Cunningham Show.
1: Doggone it. Many times you beat me to it, Brother Cunningham, but what great publicity for terrorists, huh?
0: Right.
1: What great publicity for martyrdom. Hey, if you do this, you're going to get a live stream across the world. And honestly, I just feel like if we're sending a message at all, because there was a comment in the chat room earlier, which you can access through KNOX.com/live. Anyways, there was a comment in the chat room that was like, we're sending a message. And you know what I feel like the message is, Ryan? The message is, you are winning, Islamic terrorists, because you're making us lower ourselves to your level. You're making us more like you are. So good job. Keep going. That's the message we're sending.
0: Mm. Yeah, thank you for the call. You're on KNOX and the Ryan Cunningham Show.
2: Hey, Ryan.
0: Hi there.
2: I'm going to play devil's advocate here. I'm not for this myself either. And I'm sure as heck, even if it was free, I wouldn't watch it. But if it was just not a terrorist, let's say it was just a mass murderer, American, killing American just because he's crazy, would you be for that being televised or no?
0: Can you repeat that for me? I lost you there for a second.
2: So if it wasn't a terrorist, if it was just an average citizen getting, would you be for, you know, televising that?
0: I wouldn't be for televising any sort of public execution, period.
2: Right. But what I'm saying is, does the terrorist...

0: to make it more or less, you know, better because it's a a terrorist or not a terrorist. And I'm for not televising any of them. The terrorist part, be damned, you know. But I wonder why they did it in the old days, you know, when they'd hang them and the whole town would come out and watch them. I wonder what their thinking was, why that was. What they thought, if that would dissuade people from doing whatever. You know how they did it in old days.
1: I think it might have been more of a credibility issue back then. There's no real way, there was no actual mass media to report that somebody was dead. The best way for you to know is it was witnessed, right? So somebody died, right? And that sentence was carried out. So there's that.
0: Yep. I follow you there. All right. Yep. Have a good one.
1: Yeah. Thank you for the call. I mean, what are we going to do next? So at what point, folks, does shooting somebody on live stream video get boring? And then what do we do? Do we throw them in a cage with tigers and see how long that he can fight them off before he is eventually torn to pieces? Is that how we do this next? And we all get to watch it, and who knows, maybe we can take some bets on how long it lasts. You know, I mean, we'll get one of the online betting services to come in, and you know, the over under will be like 90 seconds. Can you survive 90 seconds with the tiger? And if you make it over 90 seconds, some people win. If you make it under 90, some people win. If you took the under or the over, then you win money. Maybe we can do that next. Just to kind of spice it up a little bit. I mean, where does this thing go? It's a bad call. It really is a bad call. If he needs to be executed, he needs to be executed. You don't have to do that on TV. I don't know what we're doing here. I don't know what we're accomplishing with that at all. We've got more coming up on the program next.
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13: A mix of clouds and sun with a high of 73, south wind of 35. Your KNOX five-day forecast follows the news. Good afternoon. Here are your latest stories. A Colorado man is suing Grand Forks Police, the city, and Grand Forks County State Attorney's Office over what he calls a botched investigation. In a federal lawsuit, 40-year-old Derek Middleton says he was wrongly arrested and prosecuted on a child exploitation charge that was later dismissed. The lawsuit claims an officer misspelled a suspect's email address and that records that correct address traced back to a suspect in Michigan who hasn't been arrested. Middleton says the case cost him business and caused depression and insomnia. Two Jamestown police officers are being credited with saving a man from drowning. Officers went into the James River Wednesday and helped the 60-year-old man to shore after a 911 caller said she thought he was drowning. He was taken by ambulance to Jamestown's Regional Medical Center. No officers were hurt. Several North Dakota groups are sharing more than $1.2 million in federal health grants. Senator Kevin Cramer's office says the money will support opioid response, youth outreach, economic advancement, aging issues, and veterinary issues. This look at news is brought to you by Boxer Garage. I'm Jake Judd, KNOX News.
1: Our next update from Jake Judd in the KNOX Newsroom is on the way coming up at 3:02. 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The KNOX Wayland's Moving and Storage five-day forecast from staff meteorologist Mark Ewens on PANDAS, Pandas Awareness Day. PANS / Pandas Awareness Day. I don't know what PANS means in that. When I first looked at it, I thought it was that PEMDAS stupid math thing that I never learned. Anyway, staff meteorologist Mark Ewan says a cloud sun mix today, a high of 73. Southerlies to 35. Then fair tonight will drop to 57. Southerlies to 25. And on Saturday, filtered sun and a warm 82. Rain late Sunday, a cooler 56. Columbus Day, rain and 15. And on Tuesday, dry and 55. Currently, it is 66 degrees. 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Helping you take stress out of moving and storage needs since 1917. For household, office, commercial moving or storage needs, call Wayland's, 775-5557. Text writes, Ryan, I absolutely agree with you that America's hit a new low end, that public executions. How sad is the concept that people want to watch a live execution? Yeah, I don't want to watch it either. Yeah, I don't understand why anybody would want to watch that. Is there, I think the one thing that it plays to, I think it plays to the idea that we want revenge instead of justice. We really want revenge. Okay. And I don't think that that's a good place for the human heart to be. I don't think it's a good place for the American heart to be. We've usually been better than that. We're not anymore. Text writes, let's bring back the gladiators. Great entertainment and a distraction to take away from the attention of our corrupt government. Fair. Is that what this really is? A distraction? Another texter writes, LOL, the PEMDAS reference made me chuckle. I hate that. In fact, one of the reasons why I hate it is that that's everything that pops up in my social media feed lately is solve this math problem. And they write it specifically stupid so that you can't really know what the answer to the question is. And there's usually two possible answers that you could find. And it's supposed to be a math problem. I never learned PEMDAS in school. What is it? Parentheses, exponents, multiply, divide, add, and subtract. Right? So you do what's in the parentheses first, then you do what's in the exponents, and then you multiply, and then you divide, and then you add, and then you subtract. Okay? That's apparently the way this thing is supposed to work. And everybody learned it but me. I don't know why we didn't learn this. Was I gone the year in school that they taught PEMDAS? I don't know. I never learned it. So I struggle. And now my son's learning it too. He's bringing home these math problems, and I'm looking at him and I'm like, eee. And it's fifth grade. And they throw all these things, like there's a bracket and then there's parentheses in the bracket and there's no B in the PEMDAS. Okay. So you're learning PEMDAS and he brings home his math and there's a bracket and then parentheses in the bracket. Where the hell is the B in PEMDAS? Where's the bracket in PEMDAS? It's not there. Texter writes, well, I guess you'll never be an astrophysicist. I don't listen to hip hop. Texter writes, are they going to prop him up like a scarecrow or just shoot him in his wheelchair? I have no idea. I don't know what they're going to do. I really don't. We've got more coming up on the Ryan Cunningham Show next.
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0: Oh, I thought this was about candy. I'll take you to the candy shop. Yeah. Milky Way is only down 62-38% to Reese's Peanut Butter Cups. It's going to be the biggest travesty in this tournament. Almond Joy leads 100 grand by 74-26%. Twix leading Candy Corn 77-23%. It's still 50-50 between Heath and Kit Kat. Snickers all over, take 5, 70-30%. Butterfinger has a 59-41% lead on peanut M&Ms. Salted Nut Roll leads Good and Plenty 59-41%. And Twizzlers Nibs is leading Starburst 66-34%. You can text candy to vote in our What's Your Favorite Halloween Candy Challenge from Hugo's Family Marketplace in KNOX. 775-5559 is how you join us. That's 775-5559. I'm so unbelievably disappointed that Hershey's, or rather, I'm sorry, Reese's Peanut Butter Cups. By the way, while we're talking about that, we, excuse me, we have a couple of, is it candidates for dumbest person in the world? There's a lawsuit against, and this affects the candy tournament. I'm not sure if Ellen knew about this. Maybe she did. And that's why she put it together the way she did. There's a lawsuit against Reese's, the Reese's company. Okay, there's a lawsuit. And it has to do with their Reese's pumpkins. Okay, so you're familiar that you can get Reese's now shaped in a pumpkin. And on the front of the package, when you see a Reese's pumpkin, it looks like it's a jack-o'-lantern because it's a pumpkin-shaped chocolate thing. But to show you that there's peanut butter on the inside, they cut out two little triangle eyes and a simple jack-o'-lantern mouth. So it kind of lets you know that there's peanut butter on the inside, but it's shaped like a pumpkin. And so they make it look like a jack-o'-lantern. But that's not really how the candies, how the peanut butter cups on the inside look, they're not carved into jack-o'-lanterns. That's not what they do. Okay? There's a lawsuit against Reese's in Florida for $5 million. Okay? A lawsuit in Florida against Reese's for $5 million because people claim deceptive advertising. They bought a bag of the Reese's pumpkins, and they thought they were all going to be shaped and cut like jack-o'-lanterns on the inside. So they claim that the advertising was false from Reese's, and they've been damaged. They were damaged because they bought a $5 bag. What are they? $6? Bought two of them, $12. What? I don't know. Okay, it doesn't cost. It's like $6 to get a bag of Reese's pumpkins, probably. Okay, and they were damaged because Reese's made it look like they were jack-o'-lanterns when they're really not. And so they want $5 million. Okay? And so now Reese's has had to add special text on their packaging to let you know that that's not what that is. Okay? It's a new disclaimer. Is what it is. The new disclaimer says, carving not on actual product. Okay? So that's the new disclaimer. So there's one candidate for stupidest person on the planet. We have another one also from Florida. Is Florida just becoming the dumbest state in the union? James Shepard was caught stealing appliances from construction sites. He got probation. He went to probation. He went to his probation meeting. And when he got out of his probation meeting, he went and got in his car and took off. And the problem with that is that he did it with a bunch of deputies watching, and his driver's license is suspended. And they knew it. So they followed him to where he was going, which was he was going to drug screening. His destination from his probation meeting was to go take a urine test to make sure that he wasn't using drugs, as apparently part of his probation. So he got out of the car that he wasn't supposed to be driving that he got into right in front of deputies. They arrested him and put him in the back of the car. And then what they discovered after that is even more unsettling. While he was in the car, he decided to ditch some things on his body, including a bag of warm yellow liquid, clear tubing, a heating pad, and a prosthetic male device from his groin area. So he was caught attempting to sneak by a drug test with prepackaged urine, using a heating pad to apparently make sure that whatever came out was warm, like it was supposed to be. He even had a prosthetic device to make it look like it was actually coming out, because I suppose they make you do this in front of someone. I mean, he had this whole thing planned out, but he got arrested on the way there for driving under suspension because he was leaving his probation meeting and got in a car with deputies watching him. Then got rid of the stuff in the back seat, and when they asked him about it, he said it wasn't his. The judge sent him to jail for 8 years. They revoked his probation, and he's going to jail now for 8 years. So I'll let you decide who the stupidest person on the planet is. Is it A, the person who sued Reese's Pumpkins for $5 million because they were damaged because the candies aren't carved like a jack-o'-lantern? Or is it B, the guy who decided to take off in front of deputies that knew he didn't have a driver's license, on his way to spike a urine test, and then ditch the stuff in the car and said it wasn't his? Isn't this a fun day? That's why I like Fridays on the program. And only in Florida. Right? Only in Florida. Texter writes, yes, Florida's becoming the dumbest state in the union because people are leaving New York and California for Florida. Texter writes, I'm definitely voting Milky Way now. I didn't realize Reese's was such a shady company with false advertising. A texter writes, was he an ex-Viking? I think you're referring to the Minnesota Vikings. Texter writes, I need to know when this round ends before I rustle up the Snickers cavalry. Oh, you know what? I like this one. Mark is coming early, but I'm going to bring him into the program early here. I really like it when people do this, Mark, because I get to sound really snide and superior.
1: Okay, what's the story? I mean, I've been listening.
0: The texter writes, I need to know when this round ends before I rustle up the Snickers cavalry. Damn it. Okay. There is no such thing.
1: The Snickers cavalry.
0: Cavalry. Folks, cavalry is where Jesus died. Cavalry is the military unit on horses.
1: Right.
0: You don't round up the cavalry. You round up the cavalry. Okay. Nobody rounds up the cavalry. Come on!
1: English is a second language.
0: English. English?
1: That's a second language.
0: Did you just say... Did you just say English?
1: English, yeah.
2: Okay, great. I just need you to sign waiver for your rideability. Okay, sign here saying you are not riding an e-bike in the street.
3: Wink, wink.
2: And a sign here you are 16 years older. Wink, wink. Just initial here, a Chinese e-bike probably gonna blow up in your garage. You agree not to ride an e-bike in a bike lane, wink, wink. Sign here, you not gonna do a riri, but riri, I know you gonna do a riri, wink, wink. And a sign here, and a sign wink there, here sign there, wink everywhere, wink, wink. Okay, congratulations!
0: Yeah, it's,
1: and the full Monty there.
0: English.
1: Well, I am from the Bayou country,
0: folks,
1: so.
0: You can't round up the cavalry. You can round up the cavalry, okay? Just please make that adjustment on your game card today. All right.
1: So, what else is new?
0: Texter writes, autocorrect strikes again. I know the difference. Okay, wait a second.
1: Uh-huh.
0: You're trying to tell me that you typed in cavalry and the phone changed it to cavalry? Come on.
1: It's a Jesus phone, I guess.
0: Come on. You know that's not the way that happened. Okay? Nobody's phone autocorrects cavalry to Calvary. It's been a day.
1: So I've heard.
0: We have to take a break. We're going to find out what's on the mad Louisianan's mind here coming up in a couple of moments. They took the snow out of the forecast now, so I'm sure he's pissed.
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0: This is the wrong damn song. It's not. What part of the show?
1: No, there you go.
0: What part of the show are we in here? I don't know what we're doing.

0: Someday the dog gets you, someday you get the dog.
1: So this texter that sent in rounding up the cavalry, he sent me a screenshot of his phone to prove to me that he got it right. And when I looked at it, it was absolutely wrong. And so I sent him a text back that said that's still wrong. And his response was, crap, you're right. And at one point, he typed in cavalry. He got the L's in on both sides just in case, right? So, or she. Mm-hmm. I'm assuming it's a he, though. So he says, at least I admitted I'm annoying. You're not annoying at all.
2: No, that's funny.
1: No, it's actually quite funny, okay? I just like to take the opportunity to remind everybody that cavalry is what Teddy Roosevelt led. Calvary is where Jesus died. Those are two very different people. Okay?
2: People?
1: Well, sure. Okay. Yeah. Jesus was a person.
2: Well, yeah, but the place is Calvary. Yeah, the
1: difference,
2: Calvary.
1: The difference, though, is that we built one a library and not the other. Weird.
2: Ah, that's true.
1: Oh, I'm sorry.
2: Teddy.
1: Did I say that out loud?
2: A library.
1: Okay. A text writes, I'm sure glad he didn't say he was rounding up a posse.
2: Wow.
1: 775.
2: That could have ended bad.
1: I think that's their point. 775-5559. You're on KNOX on the Ryan Cunningham Show.
3: The cowboy, I don't know. The guy with the horsey, can he do a weary on the horsey?
1: What is wrong with you?
3: Everything wrong with me.
1: Okay, that's it.
2: That's actually not bad.
1: You're cut off till 3.
2: Sniffing the ether again?
1: Wouldn't put it past him.
2: Yeah, well, you know.
1: So, yeah. All right, well, we've had a day.
2: Yeah, it sounds like it.
1: We've got football at 5:35 today. Okay. The Wahpeton Huskies come to town to take on the Grand Forks Red River Rough Riders.
2: That'd be a good game.
1: We'll have it for you tonight. It's kind of must win for both. Whoever wins still going to have a decent shot of the playoffs. Whoever doesn't is going to have a pretty steep hill to have to climb in order to get in. They're not out. You're not eliminated if you lose tonight. But the path becomes narrow and more uphill.
2: Right.
1: So we'll call that for what it is. Okay. So we have that for you. That'll be radio and video side tonight. And another reminder to everybody, the best way for you to take in our video products right now is to go to our website, knoxradio.com. Mm-hmm. 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Mm-hmm. 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Now, the YouTube stream will still work, but YouTube has their own, it's their property when it's on YouTube. Mm-hmm. And the best way for you to make sure that you get access is to use our website. So you can use YouTube if you want to, but that's the way you should do it.
2: And if you're having trouble following Ryan's simple instructions, you can call the cavalry and you can have a young kid come and do it for you.
1: Actually, a texter just wrote, maybe they mean the people from Cavalier.
2: Ooh.
1: Now we're getting close. Now we're starting to blend.
2: Well, then you just say calves.
1: Well, actually, they're the Tornadoes.
2: Right.
1: That's their
2: well, that's their actual moniker.
1: Yeah, in Cavalier, they're the Tornadoes.
4: We didn't have tornadoes here until we started putting into traffic circles. Because on the counter, you want to know why? When people go round and round in circles, it causes disturbance in the atmosphere and causes tornadoes.
1: Someday in Cavalier, someone's going to suggest a roundabout in that weird intersection that they have downtown.
2: Mm-hmm.
1: And I can't wait to see the overall chaos that's going to go on.
2: It's been a few years since I've been to Cavalier. I forgot about this functional.
1: You know which one. Yeah. There is an extremely dysfunctional intersection right in the middle of town.
2: It is. It's horrible.
1: It's on Highway 18 and Highway 5. It's right there where the two come together.
2: Yep.
1: And someday, somebody's going to suggest a roundabout on that thing. And you wait until you see the burning of buildings that will go down when they protest that deal. There's no way around that thing, okay? All right.
2: Lordy bells.
1: Mark Ewens is on the way next. He's going to bring the cavalry to bear here in the 3.
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6: ABC News. News. I'm Mike Dubusky. Hurricane Isaias is expected to make landfall along the Gulf Coast in the next few hours, bringing sustained winds of around 120 miles per hour. Cities along the Florida panhandle like Pensacola, Panama City, and Tallahassee will see the worst impacts, and Americans will feel the effects of this storm beyond the Gulf Coast.
7: About 13% of all U.S. oil production happens in the Gulf. Chevron and Shell have evacuated workers and shut down facilities there, and this comes at a time when oil refining is under intense strain. The national average for a gallon of regular gas at $4.36. If you're filling up an SUV like a Toyota Highlander right now, it's averaging almost $80.
6: ABC's Elizabeth Schulze. Meanwhile, President Trump now says Russia has agreed to immediately supply over 300,000 tons of diesel fuel to the American and global marketplace. In total, the deal covers 1.8 million tons of diesel, according to the president. This is ABC News. Three people are dead and several more are hurt after an attack on the main airport of the Saudi Arabian capital of Riyadh. Iran-backed Houthi rebels are claiming responsibility. More from ABC News chief international correspondent James Longman.
8: The State Department is now issuing warnings for U.S. citizens in Saudi Arabia, Jordan, and Qatar, saying in part hostilities have the potential to escalate rapidly. Now, Saudi Arabia has been fighting a war against the Houthis in Yemen for years, but the war in Iran has inflamed that conflict even further. The Pentagon has been preparing for more strikes on Iran to break that conflict. But yesterday, conscious perhaps of the political fallout, now President Trump says he will not strike Iran before the midterms.
6: And it's being called Italy's largest wine theft on record. A group of at least seven thieves stole nearly 30,000 bottles of wine from some of Italy's most prized wineries, nearly $6 million worth in Tuscany. Mike Dubusky, ABC News.
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2: A mix of clouds and sun with a high of 73, south wind of 35 miles per hour. Your KNOX five-day forecast follows the news. Good afternoon. Here are your latest stories. A Grand Forks school bus driver has been suspended after allegedly cursing at elementary students. The Valley bus driver, who hasn't been named, drove routes for Viking and Ben Franklin Elementary Schools. A parent shared a video which hasn't been verified that appears to show a man swearing at and insulting students. Valley Bus says it's reviewing surveillance footage, and Grand Forks Public Schools says it's working with the company. A judge has upheld the state permit for what's planned to be North Dakota's largest dairy farm. The Dakota Resource Council challenged the Department of Environmental Quality's permit for the Herberg Dairy southeast of Hillsboro. The permit covers things like manure management and water discharge. The planned 25,000-cow dairy is one of two large dairies Morris, Minnesota-based Riverview is building in the Red River Valley. Minnesota's youth deer season opens next Thursday. Hunters ages 10 to 17 get the woods to themselves October 15th through the 18th during teacher workshops when many schools are on break. The DNR is asking families to buy licenses now since its new electronic license system can take extra time the first time through. Kids 12 and under need their account linked to an adult's. This look at news is brought to you by Radium. I'm Jake Judd, KNOX News.
0: Our next update from the KNOX Newsroom and Jake Judd will come at 3:30. News the top, the bottom, and when it breaks on News Radio 1310 KNOX. Afternoon, coming up on 3:04, it is time now for the KNOX Wayland's Moving and Storage five-day forecast. A sun cloud mix, 73 is the expected high, with southerlies up to 35 miles an hour. Fair skies tonight, 57 for a low, southerlies still hanging around 25. Filtered sunshine, a warm high of 82 for Saturday. Sunday, rain late in the day and a much cooler 56. Columbus Day, rain and 50. Tuesday, dry, 55 degrees. And, there's going to be some changes in the weather coming up in the very near future, and it's going to suddenly feel a little bit like fall. Weather throughout the hour, my forecast, severe weather information first, all brought to you by Wayland's Moving and Storage, helping you take the stress out of your moving and storage needs since 1917 for household, office, and commercial moving or storage needs. Call Wayland's today at 775-5557.
2: 71 degrees with a south wind gusting to 28 miles per hour across the Grand Cities Metroplex. Beautiful day. How's the leaf raking going out there with the wind? Of course, it's not as bad as some days when it gets a bit windy. Have you lost your leaves yet? I mean, that's the one thing. The trees seem to be hanging on to the leaves maybe a little later because of the warm weather. I don't know. It's rather interesting out there. So who has fallen prey to something known as the doorway effect, or also called the event horizon phenomenon? That's that psychological phenomenon where you walk through a door and you've got vital information you've got to pass on to somebody. I do this a lot when I'm thinking I got to ask my wife a question or pass on such and such called her, and I was going to relay the message to my wife. Hey, you know, your aunt Jelly Roll called and wants you to give her a call back, and walk through the doorway and look at my wife and go, the phone's off the hook. So who's ever had that effect? And does it happen to you on a regular basis? And it's actually something that happens to people of all ages, called the doorway effect or the event horizon phenomenon. You forget what you're going to axe or ask, depending on what part of the country you're from. It's a Friday, October the 9th. Mark Ewens, good to be a part of your day. Did you forget what I was asking?

0: 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There's an app for that. You can get us just about anywhere in the country and a lot of places overseas if you're not getting geo-blocked. So you can take KNOX Radio with you just about everywhere and keep informed as to what's going on back home. A text to 775-5559 was out mowing the next night after I took this semi-picture on my Facebook page for my business. Yeah, I was going to ask about Aurora. If anybody saw the Aurora last evening, if it was out. Old people go to sleep way early. So I forgot to go outside and look. Yeah, I'm that pitiful sometimes. It's incredible. I talk all about the Aurora for an hour and then forget to go look before I come into the way. Doorway effect, also known as the event horizon phenomenon, the psychological phenomenon where you walk through a doorway and you literally get your memory wiped out. You had an important question or information to relay. How many of you have had that? It's an unfortunate common occurrence for some of us, and I'm just curious. It's 775-5559, and the texter picks up the vibe. What was that you asked? I climbed out of the truck, and now I don't remember exactly. I mean, it's just incredible, and it's because my wife will tell me something, and I'll turn literally around and go back and say, "What did you?" It's not that I wasn't paying attention. I just realized with old age comes some memory issues as well, but holy moly, the thing about walking through the door and forgetting exactly what you were asked. So is that something you suffer from? 775-5559, is it prevalent? And it can happen to young people, happen to old people. It's just kind of a deal. It's a Friday, no doubt about it. Beautiful day. Get out and enjoy it because the weather's going to finally start taking a bit of a turn as we go through the weekend. We got one really warm day tomorrow. If you've got any big outdoor work, like I need to go bale the backyard because it's been a while since we mowed it. And you know, I was thinking the grass was going to go dormant. It didn't. So I've got I've got a little baling to do in the back 40 tomorrow. So I'm going to take advantage of the 82-degree day that we're going to have before the cold weather comes in. 775-5559. Hi, Mark. Is it looking like a super soaker next week? Saw some models that look like it's going to get wet again. Well, we've got the one event probably Sunday into Monday, quarter, half an inch. I don't know that there's going to be a lot because the system's going to basically split coming across the Rockies. So it's going to lose a whole bunch of its energy when it gets farther east. And it's, I don't think it's going to be able to tap into the deep Gulf moisture right away. But there's going to be a couple of systems. There'll be another one coming out, yeah, about the 17th. So, yeah, about 8 days from now, there's another one. So about this time or next weekend, there's one that right now looks like it's supposed to get pretty wet. But this time of year, the model skill is pretty low, beyond 48, 60 hours. So if it's... Remember, my watchword with when you're looking at those computer models for forecasting is consistency. If the signal is there day after day for several days in a row, you know, Ryan was correct to talk about the supposed snowstorm out west. It was kind of hit and miss in some of the models, and it wasn't going to be a snowstorm. It was just going to be a mixture of rain and snow in the higher elevation, a common occurrence in the western part of the Dakotas this time of year to get a little snow higher up. But no, even that right now looks kind of wishy-washy. So a few flakes, I wouldn't doubt it. If there's going to be snow, it's certainly going to be in the higher elevations out in Montana, well to the west. Some of those places look like they could get their first decent snow north and west of Yellowstone and on up the spine of the Rockies into Calgary. They could get some pretty decent snows over the next 24 hours out that way, but probably mostly above 7,000 feet. So there is that. So what was I talking about? Oh, yeah, the doorway effect, 775-5559. Have you had that happen to you on a regular basis where you've got a thought, you got to pass it along, you walk through the door, and bam, the thought is gone? Unfortunately, it also tends to pile up a little bit as one gets older. So if you're having the doorway effect right now and you're relatively young, and by relatively young, I mean 40 or less, it's got to be a problem as you get older. 775-5559, Mark Ewens, happy to be with you on this curious events day. And one of the curious events that goes on is known as the doorway effect. There's a lot of other things, too, to talk about. One of the other questions I was thinking about, and I may have talked about this in some time in the past, but once again, who can remember anything? who still writes letters. We'll talk about that as well as we get farther into the show. I can't include my wife writes lots and lots of letters. She's one of those old souls that likes to put pen to paper on a regular basis, literally sit down and write several pages worth of notes. And she does Christmas cards and birthday cards and all sorts of stuff. She's one of those crafty type of people. But walking through the doorway effect, do you suffer from that? 775-5559. Just curious if I know I'm not alone on that. It's quite the deal if you've never experienced it. Mark Ewens with you, Friday, October the 9th. What's going on in the rest of the day today? Yeah, I'll tell you what, I am the most fortunate man on the planet. I had the radio on, listening to the noontime crossover with Ryan and having the conversation with Alex Carminati. That was a hoot. I'll tell you what, those two were having way too much fun. But I've got my lovely little young granddaughter chasing me around the house. So it's been a busy kind of day. So I'm thankful it's a Friday. I get a couple of days to let the brain kind of reset a little bit. But who suffers from that doorway effect thing? The psychological phenomenon walking through the doorway wipes your memory out. 775-5559. Did I ask that yet? On this Friday, October the 9th, it's also Fire Prevention Day. If you've ever had a home fire, you suddenly realize how incredibly important having all the things necessary to keep an eye on, making sure that when you're cooking that you have no flammables, no loose clothing, no materials that might catch fire. So Fire Prevention Day, and that's a big one because fire is still one of the greatest destroyers of homes in America. And when I was a young kid, we did have a fire in our house, and fortunately it just caused some smoke damage to a back room, the laundry room, where there was some spontaneous combustion, shall we say, in a rag-filled container by the back door. So fortunately, it wasn't as bad as it could have been. But in this Fire Prevention Day, 775-5559, I'll tell you what, this texter's got it spot on. RC and Alex should have their own show, and they could take it on the road. Could you see that, the RC and Alex road show? 775-5559 with Mark. Go ahead, please.
1: That would be great.
0: It was hysterical.
1: And the thing of it is Ryan's the straight guy. You know, if you get it, and then the other guy's the funny guy.
0: Oh,
1: you know?
0: Yeah. Right. He does play a good straight man, Ryan does. That's true.
1: But I've been reading up on you know, actually, when you go out and buy a tool, like I've got one of those battery charger, it checks your alternator, and mm-hmm. you can air it up
0: the combo kit. Yeah.
1: Yeah. And it's a DeWalt, and it was $160 or something like this. And
0: Has it got a flashlight in the back end? That's
1: right.
0: Yep.
1: It's kind of up there. And I don't even know. They must be pretty close to $300 now.
0: Mm-hmm.
1: But, you know, I haven't used it that much, you know, just to maybe top off my tires because I don't have the sensor and all that kind of stuff. And I went and bought one of those little dial jobbies for $10.
0: Mm-hmm.
1: But battery fires with the chargers. I mean, like, you know, these guys that have all the cordless tools and stuff like this, they should be on concrete. And the thing of it is, usually when they start a fire with the lithium batteries and stuff, they don't just catch fire. They literally go kapow.
0: Oh, yeah.
1: You know.
0: And they burn hot.
1: Yeah. And I take mine out, sit in my truck for a while, and top it off a little bit or something like this. But then my buddy's got a garage out there.
0: Mm-hmm.
1: It's brick and everything like that. And when I put it on, you know, if I use like the air compressor or something like that and it goes down about half, I'll take it out there and put it in his shop, and he's got a welded up, well, mm-hmm. if you know, they plug them in after they go home.
0: Yeah.
1: And you know, I mean, and it's real heavy gauge steel and stuff like this. Still. On concrete. And he plugs all of his tools in in that enclosure there. And I, you know, I think it's good, but maybe I'm wrong. Maybe the sides will come off in this thing. It's about a 4-foot by 4-foot cube that they put it in.
0: That should be enough. That should protect it.
1: Yeah, but if you've got a whole bunch of different batteries, you know, setups in there, is it going to be good? And he just shrugged his shoulder. He goes, I got really good insurance.
0: Jeez.
1: All right.
0: All right, thanks for the call. What an attitude. Yeah, because those lithium battery fires are incredible. They can start to burn there. I think they've got a special chemical. They used to... the fire department used to come out to the Weather Bureau and give us annual training on what to do in case there was a fire, because the all the backup batteries in the generator in the Weather Service office, if there's a power failure, it's got heavy surge protection plus a big generator. And on rare occasions, the generator wouldn't start when there was a power failure. So the batteries were there to give us about 10 or 15 minutes to do a graceful shutdown. And that was one of the things they warned about, that if ever a fire started in the battery room, do not try to put it out. Dial 911 and get away from the building as fast as you can, because those things are nasty. Just watching them burn. So the doorway effect, I think that's what I was talking about. Anybody suffer from that at 775-5559? The psychological phenomenon, you walk through a doorway and you literally forget what you were talking about or what you were thinking. I do that with my wife all the time. It'll be a phone call. I'll have somebody say, tell your wife such and such, and I won't write it down. Mistake number one. Mistake number two, I'll walk through a doorway to go find her. That, of course, wipes the memory out. Then I stand there looking like the doofus that I can be, and she'll say, you forgot. And I'll give her something like, the salad in the refrigerator is talking to the lemons. I completely forgot what I was talking about. So anybody suffer from the doorway effect and want to admit it, 775-5559. Mark Ewens with you on this Curious Events Day, Fire Prevention Day, and Sneakers Day. Good pair of sneakers will get you all the way across the world. So a lot of things to talk about as we go through the course of this slightly truncated show. And as a reminder, text the word CANDY to 775-5559. You get a bounce back link, and that will take you to the favorite Halloween candy poll voting, which is going on right now, presented by Hugo's Family Marketplace. So do that. What's your favorite Halloween candy? Vote now on the Blowtorch of the North. The doorway effect, forgetting what it is. And do you remember that? We'll talk about that. And also some of the other things we'll get into, the Curious Events Day and Unsolved Oddities. October the 9th is designated also as the Natural Curious Events Callers. Let's talk about those strange, most explained things that you've had happen around your house, personally or otherwise. We'll talk about that and more as we go through this KNOX Afternoon Friday. Mark Ewens, good to be with you.
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0: Welcome back to a Friday edition of A Can of Wax Afternoon. Mark Ewan's happy to be with you on this, the 9th of October. Then you stop and say, yep, Halloween's coming around the corner. So as a friendly reminder, you can text the word candy to 775-5559. What's your favorite Halloween candy? Vote now. So text the word candy to that number and you'll get a bounce back link and your vote can be registered. So candy. And also, I was thinking spooky because I'm asking if you've suffered from something known as the doorway effect or the event horizon phenomenon. You walk into a room, you've got some important message you must immediately relay, and you walk through that doorway and your brain goes, yeah, it happens more and more as we get older. And I'm just curious. That's something that happens to a lot of people, and I'm curious if you fall into it. It's like the doorway literally wipes your short-term memory of what you were thinking when you walk through the door. Has that ever happened to you? 775-5559. Well, you know, a texter says, your memory isn't getting worse. As we age, our memory has a lot more time to go through to find the things you're trying to remember. Oh, texter, I wish it were that simple. Because it's times where I literally, and I will repeat it to myself, it is the strangest thing. You know, I'll repeat over and over again, 12 cookies, 12 cookies, 12 cookies. I'll walk through the doorway, look at my wife and go, spam has bones. It's just, it's the weirdest thing. So yeah, it's a real deal. 775-5559 with Mark. Go ahead.
1: Yeah. I used to be really organized when I was at work. Like, you know, I did drywall and all.

0: the tools and stuff, but I had it in a bucket. You need this, this, and this, and this, and this, and this.
1: Right.
0: But like when I'm walking out the door now, I literally have one of those little tablets sitting there, and I write down all the stuff when I'm sitting in my chair listening to news or whatever else on the radio.
1: Mm-hmm.
0: And I make a list, and then you'll think of something else when you get out there. So it's maybe another trip, and you just say, to hell with it, you know. Right. But I carry that little tablet with me. And then, you know, like maybe if I don't know what I want to have for supper and have to go to the store, I'll sit down before I even go in the store, get the pen out, and start writing stuff like this. And I still forget something in the store. You know, you forget to bring the pen in with you, and then you're like, oh, I'm not walking all the way to the other side of Sam's Club or something like this. But yeah, this will do.
1: Oh, yeah.
0: You know, so, I mean, it's just... It's just fun because a lot of times you end up punting.
1: Yeah. Well, you find stuff, you bring stuff home that sometimes you didn't plan on buying too.
0: Yeah. But I like dessert too. And I don't like get home and then, you know, like a croissant or something like this or whatever, something that isn't good for you.
1: Yeah,
0: all
1: that's
0: right.
1: True. Bye. Thanks for the call. Yeah. Oh, that's, like I say, when we go shopping in a particular big box store that has many aisles and all kinds of stuff, it's kind of a wholesale place, my wife is really good at having a notebook, literally one of those old notebooks, books that you had in school, and it will have pages and pages of things that we need. She's very organized. She's good for that. Of course, there's about a half a dozen, 12 things that get put on the list that aren't on there, and it's good because I get lost in those aisles, and I'll see something. Oh, do we need this? And she's already picked it up. So it's the doorway effect, it's called, on this or Event Horizon Day. If you forget when you walk, literally the doorway wipes your memory out. And, yeah, some folks are texting 775-5559 candy. Vote for your favorite Halloween candy going on right now. And a texter to 775-5559 gently reminds me, yes, a lot of things tend not to perform well as we age, knees included, and we'll leave it at that. It is 3:30, time to get across the hallway and get an update out of the KNOX newsroom. Where am I? Good Lord.
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3: A mix of clouds and sun with a high of 73 and a south wind at 35. Your full KNOX five-day forecast follows the news. Good afternoon. Here are your latest stories. Grand Forks police say more officers downtown is paying off. At a town hall Wednesday, Police Chief Jason Friedman said 911 calls for service downtown are down 11% from last year, while arrests are up 19% and citations are up 13%. In Town Square, calls for service are down 46% from 2025, and arrests are down 46%, and citations have fallen 73%. The town hall also covered reports of people bothering the public at Hugo's Pure Market and the department's flock camera system. A 61-year-old man has minor injuries after a semi rolled near East Grand Forks Thursday morning. The Minnesota State Patrol says the semi was turning from State Highway 220 onto Polk County Road 19 just before 9 a.m. when it tipped on its side. William LaRock of Belcourt, North Dakota, was wearing his seatbelt. He was treated at All True Hospital in Grand Forks. North Dakota voters will decide whether it should be harder to change the state constitution. Governor Kelly Armstrong and the North Dakota Farm Bureau back a measure raising the threshold for constitutional changes from a simple majority to 60%. This look at news is brought to you by Grand Cities Monument. I'm Jake Judd, KNOX News.
1: 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Afternoon at 3:32, it is time now for the KNOX Wayland's Moving and Storage five-day forecast. A cloud-sun mix through the course of the day. 73 is the expected high with southerlies to 35. Fair skies tonight, 57 for low southerlies, holding up to around 25. Filtered sunshine, it's going to be the warmest of the weekend. 82 is the expected high tomorrow. But then the cold front comes through and we'll start to feel the effects on Sunday with rain late and a much cooler 56. Rain likely on Columbus Day and 50. Then for Tuesday, dry and 55 degrees. Big changes on tap as we get farther into through the second half of October. Weather throughout the hour, my forecast, severe weather information first, brought to you by Wayland's Moving and Storage, helping you take the stress out of your moving and storage needs since 1917. 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Outside the KNOX studios, currently it is 71 degrees. Fairly sunny through the mid-cloud, and a south wind still gusting upwards of 29 miles per hour. 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You'll find what's your favorite Halloween candy. Vote now. Voting is ongoing. The doorway effect, talking a little bit about that. You walk into a room and you forget what you were looking for. And there's more stuff to talk about as well on this Curious Events Day, Unsolved Oddities kind of a thing. October 9th is also designated as the National Curious Events Day. So talk about the single strangest, most unexplained coincidence or mystery that perhaps you've personally experienced. See what I mean? On this KNOX afternoon, Mark Ewens, English as the Third Language.
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0: back to a Friday edition of A Can of Wax Afternoon, October the 9th. Mark Ewens, glad to be with you on this gorgeous day out there. 775-5559, you're with Mark. Go ahead, please.
1: Hey, Mark. Say, it's good to hear your news department reporting on the town hall meeting that was held on Wednesday. You know, the chief said we can make citizens' arrests if we see crimes and criminals downtown by the Mission and the NIST. There's lots of drug deals going on. And also, he said he's looking into that TikTok gal who made the video on YouTube that's in his police department. So, thanks.
0: Okay. Well, good luck making a citizen's arrest. I hope you have good insurance just in case you grab somebody that's hyped up on something that makes them violent. You know, it still could be several moments before LE or someone else gets to you. So make sure you've got that information maybe tattooed on your arm. 775-5559. What's your favorite Halloween candy? Text candy to 775-5559 and get entered into that. Flock camera systems. Yeah, I recall the mayor saying they had none. I know. Yeah. So they must be confused as to where the flock camera systems are. They do have, they've had those, the monitoring cameras for detecting traffic in the lanes. Now those aren't flock cameras. That's totally different, but yeah, they say we don't have any. 775-5559, talking about the whole idea of walking through a doorway called the doorway effect, formerly known as the event horizon phenomenon. You walk through a door, and all of a sudden, you just forget what you're going to see. Happens to the best of us. A texter says, Mark, I'm 41. I have the doorway effect. It usually happens when I'm in a hurry. Happens most when I walk into a room and see my wife. Still happens after 19 and a half years. Got you covered there. I know exactly what you're talking about. 40 years or coming up on, what are we married? Jolie, I mean, it's, you know, it's been a few 24 hours. So yeah, we're coming up on a couple of 24 hours ourselves. And it's a case of, see, this is the doorway effect, something that I know I should know. And it's 49 years. Good Lord. I'm living in the doorway effect. 775-5559. You're with Mark. Go ahead, please.
2: Hi, that last previous caller was talking about all the drug deals down at the Mission and the Nest. I'm pretty familiar with that neighborhood, and if he's worried about what's going on down there, he ought to take a stroll by Hugo's, right up by our, I'm not saying it's a high school kids, but there's quite a mob, and there's quite a lot going on in that neighborhood, too.
0: Mm-hmm.
2: It's not limited to just the south end of downtown.
0: Oh no, it's everywhere.
2: Yeah. Go to the bus depot. Go to Hugo's. It's all over town. Town Square. They thought they cleaned up. Guess what? They didn't. So
0: well,
2: still a mess.
0: Yeah, you squash a bug, it splits to another part of the room. So. That's
2: what's that?
0: You know, when you get the bugs out of one corner, they move to another corner. It was the old analogy I was told years ago.
2: Yeah. And they did a thing down in St. Paul a few years ago where they decided that they were going to clean up the Thomas Dale neighborhood. Well, they did a really good job of it. And what they did is they moved west to the Arundel neighborhood, and then they moved him west some more until they got to Hamlin. And one of the policemen, and I'm not even sure he was joking, was, if we keep doing this, we'll get them into the river, and then they'll be in Minneapolis, and then they won't be our problem anymore. So just moving people around isn't solving the problem at this point, and picking on a neighborhood and saying, let's clean up that neighborhood. I wish that's all it took, but yeah, it's not. So,
0: no. Well,
2: anyway, just thought I'd mention that in passing.
0: No, I appreciate the passing. Glad to hear from you. Thanks
2: for
0: the call.
2: You too, Mark.
0: All
2: bye.
0: Right, bye. Yeah. No, it's, the caller's absolutely right. The higher problem, all we do is shift the problem from one part of town to the other. And that's kind of the proverbial question that we could really spend days talking about is how do you get drug use under control? You know, the free society aspect and the availability of drugs and what has happened so that people no longer have the desire or the willpower not to, you know, they'd rather check out instead of trying to figure out what's going on. There's a whole other show for that one day. We'll talk about that perhaps. 775-5559. Let's see a texture to said number. If I can get my mouse to respond, here we go. I have a strange one. I will lock my door of my apartment, pull on it, make sure it's locked. Then when I get in the hallway and I think that I locked the door, I know I did, but I'll still go back and check. Maybe a couple of kicks, like a paranoia kicks in. No, Texter, I'm with you. There's half a dozen times I'll be leaving to work to come down here and, did I close the garage door? And I'll actually, I've gone as far as go around the block. Make sure that I did hit the button and close the garage door. No, it's age. It's an interesting thing. So that doorway effect where as soon as you cross some threshold, you forget stuff. 775-5559. Now, this is a classic. I was going to say something, but now I forgot. Precisely. 775-5559. My doorway effect is when the door hits me in the butt on the way out. Yeah, that happens a lot of times leaving bars or maybe after a fight with the wife. 775-5559 with Mark. Go ahead, please.
3: This is a funny one, though. You go and check your door and you get down to the car.
0: Yeah.
3: You forgot your keys.
0: Oh, yeah. How many? That's why I'll tell you what, I got a lanyard now. People give me hell for this thing, but that's the only way I can make sure I keep track of my keys is hanging around my neck like a dog's bone. Serious. Yep, I think I lost you there. 775-5559. Farmer A sent me a picture of them cutting beans, it looks like. Yeah, look at that. Nice. That's a nice color. They're all dried down. Looks like a straight combine there, buddy. So, yeah, keep the header in the right angle. 775-5559. Wonder why Hugo's done take a firmer stance with all loitering that's happening right outside on the sidewalk. I see it every time, all times of the day. You know, it's when it's public property, there's only so much that can be done for any business. So, and they can call the cops, and the cops will come along and shuffle the people on down the road to somewhere else, and they come back. It comes back to the original question. How do we actually address the issue? Why there's something going on where people are basically doing there? And, you know, it's kind of funny because if you're talking about people who might have a bit of a drug habit or might be maybe looking for a little trouble, there's sometimes, and I don't know if it happens in Grand Forks, but there are events in larger cities where you'll go out and shush somebody away from your place of business and they'll come back with a brick or something else and cause damage just because they're jerks. I'm not going to use the word that immediately comes to mind, but yeah. So there are bad people. So they got to walk that fine line to keep the business open, but also not get somebody who's high throwing a brick through a window. And it does happen. It does happen. 775-5559, the doorway effect is what we've been talking about here. It's also called the event horizon phenomenon where you walk through a door and you forget what you're talking about, what you're doing, and where you're headed. Have you suffered from that as we go through the course of, we got a little bit of time together in this first hour. As we get into the second hour, today is Curious Events Day, also known as Unsolved Oddities. And so I want to talk a little bit about sharing maybe the single strangest, most unexplainable coincidence or mystery that you've personally witnessed or happened. So be thinking about that as we move through it, our time together this afternoon. And be sure you tune in tomorrow, by the way, before I forget to mention this a couple of times, for a KNOX Saturday show. Dr. Noah Chalaya of the Heart Institute of North Dakota from 9 to 9:30. Then it becomes a SOCOP. Yeah, there you go. The SOCOP featuring 1959. Chandler and the Dean will be rocking your Saturday morning after they visit with Dr. Noah Chalaya in the first half hour. So keep that in mind. 775-5559, the answer is easy. Shut down the mission. Move the people to another city with the homeless resources. Well, you know, that's a great theory, but is it really proper to ship off your problem to somebody else and make it somebody else's problem? Maybe you can solve it locally. 775-5559, you're with Mark. Go ahead, please.
4: Well, you know, that's a great theory, but is it really proper to ship off your problem to somebody else and make it somebody else's problem? Maybe you can solve it locally.
0: No.
4: 7-5-5-5-5.
0: Hello. Hello. Caller. Caller. I think you might.
5: Hello.
0: You might be here in the program. You're with Mark.
4: Hello.
0: I think you got that echo going on there, so need to turn the radio down.
4: You might be here in the program. You're with.
5: Hello.
0: Hello.
5: Oh yes, I just want to make a comment about the gentleman that talked about making those citizen arrests.
0: Mm-hmm.
5: You know, I do believe he probably should have got into law enforcement, or else just stay away from that kind of stuff. I think he's just asking for trouble.
0: I thank you for the call, and I 100% agree. I mean, for his own personal safety, because you might grab a hold of somebody and you have no idea what they're on or what they're carrying under their belt. And it's in today's world, little old Grand Forks is not necessarily as safe as it used to be. So, yeah, I don't know. Jeez Louise. 775-5559. You asked earlier about leaves. We are busy doing our final pass for the season. Mid to end of next week, start picking up leaves. Most of the trees in the Warren, Alvarado, Oslo areas are green or starting to yellow. Yeah, we seem to be a little late with because of the relatively warm fall. We're having I haven't seen as many leaves come off the tree just yet. Here we are, October the 9th. And there's a full canopy on a lot of trees. It's that is an awesome 60-inch deck Kabuto. That's a nice-looking rig there. I bet you that rides real nice. 775-5559. Let's see here. Oh, there we go. Got a little video. I guess this is you, Farmer Ray? Or somebody sending me a picture of the combine running, picking up the dried down, I presume, beans. I can't tell from the video the crop that you're picking up, but that looks really, really dusty, which is a good thing. And it looks like you're getting a nice amount of chaff out the back of the combine. So it looks fairly clean, all things considered. Thank you for that. 775-5559. If we ship the homeless problem, we might as well ship off the criminals as well. Are there any other undesirables that we can ship away? How about we address the problem and try to fix it? I know that might be a bit of a pipe dream, but I think it's a little more humane to try to fix the problem than to ship it to somebody else's neighborhood. And what does it matter? Somebody downstream of us is going to be shipping us their problem, so it becomes a vicious cycle. I don't know. Yeah, and we've talked about maybe one day just having a show about all that. 775-5559. We're also cutting beans. I'm north of a good friend, Farmer Ray, about 30 miles. Tell him Brian said hi. Well, there you go. Brian Farmer Ray, or Farmer Ray Brian says hi. There you go. Cutting beans. Looking pretty good. 775-5559. How do you fix it? I know that's the quintessential problem. A large part of it started with the family, the disintegration of the family. That is kind of the crux of the basket. When you have people that grow up in families where the kids are basically on their own, where there's no discipline. I mean, you've asked kind of the really central problem to the whole drug and alcohol issue. Unfortunately, within the world of recovery, we're seeing younger and younger kids, and I mean kids, walking through the doorways addicted to drugs. It's scary as hell. 775-5559, you're with Mark. Go ahead, please.
6: I absolutely agree with what you just said, because I think what we need a drug and alcohol base where they can cope. And we need them for the adults. And we also need to open up something like they have in Bismarck for those that have, you know, mental anguish, things that are going on. That's what we really need. Between Grand Forks and Fargo, if we could build something or use a building and rehab that to something like that.
0: Mm-hmm.
6: And that people would have a place to go. They would get some real help instead of moving them back and forth. Because some of them, truthfully, you live in an apartment building and you have some of them like that, you have children there, that's danger, you know, and it can be.
0: Mm-hmm.
6: So I'm just saying, I think if we really talk to our congressman and say, hey, let's get something going to get these people help, or somewhere where they can, if they have mental anguish, that they can get the help that they need. That's how it will work.
0: Yeah.
6: That's what I think.
0: Yeah, no, it's, thank you for the call. No, it actually does have to be a joint effort amongst a bunch of different entities at one time. 775-5559, got about 2 minutes there. You go ahead and start off.
2: I did call before, but I know Chief Friedman has said, you know, people need to make citizens' arrests, but there's a different kind of citizens' arrest than, hey, I'm just going to grab this guy and arrest him myself. The citizens' arrest that you're going to see more commonly is police show up. They didn't witness a crime. You did. And so you actually make the citizens' arrest, and the police do the cuffing and dragging. Mm. It's an unusual way of, well, it's an unusual thing to call it, but it is, in fact, a citizen's arrest, and then they take it from there. So this isn't a matter of you being Batman and necessarily duking it out in the street with a perpetrator like it sounds. It's not the same thing.
0: Sure.
2: So,
0: okay. Oh, no, no, that's good. No, thanks for that kind of tweak to it, because that's a good way to get your head bashed. And yeah, under North Dakota state law, a citizen's arrest is a legally recognized action where a private individual detains someone who has committed a crime, because Grand Forks does not have its own specific city ordinance altering this right. Citizen's arrest within the city is directed by North Dakota Century Code Section 29-06-20. So we can talk about that moving forward as well. 775-5559. I got 30 seconds for you there, guy.
7: Yeah, so I appreciate that last caller. I think they're right. What I wonder is if in North Dakota they make you fill or sign a piece of paper that says you're the one doing the citizen's arrest, because what that does is it puts the liability on you instead of the police, so that if the person arrested wants to sue, you get sued because you don't have qualified immunity. You could get into a lot more trouble than the police could for doing that.
0: Yeah, exactly. Well, I appreciate the call. We'll have to talk about this a little bit in the next hour, because this is actually something that I've been wanting to talk a little bit about. So we'll talk about a citizen's arrest coming up next.
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0: Good evening. This is your 1310 KNOX Friday harvest weather forecast update for the Crookston District of American Crystal Sugar. Daytime temperatures start quite warm tomorrow with highs in the lower 80s before an early week frontal boundary brings cooler and seasonal temperatures in the upper 40s to the middle 50s through much of next week. Morning low temperatures remain in the low to mid 50s Saturday before retreating to the mid to upper 30s for much of next week. Maximum humidity is consistently warm into the 75-85% range, with minimum humidities lowering to the mid 40% range during the peak heating. Precipitation is expected Sunday afternoon and Monday, then again into the middle of next week, with around a quarter of an inch of rain possible. The outlook for the 16th through the 22nd, above normal temperatures and precipitation. 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
24: ABC News, I'm Mike Dabusky. Florida is bracing for a Cat 3 hurricane that's barreling towards Pensacola right now, expected to make landfall in just a few hours. A judge has ordered the federal government not to deport the man who was shot yesterday by ICE agents in New York City. ABC News investigative correspondent Aaron Katursky says Oscar Belgal was shot in the neck while his five-year-old son was in the car, and now city officials are reacting.
25: The mayor said he called President Trump and Homeland Security Secretary Mark Wayne Mullen demanding an end to ICE enforcement in the city.
26: We want ICE out of our city, ICE out of our schools, ICE out of our hospitals, ICE out of our streets, ICE away from our kids.
25: Sources tell ABC News ICE is increasing its daily arrest targets from 2,000 per day to 3,000 per day. But ICE insists there are no quotas.
24: And conservative commentator Katie Zakaria has been offered a job at the White House as the new press secretary. This is ABC News. A judge has granted Hayden Panettiere's former fiancé temporary guardianship of their daughter's estate. ABC's Alex Stone has the details.
27: Vladimir Klitschko and their 11-year-old daughter Kaya, who is the sole heir to the star's multi-million dollar fortune, appearing virtually before a Los Angeles court on Thursday. It comes after the Ukrainian former boxer filed a petition claiming a non-family member had sold some of Panettiere's jewelry at a pawn shop. Attorneys for Klitschko asking for him to have the power to request and authorize law enforcement to investigate and aid in the recovery of property believed to have been misappropriated.
24: A hearing on permanent guardianship is scheduled for December. Andrew Mountbatten Windsor, formerly known as Prince Andrew, has been awarded $400,000 in compensation after surrendering his lease on Royal Lodge. King Charles evicted Andrew from that 30-room mansion earlier this year because of the fallout from the Jeffrey Epstein scandal. I'm Mike Dubosky, ABC News.
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2: A mix of clouds and sun with a high of 73, south wind of 35. Your KNOX five-day forecast follows the news. Good afternoon. Here are your latest stories. A Colorado man is suing Grand Forks Police, the city, and Grand Forks County State Attorney's Office over what he calls a botched investigation. In a federal lawsuit, 40-year-old Derek Middleton says he was wrongly arrested and prosecuted on a child exploitation charge that was later dismissed. The lawsuit claims an officer misspelled a suspect's email address and that records that correct address trace back to a suspect in Michigan who hasn't been arrested. Middleton says the case cost him business and caused depression and insomnia. Two Jamestown police officers are being credited with saving a man from drowning. Officers went to the James River Wednesday and helped the 60-year-old man to shore after a 911 caller said she thought he was drowning. He was taken by ambulance to Jamestown's Regional Medical Center. No officers were hurt. Several North Dakota groups are sharing more than $1.2 million in federal health grants. Senator Kevin Cramer's office says the money will support opioid response, youth outreach, economic advancement, aging issues, and veterinary issues. This look at news is brought to you by Boxer Garage. I'm Jake Judd, KNOX News.
0: Our next update from the KNOX newsroom and Jake Judd will come at 4:30. News the top, the bottom, and when it breaks on News Radio 1310, KNOX. And coming up on 4:04, it is time now for the KNOX Wayland's Moving and Storage 5-Day Forecast. A cloud sun mix, 73 is the expected high, with southerlies up to 35 miles an hour. Fair skies tonight, down to 57 degrees for a low, and those southerlies drop off a bit to 25. As we look into the start of the weekend, filtered sun for Saturday and a warm 82. That should be the end of the warmth for a while. A cool front brings some rain late in the day Sunday and a much cooler 56. Columbus Day, rain and 50. Then on Tuesday, dry weather returns and 55. Weather throughout the hour, my forecast, severe weather information first. 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For household, office, and commercial moving or storage needs, call Wayland's today at 775-5557. You say filtered sun's a good way to describe the way it looks outside the studios at the present time. 72 degrees, that south wind still gusting upwards of around 28 miles an hour. It's not a bad day at all out there. Well, a little change of plans. I mean, I had something else to talk about, but a couple of calls and a couple of texts to 775-5559. I want to talk a little bit this hour, a little bit. Well, there's two things going on. Obviously, citizens' arrest, and a citizens' arrest in the city of Grand Forks is actually something that is covered by the Century Code. You're not actually making the arrest. Only law enforcement is duly allowed to make the arrest. Now, you can detain someone if you believe that they are committing a crime, but if that person pulls out a knife, a club, a gun, or just physically is stronger than you and causes you bodily harm, is it worth it before the police get there? I mean, it just depends, too. You can certainly take that chance and do it, but North Dakota Century Code Section 29-6-20, a private person in Grand Forks may arrest another under only three specific circumstances, a public offense committed or attempted in their presence, when the person arrested has committed a felony, or when a felony, in fact, has been committed and you have reasonable grounds to believe that the person that you're arresting committed it. Now, you're not actually arresting the person. You're detaining them, according to the law. So, and a lot of this circles around the whole idea of addiction. And for those who do not have a problem with drugs or alcohol, I know it's extremely difficult for folks who are what we call in the business normies when you say, well, just quit. Let me give you a corollary when you tell an alcoholic or an addict to just quit. For those of you who don't understand it, hold your breath. And I want you to hold your breath for the rest of your life. That's what it is for someone who's in the midst of their addiction. It's like to quit. And trust me, the vast majority of people who are addicted to drugs or alcohol know they have a problem, but they have no idea how to get out of it. And when they try to quit, they usually try to do it on their own, or they don't have help, or there's a plethora of other reasons why it sometimes doesn't work. But for those who don't understand addiction, when you tell somebody, well, just quit drinking, just quit using, you hold your breath for the rest of your life. And that literally is the closest corollary I can get to get folks who are, I say, normies to understand what it is when someone is truly addicted. It is a spiritual or other profound event that occurs that gets you to stop. And it's a far more complex problem than that. But let's talk a little bit about that, the whole concept of what's going on with those who are causing problems, why Grand Forks has them. And, you know, and there's a desire to ship people out to another place. That's not going to work either, because somebody else will be shipping us their problem, or we'll just be generating more problems in-house. So the solution is actually fixing the base problem. And what is that? Well, if you've got an answer, let's talk about it on this, the second hour of a Can of Wex afternoon. Mark Ewens, glad to be with you.

0: 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There is an app for that. Lots of ways to get us as you go through the weekend. Keep it with us because we've got a KNOX Saturday coming up tomorrow that's going to have a little sock hop thing going on. And the year, I believe, I wrote it down, would be 1959, I do believe. So we'll talk more about that. 775-5559, you're with Mark. Go ahead, please.
1: I got a little question here. Can I arrest you over the phone or online? Like, would that be a citizen's arrest?
0: Well,
1: that's a hard.
0: No.
1: I just thought I'd get you chuckling.
0: I think that's a hard no.
1: All right, you're under arrest. Bye.
0: Bye. Thanks for the call. No. And also understand too that if you try to arrest somebody and they cause you bodily harm, is it worth it? I mean, I don't know. It's just the thing. 775-5559. Let's see here. A texter says, to be honest, Mark, the last 2 years we are head for leaves. Let me see, drive again. To be honest, Mark, last 2 years we are head for leaves falling or ahead of leaves falling. I think up here it's due to the extreme drought, been mowing leaves for the last 3 weeks. Okay, yeah. That's interesting. I think the canopy is actually in town here holding the leaves a little more than usual. And I think part of it could be the drought just from the standpoint of the trees maybe hang on. I don't know. I'd need an arborist to tell me where we stand. 775-5559. You're with Mark. Go ahead, please.
2: So the laws for citizens' arrests vary from state to state.
0: Right. Yeah, I was reading Grand Forks, so not East Grand Forks. Right.
2: Yeah, they are not universal. You are better off if you see something happening to call law enforcement and let them take care of it. Just give them whatever details you have. That is their job. They're more trained at doing any of that stuff than you as a common citizen will ever be. Because just as you said, you don't know what's going to go wrong, right?
0: Mm-hmm.
2: And, you know, just to the person who called specifically to talk about citizens' arrests, who started this whole conversation, he occasionally speaks of having a little cash in his life, right? I mean, mm-hmm. He's talked about that. That's no hidden secret.
0: Right.
2: He's put it out there. So maybe this is a little bit of an FYI or a warning. I don't think you want to citizens arrest anybody because that money that you like to put out there that you claim that your family has will go away very quickly if you arrest the wrong person.
0: Mm-hmm. Yeah.
2: And then you and your family won't be living as nice as you claim that you like to live.
0: Precisely. Yeah. So you got to be careful. So, exactly right. You got to know the law. You got to make sure you understand what you're getting into. Yeah. Nope. Good point. Appreciate the call. 775-5559. You're with Mark. Go ahead, please.
3: Hi, Mark. I made a citizen's arrest one time. This was quite a few years ago, but this was in, West Allis, Wisconsin, which is a suburb of Milwaukee, Wisconsin, where I lived. And my neighbor, I lived on 62nd Street. She lived at 63rd. She was over. We were playing some Scrabble or something. And then she was going home and I was going to walk her to the corner. And the dog needed to walk. I had the dog and we were walking. And I saw this car on Lincoln Avenue and 62nd Street turn to come south. And it was going quite fast and it didn't have any lights on. And as it got to the corner we were on where there was a stop sign, it went through the stop sign and I yelled, "Hey!" And this car stopped and this young woman got out and she had such a threatening attitude and she said, "Who the blankety blank do you think you're yelling at?" And I said, "Your lights, you don't have any lights on." Oh, so she got in the car, she drove off. But that gave us time to get a description of her because she came out of the car. We could see what she was wearing, and we also got the license number. I went back into the house, and I called the police, and I told them about this. I gave them the license number. They called me back in about 5 minutes and said, "Are you sure about this license number? This car belongs in Whitefish Bay, Wisconsin."
0: Ooh.
3: Now, that's about 20 miles from Milwaukee. And I said, "Yes, I'm sure." So, okay, well, we'll call you back. So as it turned out, we were asked then to come to police headquarters the following day, my friend and I, and we dressed in our neatest dresses. And I mean, we were going to make a nice appearance, right?
0: Sure.
3: So we get there, and this woman, this young woman that had been out of the car, was there with her mother. And her mother was saying something about, well, I don't believe what they're saying, or something like that. And then the young girl said, oh, shut up. The police officer looked at us, looked at them, and he asked again if she had been on that corner. Yes. And he then said to my friend and me, would you please come over here and sign this paper? And so we signed, and he said to me, if you'd like to go out the side door, you don't have to see her. You can leave if you want. Okay. So we left. What happened was, yes, it was her car. Yes, she ended up paying a $25 fine, and we didn't have to have any contact with her. It all turned out quite well, I thought. But the thing was, just the threatening attitude that made me call the police and want to have her given a talking to or something. But that was my story on the citizen's arrest.
0: Well, thank you. That was interesting and entertaining, and bravo for you.
3: Thank you.
0: Appreciate the call.
3: I listen to you every day, so let's hear some more interesting stories. Okay, bye-bye.
0: Thank you very much. Let's see. Legal obligations. If you make a citizen's arrest in Grand Forks, you cannot simply hold the person indefinitely or let them go later. North Dakota Century Code 29.6.23. You must deliver the arrested person to the local police officer, such as the Grand Forks PD, or take them before a magistrate without unnecessary delay. So, and the way I understand the way laws are written, when something says without unnecessary delay, that means like right away. Because otherwise, then you run the risk of just blowing the whole thing up. And obviously, you've got to, you know, there's serious legal risk and physical risk. You try to do a citizen's arrest and somebody pulls a weapon and uses it on you. 775-5559, you're with Mark. Go ahead, please.
3: I'm sorry, I was just on.
0: Oh.
3: All I want to do is listen to the rest of the show. So cut me off, please.
0: Okay. Thank you. Yep. You hit the redial button. It happens. I do that sometimes when I'm calling several people. I'll hit the redial button instead of a new number. That's okay. 775-5559. A texter says we shouldn't have to make citizens arrest. No, we shouldn't. And I agree. But it comes back again, the fine balance, where you've got a lot of people who say we have too many police and they're not doing enough anyway. So why do we have as many as we have? And you've got people that say we need more police because they're hamstrung also by a legal system that lets people go. So we often are at serious odds about the amount of police that we have. And I am not a statistician. I am not a legal expert as to what the threshold is for a city the size of Grand Forks. What's the appropriate number of law enforcement for a town this size? And, you know, you increase the police force, you make more arrest challenges somehow along the line. I'm not saying we don't try to clean things up, but we still, when you arrest people, you are working on the symptom. You're not actually working on the cause of the problem. 775-5559. Oh boy. I'm going to citizen arrest Carminati. It has to be a crime to be that charming. Jeez. Wow. Okay. Little bromance thing going on there, maybe. 775-5559. None of the things the woman described in the story are a citizen's arrest. It was simply calling in a tip and acting as a witness. That is true. But the funny thing is, too, about something like that, even something, an action like that can get yourself into trouble if you get somebody who's really vindictive. And there are those people out there in the world. So we're talking a little bit about citizens' arrest in Grand Forks and East Grand Forks because they also have similar actions as well. A citizen's arrest in East Grand Forks, Minnesota. Minnesota Statute 629.37 allows a private citizen to legally detain someone. And there's three very specific conditions. the public offense occurred within your presence. So that means you've got to know a little bit about the law. Just because something is done by somebody, do you know for a fact that it is a misdemeanor, a gross misdemeanor, a petty misdemeanor? Do you know the law that well to do so? Or if a felony was committed, do you know what a felony is? You know, somebody throwing trash on the ground. I mean, there are people that'll come unglued for that, or riding bikes in the middle of the street, e-bikes, for example. Or the felony occurred with probable cause. So if a felony, if you know what a felony is, you're that well versed in the law, and a felony in fact has been committed, and you have reasonable cause to believe that the specific person detaining you is the one who did it, well, then certainly under Minnesota law, but the same basic thing. You have to inform the arrestee. You've got Minnesota statute's very clear. You've got to tell them that you're having an arrest. You have to hand them over to law enforcement as soon as possible. And you have no investigative powers, and you can only use reasonable force. Boy, you want to get into a legal sticky wicket in 30 seconds? Start talking about what reasonable force is. 775-5559, you're with Mark. Go ahead, please.
4: Yeah, the mid-90s, I would consider this a citizen's arrest. A person was going down Belmont Road, coming north and weaving, and my girlfriend at the time, my wife now, we followed the guy, got his license number, and we went to the police department and we filled out the paperwork and filed against him. And we found, I found out I knew the family, in fact, which was kind of embarrassing. The guy ended up actually becoming a counselor later in life. But we went to court. Mm-hmm. We were asked to go to court. The city attorney wanted us there to be a witness. Well, the judge got up there and said, well, I see here on your statement, a week ago you got arrested for another occasion, disorderly conduct and driving. And the attorney in front of us, who was a city attorney, looked at us and said, I apologize for being so obstinate with you, because he put us on the spot, kind of the attorney. And the judge said, and the lawyer said, that's okay, you guys can leave now. I think we got this settled pretty good. So the guy got a double whammy through our citizen's arrest. But it was not real complicated. Yeah, you can do it in Grand Forks. And got to be careful, of course.
0: Got to be. Yeah, you get somebody who wants to put up a fight, you got to be able to handle yourself. So, okay.
4: Yeah.
0: Nope.
4: Yeah, you bet. Hey, thanks a lot, Mark.
0: No, appreciate the call, Chandler. Thank you very much. So, yeah, we're talking citizens' arrest a little bit here as the conversation has turned a bit as folks are talking about the apparent rise of crime. Not apparent. It has happened. But, yeah, it's and the police's ability or inability to cover everything at one time. Once again, law enforcement is typically staffed for peacetime activities, not for when there's an increase in crime. And then when you want to hire more police, there's going to be folks on the other side of the aisle that are going to be screaming, we have too much cops already. Violence. Mark, please stop. Don't give any ideas to some of these wannabe cops. Well, I'm just trying to make sure that I do my part in informing you that, yes, there is a legal status, but you've also got to recognize if you get somebody that beats the hell out of you, be advised. 775-5559.

0: good liability insurance and a good hospital coverage. Because if you try to arrest somebody and they're physically stronger than you and they take you down hard. Mark Ewan's with you on this Friday, October the 9th. Citizens' arrest becoming the topic. 775-5559 with Mark. Go ahead, please.
1: Hey, Mark. Say, when I was making my citizens' arrest years ago, I always carried two Smith & Wesson handguns with me. And now, you know, I hear Noah talking about handguns and so forth. I imagine half the population are carrying handguns. They've got the carry and concealed. So you don't have to be afraid of making a citizen's arrest or turning someone into the cops when you're carrying a handgun. And right now, we're investigating four homicides in East Grand Forks. So I'm in constant contact with the East Grand Forks police and the Grand Forks police. They send me updates all the time because I bought a police auto auction and evidently I got on their mailing list. So every arrest that's made in Grand Forks or everything that's going on, I get an email. So you can probably subscribe to this stuff. I don't know, but I'm on their mailing list now anyway. But yeah, don't worry about turning someone in, a drug dealer or something downtown, you know, because you're probably got a handgun underneath. Thanks, Mark.
0: All right. Yeah. The real challenge with that is if they take that handgun and use it against you. Oops. 775-5559 with Mark. Go ahead.
2: Yeah, Brother Ewan. It's not even the liability of like that person that you're trying to arrest potentially harming you. It's actually a lot. What if you harm them? Let's see. Say you see somebody committing a crime. You decide to tackle them. They break their arm. You could be sued for excessive use of force. You could even be prosecuted for that. Let's say you then take that person. Maybe they didn't even get too badly injured. They got a bruised knee or something. But you decide to move them off the street and put them in your car or move them into a building or something like that. You could actually get charged with kidnapping that person. There's many ways that you could be prosecuted for violating somebody else's civil rights or their civil liberties. You know, just for trying to do a good thing. And so it's kind of like the Good Samaritan thing, right? Let's say you see somebody struggling, you go to try to help them out. Maybe you try to do CPR or something, end up cracking their ribs or whatever the thing is, that person can sue you. And that's, I'm not saying that you shouldn't try to help people in your community, but yeah, like you said, just be real careful. And know that you might actually end up being the one behind bars if you try to make a citizen's arrest.
0: Exactly. I appreciate the call. Or you're the one in the hospital bed. 775-5559, you're with Mark. Go ahead.
3: Far and away, the most common form of citizen's arrest is what we think of from watching television, what they call pressing charges. There's really no such thing as pressing charges. You make a citizen's arrest. It's not, okay, I saw this guy commit this felony. You want to press charges? That doesn't exist. You make the citizen's arrest and the police take it from there. That's by far and away the most common form of citizen's arrest as opposed to detaining someone. The smart thing to do in that case is get as good a description as you can, see which direction they go, and when the police show up, give them the information. They'll go looking for them.
0: There you go.
3: It's going to save you a lot of wear and tear.
0: Yeah. Yeah. No, you're right. You're right. Get minimally involved to keep yourself and those around you safe. Yeah.
3: Yeah. And like I said, the really common form of citizen's arrest is what we all think of as, oh, you want to press charges? That question's never asked. It's, do you want to do something about this? Yes. In that case, here's a form. It's a citizen's arrest form.
0: Sounds.
3: I've done this enough times that I know exactly how this works. So.
0: Okay. Very good.
3: Okay.
0: Thank you. Appreciate the call. Bye. I've got this segue I need to take. There's a ag market. There's a harvest report and a few other things. And then bottom of the hour news coming up as well. But we'll continue the conversation. Citizens arrest. Who'd have thought we'd talk about that on a Friday?
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0: 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Both pregames will begin around 5:30. 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
1: Good evening. This is your 1310 KNOX Friday harvest weather forecast update for the Drayton District of American Crystal Sugar. After a warm start on Saturday with highs in the mid-70s to near 80, temperatures tumble to the mid-40s to around 50 degrees through much of the upcoming week. Around 50 degrees for a low Saturday morning, tumbling into the low to mid-30s for much of the next 6 days. Rain showers enter the forecast later on Sunday on and off through much of the upcoming week. While not every day will have rain, we'll see totals approach a half an inch in some spots. Over the next 7 days, look for about 8/10 of an inch of evapotranspiration. Maximum humidities approach 100% most mornings, with minimum humidities of 35 to 45%. 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For 1310 KNOX, I'm Mark Ewens.
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11: A mix of clouds and sun with a high of 73, south wind of 35 miles per hour. Your KNOX five-day forecast follows the news. Good afternoon. Here are your latest stories. A Grand Forks school bus driver has been suspended after allegedly cursing at elementary students. The Valley bus driver, who hasn't been named, drove routes for Viking and Ben Franklin Elementary Schools. A parent shared a video which hasn't been verified that appears to show a man swearing at and insulting students. Valley Bus says it's reviewing surveillance footage, and Grand Forks Public Schools says it's working with the company. A judge has upheld the state permit for what's planned to be North Dakota's largest dairy farm. The Dakota Resource Council challenged the Department of Environmental Quality's permit for the Herberg Dairy southeast of Hillsboro. The permit covers things like manure management and water discharge. The planned 25,000-cow dairy is one of two large dairies Morris, Minnesota-based Riverview is building in the Red River Valley. Minnesota's youth deer season opens next Thursday. Hunters ages 10 to 17 get the woods to themselves October 15th through the 18th during teacher workshops when many schools are on break. The DNR is asking families to buy licenses now since its new electronic license system can take extra time the first time through. Kids 12 and under need their account linked to an adult's. This look at news is brought to you by Radium. I'm Jake Judd, KNOX News.
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13: At 35 past the hour of 4 o'clock, it is time now for the KNOX Wayland's Moving and Storage 5-Day Forecast. We've had clouds, we've had sun, they've been mixed together. 73 is the expected high with southerlies to 35. Fair skies tonight, 57 for a low, south winds to 25. Filtered sunshine, warm, 82 on Saturday, but then a front comes through, brings some rain for Sunday later in the day. Cooler, 56. Columbus Day, rain and 50. Tuesday, dry, 55 degrees, so big changes are on tap. Weather throughout the hour, my forecast, severe weather information first, all brought to you by Wayland's Moving and Storage, helping you take the stress out of your moving and storage needs since 1917. For household, office, and commercial moving or storage needs, call Wayland's today at 775-5557. 72 degrees, those south winds gusting upwards of 28 miles an hour. We're talking citizens' arrests. I've got some text to get to at 775-5559 to continue the conversation. Citizens' arrest and the drug problem. That's kind of the other tangential thing we've been talking about. And we'll do that next on this KNOX afternoon.
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1: Welcome back to a KNOX afternoon this Friday, the 9th of October. Mark Ewens, happy to be with you. Make sure you tune in tomorrow morning for a KNOX Saturday show with Dr. Noah Chalaya of the Heart Institute of North Dakota from 9 to 9:30 after the national local news, followed by the Sock Hop featuring 1959. Chandler and the Dean will be rocking your world on your Saturday morning. So lots of stuff coming up. Some text to get to. We've been talking a couple of different things, primarily citizens' arrest and the reason for citizens' arrest. The increase in folks that seem to be hanging around and perhaps causing problems for certain segments of the Grand Cities area. And we've all heard the news stories. There has been some what some folks would call undesirables, maybe people that are victims of the economy or bad choices. Either way, the bottom line that people don't ever really like to talk about, the common answer for most is to arrest and put them away. Whatever happened to rehabilitation? I don't know. I used to live in Grand, or I don't live in Grand Forks, starts a text to 775-5559. So can someone citizen arrest Nashville guy for being stupid? Does he not remember what happened to the guy who tried to do a citizen's arrest to the railroad workers? That guy got arrested for disorderly conduct. Yeah, the whole train thing. I think that just shows you that City Hall has its way. Pressing charges is something. If you are the victim, you are the one who can press charges, or the state presses the charges on your behalf. Citizens' arrest is when you witness the crime and detain them. Yes, Texter, and perhaps you've missed. I did read the specific statutes and the reasons where a citizen's arrest actually works on both North Dakota and Minnesota. North Dakota is interesting because they do include in the discussion point in North Dakota, they talk about the risk of serious bodily harm, whereas Minnesota, they don't necessarily make that comment. 775-5559, you're with Mark. Go ahead, please.
2: It is Grandpa Weather on a Friday. How are you?
1: You know, I'm having more fun than I should be allowed to have. And, you know, and I'm sober, which is the amazing thing.
2: You know, that's a good thing. You know, hey, that's always good.
1: What's up?
2: So, Doug? Citizens' arrest,
1: yeah,
2: huh?
1: Yeah, that's what we're talking about.
2: Here's my mindset. I'm someone that tries to stay away from trouble.
1: Mm-hmm.
2: Okay, if I see an altercation happening somewhere between two people, I'm not going to get involved.
1: Okay.
2: Right. But let's say for some reason, if I were in a business, and I think about these things, just, you know, so you're prepared and you kind of have an idea of what you would do if you were in that given scenario, and maybe you weren't able to escape, or if you did escape, that would make you a target.
1: Sure.
2: Such as maybe, let's say you're in a gas station, getting your daily energy drink, cup of coffee, cigarettes, whatever you get, right?
1: Mm-hmm.
2: And you are just waiting there, and someone comes in with a firearm and points it at the clerk, points it at you, and really there's people around, so they're maybe the more people in there than they expected, and they're having trouble keeping their gun pointed at everybody at the same time, right?
1: Mm-hmm.
2: And if you're a concealed carry person like me, I think I would have to pull my firearm. I would have to try to disarm them first, because that's your legal duty.
1: Right.
2: Even though I think someone that will pull a gun and point a gun at somebody just to make maybe $500 or whatever's in the till should be shot because they don't value human life enough. That doesn't hold up in court, and they're going to throw the book at you. Well, why didn't you try to disarm them, right?
1: Right.
2: So
1: exactly.
2: You would actively try to disarm them. The second they point that muzzle towards you, you fire, and you never shoot to kill. You shoot to stop legally,
1: mm-hmm.
2: right?
1: Right?
2: But what do bullets do? Bullets kill, right? So I feel like that's the only time you would attempt to perform a citizen's arrest if your life is in danger or other people's lives are in danger, right?
1: Yeah, and the majority of people who have conceal and carry know the laws and the regulations in their area to make those actions legal.
2: Yeah, exactly, because people think, oh, well, you carry a gun. Who do you plan on killing? You don't plan on killing anybody.
1: No.
2: I carry a pistol on me, and I hope to God I never have to use it,
1: mm-hmm.
2: because you may think in your head, oh, I could totally take someone out that's trying to hurt me, or I could totally take someone out that's trying to rob a business. We don't know our threshold for what our body can and cannot do given mm-hmm. the chance. We can talk big all day.
1: Right.
2: But you carry that pistol hoping you will never have to even pull it out of its holster except to be precise at the shooting range, right?
1: Exactly.
2: So only time I think a citizen's arrest is valid is if someone's life is in danger of great bodily injury or death.
1: Mm-hmm.
2: You know,
1: yeah.
2: So that's my opinion. I don't think it's good to screw around in people's business. If you see someone doing something they shouldn't, such as a drunk driver getting into a car, that's when you call the cops.
1: Mm-hmm.
2: That you just call the police, give them the plate number, maybe distract them if you can, and then, oh, police showed up. Hey, bye.
1: Yeah,
2: you know,
1: exactly.
2: You don't want to get yourself in legal trouble, and that's, boy, it's just a bunch of hoops. So
1: yep.
2: That's my opinion.
1: No, it's well said. I appreciate the call. I think a lot of people that do conceal and carry understand the risks involved. And for those who are concerned about all the gun nuts in the country, trust me, they're not the ones you have to worry about. The people who are responsible, they're the ones that you can trust. The ones that are crazy, those are the ones you need to be afraid of. And that's a small, unfortunate minority. But they're the ones that cause all the problems. 775-5559, you're with Mark. Go ahead, please.
0: Yeah, I'm like that last guy. I'm always the kind of guy that, you know, you try to stay out of trouble.
1: Mm-hmm.
0: And one day I was sitting in, oh, this is many, many years ago, having a beer with a friend of mine, and this lady was starting to really, really raise hell with the guy across the table.
1: Oh, boy.
0: Well, I was just about ready to, like, let's move a couple tables. You know, I was just kind of, like, getting ready to, I said, let's move. And I never got it out of my mouth. Well, she picks up an ashtray, a glass ashtray. The guy ducks, and I got it right over my left eye, on the outside, kind of
1: sure.
0: upper part of my eye.
1: Mm-hmm.
0: And it would have, you know, I mean, a couple guys grabbed her as well as the bartender, and the police came, and I was bleeding all over the place.
1: Mm-hmm. Oh,
0: and,
1: man, it's a mess.
0: And, you know, they threw me a couple rags and stuff like this, and the cops got there, and they go, do you want to press charges? And I said, no. And I knew what the answer was going to be. Okay, we're going to. And I said, but I want restitution. I want to go to court. It costs $180, I guess, to you know, stitch up my eye.
1: So cover the emergency room and the medical bills.
0: Yeah. So I got $5 a month out of her.
1: Jeez. Took a while.
0: The last one I got, I just ripped it up. I was, you know, like, it was just like a bad memory. And I says, nah. And I ripped that thing up and everything like this and stuck her in an envelope. And I still have the envelope. Five bucks.
1: $5.
0: She had to write a check out to the court and everything like that. And then I would get the check in the mail. And it was like, you know, I was thinking about retribution, too. And, of course, I don't even know whatever happened with her, and I really didn't care.
1: Yeah, not worth it. No. All right, interesting story. I appreciate the call. Thank you very much. Like I say, you got to be careful. You can get yourself in a lot of different trouble, physical otherwise. So let me get to some texts at 775-5559. Let's see here. KNOX listeners, we can all feel safe now. We have Nashville guy in constant contact with GF and EGF. Law enforcement, he's on the prowl and find crimes and arrest criminals. Nashville guy carrying a gun has got to be one of the scariest things to think about. 775-5559, you're with Mark. Go ahead.
3: Hey, Brother Ewens. So I would encourage anybody who wants to be a vigilante, pretend cop, and make citizens arrest to look up the case of Hannah Payne. Something I just happened to see a couple weeks ago on YouTube, I think. But basically what happened was she witnessed a hit and run. So this guy in a pickup truck ended up hitting like a semi or something like that.
1: Okay.
3: He takes off down the road, right? So at first she does the right thing. She calls 911, but she's following him. She says, hey, I'm following this guy. The dispatcher basically says, hey, don't engage. If you want to follow, that's fine. Follow at a safe distance.
1: Mm-hmm.
3: We're sending police. Don't engage. Hey,
1: right.
3: Don't engage. But what does she do?
1: Engage.
3: She decides to get out of her car and to go up to the guy's window This guy, it turns out, we're pretty sure was suffering from a medical emergency. He was like a diabetic or something. Anyways, she gets into a confrontation with him. She's reaching in the, I think he tries to drive away from the second location that she stopped him at. And so she tries to stop him. So she reaches in the vehicle. Well, this guy grabs her arm because he's like, who's this crazy lady reaching in my vehicle? He doesn't know what's going on. So when this guy grabs her arm, she then draws her firearm. And so now she's threatening to shoot him. So now they're wrestling over the gun. She ends up shooting and killing this guy. And she ends up going to prison for murder, aggravated assault, false imprisonment. And this is what I'm saying. Mm-hmm. Let the cops do their job. That's what they're there for.
1: Exactly. No, couldn't agree more. 100%. Just thank you very much. And the cops will tell you, follow at a safe distance. Keep reporting until they take over. If you really feel you've got to be involved. And I know a lot of people don't trust the police anyway, but, well, you've got the option of doing the wrong thing and being in deep doo-doo on its own. So that's your call. 775-5559, a text to get to. I've also got some more information you need to hear coming up. Even using your name when you call in a tip to 911 or the police is not wise. That becomes fair game for a FOIA request, and you could potentially be charged with filing a false police report, depending on how it shakes out. That's an interesting point that is accurate, because everything is recorded in and out of the police department. I don't know how many folks actually realize that there's not a phone line that goes in. Now, the cell phones, the personal stuff, that might be different. I don't know. But anything that goes in and out of the cop shop is recorded somewhere. Yeah, so keep that in mind. We're coming up on the top of the 5 o'clock hour. As I've mentioned, too, text the word CANDY to 775-5559. You get a bounce back link because there is a little candy thing given away. What's your favorite Halloween candy? That's what I'm talking about. So vote now. You can go to KanoXradio.com. Go to the Connect tab, going down to where it says contests, and you'll see the what's your favorite Halloween candy, or the simpler way is text CANDY to 775-5559. Follow the bounce back link and go from there. Also, at about 5:30, Ryan Cunningham, he will be taking over the show because there's a little whopping in at Red River Football, I do believe, and it's on Canowex Live Sports as well. 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So keep that in mind. Sports, sports, sports. And tomorrow, a KanoX Saturday show, Chandler and the Dean doing 1959. So we'll cover all that. Top of the hour coming up right around the corner, the third hour of a KanoX afternoon. Mark Ewens will be following El Shorto.
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5: 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That's a must-win game for both teams if they want to make the playoffs. 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Both pregames will begin around 5:30. Both kickoffs are at 6 o'clock tonight. 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
6: Good evening. This is your 1310 KNOX Friday harvest weather forecast update for the Hillsboro District of American Crystal Sugar. High temperatures start out quite warm in the middle 80s for Saturday, but cool rapidly into the upper 40s to the middle 50s for Sunday through much of next week. After morning lows around 50 degrees Saturday morning, look for morning lows over the next 7 days, generally from the low to mid 30s, occasionally touching 40. Rain enters the forecast again starting late Monday, periodically through the week. Perhaps a quarter to a half an inch of rain falls across portions of the district. We should expect about 8/10 of an inch of potential evapotranspiration over the next 7 days. And the outlook for the 16th through the 22nd calls for above normal temperatures with near normal precipitation. This harvest weather forecast has been brought to you by Trans Systems, Rydell, Goose River Bank, and Pulses America.
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1: ABC News, I'm Mike Dubusky. Much of the Florida panhandle is bracing right now for Hurricane Isaias, expected to make landfall in just a few hours. ABC's Stephanie Ramos is in Pensacola, directly in the storm's path.
2: Officials have been urging residents here that if they are in evacuation zones, they need to leave. They need to leave their home. And we've been here since yesterday. We've seen a lot of people heading to the grocery store. They've been stocking up, getting those essentials, and we've seen folks filling up their gas tank. But for those that are in evacuation zones, hopefully they have heeded those warnings. I will say when I was landing, there were a lot of people that were heading out of here.
1: Panama has been rocked by yet another powerful earthquake, a 6.6 on the Richter scale, according to the U.S. Geological Survey. Earlier today, that country was hit with a 7.7 magnitude quake. And the CDC now says that measles outbreak has topped 4,000 cases across 45 states, the highest level since 1991. This is ABC News. A new study finds when children are feeling sad, stressed, and anxious, instead of venting to a friend or family member, increasingly they're turning to AI chatbots. ABC's Yuri Benajad has more.
3: While many kids may be turning to AI for their homework, researchers estimate that millions are also asking the chatbots for advice and comfort. Health experts warn that while chatbots may sound caring and confident, they are not therapists. They also may be telling kids what they want to hear rather than what they need to hear. And while a licensed therapist is trained to respond to a mental health crisis, that is often not something that AI is built for.
1: Medical experts stress it's important to reiterate the difference between humans and chatbots and talk about the dangers of sharing too much information online. NFL Hall of Famer Mike Ditka has died. Ditka won a Super Bowl with the Dallas Cowboys and then led the Chicago Bears to a Super Bowl championship as head coach. Mike Ditka was 86. I'm Mike Dubusky, ABC News.
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25: A mix of clouds and sun with a high of 73 and a south wind at 35. Your full KNOX five-day forecast follows the news. Good afternoon. Here are your latest stories. Grand Forks police say more officers downtown is paying off. At a town hall Wednesday, Police Chief Jason Friedman said 911 calls for service downtown are down 11% from last year, while arrests are up 19% and citations are up 13%. In Town Square, calls for service are down 46% from 2025 and arrests are down 46% and citations have fallen 73%. The town hall also covered reports of people bothering the public at Hugo's Pure Market and the department's flock camera system. A 61-year-old man has minor injuries after a semi rolled near East Grand Forks Thursday morning. The Minnesota State Patrol says the semi was turning from State Highway 220 onto Polk County Road 19 just before 9 a.m. when it tipped on its side. William LaRock of Belcourt, North Dakota, was wearing his seatbelt. He was treated at All True Hospital in Grand Forks. North Dakota voters will decide whether it should be harder to change the state constitution. Governor Kelly Armstrong and the North Dakota Farm Bureau back a measure raising the threshold for constitutional changes from a simple majority to 60%. This look at news is brought to you by Grand Cities Monument. I'm Jake Judd, KNOX News.
26: Our next update out of the KNOX newsroom will come at the 5:30 or just ahead of that, ahead of the Ryan Cunningham taking over to call the game, which will be starting at 6 o'clock. 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Up on 5:04, it is time now for the KNOX Wayland's Moving and Storage 5-day forecast. A cloud sun mix through the course of the day. 73 is the expected high with southerlies to 35. Fair skies tonight, 57 for low. Southerlies to 25. Filtered sun, warm 82 on Saturday. Sunday, rain late and a much cooler 56. Columbus Day, rain and 50. Tuesday, dry weather returns and 55. So big changes are certainly on the way. Weather throughout the hour, my forecast, severe weather information first. 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For household, office, and commercial moving or storage needs, call Wayland's today at 775-5557. 71 degrees right now outside the KNOX studios. It was pretty sunny. Now it's gotten cloudy again. 775-5559. You've been hanging through the break. You with Mark. Go ahead.
4: Yeah. I just thought of it. You know, in the beginning of the show, you were talking about weird coincidences or something like this.
26: Right, and the doorway effect, I call it. You know, you walk through a door and you immediately forget what you were going to do.
4: Oh, yeah. I thought you were talking about something. This is kind of big. But anyway, it was just a tidbit. Yeah. Some guy lost his wallet. He was a construction worker working on a house.
26: Right.
4: And he lost his wallet. Well, as it turns out, they did a remodel on the house. Mm-hmm. Some guy found this thing 50 years later. And somehow, I don't know if it was a relation, you know, maybe his wife's relation or something, because it was one of the same names, mm-hmm. you know, in their family. And did a little checking around. The guy figured out what his address was.
26: Okay.
4: And all of a sudden, the guy opens it up. There's the wallet, and the money was in there. And
26: oh, my.
4: 50 years later, the guy was like in his 70s.
26: Okay.
4: Huh. And did you hear about that guy in Minneapolis throwing the scooters? And I was somewhere on the Mississippi there by Minneapolis.
26: No.
4: Over 100 of these scooters.
26: Into the river.
4: They caught it, I don't know, on camera or something like that, and he was throwing them into the river, Mississippi River.
26: Okay.
4: And then the police busted them.
26: Well, yeah, that's probably somebody else's property, obviously.
4: Well, but I, you know, the way those things were downtown, zipping around here and everything like this, I mean, I am so careful at night because a lot of them don't have lights and stuff like that. And
26: sure.
4: I was just thinking, oh, man. It kind of went, serves those little buggers, right?
26: Jeez.
4: But,
26: no.
4: You know.
26: No, I'm thinking of getting one of those because they're cheaper on gas and they're just fun to drive around on. Why not?
4: Okay, I'll be watching for you.
26: All right. Thanks for the call. All right. Thanks, Joe.
4: Bye.
26: Appreciate it. Bye. Yeah. I don't know. I think I might be a slightly more responsible writer. Who knows? Let's see here. What am I doing? Oh, yeah. The Right Letters. I'm with you on this KNOX afternoon, a Friday edition. I'll be handing the show over to Ryan Cunningham near the bottom of the hour. So keep that in mind. But I'm with you in this half hour that we've got together. Let's see. I wanted to ask who still writes letters, the lost art of the letter on this World Post Day. Today is World Post Day. You know, the Pony Express carrying letters across the country. It was short-lived, but it was an important part of Americana. And so you think about that. You know, we talk about the most meaningful physical letter or handwritten card that you have ever received. Now, obviously, digital communications has gone a long way in eliminating the handwritten letter to folks, and most folks might type anymore. But who sends letters on a regular basis? I'm just curious. At 775-5559. Let's see here. What is your prediction for the amount of rain that we're going to get between Sunday and Monday? The original batch of showers coming through should probably be less than a quarter of an inch in most areas. And I would imagine less than 0.2 inches, enough to kind of gum things up. If you've heard the forecasts as I recorded them earlier, I think over the course of the next 5 days, we'll probably get upwards of a half an inch in spots because it's going to be relatively light rain events. Most of the moisture we're going to see is coming from the Pacific, and that tends to not be a real big moisture source this time of year. 775-5559. Sounds like your advice on citizens' arrest is tuck tail and run. Hear no evil, see no evil. Big part of what's wrong in America. No, my advice on citizens' arrest is to make sure you know the law, understand what both North Dakota and Minnesota, read up on them, make sure that you've got the regulations down. And if you're going to be in a situation where you're going to be in danger, you've got to weigh whether your life is worth it or you're going to have to save somebody else. I mean, in theory, I would, depending on the situation, obviously, I would like to think, and we all say this before the heat of battle, but I would like to think that if necessary, I would be willing to give my life for another. No greater love has a man than to do that. But the whole idea also is to de-escalate. Tuck tail and run. Once again, depends on the situation. There's the old adage, run and fight to hide and fight another day. I'm slaughtering the adage, but you know what I mean? So it's got to be situational. But the main thing, my main point is know the legal side of it. Because, yes, you can make a citizen's arrest and do everything that's right and be within the law. But in today's litigious society, you can still find yourself on the wrong side of a lawsuit and lose everything. So you've got to weigh the odds. What's the situation? What's the event? Is it a life-saving event that you're facing, or is it a misdemeanor? I guess you have to make that decision as to what you're going to be dealing with. So, no, you don't run unless you can save a life or your own, because you can't help anybody if you're the one who's laying in the coffin. 775-5559. And flock cameras, it was again mentioned on the news story. Now, Grand Forks, you know, the city of Grand Forks, the police department don't use them. But there is a webpage that you can go to, flockcameralocations.com. And it says Grand Forks has some privately owned cameras. Now, they're calling them flock cameras, but I guess I don't know what a privately owned flock camera is actual usage is, but that's so when it comes to, and there's all the other webcams that are around as well. I look at the webcams that the DOT and other entities have. There's a lot of private citizen webcams that are available online too. So private and commercial, while the city of Grand Forks does not use them, crowdsource tracking projects. Again, look at flockcameralocations.com and the DFLOC document. There's 7 to 12 automated license plate or surveillance camera locations around Grand Forks. They're not owned by the city. They're not owned by the police department, but there are some private entities that have them. So you can check that out. Private businesses, let me see. They say such as some of the big box stores, for example, Lowe's and Shields, use private security and plate reading cameras, and the University of North Dakota. The UND Police Department uses a campus-wide security camera system, though Police Chief Rodney Clark stated they do not use flock cameras. Now, I don't know if you've seen some of the quality of these cameras that are available that may not be specifically flock in design, but anymore the technology has advanced significantly where you can still see a lot on these high-resolution cameras. So, yes, the news story is correct. The city, the police department of Grand Forks don't own them, but they're around the area used in other uses. So Columbia Mall, some private businesses, and UND. They're not flock cameras, they say, but they are used to do security through the campus-wide. So keep that in mind. Mark Ewens with you on this KNOX afternoon. Just curious, as we're talking about today, one of the days on the day's calendar, is it is Postal Day. World Post Day. So do you still mail letters? Do you still sit down and put pen to paper and write letters to someone? Birthday cards, letters, notes? My wife, I've mentioned, she's famous for writing letters and cards. She does them on a pretty regular basis. So she writes letters all the time. So you writing letters on this World Post Day? Just curious. Mark Ewens with you on this KNOX afternoon. So are you a letter writer? Let's talk a little bit about this with our time together on this afternoon.

0: 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Mark Ewens, happy to be with you on this, the 9th of October. 775-5559. You're with Mark. Go ahead, caller.
1: I've never received a letter from your wife.
0: Maybe she doesn't know when your birthday is.
1: August 8th.
0: Okay. We'll make sure that we get you a letter at your next birthday there.
1: I mean, does she have, like, does she write in cursive?
0: Yes, but her letters are very easily readable. She has a very nice handwriting, far better than mine.
1: All right. Well, I just was going to say, I mean, I don't believe you. I've known you guys for a while now. I would have thought I'd be on the list to get a handwritten letter.
0: Well, I'll have to make sure we rectify that issue, JT, because that's just unsatisfactory.
1: Well, thank you for that. I appreciate that. Yeah, you know, it used to be where it never, like, until you got a handwritten letter, there was few things in life that were more personal, right?
0: Mm-hmm.
1: Like, if I took the time, even if I go back to horse and buggy days, if somebody took the time to write you a handwritten letter,
0: mm-hmm.
1: that's a big deal. You got to think about what's got to happen to do that. First, you got to have all the materials. Then you got to sit down. Then you got to write it. Then you got to put it in an envelope. Then you got to put postage on it. I have to know what your address is or where I'm sending it.
0: Mm-hmm.
1: And then I have to go ahead and put up what is a stamp now? Buck and a quarter, whatever it is.
0: Yeah.
1: And then I got to go to the post office or someplace that'll mail it, and I got to mail it. I mean, that's somebody that gives a rat's tookus about you. That's somebody that cares, right? So
0: mm-hmm.
1: I think it's still one of the most impressive things you can do to somebody to show them that you really do care about them is anything that's personalized like that is pretty amazing. Firing off an email. Yeah, less impersonal, but qualifies today as formal communication, right?
0: Correct. Yeah, but a letter is very personal. You're absolutely right. Well, we'll see about rectifying that problem and do what we can to put a smile on your face.
1: Yeah, I want from Joel Lee Ewens, though. I don't want you to have anything to do with it. I don't need a picture of you, or I don't need you adding any handwritten anything. If she could put her jambalaya recipe handwritten enclosed,
0: mm-hmm.
1: that would be the best birthday present that I think that I could receive.
0: All right. I am sure she is listening, and I will verify those instructions later.
1: All right. I'm putting a lot of faith and trust in you, which gives me pause.
0: But yeah, I know.
1: That's what we got, so yeah. It's what we'll go with.
0: Yeah.
1: All right.
0: Got it. All right. Appreciate the call.
1: All right. Hey.
0: Yeah, what?
1: Hey, you have a great weekend, sir. Thank you.
0: Thank you very much. Appreciate the call. Yeah, put faith and trust in the weather guy. 775-5559, you're with Mark. Go ahead.
2: Yeah, Mark, I hope JT is still listening, because just a little word of warning. In this modern day and age, you are just as likely to get a letter written in curses as in cursive. And just be careful, because you never know. You might get a letter that has the word cease and desist in it if you persist too much.
0: That's pretty good. I like that. 775-5559. You're with Mark. Go ahead.
3: Yeah, I ran into a guy down in the canyon down there in South Dakota. His name's Bob Campbell. Really nice guy. Super religious and everything like this. And I saw him by his truck by the stream, and I noticed he had an old rusted out pickup from Minnesota. So I walked up there, and I looked, just a two-seater, four-wheel drive.
0: Right.
3: And he had this green rod, and I said, wow, that's a Winston Boron. That's a pretty expensive rod. And I said, are you married? And he goes, yeah. And I said, how the hell did you get that thing in the door? And he goes, she fishes too. And so he goes, yeah, there ain't many guys that, you know, I didn't ask him too many questions. But then mm-hmm. I said, that's a nice old truck. You're from Minnesota. I'm from Grand Forks. And he goes, yeah, I'm from Embarrass, Minnesota.
0: Mm-hmm.
3: And he lives out in the woods. He was a forest ranger for a while.
0: Sure.
3: So we hit it off really good, and I fished with him up until about 2014.
0: Mm.
3: And his wife died about a year after she had COPD and everything like this. And you actually have a print that I had a card, guy sitting on a fence that I gave you.
0: Yeah.
3: Huh. Okay. His wife died, and they just, you know, they bought a motorhome and everything like this.
0: Mm-hmm.
3: And after that, he got prostate cancer. Then he had some, had to have, wear one of these boxes to keep his.
0: Mm-hmm.
3: So I sent a whole bunch of my prints and stuff like this. We talk at Christmas time, Thanksgiving, the whole nine yards. And I did make it up there to see him one time.
0: Yeah. Good.
3: And I write him. I call him. He sends me Christmas cards. And he had a dog named Teddy.
0: Okay.
3: And now that dog died, so he's sitting in his cabin all alone. So he needs a little bit of help up there. But we had prostate cancer together. And then,
0: Okay.
3: And he taught me a lot about that, you know, because I went through it. And, some of the treatments that he went through. So we grew close, and it was just a perhaps meeting of a guy with a fish pole in his hand.
0: Well, that's awesome. There you go. What a great story. All right. No, I appreciate that. You know, humanity still exists. 775-5559. You're with Mark. Go ahead.
4: Oh, we're making dust today.
0: I see that.
4: It's going to be warm tomorrow. We're going to make dust again tomorrow, but then Sunday afternoon we can rest.
0: Yeah, you can have a couple of days where it'll be a little damp, and then you can take some break. But it's not going to stay wet forever, and it's not going to be a big rain.
4: Okay. Now, asking for a friend, if you write a letter to somebody in jail, are you a pen pal?
0: Yes, you are, as a matter of fact.
4: I know, that's where it came from.
0: Exactly. Yeah. No, that's right. And, that's the exact term.
4: And, you know, like when the people were in the service, they really enjoyed their letters.
0: I know they still do. You actually write a letter to somebody, it's a different world. That's a whole different animal.
4: Remember way back years ago, they used to send care packages to our soldiers, sailors, Air Force men?
0: Yep. Oh, yeah.
4: And for some reason, now we don't act like we like our sailors and soldiers anymore. The country is kind of going backwards.
0: Yeah, it is kind of odd, no doubt. It is.
4: My dad was a World War II vet.
0: Yeah, yeah, no.
4: And so, I mean, they were respected.
0: Mm-hmm. They were. All right, I'm getting kind of short of time there, Farmer. I appreciate the call. 775-5559, you're with Mark. Go ahead, please.
5: Yeah, I get about four letters from a former colleague that was a professor at the University of North Dakota a year, and he's in his mid-50s. I treasure those handwritten letters. I saved all of them. And he comes here once, twice a year to visit and stays over. And it's just nice to get a written letter. I text him back because I'm not that ambitious sometimes.
0: Yeah.
5: It gets there quicker. But I do get letters once every probably couple of months. He'll send a letter to me. So anyhow, it still happens.
0: Still
5: not
0: happens.
5: Much, but it does.
0: It does.
5: Yeah.
0: All right. No.
5: Thanks.
0: Thank you. Thank you for the call. Appreciate it. Yeah, we'll listen to y'all tomorrow morning. I've got a couple of things I need to get in. It includes a harvest weather update and some other information you need to hear. And then we'll be putting a little bow, as it were, on today's show.
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10: Here's your News Talk 1310 KNOX forecast. Mainly cloudy skies tonight with lows around 58. Southeasterly winds 10 to 20 miles an hour. Partly cloudy skies tomorrow. High temperatures reach up to 82. 50 tomorrow night, partly cloudy. Turning much cooler Sunday and Monday with highs from the low 50s to the upper 50s. Scattered showers possible both days. I'm meteorologist Megan Mulford on News Talk 1310 KNOX. Currently 71.
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11: As long as Mark is right half the time, he gets paid. And remember, he can be wrong with little or no advance warning. It's a Mark Ewan's afternoon on KNOX.

0: 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That don't impress me much.
1: 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Mark Ewens getting ready to close out the day and pass the baton over to Ryan Cunningham, but I'll take one more call. Hear you with Mark. Go ahead, please.
2: All right, two quick things, brother. One is on topic. Farm Hooray reminded me the last time I wrote a proper letter was actually when my brother was in Navy basic training. So I'll still write like notes when I send cards.

0: usually I'll get out a piece of paper and write kind of a letter to put in with the birthday card or whatever.
1: Mm-hmm.
0: But the main thing I wanted to say was, go Knights!
1: There you go. All right. Thank you very much. Appreciate the call. Yep, I'm watching the video is up, so I'm going to pass the baton over here. We've got a news segment, and then the market close, and then Ryan will be taking over, calling the game. Pre-game stuff going on right now, Wahpeton at Red River Football. So it's always a pleasure to be a part of the day. Make sure you tune in tomorrow morning. There is a sock hop as well, so you don't want to miss that. 1959, I do believe, is the year. Thanks for the calls and the texts. I always do appreciate it. Y'all have a great weekend. God willing, the creek don't rise. I'll talk to you on Monday.
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1: A mix of clouds and sun with a high of 73, south wind of 35. Your KNOX five-day forecast follows the news. Good afternoon. Here are your latest stories. A Colorado man is suing Grand Forks Police, the city, and Grand Forks County State Attorney's Office over what he calls a botched investigation. In a federal lawsuit, 40-year-old Derek Middleton says he was wrongly arrested and prosecuted on a child exploitation charge that was later dismissed. The lawsuit claims an officer misspelled a suspect's email address and that records that correct address traced back to a suspect in Michigan who hasn't been arrested. Middleton says the case cost him business and caused depression and insomnia. Two Jamestown police officers are being credited with saving a man from drowning. Officers went into the James River Wednesday and helped the 60-year-old man to shore after a 911 caller said she thought he was drowning. He was taken by ambulance to Jamestown's Regional Medical Center. No officers were hurt. Several North Dakota groups are sharing more than $1.2 million in federal health grants. Senator Kevin Cramer's office says the money will support opioid response, youth outreach, economic advancement, aging issues, and veterinary issues. This look at news is brought to you by Boxer Garage. I'm Jake Judd, KNOX News.
3: Wazzy Report brought with it a lot of surprises, and that caused for a nosedive in the corn. You're listening to the American Ag Network. Good afternoon. I'm Susan Littlefield. Well, that corn market did take a dive in a surprise move. The USDA increased U.S. corn yields to 181.2 bushels per acre. That's 2.7 bushels per acre higher than the previous report and more than three higher than the average trade guess. Production increased accordingly, now at 16.034 billion bushels versus 15.8 on the previous report. Yields in Iowa and Indiana were unchanged. Illinois dropped one, while Nebraska saw a huge increase at 11 bushels per acre. Soybeans bounced well off the lows for a positive close. It was 4.5 higher in November. Yields in today's report ticked up moderately to 53.1 bushels per acre, with production bumping to 315 million bushels, both higher than the average trade guess. World-ending stocks increased to 124.28 million metric tons from the 124.02 previously, with no change to Brazilian production and minimal reductions in the 25-26 Argentine productions. On the wheat side, they closed out the week poorly. U.S. wheat-ending stocks increased more than expected, climbing from 717 million bushels to 740 million. World-ending stocks were trimmed slightly to 276 million metric tons, down from the 276.3, while the trade expected a slight increase. Let's take a look at the livestock side. Cattle surged. Cash trade has been slow to develop this week, with light trade in Iowa at 218 live, 345 dressed Nebraska, Iowa, a touch weaker than last week's averages. As hogs close a week on the soft, the pork cutouts have fallen to levels not seen since the spring of 2023. As Thursday, they closed at 79.64. This is the American Ag Network.
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3: December corn 479 and three quarters down 20 and a half. March at 494 and a quarter down 21. Jan beans 1308 and three quarters up 4.5. March 1318 and three quarters up 4.75. Soybean meal December 365.60 up 8. Oil December 6802 up 10. Chicago wheat December 671 down 12 and a quarter. Kansas City December 719 and a quarter down 17. As Minneapolis December 695 and a quarter down 10. Live cattle for October at 224.97, 310 higher. The December at 227.05 up 350. Feeders October 343.85 up 582. November 341.95 up 707. October lean hog 75.05 down 77. December 67.82 down 77. Class 3 milk October 14.96. That's down 6. And November 16.06 down 8. 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

0: Well, good afternoon, good evening, ladies and gentlemen. We welcome you to our coverage of high school football this afternoon on the Rivard's Turf and Forage Acme Equipment Sports Network and KNOX Radio in Grand Forks and on KBMW AM in Wahpeton. Ryan Cunningham with you here today from Cushman Field, and Kristen Clay will have our videography work down below as we get ready for Grand Forks, Red River, and Wahpeton to play a must-win game, most likely for both of these teams, as both teams are 0-2 in the region, and you've got to find a couple of opponents that you can beat in order to make your way into the postseason. Today, both of these teams will look at this game as a game they think they can have with Wahpeton on the road and Red River at home, with the opportunity to try to continue a season towards a potential playoff march. These two teams are in a couple of different places to get things going here today. Wahpeton comes into this matchup averaging 32.7 points per game. They have scored 33 times and 40 once, and they are 0-6 on the season. The reason? They give up 47 points per game, and that has to change for the Wahpeton Huskies if they're going to have any success throughout the year, whether it be short-term or long-term. Today, or running a few games together where they're going to have the opportunity to really start to make a run. Grand Forks Red River has been inconsistent this season. 23 points per ball game. They've got one win on the season. They're 1-5 overall. They're 0-2 in conference play. And last week just didn't go well for Grand Forks Red River. The week before didn't either. They've had a couple of tough games the last couple of weeks. They've dealt with some injury problems that have not affected them during game time, but it's affected what they've been able to do on the practice field. And today they're going to be dealing with another one of those injury problems that they have, as it will be a game time decision for Max Manassa to play for the Rough Riders. He is a star wide receiver who's caught 18 balls this season for 308 yards and 4 touchdowns. He is the target that the Rough Riders want to throw the football at to try to stretch the field, and if he's not in the lineup today for Grand Forks Red River, that will definitely be a setback for what it is they want to do offensively. But when you start talking about these two teams, it's the defense that you've got to talk about. Both of these teams are going to employ a more modern 5 defensive back set defensively, and I'm just not sure about that situation. We've seen it. Obviously, it's become kind of a big deal when it comes down to college football. Many of you that watch the big-time stuff on Saturdays, you know that playing with 5 defensive backs, really that safety linebacker hybrid, is the way to go about doing it nowadays. But we've seen it trickle into the high school level, mixed to, I would say, negative results. Red River's been doing it for a few years now. They will play with a 3-3 format today and go with 5 defensive backs. And Wahpeton's going to go with a 4-2 format, trying to at least put a little bit more pressure on the line against what they expect to be a Grand Forks Red River running game. But neither team has had a lot of luck with it. And so it's a conversation piece as to what you're asking high school students to do, the kind of reads, the kind of checks that you're making if you're a defensive back to try to get yourself in the right spot, versus might you be better off if you just put players in a certain position, play something traditional, and they're high school students after all, see if they can give them a little extra something to, kind of angle towards it a little less to try to keep track of. Now, we'll watch how that defensive situation develops throughout the night, but for the fans in Wahpeton, there's been a lot of conversation the last couple of years about classification in football and where their team is at in this classification. And it's one thing to say that. It's another thing to say you're scoring 33 points per game. There's plenty of athletes on the field just not able to get stops. That might not be a classification thing. That might be a situation where you've got to kind of retool the defense and all that kind of thing. And Grand Forks Red River might be in some of the same boat. They've got depth, but is it being utilized in the correct fashion? So both of these teams have some parts that aren't quite functioning. One of them's going to come out of here with their first region win today, and it'll be an important one because that season stays alive, and the season that comes out of here without a region win, well, that one's going to be really tough to try to climb the ladder and get to the playoffs by winning your last two games. So it should be a good one today between an 0-6 Wahpeton team, a 1-5 Grand Forks Red River team, and we bring it to you courtesy of our premier sports partners in Grand Forks. 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We get ready for a look at what's going on inside the conference. Join us for Drive for the Title. That's coming up next. We'll run down the football poll at the AA level and also give you a complete look at the standings and what the matchups are, what they mean coming up tonight. So kind of an in-depth analysis of what we're playing for tonight. We'll also take a look at our keys for the game for the Rough Riders and our starting lineups in football scheduled to go for a 6 o'clock start tonight. Weather conditions should be pretty good. We had temperatures that were probably in the upper 60s, not quite the 70s today in Grand Forks. Some wind that'll probably die down a little bit as the game comes on. And in the long run, we're looking for a great fall night for football here in Grand Forks. And we're happy you joined us for it this evening. We're going to take a break in our pregame report. We'll come back with more in just a couple of moments. This is our coverage of high school football on KBMW in Wapaton and on the Rivards Turf and Forage Acme Equipment Sports Network in Grand Forks. We come back with more right after this.
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0: 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The YouTube situation will continue to work, but obviously with YouTube, they own your material. 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throughout the course of the season. We're glad to be with you again with our coverage brought to you by Rivard's Turf and Forage and Acme Equipment. 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Let's take a look at Drive for the Title that we have for you today. For those of you on the video side, you'll be able to see it on your screen, and we'll talk you through it for those of you on the radio side here today. But as we get ready to go in this one, we'll see, first of all, a couple of issues in the background with the scoreboard. We apologize for that. We had to do some resetting of some issues due to some technical difficulties here today, but we're getting better and better at it all the time. In Drive for the Title that we have for you today, the number one ranked team in the state continues to be the Kindred Vikings. There's a lot of talk that perhaps the Kindred Vikings are the best team in any class anywhere. 18 first place votes in the AA football poll, and they come in as the number one ranked team in the league. Devil's Lake, Grand Forks Central, Minot North, Dickinson, all at 5-1 and kind of in that 2-3-4-5 situation. Devil's Lake gaining a lot of extra credibility as of late with some big-time point production that they've been able to put together. And Central with that solid 5-1 start, currently third. Minot North, Dickinson go 4-5. Bismarck, St. Mary's, and Central Cass both received votes this week. Now, as far as the AA standings, you can see in the east, Kindred, Grand Forks Central, Central Cass, all 2-0. Red River, South Wahpeton, all 0-2. You get five games in the league. You've got to win three of them in order to put yourself in a situation where you can make your way into the playoffs. And so both Red River and Wahpeton have lost two games at this point. What does that mean? It means that you can only lose one more and still have the opportunity to make the playoffs. However, if Red River were to lose this matchup tonight, one of the games we have remaining is at Grand Forks Central. I should say rather at home with Grand Forks Central. Central technically be the visiting team in the Cushman Classic this year. It's going to be a difficult game for Red River to try to win. And so they've got to run the table if they lose tonight, and that's going to be a tough situation. And for the Wahpeton Huskies, there's a similar calling coming up here because they have Kindred left on the schedule after today, and that will be a very difficult game for Wahpeton to win. So both of these teams very likely look at this as a must-win scenario. If you don't win this one, the favorable matchups really leave you one game left to try to get a positive opportunity to get a win, and then after that you're going to have to perhaps upset somebody to try to put yourselves in the postseason, and that's going to be a tough road to hoe. So that's why this game becomes pivotal for both Grand Forks Red River and for Wahpeton tonight, and it will be a very good one to watch. And that's Drive for the Title that we have for you this evening here on KNOX and KBMW and on the Rivard's Turf and Forage Acme Equipment Sports Network. You can hear in the background a number of names being called out tonight. It is senior night here at Grand Forks Red River, and even though the Cushman Classic will be a home game for the Rough Riders, obviously with the things that go on with the Cushman Classic, combining that with senior night, probably not the right way to go. Maybe a little bit better weather here in the early part of October also. So tonight's senior night, and the senior cheerleaders and players, managers, are being introduced for the crowd here this evening. That's going on down below us, and we're getting ready for the start of this one tonight. We're just a few minutes away from our Bank On It kickoff tonight. And our kickoff this evening with our Bank On It kickoff will be brought to you by Nelson Auto Center, home to Ford, Chrysler, Dodge, Jeep, and Ram in Grand Forks, and Mike's Custom Truck, your super performance diesel shop in Northwood, North Dakota. And that Bank On It kickoff right now, about 11 minutes away from getting this one started. Bank On kickoff, 11 minutes from now here at Cushman Field. It's Grand Forks, Red River, and Wahpeton. 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
0: Welcome back to our coverage of high school football on the Rivard's Turf and Forage, Acme Equipment Sports Network, KNOX Live Sports in Grand Forks, and on KBMW in Wahpeton. Want to send a shout-out to my good friend Corey McIver, who is a Wahpeton Husky alum, a VCSU alum, currently the head girls basketball coach at South Prairie Max. I've known Mac for a very, very long time, and it's always good to catch up with him. We have a phrase that we use when we talk some basketball whenever we see an outstanding play. Because of our history back in the early 90s going to high school, we always use the phrase straight out of the EDC. We also say that Valley City State is the Harvard of the Midwest. By the way, how about a plug for VCSU, the number one rated Midwest university, regional university in the country. Again, hey Mac, we're proud of that, aren't we? So a big thank you to Corey McIver, and keep it track throughout the year, helping out the show. And also being a loyal Wahpeton alum and getting ready to watch a team come onto the field tonight. As you can see, the Wahpeton Huskies coming out in the field for those of you that are on the video side right now. Grand Forks Red River will come out next, and we'll get ready for our starting lineups that we have this evening. Our coverage brought to you by Rivard's Turf and Forage and also by Acme Equipment. Let's take a look at our keys for the game this evening. And our keys for the game tonight are brought to you by Acme Equipment and Acme Tools. Actually also brought to you by Jarrell Sports Center and Hockey World. Stop in and see what's new for the season at Jarrell Sports Center and Hockey World. It's always hockey season. We're getting ready for the youth scrimmages. The parent meetings are taking place for the Aviators in town. And obviously, we're going to be throwing the puck down on the ice the weekend right after Thanksgiving at the high school side. We're ready to go with hockey right now in Grand Forks. Jarrell Sports Center and Hockey World has you covered. Every skate, every stick, every implement for the game. When you're looking for precision skate sharpening, the first in the state to bring in hands-free precision skate sharpening, think Jarrell Sports Center and Hockey World. You can find them on South Washington Street in Grand Forks. The keys tonight for Grand Forks Red River, the max defensive presence has to be there. They have got to stay sharp against this team. And Jack Gilbertson, the quarterback for the Wahpeton Huskies, is the player to watch. 91 of 165 throwing the football this year for 1,227 yards. He's also rushed the football 155 times for 1,139 yards. Jack Gilbertson is responsible right now for 2,366 yards from scrimmage and 26 touchdowns for the Wahpeton Huskies. He is a player that you have to spy. Significantly speaking, you've got to devote defensive resources to Jack Gilbertson, and when you do, the key with this Wahpeton team is you've got athletes like Trayton King and Aiden Bonges that can hurt you. Cooper Kulmo can hurt you as well. So matching up with their athletes and keeping defense at a max level going to be a big key tonight for Red River. And you got to make something happen early. If you're the Rough Riders, you've got to get some momentum on your side. The tough part about that is that if Max Manassa is not able to go, the place that you would normally stretch the field with early might not be there. So then it's going to lead you back to your line of scrimmage play, because you're next move for Grand Forks Red River would be to try to run the football. And so they're going to have to definitely find something they can bank on early here and put some momentum on their side. If not, if Wahpeton gets in rhythm and starts running up and down the field and this turns into a track meet, it is favorable for the Wahpeton Huskies to get out of here with a victory tonight. That's exactly what Wahpeton wants to do, and their keys tonight, turn this into a scoring fest. It's exactly what they're looking for tonight. They would take this one in a 50-40 type of ball game if they could get it. I'm sure their coaching staff would tell you they don't want to give up 40, but right now, averaging 33 points per game, the best way that this team finds their way to a victory is to outscore Grand Forks Red River in a big way tonight. Those are our keys to the game, brought to you by Jarrell Sports Center and Hockey World. Stop in and see what's new for the season at Jarrell Sports Center and Hockey World. We're getting ready for the start of our national anthem and our announcement of starting lineups here tonight. Again, our Bank on It kickoff, now just 5 minutes away, brought to you by Nelson Auto Center, home for Ford, Chrysler, Dodge, Jeep, and Ram in Grand Forks, and Mike's Custom Truck, your super performance diesel shop in Northwood, North Dakota. 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And when we come back, we'll get ready to announce our starting lineups and get ready for kickoff tonight here in Grand Forks at Cushman Field. It's Red River and Wahpeton tonight on the Rivard's Turf and Forage, Acme Equipment Sports Network, Cando X Live Sports in Grand Forks, KBMW in Wahpeton. We're back with more coming up next.
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0: 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Note to our studio engineer in Wahpeton, we'll give you an opportunity for a station ID coming up right after we take a look at our starting lineups that we have for you tonight. So hang on, and we'll get to that moment of business to take care of before we get to our kickoff here tonight. But let's take a look at our starting lineups. They're brought to you tonight by Valley Truck. Valley Truck, keep the valley moving. For the visitors tonight, the Wahpeton Huskies. The center is Nolan Cass. The guards are Ryan Flack and Braxton Mickelson. And the tackles are Parker Van Overbeek and also Isaac Anderson. The wide receivers are Aiden Bonges, Kyler Flack, and Cooper Coolmo. The tight end is Trayton King. Carter Owalt will start at the running back tonight. Jack Gilbertson gets the start at quarterback. Defensively, four-man front, the interior, Isaac Anderson, Nolan Cass. The exterior, Rylan Flack and Braxton Mickelson. The linebackers are Austin Fenske and Carter Miller. The corners are Aiden Bonges and Kyler Flack. And the safeties tonight are Cooper Coolmo, Jack Gilbertson, and also tonight, let's make sure we have this name correct because this was one that we were questioning here tonight. It's Carter Polda that will get the start as a third safety this evening for Grand Forks Red River. For Wahpeton, and Wade Gilbertson is the head coach of the Wahpeton Huskies. For Red River tonight, the center's Jordan Myers. The guards are Oliver Pieper and Sam Bierke. And the tackles are Caden Holt and Charles Brutger. The wide receivers are Cam Urien, Mo Kamara, and Max Manassa. The tight end is Brody Bame. The running back is Brody Neal, and Reese Walters will start at quarterback tonight for the Rough Riders. Defensively, three linemen. The nose is Blaze Tellman. The ends are Caden Holt and Brody Bame. The linebackers are Oliver Pieper, Jonah Pence, and Brennan Johnson. The corners are Caden Tostenson and Mo Kamara. And the safeties are Cooper Barrett, Cam Urien, and Liam Wadlow. And those are our starting lineups that I brought to you by Valley Truck. Keep the valley moving. Let's pause 10 seconds for station identification before kickoff of tonight's matchup. This is high school football, Wahpeton at Grand Forks Red River on the Rivard's Turf and Forage, Acme Equipment Sports Network, KBMW, and KNOX.
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0: Brian coming in with you here tonight. Kristen Clay will have our videography work down below. We're getting ready for our bank on a kickoff tonight. We're going to be a little late than the 6 o'clock hour tonight. Our bank on a kickoff brought to you by Nelson Auto Center, home to Ford, Chrysler, Dodge, Jeep, and Ram in Grand Forks, and Mike's Custom Truck, your super performance diesel shop in Northwood, North Dakota. Here come the Rough Riders onto the field on the radio side tonight. Riders are in red with white. Wahpeton is in white with white. Their pants will have a purple stripe on either side of one gold stripe vertically down the side, and they'll be in their purple hats tonight. Red River in the red hats this evening. And a must-win game for both of these teams. I'm sure both of them are going to treat this like it is must-win. If you win, your season stays afloat. You still have a chance at the playoffs. You drop this one tonight, and you're going to have to do something that might be rather difficult to do. Now, Red River will look at Grand Forks Central as an opponent that they feel like they can have some success with in the Cushman Classic, but Wahpeton will look at Kindred as an opponent that will be extremely difficult to beat. And you got to find two wins coming out of this if you come up empty tonight. So it is a big, big game and a must-have probably for both teams. Cooper Coolmo will do the kicking for the Wahpeton Huskies. And the Riders will send two men deep to receive the opening kickoff. Jonah Pence is back. And also back is Theo Pay. And we're ready to go with our coverage of high school football tonight. As the Huskies will kick this one away, Coolmo puts a foot into it. It's near side angled end over end, and this is taken by Brody Neal for Red River at the 10. Starts up the near side numbers, 20, 25, 30 outside the numbers, across the 35 and around to the 39-yard line before he's brought down on special teams from behind by Kyler Flack. Good field position for Grand Forks Red River to start tonight. It'll be first down and 10, Rough Riders, and they'll take over at officially the 40-yard line. We have cloudy skies, temperature readings in the low to mid-60s as we get this one going, and we'll see if Red River has the opportunity to stabilize some offense here tonight And they need to do that, and they need to do it probably quickly. Reese Walters out of the gun with four receivers, trips to the left. He'll motion a man back near side, calls his own number out of some action in the backfield, tries outside the numbers, struggles ahead of the 42, maybe dives forward to the 43-yard line, gain of about three. And in the end, Kyler Flack brings him down with good flow to the near side of the field from Ryland Flack as well. That'll bring up second down and seven coming up for Grand Forks Red River. Ryland Flack, very active defensive lineman for Wahpeton with three sacks this season. Their most active tackler, Cooper Kulmo from the safety spot, 42 tackles on the year. Caden Barth not in the starting lineup tonight. And we'll be watching for Caden Barth. He wears number 5, but it would appear that he might not be able to appear in the game. He is in uniform across the way. Big numbers offensively and defensively for him and not in the lineup. Pair of receivers each side on second and seven. Walters backpedaling and a ball deflected up in midair and incomplete. Ryland Flack got back to it, put his hands up, and knocked that one away from its intended target on the near side of the field. That intended target was Caden Tostenson. And here comes third down and seven for Grand Forks Red River. And Max Manassa is not in the game for the Rough Riders right now. That would mean that he may not be able to go tonight. He was listed as a game-time decision for the Rough Riders. And the Rough Riders with half the play clock gone as they really just kind of break huddle unevenly here. And it looks like there's some real confusion as to what they're going to do next. But they come to the line. Third down and seven. Walters will be under center with an ace back. They'll offset a pair of receivers left, toss it that way. The toss goes to Brody Neal, looking for an edge. Turns up inside the numbers, broke a tackle outside the numbers, across midfield and down to the 45, and that's a first down for Grand Forks Red River. 12-yard pickup for Brody Neal getting outside. Austin Fenske, the linebacker for the Huskies, comes up with a stop, but the Rough Riders will have first down and 10 at the Wahpeton Husky 45-yard line. 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First down and 10 for Grand Forks Red River at the 45-yard line of Wahpeton. Snap taken by Walters. He'll give it away to Brody Neal, trying out of the backfield, stacked up right at the line of scrimmage and driven back. Nowhere to go as the Huskies stacked that one up at the line of scrimmage early. Nolan Cast comes in with a big stop. He got low in that situation, and that'll bring up a second down and call a 10 for Red River at the 45-yard line. So the Riders on their first drive of the game, getting down to the 45 and not yet taking a big shot in the air. They tried to throw to the flat on one of their first opportunities in the air. That was deflected. And as we go, it seems as though the receivers come out of the huddle with the opportunity to get ready for the game plan. And then the lineman takes some extra time to talk with Reese Walters, who will take the snap out of the shotgun at second and 10. He throws it underneath, pass incomplete. Underneath, Mo Kamara ends up falling incomplete. Couple of men over there in coverage. Carter Miller was over for part of the coverage, and Cooper Kulmo was in the vicinity as well. And so here comes third down and 10. Clock halted with 9:25 to play in the opening quarter. We're scoreless on the all-true scoreboard. Riders looking to the sideline. There really hasn't been the feel of urgency. I don't know if they're going for just ultra confident here. And the huddles are broken a little interestingly. The receiver package comes out, then the line package comes out after it. Walters on third down and 10. Wahpeton shows blitz. They bring four, not five. Walters rolls away to the right side, throws off his back foot. Downfield, big catch over the shoulder made by Brody Bame for a Red River first down. That'll be up to the 24-yard line. It's a 21-yard catch for Brody Bame, who had to catch that one over his shoulder. Walters had to throw it off his back foot. Great play for Grand Forks Red River, and the Riders have a first down and 10 at the Wahpeton 24-yard line. Riders ready to go quickly now. Snap taken, and it's a play fake. Walters keeping himself after a give with Brody Neal in the backfield. Walters cuts back to the middle of the field, perhaps got three to the 21-yard line. Carter Miller involved in another tackle. The linebackers have been active tonight for Grand Forks, or rather for Wahpeton, and that's a good sign for the Huskies. A lot of tackles from their secondary, Aiden Bonges, a corner with 31 tackles, Cooper Kumo with 42. He's a safety. They lack a little bit of action up front in the front six, and if they could get some extra action there tonight, that would bode well for them. They're going to need a defensive play here. It is second down and 7 for Grand Forks Red River, and the ball at the Wahpeton 21-yard line. Walters shows pump fake, takes off himself up the middle of the field. He's across the 15 to the 10, down to the 9, and it'll be first down for Red River and goal inside the RBB Electric Red Zone. Red Zone brought to you by RBB Electric, on call, on time, and online, rbbelectric.com. It's first and goal for Grand Forks Red River on their opening drive from the Wahpeton 9-yard line. 8 minutes, 5 seconds to play here in the opening quarter. And the Riders, again, taking their time in the huddle. Now the receivers come out. Now the line will come forward as well. It'll be the pistol. Walters stands in front of Neal. Walters waiting for the snap on first and goal from the 9. Reverse. They'll make a pitch. It's hung up a bit, but stepping up field is Cam Urien on the run. Urien will shake and bake his way down to the 3-yard line before he's finally brought down by the Huskies' number 21, Carter Pulda, coming up from a safety spot. And Cam Urien, 21 carries on the season for 113 yards. He'll take it down to the 4. It'll be officially a 5-yard pickup for Cam Urien. Second down and goal for Grand Forks Red River from the 4-yard line. So second down and goal from the 4. Riders taking a look around. They'll come out once again out of the huddle. Looks like they have a new tight end of the football game for Grand Forks Red River, as we'll see Salter Littlejohn coming in on the left side. They go full house backfield, give it away up the middle, surging his way up the middle. Brennan Johnson. Johnson down around the 1-yard line and stopped a yard shy of the end zone. Isaac Anderson comes up with a tackle.
2: Gain of 3 on the play.
0: Brennan Johnson comes up with 3 yards. And here we go. Third down and goal for Red River from the 1. Full house backfield again. Walters the snap. Johnson up the middle. Hit. Stood up. Surging forward. He's not in. Red River thinks they're in. The officials have not yet said he is. And this is going to be fourth down coming up for the Rough Riders. There was a big hit again from Isaac Anderson up on the defensive line for the Huskies that initially stood up Brennan Johnson. And Red River showing no signs of bringing out the kicking game. The ball is sitting with the nose right on top of the goal line. And here comes fourth down and goal for Red River, less than a yard away. Walter Sneak getting low, stood up, waiting for a signal. They have not ruled touchdown yet. Wahpeton thinks they have a stop, and they may. And the Huskies will hold from inches outside the goal line. Let's look at it again in the Evergreen Insurance replay. What a play for Wahpeton, getting low to stop Walters. He tried to burrow right in the middle of the screen. Red River reacted, but you could see Wahpeton also reacting. They felt like they had a stop. They did. And Grand Forks Red River comes up empty on their first drive, just inches away from the goal line. First down and 10 for Wahpeton. They'll get the football just barely out of their own end zone with half the first quarter gone by. 6 minutes to go here in the opening quarter. Jack Gilbertson waiting for the snap in the end zone. He'll keep the football himself. Hit in the end zone. He's dropped for a safety. Jack Gilbertson trying to run right. Off of the play fake, a little bit of a zone read, and Gilbertson hit in the back of the end zone. He'll lose a yard, and Red River will score a safety at the 6:01 mark of the opening quarter to make it 2-0 in favor of the Rough Riders, and that will take us to a timeout. We'll have our timeout for media, 2-0 on the All-True Scoreboard, Red River. We're back with more next on the Rivard's Turf and Forage, Acme Equipment Sports Network, KNOX, and KBMW.
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0: Well, out of the media timeout, it's a free kick for Wahpeton, and they choose to kick off the tee. Brody Neal with the return, and Neal sprints out ahead of the midfield stripe down to around the Husky 45-yard line. It'll be first down and 10 for Grand Forks Red River at the Husky 45. The Rough Riders leading by a score of 2-0 on a safety after Red River left the ball just inches shy of the goal line on their opening possession, and Jack Gilbertson was caught behind the goal line and tackled for a loss in the end zone. Officially, it'll be at the 41 for Grand Forks Red River. And the Rough Riders will take over again. They've had the ball basically the entire first quarter thus far. We played a little better than 6 minutes of it. Brody Neal will motion behind the line of scrimmage for the Rough Riders. And now some motion coming back to the right as well. Snap taken by Reese Walters. He gives it away to Brennan Johnson. Stacked up in the backfield and down for no gain on the play. They'll give him the line of scrimmage. That might be a generous spot. And the Huskies get a stop from Caden Barth, who comes in, makes the hit. So Barth is going to play. Caden Barth, 32 tackles on the season.
2: Loss of zero on the play.
0: Was not listed as a starter, but with really good numbers both offensively and defensively. And you were just wondering, injured, going to play, kind of spotting some opportunities. And it looks like right now he's going to get himself and get in the football game. And he made a big hit there to stop Brennan Johnson for no gain. It'll be second down and 10 for the Rough Riders from the Wahpeton 41. Three receivers, twins go to the left, and situated on the left is Caden Tostenson. He'll run an out route to the right, then catches the football, and the Riders near first down yardage as Tostenson picks one up for 9 and some change. Aiden Bonges will make the stop. We'll see where they spot the football. It'll be a 9-yard pickup for Tostenson. First catch for Tostenson tonight. He's going to have the opportunity to play with perhaps Max Manassa not having the opportunity to go for the Rough Riders tonight. And here comes third down and 1 for Grand Forks Red River. So the Riders left just inches shy of the goal line on their first possession. They get the football back after forcing the safety. And now third down and 1 from Wahpeton's 31.5. They need the 31 for a first down. Snap, and Walters has it batted in the backfield. Johnson caught it off a deflected football, gets the head down and drives forward ahead of the 30 to the 28-yard line. Pickup of 3 for Brennan Johnson on a first down for the Rough Riders. Ball was hard off of Reese Walters' hands, and Johnson alertly was able to pull the football down and just rumble forward and pick up the yardage necessary to get Red River a first down. We're down to 4 minutes to play already here in the opening quarter. 2-0 on the AllTrue scoreboard. 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Call 780-5000. It's first and 10, Red River at the Wahpeton 28. Walters will take the snap out of the shotgun. Looks for a lead block from Johnson. Then struggles forward after being hit and drives himself to around the 21-yard line of the Huskies. He was hit initially up front by Jack Gilbertson, and then Kyler Flack came in for part of the stop as well. Another stop out of the secondary for the Huskies. That's a pickup of 7 yards for Walters. He's run the football for 25 yards tonight. Second down and 3 for the Rough Riders from the Husky 21, and clock continuing to chew away. Definitely a pace of play right now that favors Grand Forks Red River. Wahpeton's had the football for one snap in the opening quarter, and we're now inside of 3 minutes to go. Second and 3, pair of receivers to the right. Out of the gun, Walters with a snap. Play action to Brennan Johnson. Throws right side. Tostenson behind a lead block, trying to cut back over the middle of the field. Checks inside the 15. He's down to the 12. And that'll be enough for a first down on a pickup of 9 yards on the second catch tonight for Caden Tostenson. Jack Gilbertson with another stop. Good lead block out in front of that as well. Tostenson getting the football. Cam Urien out there trying to throw a block and spring his wide receiver. A lot of college football coaches will tell you that small games become big games when you have wide receivers that are willing to go down the field and block. And Red River's back inside the RBB Electric Red Zone. 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It's first and 10 for the Rough Riders. Snap taken. They'll give it away. Brennan Johnson juking left, coming back to the right. Steps ahead of the five. He's down to the four. It'll be a gain of perhaps nine. Another stop for Isaac Anderson, but Brennan Johnson showing some moves, stepping in, getting the opportunity to run the football. He'll officially get 8 yards on the carry. And it's second down and two from the Wahpeton four. And the clock down inside of 2 minutes to play here in the opening quarter. Riders again taking things slow in the huddle. They'll send a pair of receivers to the left. Brody Neal will be out there on the left as a wide receiver along with Caden Tostenson. They'll put the tight end behind the left tackle, bring Brennan Johnson into the backfield. Walters the snap, Johnson up the middle. Shaking, driving towards the end zone, and not in again. He's down at the 1 yard line. It's a 3 yard pickup for Johnson, and it will be first and goal for Red River from nearly the identical spot on the field they were stopped on their first drive. First down and goal for the Riders. From the Husky one, Brennan Johnson in the backfield. Walters under center. We'll see if they go to him this time right away. They do. He steps left, and he's into the end zone for a Red River touchdown. The Riders finished the job the second time through. The touchdown will come at a minute and 4 seconds, and Red River has had the ball for basically 10 minutes and 56 seconds of the opening quarter, minus one snap. And they take an 8-0 lead. On the Evergreen Insurance replay, you'll see Reese Walters, those of you on the video side, he made a concerted effort to make a step to the left and avoid the clog up in the middle. And that little step to the left gave him the burst that he was looking for to get himself into the end zone. Riders needed a touchdown there. You come away without points again. It's a long feeling here tonight. 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Two-point conversion. Walters rolling, looking to step away from a defender, does, and then steps in front of the far pylon for a two-point conversion run. So Walters gets in for the two-point conversion one, and the Rough Riders will take a 10-0 lead over Wahpeton with the clock at a minute four to play as we go to another timeout for Big Jim's Tire, your number one supplier of egg tires in the region. 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KBMW in Wahpeton, KNOX in Grand Forks, the Rivards Turf and Forage Acme Equipment Sports Network, and we are back with more coming up next.
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0: 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Ball blows off the tee for Grand Forks Red River, and the kick from Bennett Hoffner is a ground ball to the far side of the field, and it's bobbled. Falling on the football will be Cooper Kumo for Wahpeton, and an inauspicious start for the Huskies. They'll take over at their own 22 for their second possession of the night. Possession number one came to an end with a safety as Jack Gilbertson was stopped inside the end zone after taking over from just outside of the goal line. And we'll see, with a little bit more breathing room behind them, if the Husky offense has a little better opportunity to function. Three receivers will string left, and we'll see Gilbertson out of the shotgun with Carter Owalt in the backfield to his left. On first down and 10 for the Huskies. Play fake. Gilbertson faking a pitch, trying to round the corner right. He spins as he got to the 22. Made it to around the 23 or 4. Short gain of a couple of yards. Second down and 8 coming up. Grand Forks Red River flowing out to the spot. Tackle made there by number 62, Charles Brutger, getting the opportunity to play up on the defensive line. And Gilbertson with a pair of yards will make it second down and 8 for the Huskies. 35 seconds to play in the opening quarter. Gilbertson with four receivers, three to his left on second down and 8. He surveys the defense, takes the snap knee high, drops back, quick throw over the middle, pass incomplete, nearly intercepted. He was looking for Kulmo in the left hook, and the ball was up in the air over his hands. A chance at it for Caden Tostenson, but he comes up empty. And this is a big play coming up for Wahpeton. Third down and 8. They've had the ball just three snaps in the opening quarter, and if you come away empty here,

0: and Wahpeton nothing. We'll come back with our second quarter after a big Jim's timeout next. This is our coverage of high school football on the Rivard's Turf and Forage Acme Equipment Sports Network. 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
0: 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End of a quarter, and your score is Grand Forks Red River 10, Wahpeton nothing. And right now the Huskies are looking for first down yardage as they take over fourth down and one with the football at their own 33-yard line. No, they will punt the football. Gilbertson will kick it away. They had me fooled. I thought they would go for it at the end of the quarter, but Gilbertson punts the football. Brody Neal back to take it into the 35-yard line. And so the Huskies turned away on their first two possessions. They give up the safety on the opening possession. And then in possession number two, stopped on a three and out. And Red River, through the first quarter, did a pretty nice job of limiting what Wahpeton can do with their offense by just simply holding on to the football. Leaders, 25 yards on the ground, Reese Walters. 17 yards on the ground for Brendan Johnson, and 18 on a pair of catches for Caden Tostenson. And for the Huskies, the 7-yard catch for Carter Olwalt is basically the big burst of offense at the end of the opening quarter. First down and 10 for Red River. Four receivers, three to the right of Reese Walters. He play actions up the middle of the field, hit in the backfield, steps out of that. Rolls back near side, takes a look, then loads up, throws it underneath, pass caught. Caden Tostenson along the boundary, knocked out of bounds at the Wahpeton Husky 45-yard line. Reese Walters, a nice job of keeping that play alive, and he's got Tostenson for 20 yards.
5: The Rough Rider first down.
0: 38 yards on three catches tonight for Caden Tostenson with a lot going on that particular play. They had, Wahpeton, they being they had an opportunity to get Reese Walters in the backfield, and they just couldn't quite catch up with him. And that missed opportunity gives Walters a chance to step out of the potential tackle, make his way down the field, keep his eyes open, keep his eyes up, and look for an opportunity, and he has it. First down and 10 for Red River, the 45. Play action, Walters will keep. Looking off right tackle, spins off of a defender, crosses the 40, and he's down to the 37. Knocked down by Bonges. Also, Carter Miller from the linebacker spot comes up. They'll give him the 38. Be an 8-yard pickup for Reese Walters, and it's second down and 2 for the Rough Riders. Call it perhaps 3, as they would have to get officially to just shy of the 35-yard line of Wahpeton to pick up the first down. Red River goes down and puts points on the board here, and you're looking at the potential for a 3-score lead early, and so a big defensive stand necessary for the Huskies in this situation. Four receivers, twins will go each side of the field. Walters waiting for a shotgun snap. This play got started early, and Red River will be offside.
5: Flag on the field.
0: I think Brody Neal, who was in the slot on the right side of the field, knew the snap count. I just don't think the center did. He took off and was about a step ahead of the line of scrimmage after Reese Walters clapped his hands, but before the ball was snapped, if that makes any sense to you. Best way I can describe it. And instead of second down and 3, it's now second down and 8 for the Rough Riders. 10:40 to play opening quarter. Red River leading on a safety and a Reese Walters 1-yard touchdown run in the opening quarter to make it a 10-0 lead in favor of Red River. Single receiver to the right, jumbo package left. Walters reels in the snap on one hand, throws quickly, and it's incomplete. They had a screen set up, but Isaac Anderson defeated a block far too early, and Walters had to throw off his back foot before Brody Neal was ready to take it in. So here comes third down and 8. And another rather big play

0: in the football game for the Husky defense. They're looking for a stop kind of in the worst way at this point. And we'll see if they can pick it up. They need the football back after being limited to just, so far, really four offensive snaps. You don't count the punt as far as the de facto snaps that they've had. So here comes third down and eight. Four receivers again. Walters out of the shotgun. Claps takes the snap. Again, play action. Wants to call his own number. Shakes a tackle. Busts outside. He's got room near the numbers. The 35-30. Cuts back over the middle. Stacked up as he got to the 29. And he's down for a Red River first down. 14-yard pickup for Reese Walters before Cooper Kumo brings him down. And Grand Forks Red River continues to move the football as Walters has carried for 47 yards here tonight. Ball stays in bounds. The clock stays moving. And so far, it's picture perfect for Red River from the standpoint of just playing keep away. Their offense has used plenty of play clock, plenty of game clock. That might be the reason why they're not coming out of the huddle very quickly. They'll come out of the huddle with 10 seconds left on the play clock here. Four receivers, twins each way. You can hear the wind picking up in the background. Walters out of the shotgun, faces a blitz, throws against it on the far side of the field. Pass is caught by Caden Tostenson, looking for a hole, slips his way to the boundary and got down to the 21-yard line. Be a pickup of around 8 yards for the Rough Riders, perhaps nine. Chased out of bounds on the far side of the field by Kyler Flack. The Wahpeton sideline, that'll be a 9-yard pickup for Tostenson. And he's caught four balls for 47 yards tonight. Second down and one for the Rough Riders. Clock will halt there as the play did go out of bounds. Got a pretty good crowd of Red River fans out there tonight for senior night. And the Riders trying to reward them with something special. Wahpeton on the road. A tough start for the offense tonight, and Red River's offense has just sort of chiseled their way down the field. Four receivers again, twins each way. Walters looking to throw. Pump fakes, goes Coffin corner, has Mo Kamara too strong. Mo Kamara was open in the end zone, but the pass over his head, and he was unable to haul it in. And that will bring up a third down and one for the Rough Riders as they take their shot at going for the end zone. 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Here comes third down and one for Grand Forks Red River. Offset eye in the backfield. Walters bobbles another snap. Brennan Johnson catches it again and drives forward for a first down. One of the most effective plays Red River's had tonight. Brennan Johnson will pick up 8 yards. Again, reeling in a bobbled snap from Reese Walters. And the Riders are back inside the RBB Electric Red Zone. Looking at first down and 10 from the Wahpeton 12. Riders leading 10-0 on the all-true scoreboard. A safety, a touchdown. And right now with 9 minutes to go in the first half, they're looking to try to take a two-score lead if they were to put 7 on the board. Or 8. Here comes first down and 10 from the Wahpeton 12. Pair of receivers left. Walters waiting out of the gun. High snap that floats. He'll give it to Brennan Johnson straight ahead. Johnson marches his way to the end zone for a Red River touchdown. Straight ahead running for Brennan Johnson. Good for 12 yards. And it's a touchdown for Grand Forks Red River to make it 16-0. On the Evergreen Insurance replay, this is Brennan Johnson just straight up the gut, almost untouched. Broke a bit of a tackle there, but makes his way into the end zone. And Brennan Johnson getting an opportunity to get in the game tonight for some large yardage. He makes it 16-0. And the Riders will send on Reagan Hodney to attempt the extra point. The kick is on its way. And how about the young lady from the soccer team, Reagan Hodney, that puts it through the uprights to make it 17-0. And that'll bring us to our media stoppage with 8:44 to play in the opening half of football. Riders leading 17-0 over the Huskies, and we're back with more coming up next.
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0: 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Don't forget their Sunday brunches from 9 to 2 every Sunday, by True Comfort Heating, by Blue Peak Fiber Internet and TV, proud to cheer for all the Grand Forks and East Grand Forks teams and their fans, and brought to you tonight by Valandry. So Reagan Hodney, one of the absolute standouts off of that Grand Forks Red River girls soccer team, comes onto the field and boots through an extra point to make it 17-0, and Grand Forks Red River has a three-score lead early in the football game. Kick is away, taken by one of the Wahpeton up men, Trayton King. King coming out near side of the field, broke a tackle. The 30, the 35, broke another tackle at the 40, rumbles ahead of the 45, and he's down to around the 49-yard line. A great kickoff return for Trayton King. King, perhaps an underutilized tight end for Wahpeton. 6 catches, 91 yards on the season, a touchdown, but he has terrific athletic ability, and he was definitely hard to bring down. And now Wahpeton, their backs to the wall a little bit, 8:35 to play in the opening half, and the Huskies need to put points on the board on this possession. Three receivers, twins left, and Jack Gilbertson waiting out of the backfield on first and 10 from his own 49. Gilbertson takes the snap, turns off towards the right side, flag is down. Gilbertson hit hard as he got to the 46. He took a punishing shot from Red River's number 64. We don't have him. Nope, correction. That was Caden Holt, number 54, and a flag is down. It would be a holding penalty against the Huskies.
5: Holding.
0: So we'll see a marker that will make the night kind of go from bad to worst for Wahpeton at this point. So a marker against Wahpeton. They'll lose 10 yards on it. And it'll bring up first down and 20. And by my count right now, Huskies, negative 2 yards total offense at this point. We played about 16 minutes of the football game. Four receivers, Gilbertson waiting out of the shotgun, surveys the Red River defense and will run zone read, gives the football away. Carter Owall trying to get outside. He gets caught by Tostenson on the edge and driven back for a yard loss back at the 38. Caden Tostenson comes up with the stop. Owall with a good burst of speed, but Tostenson got out to the corner and turned it back to the middle.
5: One on the play.
0: And that'll bring up second down and 21 for the Huskies. That play looked like it had everything going in the right direction for the purple and gold, and then they got turned around hard as they got to the edge. Gilbertson waiting out of the shotgun. They'll put jumbo wide receivers, four in a quad on the right side of the field. Gilbertson, a pump fake, wants to call his own number, turns upfield. He's outside the numbers of the 50. First down, correction, not first down. He'll be spun out of bounds at the 46-yard line. Forgot about the holding penalty. My mistake. That's 16 yards for Jack Gilbertson. And here comes third down and 5 for the Huskies. And another big play coming up for Wahpeton as we approach the halfway point of the second quarter. Third down and 5 for the Huskies. Riders leading 17-0. Jack Gilbertson, first big positive play tonight. He'll motion Trayton King behind the line of scrimmage. Then we see a step off the edge by Kyler Flack as if perhaps the play's being changed. And now King will get down in a stance off the right side as a tight end. Gilbertson calling his own number off a play fake. He's able to scoot forward ahead of the 40, and they'll have a first down for Wahpeton and a gain of 6. Run to the ground officially for the Rough Riders
5: Caden Holt with a tackle.
0: By Caden Holt again up on the defensive line, but that's a 6-yard pickup for Jack Gilbertson. And Gilbertson beginning to get active with his feet. First and 10 for the Huskies from the Red River 40. Single receiver to the right, Aiden Bonges for the Huskies. And Gilbertson waiting for the snap out of the shotgun. He's going to keep it himself off a play fake looking downfield. He's got Bonges, throws off his back foot. Bonges coming back to the football, trapped it up at around the 19-yard line. Bonges made that look good. But it comes up a little bit short. So to bring up second down and 10 with the ball at the 40-yard line, Bonges was open. Gilbertson was on the move. And when Bonges came open initially, he was open down the field by about 10 yards. Was surprised that perhaps Gilbertson didn't throw that football a little bit sooner. Four receivers even across the field. Gilbertson takes it, zone read on second down and 10. Big hole left side, first down as he crosses the 30 and pummels his way down to the Red River 29-yard line for a gain of 11. He's getting moving now, and now Cam Urien comes up with a stop for Red River, but this has been Jack Gilbertson's drive, and it's first down and 10 for the Huskies at the Red River 29-yard line. Clock will pass 6 minutes to play opening half, halfway through the second quarter of football. Four receivers with trips to the right. Gilbertson waiting for the snap for the Huskies. Gilbertson will take it. Runs right side. Option pitch. Ball's on the ground. It's covered up by Carter Owald. Owald had to go down to get it, though. The pitch relationship was there. Owald, I think, just took his eyes off the football to look forward and see where he was going to run with the football and just did not have a chance to set his feet underneath him with the football. And my apologies, it's Oswalt. My apologies to the Wahpeton fans. The depth chart, the starting lineup had this as Owalt. Seeing now the roster does say Oswalt, so my apologies for those of you on KBMW. Trying to get it right, relied on the starting lineup, said Owalt, so we went with it. Second down and 12. Gilbertson with Oswalt to his right. Oswalt gets it straight give, trying to turn the corner right side. Found it, got to the 25 and turns down to around the 24-yard line before Brody Neal brings him down. Be a gain of around 7 yards for Brody, or rather for Oswalt. And here comes a pivotal third down and 4 for the Huskies, but probably 4 down territory here for Wahpeton. It almost 5, but looks like third down and 4 from where we're at. Three receivers to the left. Gilbertson with Oswalt to his left in the backfield. Gilbertson takes the snap, going to throw screen to Oswalt. He dropped it. Interesting play call for Wahpeton. Here comes fourth down and 5. He had a chance where you're running the ball pretty well. Oswalt turned the corner on that last carry. Gilbertson's been running off tackle pretty well and, you know, kind of preserve the possession, kind of take two stabs at getting that first down, but they decide to throw it. Here comes fourth down and 5, can still pick up the first down. Gilbertson surveys, waiting for a shotgun snap with three receivers to his left. He's got to play action, wants to throw, throws tall, middle of the field, incomplete. He had three receivers all in the vicinity. The intended target was Kyler Flack, who did get open. But it looks to be a turnover on downs for Grand Forks Red River. They would get the football back at their own 24. And I guess, I haven't seen Wahpeton. I've only seen them once this year. So those of you that are Wahpeton fans, you've seen them a little bit more than I have. Maybe that's kind of par for the course. That play sequence confuses me a little bit. 5 yards for a first down, running the ball pretty well, sort of preserve the possession, get down, cut the lead, that kind of thing. Instead, go to the air. And now Wahpeton will give the football back to Red River. Option pitch. This is in all kinds of trouble for Cam Urien in the backfield. The ball came out. Riders were fortunate to get back on it at their own 20 for a loss of 4. Urien had it stripped. He was able to go down and get it and will lose 4 yards on the play. Bring up second down at 14. We'll have a couple of highlights for you coming up at halftime when we get into our halftime report. Those of you on the video side, stay with us for that as we'll get to the first half highlights. And we'll also take a look at our first half numbers, get you ready for go, or rather to go, on second half football tonight. Not a lot of scores to catch up with. Most of the games start at 7 o'clock, and so because we're in the early time zone here in Grand Forks. We'll have to kind of wait and see what else happens later. Second down and 14. Pump fake by Walters. Wants to throw deep. Mo Camara waiting for it. He had it in his hands and dropped it. Camara was up against two different defenders, had it right in his arms and couldn't bring it in. Aiden Bonges was back on coverage. Carter Polta was back on coverage. Ball hit Camara right in the hands and he couldn't haul it in. And Kamara's beside himself as he comes off the field to the sideline. That would have been a game-changing throw on the post route over the middle of the field. Instead, it's third down and 14 for the Rough Riders at their own 20. Clock will halt with 3 minutes 36 seconds left to go. It's not a shutout yet in the opening half, and Wahpeton could score points from anywhere on the field, but team averaging 32.7. Nothing on the board with 3.5 minutes to play, and now we're going to see a whistle and a timeout taken by Grand Forks Red River. It's a timeout for Big Jim's Tire. We'll take it. Riders are trailing, rather leading, by a score of 17-0 over Wahpeton. We have a timeout for Big Jim's Tire, and we're back with more next on KBMW and KNOX.
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0: 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Third down, 14. Out of the Red River timeout, massive blitz from Wahpeton. Walters in trouble, going to take off with a football, run the middle, and he's down right around the 19-yard line for a loss of a yard or two. Jailbreak blitz for Wahpeton, and we're going to see a timeout taken. I'm not sure where the timeout was taken. Let's find out who took it. Was it Red River or was it Wahpeton? Huskies take the timeout. We'll take another here as well. We're a bit behind, so let's take a timeout before the Huskies get back to field a punt. That should be next. So we continue along on the Rivard's Turf and Forage, Acme Equipment Sports Network, KNOX and KBMW.
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0: Riders kick the football away. High spiraling kick on fourth down. Fair catch called for at the 40-yard line by Cooper Kulmo. And Wahpeton will have the football at the 40. So after the punt by Grand Forks Red River, officially the 41-yard line for the Huskies. The Huskies will take over first down and 10, their own 41. 3:18 to play opening half. The Huskies have been bottled up offensively tonight, but Jack Gilbertson on the previous drive began to find some things to work with. And we'll see what happens in what should be the final possession, perhaps, of the first half of play. And right now, Wahpeton's a man short, so they will hustle a lineman on. Braxton Mickelson comes back on to join his team as the left guard. And it's first down and 10 for the Huskies. Gilbertson calling his own number. Straight run towards the right edge. In the backfield, hit. Hit again. Stepped away from that. Hit again. Cuts back over the middle. Then caught from behind and down for a loss at around the 40 for a loss of a couple of yards. Cam Arion comes back to get him from behind. Gilbertson calling his own number straight in that situation. And a yard loss will bring up second down 11 for the Huskies. Four receivers again, split evenly. Gilbertson waiting out of the gun, has it. Going to run zone read. This time gives it away to Oswald, who turns up off the right tackle, and he's driven down for a loss on the play. Back to the 39-yard line. Red River's defense has been special here in this first half of play. Stop made by Jonah Pence. And now will be the Rough Riders that will call for timeout. So we'll take our final timeout of the opening half and come back with more in a couple of moments. Third down and long for Wahpeton. 17-0 Red River. Another Big Jim's timeout. We're back next.
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0: Well, just before the timeout on the Evergreen Insurance replay, big defensive play for Grand Forks Red River. Oswald looked like he had room, then decided to cut it up over the middle, and Jonah Pence, the middle linebacker, brings him down. Back-to-back negative plays for the Huskies. And here comes third down and 12. Red River shows blitz. Leaning over the football, they then drop back in coverage. Gilbertson trying to take advantage, running outside the numbers near side. Stiff arms a man, dragged out of bounds as he got to around the 49. He'll be 2 yards shy of a first down, picks up 10. Cooper Pence, rather Jonah Pence, comes over to get part of the stop for the Rough Riders, and Cooper Barrett was also there. So here comes fourth down and 2 for the Huskies at the 49-yard line. Red River leads by a score of 17-0. The Huskies, their own 49, with a clock down to 2:31 to play. Fourth and 2, the Huskies want the football. Empty backfield, trips and twins with trips to the right. Gilbertson takes the shotgun snap, chest high, pressure. Rolling near side, hit, shook off the tackler. He spins ahead, and he's got a first down, a gain of 4, as he spins up to the Rough Rider 46. That's a big play for Jack Gilbertson. Grand Forks, Red River trying to get a stop. That would pretty much give them the opportunity to keep Wahpeton off the scoreboard for the entire first half. But Wahpeton keeps their opportunity alive as they make their way to the 46 of Red River. Gilbertson again will bunch 4 receivers to the right side of the football field. 2 are offset of the line. And they'll motion Oswald back into the backfield. Gilbertson to throw, looking for a fade on the far side of the field. Pass incomplete, and a pair of flags are going to come out. And they're going to get a penalty marker coming out here against Caden Tostenson. Tostenson put his hands on the intended target on the far side of the field. Believe it was Bonges. Actually, correction, that was Caden Barth. That was the intended receiver. And Bonges locked him up almost immediately. That was an easy flag to throw. And really not a whole lot of protest from the Red River sideline as they kind of saw what was coming in that particular sequence and knew there wasn't much of an argument against it. So a pass interference penalty, big 15-yard boost for Wahpeton. That'll take the ball down to the Grand Forks Red River 31. And the Huskies, with the clock at 1:52 to play, halted, will have first down and 10, trailing 17-0 on the all-true scoreboard. 3 receivers left. Bonges will come back into the slot. Gilbertson waiting for a snap out of the shotgun. He'll empty the backfield. Oswald goes in motion. They'll throw underneath. Pass caught. And they've got Caden Barth over the middle. Barth slipping tackles. Down to the 10 and inside to the 9-yard line. It'll be first down and goal coming up for Wahpeton. 22-yard catch for Caden Barth. Caden Tostenson makes the stop. Barth, 26 catches, 453 yards, and 6 touchdowns on the year, and they find him for the first time, and it's first down and goal inside the 10 for the Huskies, trying to get on the board before the break. Gilbertson waiting out of the shotgun. He'll motion. Bongi's in the backfield. Gilbertson spins left, throwing, or actually looking to the end zone. Now being chased back outside the 20. Throws near side of the end zone. The pass incomplete. Everybody forgot about Connor Oswald, who was open on the goal line, and the ball was overthrown. We have seen plenty of improvisation by both quarterbacks tonight, and you get some real Brett Favre vibes from Jack Gilbertson. Runs, turns, steps back, jukes and jives, and just kind of does everything he can because he believes he's got a chance until the very whistle blows to make something happen downfield. That's one of the reasons why this team is averaging 32.5 points a game. Second down and goal just inside the 10. Four receivers. Gilbertson again waiting for the snap. He'll motion Kulmo behind the line. Gilbertson calling his own number. Caught as he got to the left edge, but broke that tackle. Then gets outside the numbers. Races for the pylon. Put the football down, but he's out of bounds at the 2-yard line. Be a pickup of 7 for Gilbertson. He reached down with the football and touched at the pylon, but they'll rule him on the boundary at the 2. And here comes a big pair of plays in the football game for the Huskies. Down 3 scores, bottled up throughout the night offensively, but now threatening third down and goal from the Red River 2.
12: 2-yard line.
0: Gilbertson with Oswald in the backfield. 3 receivers, twins left. They'll motion a man across the line of scrimmage. Gilbertson looking, throwing, pass caught, and touchdown, Wahpeton Huskies. It's into the end zone for Trayton King.
12: Pass is complete, number 13, Trayton King.
0: King from 2 yards out will put a score on the board for Wahpeton with 107 left of the half. And Wahpeton is on the board, trailing by a score of 17-6. Take a look at it on the Evergreen Insurance replay. And a great route for Trayton King right across the formation. You'll see coming in motion, opportunity right in the flat, took a hip and was able to wrestle his way into the end zone. And Trayton King will make it an 11-point ball game, and the Huskies will go for 2, trying to cut it to 9. Gilbertson calling his own number, hit, reaching out for the goal line, driven back, and he will not get in. So the Riders will lead by 11 as we get ready to go to the halftime break with 102 to play. We'll keep it here. Note to our studio engineer back in the KBMW studios. Let's go ahead while we have the opportunity with the score to give you a station identification break. So we'll do that. Let's pause 10 seconds for station identification on the radio side. 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
0: Ryan Cunningham with you tonight from Cushman Field. Kristen Clay has our videography work down below. And the Rough Rider lead has been cut to 11 by the Wahpeton Huskies as they get down the field and score on a Trayton King 2-yard touchdown catch. Jack Gilbertson finding a way to get his team in the end zone for the first time tonight. Still down 2 scores, but an 11-point mark. And a team from Wahpeton that relies heavily on their offensive prowess to be competitive in games. It would have been a bit demoralizing to go into the locker room with nothing to show for the first 24 minutes of football. They will not have that situation. We'll see Matt Peterson kicking the football away for the Huskies. Ground ball kicked towards the right side and covered as it was rolling out of bounds at the 26 by Grand Forks Red River. And with 102 left to play, we'll see how the Rough Riders attack the final 62 seconds. Leading 17-6, they'll have to go 76 yards. Mo Kamara had an opportunity to big play for the Rough Riders. How big is that drop football for Kamara? A possession ago. That puts the ball deep in Wahpeton territory when they take over, if Red River doesn't, in fact, get on the board once again. So from the 26, and we've got motion and jumping. We had motion on the left side of the Red River line. We also had a lineman for Wahpeton getting to the neutral zone early. And the pointing back and forth across the line is the discussion right now by the men up front. Was Red River drawn into motion? Nope. Red River is going to be called for false start. So it'll be a 5-yard mark off for the Rough Riders. And first down and 15 coming up for Red River. Back at the 21-yard line. Four receivers split evenly again. Walters waiting out of the shotgun. And Brennan Johnson in the backfield with him on first down and 15. Snap taken by Walters. Quick throw right side of the screen pass. It's caught by Tostenson, and he'll step out of bounds as he got to around the 30. Be a gain of around 8 yards for Tostenson. Has been a valuable receiver tonight. 5 catches, 55 yards for Caden Tostenson, and he gets to the boundary to stop the clock with 57 seconds left. It'll bring up second down and 7. Walters again, 3 receivers, twins to his left. Claps it, play action,